0: to a new towering figure in the crease for the Blades, who might, just might, become a fan favorite.
1: I love Saskatoon. Love this place.
2: In just his first few weeks since arriving in Canada, Martin Pisohalavets feels right at home. After dominating U-20 play in his native Czechia, the towering 6'6" netminder is ready to make the jump to the Western Hockey League and the Saskatoon Blades.
1: It's an honor to be in this place. Definitely a new experience, right? I wanted something different. I would say like Czechia wasn't enough, but like needed something different, needed to learn a little of the North American hockey.
2: Blades president and general manager Colin Priestner says it took nearly 2 years to get Pisohalavets over to the WHL and can't wait for fans to see not only his play between the pipes, but a one-of-a-kind personality.
3: He's already endeared himself to the entire organization. It's taken him all of 5 minutes. I knew when he had charmed the customs agent when he didn't have his proper forms on him, and she somehow was just like on FaceTime with him, FaceTiming me at 11 at night. I was like, this kid's got something special to him. The customs agents aren't usually the warm and fuzziest people in the world when it comes to that stuff. So yeah, he's pretty special, and I think what he can do in the net is pretty special too.
2: Blades forward Cooper Williams says the team has fully embraced their new starting goaltender.
4: Great when we drafted him, we kind of connected. I was texting with him a lot throughout the summer before he came up here. So, I mean, I was kind of friends with him before he got here, but yeah, when he got here, he's awesome. He's already close with a bunch of us already. He's a really easy guy to talk to, and he's pretty funny.
2: And in a very short time, he's become a bit of a social media star in Saskatoon.
4: How do you pronounce your full name, actually? Because I have no idea how to say it.
1: Martin Pisohalavets.
4: Not even going to try it. Martin,
1: we'll work on that.
2: This season, the 18-year-old says he wants to embrace not only a new country, but a new fan base in Blade City.
1: I don't mind it. The support that the fans gave you, you need to give it back a little. I love the fans that I've met already, so excited.
2: A second-round pick of the Philadelphia Flyers, Pisohalavets will be the first European goalie for the Blades in over a decade, and will have to follow up three-year star Evan Gardner, who has graduated to the pros. Though head coach Dan DeSilva feels they have the right man for the job.
5: We're obviously very fortunate to have a goalie like that coming into Phil Evans' shoes, which is not going to be easy. But yeah, Martin's is proven, and I'm sure the Blades fans will be happy to have him replacing guards.
2: Already telling management to give him as many starts as possible, it's a new chapter in Saskatoon, which Pisohalavets is ready to begin.
1: I did some hard work in the summer, and I'm prepared. It's going to be tough to fill Evan Gardner's shoes, but like, we'll see. I think I'm ready.
2: From SaskTel Center in Saskatoon, I'm Scott Roblin.
0: And that is where he is right now, as the Blades and the Raiders are playing the first preseason game with younger rosters on the ice. It is 4-3 Blades midway through the third period on that one. As WHL preseason hockey underway, the Regina Pats will be hosting the Swift Current Broncos tonight. That is a rookie game this evening. And then tomorrow it's the Moose Jaw Warriors taking on the Regina Pats on a Wednesday night at the Brandt Center. And then Friday they'll be in Brandon. Saskatoon's on the road in Swift Current on Friday, as are the Warriors in PA. So a full run of preseason games going on in the WHL this week. The season starts in 17 days.
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1: From the National Newsroom of the Canadian Press, I'm Hannah Stolls. The president of the Canadian Labour Congress is urging the government to help workers who lose their jobs to the broader economic fallout from the latest rounds of U.S. tariffs. Bea Brusk says the union representatives all seem to agree that the government's decision to walk away from talks with the U.S. was the right one. But she says it's important now to support affected workers, get major projects off the ground, and ensure investments are tied to employment. The prime minister discussed developments in trade talks with labour groups in Ottawa on Tuesday. Alberta Premier Danielle Smith says her upcoming trip to Tennessee isn't sending the wrong message during the trade war between Canada and its southern neighbor. The premier is set to travel to Nashville later this week on a personal trip, but her office says she'll be taking time out to meet with state tourism officials and the head of the city's Chamber of Commerce.
2: And I hope no one's surprised to hear that I believe it's my job to continue reaching out at all levels to various influencers in the United States and get our message across that we have an incredible partnership, Canada and the United States. It's an incredible economic partnership, trade partnership, defense partnership, and we want it to continue.
1: Smith says Calgary has for years been trying to position itself as Nashville North and that she'll be looking for lessons on how to make it happen while also developing music industry partnerships. Canada's chief public health officer is urging parents to check that routine childhood vaccinations are up to date as kids head back to school. Dr. Joss Reimer says measles is still spreading, while vaccine misinformation continues to circulate online. The national measles immunization rate for two-year-olds is about 85%, falling short of the 95% needed for herd immunity. Children should receive two doses of the measles, mumps, and rubella vaccine, the first at 12 to 15 months of age, and the second at 18 months, or around the time they start school. A new report from RBC Economics says Canada's housing market appears to be finally taking steps towards a recovery.
3: The report says the process is unlikely to be uniform across the country, with prolonged market corrections in Ontario and BC having lasting effects on sentiment. RBC says the turnaround has come too late to prevent countrywide declines in home resales and prices this year, but it does see those metrics posting increases in 2027. However, it says a broad turnaround is not a guarantee given certain risks to the Canadian economy, like the U.S. trade war and conflict in the Middle East. Michelle Zedekian, The Canadian Press.
1: Loblaw Companies is increasing the number of new stores it plans to open this year. Canadian Press reporter Jason White says the stores are part of $2.4 billion in planned capital spending this year.
4: The company behind Loblaw's grocery stores and Shoppers Drug Mart says it now expects to open about 75 new locations this year, up from 70.
1: To date this year, Loblaw has opened 38 new grocery stores and pharmacies in Canada, including 21 grocery stores and 17 Shoppers Drug Mart locations. This is the Canadian Press. In sports, Gavin Williams struck out a career-high 13 batters in 7 innings, leading the Cleveland Guardians to a 6-1 win over the Toronto Blue Jays in a matchup of teams in the thick of the American League wildcard race. Cleveland held on to the final wildcard spot, with Toronto falling 2.5 games behind. The New Jersey Devils have acquired Luke Evangelista in a trade with the Nashville Predators. New Jersey sent a conditional first-round pick and its own second-rounder in 2028 to Nashville for the 24-year-old forward. Daniel Crutzen's 95th minute equalizer helped Forge FC secure a 1-1 draw against FC Super de Quebec in the first leg of the Canadian Championship semifinal. The second leg of the semifinal is scheduled for September 15th in Hamilton. Court documents show that Tiger Woods plans to change his not guilty plea in a DUI case stemming from a rollover crash in Florida. In March, his Land Rover clipped a truck, rolling onto its side, and the golfer was arrested on suspicion of driving under the influence. From the Canadian Press, I'm Hannah Stolls.
5: I'm David Curtin with your 650 CKOM News Update. Premier Brad Wall sits on the no side when it comes to placing tariffs on oil or potash. Ontario's Doug Ford is floating the idea. But Wall says much of Ontario's oil from the West is shipped through an American pipeline on American land. He says it would just increase the price of oil for Canadians out east. Prairie grain is being shipped out through the port of Churchill in northern Manitoba for the first time in 6 years. Some 30,000 metric tons of durum wheat supplied by Regina-based AGT Foods is being shipped to Europe this week, further diversifying Canada's trade. Grain shipments to the port were halted in 2020 thanks to the COVID pandemic and a failing rail line, which has been mostly repaired. After the Liberals' sweep three by-elections, five more are expected to be called soon, including one in Saskatchewan. Yorkton-Melville Conservative MP Kathy Wagnatal has now officially resigned after making the announcement back in June. The Anaheim Ducks are retiring Ryan Getzlaff's number 15. It's believed this is the first Regina-born player to have his number retired. CKOM weather, a few clouds with a low of 11 degrees, mostly sunny Wednesday, windy in the morning with a high of 25 in the afternoon. That's your 650 CKOM News Update. I'm David Curtin.
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0: Hope you're having a great Tuesday afternoon as we continue here on the Green Zone. Britton Gray is coming in ahead of the Riders practice week, ahead of the Labor Day Classic against the Winnipeg Blue Bombers on a Sunday. It is a sell. It's been sold out for weeks already ahead of this one. A huge game in the West Division standings with just 7 games left in the CFL regular season. But right now we're going to turn our attention to the National Hockey League as late last week, Cale Makar reset the books when it came to finances in the National Hockey League when he signed the richest deal of all time. Average salary per season, $20.4 million. So Ryan Boulding has the Avalanche covered. NHL.com is where you can find his work. Ryan, thanks for your time.
1: Thanks for having me on, guys.
0: So when you saw, like, I remember when I saw that number on social media, I was like, whoa! What did you think when you saw 20.4 average annual salary for Cale Makar?
1: Yeah, I think we all thought something big was coming down the pipe, but I don't think we knew it would be this big. Like, he's the prototypical defenseman, right? It makes a lot of sense for something like this, but to be the highest paid player in NHL history starting next season, I mean, my God, what does this team do from here to build around this now? That's my first thought.
0: Yeah, because I jumped in and go, okay, what does this mean? What will this mean financially for the Colorado Avalanche when you are paying him that much money? I know the salary cap is going up, but sometimes I see that deal and all of a sudden I have that fear of going, will the depth around him fall apart because they can't spread the wealth, so to speak, but especially when they have Nathan MacKinnon under contract for big money too?
1: Yeah, that's the number one concern. Yesterday at the press conference, there was a lot of talk about the championship window. Cale said, I'm here for the next 9 years. I think that extends the championship window. That's me saying I view this as we're going to be competitive that whole time. Obviously, he's going to say that and has to say that. But, yeah, what does this do to the makeup of the team? It makes sense now what happened with Mikko Rantanen, knowing that we were coming into this contract. Everybody's eyes were on this. But how do you prevent this from becoming a, you know, Jonathan Toews, Patrick Kane situation in Chicago, where these guys, as their contracts went on, became, you know, these huge anchors for the rest of the roster?
0: But Makar is only 27. MacKinnon's 31. By the end of his deal, what is that, in 5 years, he'll still be 36. They are two of the best players in their position in the National Hockey League, but they've only got one. How much pressure are they putting them on themselves to get number two? And what will happen to, you know, the Brock Nelsons and the Nazem Kadris when those types of deals start to come up? Because I know they have a tiny, tiny little bit of wiggle room, don't they, Ryan?
1: Yeah, they've got a little bit of wiggle room. You know, not much this year. According to Puckpedia, their current cap space, projected cap space, is the same at $404,000. Around free agency, Joseph reiterated this throughout the draft of free agency, that this year you're going to see some young guys getting a chance to prove their worth in the lineup. I really think he's priming the pump for that bottom six to see a lot of young players. And he flat out said, we're saving that money for, you know, the trade deadline. Who can we bring in for this cup run? So I think that's sort of the short-term plan for this season. Maybe you look at shedding some salary cap as you go, depending on how guys are performing. But, yeah, it looks like the Brock Nelson contract, bringing Nazem Kadri in, I mean, those eyes will be on those guys first and foremost. How are you performing there? I think the defense is pretty locked in and good, but are you going to get your maximum value? You lost Val Nichushkin. You shipped him out to make room, right, for some of your offseason stuff. So now you're looking at Nathan MacKinnon, Marty Natchez, Gabe Landeskog, Arturi Lehkonen, Brock Nelson, top five. Is that enough as it stands today for this team to win another Stanley Cup? And I don't know that it is.
0: But when you add, they're adding $11 million to next year's salary cap. That is a whole other $10 million player. How much work will this organization need to do next offseason to make the numbers add up properly?
1: Yeah, I think, you know, the team is actually in a surprisingly good spot for next season. Right now, UFAs for next season are Terry Lehkonen and Nick Waugh and Brent Burns and Scott Wedgwood. So out of your starting lineup, that's pretty good to have to recoup or replace those guys. But 2028-29, this team, they're going to have to figure something out. And then when you're in an age like we are here in Colorado, like they have been in Tampa, like they've done in Vegas, where you're stacking, you're all in to win, right? You're taking all your chips, all your pieces, all your draft picks. You're leveraging every asset you have to win now. What does that start to look like down the line? And it starts to get dicey. You know, they locked up Marty Nečas to a long-term deal. They've got Gabe Landeskog for 3 more years. They've got Kadri for 3 more years. They've got Jaden Schwartz, who they're bringing in for 3 more years. But, you know, the pieces around that, like, are those guys enough to win a Stanley Cup? I don't know. I think there's going to be a lot of pressure on these guys. Cale Makar said yesterday, like, nobody puts more pressure on him than he does himself year to year already, and he doesn't feel like it's going to be any different. But, I mean, if he has a bad year, if this team has a bad postseason, or, you know, if they even didn't make the postseason, there's going to be a lot of talk about that contract.
0: Yeah, it's definitely. When you look at $20 million per season for a player, and when Cale makes that decision, a lot of people go, well, he should have left money on the table. Are we going to, do you think we're going to see more of this? Because let's be honest, there's only one team that can win a cup every year. So the more money you leave on the table, there's no guarantee you're winning that cup because you left money on the table. I don't want to use the word selfish. That's unfair, because you can negotiate whatever the heck you want under your terms. But do you think there's going to be less hometown discounts, so to speak, for the stars of the league, like we saw from Connor McDavid 2 years ago?
1: Yeah, I do. I think we're starting to see a real shift here in the league. I mean, you're even seeing it up there with Connor Hellebuyck asking for a trade. You've got, you know, these prime players taking their future into their own hands. You know, there's not necessarily any more, like, hometown loyalty only goes so far, I guess is what I'm saying. And if you're not going to win, or you're not putting your chips in to win, these guys are going to move and do what's best for them. And I think you're going to see it in salary contracts. You talked about McDavid. Nathan MacKinnon took a pretty friendly deal on the last one also. So I do think you're going to start to see some players gearing up to sort of get theirs while they can. And it's interesting, like, multiple contracts this year have kind of blown the door off of, like, what is the market value? What is the future of contracts in this league with the cap going up? I mean, you know, Leo Carlson wasn't really in Anaheim's control on that one, but, you know, big contracts, Macklin Celebrini, big contracts. So I do think you're going to see it, and I think everybody on the front office side, the expectation is, well, the cap's going up, so the percentage that we've got in one guy or two or three or four guys won't be as high in the next couple of years, and we'll have some room. But, I mean, it's a big if.
0: Finally, Ryan, how frustrated is this group, being one of the best teams in hockey? I know they won a cup in 2022. That's not too long ago, but they've been among the favorites since that time to go, okay, to the Avs, and then they make the conference final last year but get swept by Vegas. Despite the Stanley Cup in 2022, how frustrated are they? They haven't gotten back to the dance since.
1: I think very frustrated. We got to a point last year where even Jared Bednar said, like, yeah, obviously it's cup or bust. And I don't think a lot of people would come out and say that necessarily, you know, but he did. And I think there's some respect to be deserved there, where it is cup or bust, and everybody's going to look at what the team did last season, where they were, like, unstoppable 90% of the time. Unstoppable. And then they ran into a Vegas buzzsaw. So I think they're very disappointed. There were points in the playoffs, there were points in the regular season where we weren't sure here in Denver that there was any team that could really put up a fight. And so credit to Vegas for being able to do that. I thought the team came in real hungry and ready to go last season after losing to Dallas. So I imagine they're going to be on fire this season. There's going to be some time figuring out what is a new roster composition for them, but you've got returning pieces. You've got guys who know what it takes to win. You've got some guys who kind of dried up and disappeared in the playoffs who are certainly going to be looking to redeem themselves. So I think this team is going to be really mean and hungry and raring to go. But it is a long season, so how do you keep that up the whole time?
0: And health, right? They were missing Cale McCarr. So you saw how important he was and probably why they paid him $20.4 million on missing him in this playoffs. Ryan, thank you so much for joining us on this Tuesday. Hey, hockey, we're covering regular season games this month. It's September. Here we go.
1: Yeah. Happy hockey season, boys.
0: That is Ryan Boulding out of Colorado, covers the Avs for NHL.com after Cale McCarr news conference yesterday. $20.4 million per season. That deal does kick in next season, not this season. He's only making a measly $9 million per this time around. How he's going to make that work, I just don't know. Jamie and I with you here on the Green Zone. Coming up, Truth or Trash Tuesday. Britton Gray will be in at 5:05 as well. And we had a great conversation with Bobby Jurison today. You'll want to hear that a little bit later on the highlight reel here on the Green Zone in the 5 o'clock hour on 980 CJME and 650 CKOM.
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0: Jamie Knight with you here in the Green Zone on this Tuesday afternoon. WHL, of course, I was mentioning preseason action. There was a matinee already today, the Raiders and the Blades in action. Scott Roblin covering that one. A last minute comeback for the PA Raiders with a 6-5 win over the Blades, looking at the WHL. Goals with a minute 9 seconds left to tie, and then a goal with 37 seconds left to win it for the PA Raiders in some preseason action. Rookie game tonight between the Broncos and the Regina Pats. Tomorrow, the Moose Jaw Warriors in Regina to begin the Warriors preseason schedule. As a, yes, it is. It is time. Hockey season is here with preseason WHL. The NHL preseason gets going in a few weeks. And then at the end of the month, September 29th, the first pucks will drop on the NHL regular season. As I'll be interested to see, especially the Edmonton Oilers again this year. Connor McDavid's contract kicks in. The negotiation can happen this coming summer on another extension for Connor McDavid. Only gave them 2 years. Mike Babcock enters the room as the head coach. They sign Freddie Anderson to be the goaltender. Is this the year the Edmonton Oilers can get it done? Although the injury to Freddie Anderson already, okay, maybe not. But coming up, Truth or Trash Tuesday here on the Green Zone.
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14: Saskatchewan's business community has about 10% more female-owned businesses than the rest of the country. Recent figures showed 1 in 5 privately held Saskatchewan businesses were majority female-owned. These businesses are most likely found in the professional, scientific, healthcare, and social fields, but construction saw a 33% increase in the past 2 years. I'm Paul Martin.
15: This is Sean Mullen, co-founder of 9 Mile Legacy Brewing. 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It's crafting a legacy that thinks in decades rather than years. 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
22: I'm David Curtin with your 650 CKOM news update. Premier Brad Wall sits on the no side when it comes to placing tariffs on oil or potash. Ontario's Doug Ford is floating the idea, but Wall says much of Ontario's oil from the West is shipped through an American pipeline on American land. He says it would just increase the price of oil for Canadians out east. Prairie grain is being shipped out through the port of Churchill in northern Manitoba for the first time in 6 years. Some 30,000 metric tons of durum wheat supplied by Regina-based AGT Foods is being shipped to Europe this week, further diversifying Canada's trade. Grain shipments to the port were halted in 2020 thanks to the COVID pandemic and a failing rail line, which has been mostly repaired. After the Liberals' sweep 3 by-elections, 5 more are expected to be called soon, including one in Saskatchewan. Yorkton-Melville Conservative MP Kathy Wagnatal has now officially resigned after making the announcement back in June. The Anaheim Ducks are retiring Ryan Getzlaff's number 15. It's believed this is the first Regina-born player to have his number retired. CKOM weather, a few clouds with a low of 11 degrees, mostly sunny Wednesday, windy in the morning with a high of 25 in the afternoon. That's your 650 CKOM news update. I'm David Curtin.
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32: 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Foo Fighters, Mosaic Stadium. Can't wait.
1: Cannot wait
32: For that show at Mosaic. Jamie and I with you here on the Green Zone. Hope you are having a fantastic Tuesday. 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
32: Truth or Trash Tuesday here on the Green Zone. And the topic today on Truth or Trash Tuesday is this. Is Regina-style pizza terrible? The Winnipeg Blue Bombers came back again from a trash talk tweet from 3 years ago. And they posted a statement. And they rehashed the Regina-style pizza is terrible. And then they doubled down, saying it's actually worse than we originally thought. So what do you think about the Winnipeg Blue Bombers and their Regina-style pizza is terrible take? 1-877-332-8255. 855 is the fan line here on the Green Zone for Truth or Trash Tuesday. Do you agree? Do you disagree? Regina style pizza is well known. Like, it's almost a global entity now when it comes to people abroad from this region. There are some restaurants, like, they freeze it and ship it and they get orders, and then people come in to visit their parents or otherwise and return home, and guess where they go? I need to go get a pizza. But the Winnipeg Blue Bombers have chosen violence ahead of the Labor Day Classic to dare trash talk, I believe, a Saskatchewan staple, specifically out of Regina. 1-877-332-8255 is the fan line here on the Green Zone. What do you think when it comes to Regina-style pizza? Do you agree with the Winnipeg Blue Bombers or not? It's Truth or Trash Tuesday. Okay, we're also having fun. What would the response be? Like, what is Winnipeg known for? People said mosquitoes, NHL players demanding trades. That's funny, by the way. Not the friendliest city I've ever visited is Winnipeg, Manitoba. And, oh yeah, they're the Slurpee capital of the world. Or maybe they were the Slurpee capital of the world, because I believe, like, last year, Regina outsold Winnipeg when it came to Slurpees. Okay, when we talk pizza, and especially Regina-style pizza, we go to the expert. We call him Pizza Nick here on the Green Zone. Pizza Nick, you've made a Regina-style pizza a few times in your career, yes?
4: I would say I love the fact that I'm known as Pizza Nick now. That's fantastic. But yeah, I've made a couple in my day.
32: So, first off, when you see the Bombers double down on their ridiculous trash talk, what do you think when you see Regina-style pizza is terrible or trash from our friends eastward?
4: Trash knows trash, I would say, first off. But secondly, I would say that if it was so bad, how are these businesses around for 50-plus years, creating a legacy for decades and for generations? So, you know what? It is what it is. I will say this about Winnipeg. What they say about pizza, I will say back to them about their burgers. They're subpar at best. They're known for a burger town. I will say, you know what? No, not even close. They are strictly unseasoned ground beef patties, and I'm not even talking about the good stuff.
32: Yeah. That's what someone said. Salisbury steak is on there. Nick, go take us through the history of Regina style pizza. As you said, these are generations upon generations of Regina style pizza with these companies and restaurants who have been open for, as you said, like 50 some years. They got to be doing something right.
4: They've got to be. And that's the thing with the Regina style pizza. It's always about creating value and creating, you know, food for families that'll feed them. That's, you know, going to be a good bang for their buck. And that's what they always did. They believed on it. It was Saskatchewan values. And, you know, some would argue I may be wrong on this, but I think what it all started with was the Houston Pizza franchise back in 1970. They were the furthest back, one of the first ones to bring this style of pizza to Regina and to the market. And from there have been so many other success stories. You know, there's the Julianas, the Four Seasons, the Copper Kettles, the Houston, the Westerns, Trifon's. Oh, my goodness. Like, there's so many of them. And you just can't argue that Regina-style pizza isn't good. It is world-renowned. We literally send pizzas all over the world to people because they want to try it. It's incredible, and I don't care what anybody in Winnipeg says, I will happily take a Winnipeg person out for a fantastic pizza anywhere in one of our fine establishments.
32: And they will like it. I know they will.
4: And they'll love it. Begrudgingly, but they'll love it.
32: I'm just curious, Pizza Nick. What would be the top selling order for Regina style pizza when it comes to toppings?
4: You know, the most common one that I would see, like, you'd see pepperoni, mushroom, bacon, but ham and pineapple was consistently ordered, like, from all of them. I would say that in Regina, spinach and feta is a huge one too. A lot of people like the spinach and feta pie. Copper Kettle were the first to bring that one into the market, and it's one of the rising stars. But the most consistent, I would say, pepperoni, ham and pineapple, and cheese. Those are your safe bets.
32: Well, Pizza Nick, we'll leave it there. Thanks for your defense of Regina-style pizza.
4: All day, every day, I'll do it. Absolutely.
32: Well, there you go. Pizza Nick here on the Green Zone. He's trash on Winnipeg's ridiculousness of attempted trash talk when it comes to Regina-style pizza. They said it's like three-day-old lasagna put on dough. What are we even doing? And you know full well when Patty Neufeld and Nick Dembski and the like who have been, well, of course, Patty's from Regina, and Nick Dembski, who played here, you know, they down some Regina-style pizzas. And they're just lying to themselves. I watched it. I know the bum. I remember when the pizzas were brought in for the media. Those bombers were eyeing them up just like the media were. Of course, the Winnipeg media just devoured the Regina-style pizza. 1-877-332-8255. Darren, what do you think, truth or trash, with the bombers saying Regina-style pizza is terrible?
5: Well, I can say that because nobody from Winnipeg is listening, but people that live in Winnipeg are idiots. So that's good. I don't live there, so I can say that. But when we came out for volleyball, when my kid was in playing club volleyball, we discovered something called Burnt's Pizza in Regina and Saskatoon. And you know what? There's no Winnipeg pizza places that moved out to Saskatchewan, but there's a lot of Burnt's Pizzas over there in Winnipeg. And plus, with the Slurpee thing, they had to shut down 6 or 7 7-Elevens because they were getting stolen or too much theft.
32: Yep.
5: Winnipeg will never be Slurpee capital of Canada or the world ever again.
32: No. Yeah, Regina outsold them on that. And Darren, you're right. Like the expansion of these franchises from the restaurants and the pizzerias in this city have expanded beyond the borders because we know the truth. 1-877-332-8255. Truth or Trash Tuesday. We're getting feedback on we need to bring on Pizza Nick a lot more here on the Green Zone, apparently. And Jason in Saskatoon, you got the explanation on what Regina-style pizza is. It's the thicker crust. It's the toppings upon toppings. You eat two pieces, it's almost a meal on Regina-style pizza. So the Winnipeg Blue Bombers attempting trash talk, thinking they're going to get the better of us and distract us from football with their ridiculousness of takes, but you can defend Regina-style pizza. Glenn, I know you probably had a few in your time. What do you think of your bomber friends?
6: I've had more than a few. By the way, is Pizza Nick Nick from Regent Park?
32: You might be onto something.
6: I thought so. Yeah, and they've got the best pizza in town, in my opinion. But my bomber friends, when they come to town, we always go out for pizza, and they all, oh my God, we have nothing like this. So it's just absolute trash. The bombers don't even believe it themselves.
32: I know they don't. I bet you the social media team will be seen at one of the establishments devouring a Regina-style pizza this weekend. I can almost 100%. Guarantee it. They're going to get all liquored up on Saturday, and what are they going to want? They're going to want a nice Regina pie to make sure they're not hungover for the game on Sunday. Okay, Tim, you're from Manitoba and fell in love with Regina-style pizza.
7: You're damn right I did.
32: What is it?
7: I got to agree with Darren, too. The people that live in Winnipeg are idiots. But he's wrong about the burgers. You haven't had a burger until you stopped in Headingley, Manitoba, just outside of Winnipeg, and had a Nick's-In burger. They are to die for.
32: Well, see, now that you said it, Tim, outside of Winnipeg. See, inside Winnipeg. But he said outside of Winnipeg is where you find the burgers. 1-877-332-8255. I was a bit concerned. There was one thing, and this is a whole other truth or trash Tuesday. I was a bit concerned when Nick said one of the most popular pizzas was Hawaiian ham and pineapple. Do we dare get into the pineapple on pizza debate here in the Green Zone? I don't want to divide us too much on this Tuesday. 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

0: The debate's over on Regina Style Pizza. All in favor have ruled. The Winnipeg Blue Bombers have no idea what they're talking about, but I'll save the last word for Corey. All right? The last word goes to Corey on this debate with the Winnipeg Blue Bombers attempted trash talk today. Corey from Saskatoon simply says this. Who in their right mind would ever look to Winnipeg for taste? Nail it, Corey. That is a very, very good point. 1-877-332-8255 as we continue here on the Green Zone. Coming up, Britton Gray is going to be in. We're going to talk a little Rough Rider football as they get going at practice tomorrow and some of the storylines Britton will be looking for as practice opens up and the Riders get set for the Bombers in the Labor Day Classic. But also, Britton and I, you know this about Britton and I, right? We are one of the many who own and operate several fantasy football teams throughout the season. And this year, we are back to help. We want to help you win your league. Unless you are in a league with us, then we don't. Don't take any of our advice. But Britton Gray is going to come up. We're going to talk about kind of the top end of the draft because there are debates going on with Bijan Robinson in Atlanta, Jahmyr Gibbs in Detroit. What about Jaxon Smith-Njigba, Ja'Marr Chase? Any concern about that knee issue that popped up in training camp as well? Like, who should go fourth or fifth after those four? Who went number one in your league? Have you drafted yet? Who are you thinking about? Let us know. We'll talk a little fantasy football coming up, but of course, Britton will get you set on the Riders and the Labor Day Classic here on a Tuesday on the Green Zone.
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5: Cal, there you are. What are you doing behind the store? And why are you sprawled out on that lawn chair?
6: Just trying to squeeze every last bit of the sunshine.
5: Did you set up that tiki bar? And is that a wading pool?
6: Yeah, it's for my hooves and my little dog, Brutus. He loves spending time outdoors.
5: All animals love being outside. I guess that explains why you're out here with them.
6: I am insulted. How inhumane of you.
5: Seriously, why are you out here?
6: Well, if I was inside, then I'd have to be working.
5: Well, we need you. We're busy stocking the shelves with pet food and pet toys and all the treats.
6: Oh, straight guy. Why'd you have to go say the T word? Brutus knows that word. You have to spell it out. T-R.

0: 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Another E, I think.
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0: 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I'm gonna stay out here and tan my hide.
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1: From the National Newsroom of the Canadian Press, I'm Karen Rebeau. For the first time since trade talks broke down late last month, it's believed Canada's finance minister has had his first face-to-face meeting with his U.S. counterpart. François-Philippe Champagne has not shared details about Tuesday's sit-down with Scott Bessent on the sidelines of the G20 finance ministers' meetings in North Carolina. He said only that Canada's plan A has always been to strengthen its economy at home and expand its trade relationships abroad and will advance objectives that benefit Canada's workers. Canada's targeted counter tariffs on nearly $28 billion worth of U.S. products are slated to begin September 8th. Prime Minister Mark Carney discussed the trade talk developments with labor groups in Ottawa Tuesday. His office said groups attending included Canada's building trades unions, the United Food and Commercial Workers, the United Steelworkers, Unifor, and Teamsters Canada. Carney told reporters that Canada is willing to get back to the table when the Americans get serious.
2: And when the Americans stop doing memes, stop throwing shade, stop trying to be tough, and start being serious about having those discussions, we can have those discussions. But it's not constructive, but that's their democracy.
1: An online post Monday night by U.S. Defense Secretary Pete Hegseth was among the latest incidents of Trump administration officials disparaging Canada's military. Hegseth shared an image of two young women in a BC cadets program and wrote in brackets beside a Canadian flag, "This is real." Many interpret the post as belittling the military and the physical appearances of the cadets. Visiting Ottawa on Tuesday to raise awareness that there are many Americans who don't support Washington's trade war, Arizona Democratic Senator Ruben Gallego says he regrets some of the statements officials in his country have made.
3: It's really deeply disrespectful to the men and women of Canada that have died fighting with us, whether we go back to World War I and all the way to the Afghanistan war. It's deteriorating to future work together.
1: Last week, U.S. Transportation Secretary Sean Duffy claimed on Fox News that Canada doesn't have a military. Canada's chief public health officer is urging parents to check that routine childhood vaccinations are up to date as kids head back to school. Children should receive two doses of the measles, mumps, and rubella vaccine before they start school. Dr. Joss Reimer says she doesn't think that most people who are not immunized or are under-immunized are anti-vax.
4: I think most of the time it comes to competing priorities. Life is difficult when it's hard to pay the bills, when it's hard to make ends meet. Focusing on preventative care, that can be hard to get that to the top of the to-do list.
1: But she says it is important to ensure kids are protected before they go into an environment where viruses can easily spread. This is the Canadian Press. In sports, the Toronto Blue Jays came out on the losing end of a key matchup in Cleveland Tuesday night. Gavin Williams struck out a career-high 13 batters in 7 innings, leading Cleveland to a 6-1 win over the Blue Jays, and that widens the gap in the American League wildcard race. Cleveland holds on to the final wildcard spot, with Toronto now falling 2.5 games behind. In tennis, Gael Monfils stood in the middle of the court at the U.S. Open in New York and bowed to the crowd that was treating the Frenchman to a roaring ovation on his 40th birthday. Monfils turned back the clock and pushed back the end of his Grand Slam career, becoming the oldest man to win a U.S. Open match since 1992. All three Canadians still in singles play at the U.S. Open will be in play Wednesday. Third-seeded Felix Auger-Aliassime will take on Karen Khachanov. Denis Shapovalov will face Luca Van Ache. Leila Fernandez goes up against Manachea Sawankeo. From the Canadian Press, I'm Karen Rebeau.
5: I'm David Curtin with your 650 CKOM News Update. Premier Brad Wall sits on the no side when it comes to placing tariffs on oil or potash. Ontario's Doug Ford is floating the idea, but Wall says much of Ontario's oil from the West is shipped through an American pipeline on American land. He says it would just increase the price of oil for Canadians out east. Prairie grain is being shipped out through the port of Churchill in northern Manitoba for the first time in 6 years. Some 30,000 metric tons of durum wheat supplied by Regina-based AGT Foods is being shipped to Europe this week, further diversifying Canada's trade. Grain shipments to the port were halted in 2020 thanks to the COVID pandemic and a failing rail line, which has been mostly repaired. After the Liberals' sweep three by-elections, five more are expected to be called soon, including one in Saskatchewan. Yorkton-Melville Conservative MP Kathy Wagnatal has now officially resigned after making the announcement back in June. The Anaheim Ducks are retiring Ryan Getzlaff's number 15. It's believed this is the first Regina-born player to have his number retired. CKOM weather, a few clouds with a low of 11 degrees, mostly sunny Wednesday, windy in the morning with a high of 25 in the afternoon. That's your 650 CKOM news update. I'm David Curtin.
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0: on this Tuesday morning. Sunny and warm today. Not hot, but a warm day today. And it looks as if we won't be getting any rain. Most of the province. If you look at the radar, the province is pretty much clean throughout the day. Not a lot of shower activity rolling through. Tomorrow might be a different story. Thursday, even as we get later in the week, there is some spotty showers that could delay the harvest a little bit more in parts of the province. Well, we were following yesterday. We talked about the three by-elections that were happening federally. I think heading into those by-elections, it's safe to say there was a pretty strong feeling that two of them would go the Liberals' way. That one in Quebec was one that a lot of people were watching, wondering, because it was such a close race in the last federal election, what would happen, what has changed. Well, we know the Liberals ended up winning that one as well. It was a clean sweep by the Liberals. What does this mean? What is the takeaway from this? And what does it mean for the government? What does it mean for Pierre Poilievre and the official opposition, the Conservative? And how does it speak to the political landscape in Canada? Before we open the phone lines to hear from you, I want to check in with Mackenzie Gray. Mackenzie Gray is joining us. He's a senior digital broadcast journalist with Global News in Ottawa and joins us by phone. Mackenzie, thanks for taking the call.
1: Happy to be on.
0: How significant is this sweep for Mark Carney? Is surprising at all?
1: Well, I think the surprising portion, as you very rightly outlined, was the margin at which the Liberals were able to win in Chicoutimi last night. The by-election in North Vancouver and the by-election in the Beaches, which is an area in Toronto, those are seats the Liberals have held for a long time, have done well in. No surprise to see them win those with over 50% of the vote. But for the Liberals to win with over 50% of the vote in Chicoutimi is a bit of a shocker, honestly. The Conservatives had won that riding in the 2025 general election with 34% of the vote. It was the tightest three-way race in the country, with the Bloc and the Liberals all getting 30%, along with the Conservatives, obviously. So to see the Conservatives drop from 34% of the vote down to 12.5% of the vote, that is not a good sign for Mr. Poilievre and his continued leadership. If there are more by-elections that go like this, and there are going to be a lot more by-elections coming up in the coming months, he is going to be in some serious trouble there. Well, in terms of what it functionally means for the Liberals, that means there's an additional MP with their slim majority that helps things out a little bit. Compared to in previous months, I think it means a little bit less, I'd say, largely because the polls have been so steady for the Liberals for such a long period of time now that it would be, even in a minority situation, very unlikely that the opposition would want to bring down the government and head into an election. I think the bigger question is, does Mark Carney want to go early and attempt to capitalize on his popularity in the polls and an unstable situation with Donald Trump and run a similar campaign to what we saw in the last election, saying, hey, I'm the best person to deal with Trump. And by the way, you might not like Pierre Poilievre to deal with that. And poll after poll after poll have shown, if that's the issue, the Liberals are very likely to win when the question at the ballot box is, who's best to deal with Donald Trump? Am I handling Donald Trump well? And last night's three by-elections, I think, broadly, is a vote of confidence from those electors in the response that Mr. Carney has had, and particularly in the last few weeks about the trade war.
0: One of the questions, Mackenzie, that is being asked and mulled about by political experts and analysts this morning after the three by-election wins is, how impactful was what's going on with the United States? Was that, is it safe to say that would be a major issue in the outcome that we saw yesterday?
1: Yeah, again, I think in the Vancouver and the Toronto by-elections, if those issues had been dealt with in a reasonably non-controversial way, then I still think the Liberals would win. I think it might have been a different story in Quebec. But, you know, again, the Liberals increased their votes by a lot. The Conservatives had a huge drop in that situation. I think it's just as much about what's going on with Trump at this specific moment and equally probably just as much about how in this situation Quebecers feel about Pierre Poilievre in that area. You know, let's point out in the Chicoutimi and the riding that we're talking about, the Conservatives had won that since 2018. They'd won four consecutive elections there, including a by-election. Yeah, they had a good candidate before in Richard Martel, who actually the reason there is a by-election is because Mark Carney appointed him to the Senate, well-known junior hockey coach in that area. The Conservatives are trying to spin this saying, okay, well, you know, yeah, we're going to lose that riding because we had a great candidate before. No shade on the candidate we've got now, but he's not as good as the other guy. Well, I don't think that can be the reason why you end up dropping 20 points, basically exclusively over to the Liberals. if that carries on in other by-elections that we're going to see in the coming months, particularly a couple here in Ontario, which I know a lot of people are watching, if that happens again, there are certainly going to be more MPs who are going to be frustrated about Mr. Poilievre's leadership. And then the question becomes, do they organize? Do they use the Reform Act, which is the tool that they use to push Aaron O'Toole out, where they have a voting caucus, secret ballot, and they can push the leader out? If there are more bad by-election results, specifically if they are as bad as they were last night, and the Conservatives keep bleeding seats, that possibility, I think, increases considerably as we head into the fall and through the winter session.
0: Chatting today with Mackenzie Gray, senior digital broadcast journalist for Global News in Ottawa. There will be lots of talk today about the Conservatives and what we see or what we take away from these by-elections. What about the NDP? I know many people said if the NDP were going to show any significant gains, it would be measured in that Toronto riding. They did finish second there, but did they do enough to show that they're mounting any sort of a comeback in Canada?
1: I mean, it is a long road to hoe. The Liberals did lose vote share in Beaches, and that basically exclusively went to the NDP. So fair play to them and their leader, Avi Lewis, in this situation. Mr. Lewis came out last night and said that, you know, this shows that we're back in fighting form with the NDP. Well, I mean, if the fight ends up being you finish second and the Liberals end up getting 50%+ in the riding that you say you're in fighting form in, what kind of a fight is that, really? That, you know, destines you to continue to be the fourth party in Parliament. They don't have official party status at this point in time. You know, there's a long way to go for Mr. Lewis. There was some question about whether or not he was actually going to run in that by-election. It's important to point out he doesn't have a seat in the House of Commons. It doesn't seem like he plans to run anytime soon. I would not be shocked if the first time we see his name on a ballot, but he has run previously, but we see it again in the context of him being the leader of the party, would be the next general election, whenever that is. I do not think he's in a huge rush to get back into Parliament. The NDP have a long way to go. If you are a New Democrat or someone who's on the left, I think there are some issues that could be beneficial to you guys going forward. First, this investment summit that's coming up that Mark Carney is going to have in Toronto in a couple of weeks. It looks like, and the Liberals have talked about this, the possibility of the federal government selling off a potentially substantial amount of federal assets to private corporations in a bid to kind of reinvest that money into other things. That's the way the Liberals would explain that. That is not going to be popular with people on the left. And there were a lot of people in the last election who voted Liberal because they hated Pierre Poilievre. And if Mr. Poilievre gets pushed out, that, I think, would allow some more left-leaning voters, depending on who the new Conservative leader could be in this situation, to go back to who they thought they wanted in this situation, plus the pipeline. You know, we saw that with Justin Trudeau. There were lots of New Democrats or people who were on the left who voted for him in 2015 who were frustrated with his purchase and expansion of the TMX pipeline. Well, Mark Carney is going to do something pretty similar by all accounts in this situation. So I think there are some issue sets that could be beneficial to the New Democrats. The problem is, again, if the conversation is still about Donald Trump and what's happening about with the U.S., that is a difficult environment for them to gain traction in. They're going to need to find alternative issues. But I do think there is an issue set there based on some of the things the Liberals plan to do that could help some of those, you know, true left-leaning voters who might have voted for Mr. Carney in the last election to come back to the New Democrats. If that's enough to win some seats, I think that's a bigger question, though.
0: Mackenzie Gray is my guest. Before I let you go, Mackenzie, what are we watching for? We got six by-elections remain to be called. It will happen in that. I think the deadline is within 180 days of the seats becoming vacant. The by-election has to be called. Anything you're watching for specifically there, and will any of these be a further litmus test for what the next general election might look like?
1: Yeah, well, I think the next general election, and what happens in that, is going to have to do a lot. Well, two things. One, what's going on with Trump. But two, is Pierre Poilievre the Conservative Party leader? And let me tell you, the Liberals really want to make sure that that happens. So they are not hoping that there is some massive exodus or a lot of Conservative MPs rise up against Mr. Poilievre. They want to run against them. They think that Mr. Carney has an excellent matchup against Mr. Poilievre. And based on the fact that the Conservatives have very challenging times since Mr. Carney's become the Liberal leader and effectively being able to attack him, as witnessed by a 20-point drop in the polls and then blowing the last election, is a reason why the Liberals want that. If Mr. Poilievre is going to stay on as leader, I think it is becoming increasingly clear that the upcoming by-election that's going to take place in an Ontario town called Brantford, kind of some smaller towns and some more rural areas too, they need to win that. That is a seat that they've held for a number of years. They have a popular local Crown attorney who's resigned his seat to go back and work in that by the name of Larry Brock. That is an area where there should be strong Conservative support, that they've done well previously. If they lose that to the Liberals, and particularly if they lose it badly like they did last night in Chicoutimi, that is a five-alarm fire for Mr. Poilievre. Okay, I guess you can survive losing your seat in the election. Okay, I guess you can survive blowing a 20-point lead. I guess you can survive losing only floor crossers to turn the Liberal government into a minority to a majority. But one thing we've seen, and the best example is what happened with Mr. Trudeau when the Liberal MPs saw poor by-election results there and said, okay, we're done here, is when those members of Parliament, regardless of party, this is a cross-partisan issue, see that a leader is weighing you down and might cost you your seat in the next election, generally that's when they start to move. And if there's enough by-elections that add up with really poor results, that is going to make Mr. Poilievre's life extremely difficult to hold on. So if I'm the Conservatives, you got to put everything on the table to make sure you win that Brantford by-election. That's the key one to watch. And who knows? We could have more Conservatives leave for other appointments like we had in the example of the Chicoutimi by-election, or maybe even more floor crossers. There's lots of time here in Ottawa, and the Liberals are still, I think, happy to bring on more Conservatives. They just really want to make sure, though, that Mr. Poilievre continues to lead the Conservative Party into the next election.
0: Mackenzie, thanks. I appreciate the check-in today.
1: And great to be on. Thank you.
0: Mackenzie Gray, senior digital broadcast journalist for Global News Ottawa. So off the start of the show, I made the comment, okay, the Liberals sweep the by-elections, three by-elections yesterday. Did we learn anything from the results of these by-elections? I followed that up with saying, I don't think so. I had a couple of people push back at me on the text line saying, how can you say that? Well, I want to talk about that. I want to hear your thoughts. What is your takeaway? Do you have one from the by-elections? The big one to me is the impact of Donald Trump and this trade war. And you cannot deny that this has become the single focus. Some would use the word distraction from a lot of different things. Prior to any of this U.S. stuff going on, you and I were talking about. We were talking about inflation. We were talking about cost of living. We were talking about health care. I mean, there's a number of things, immigration, number of things that we were talking about that, gosh, hardly pass through our lips anymore because we're so focused, so distracted, so consumed by what's going on with the trade war. And I'm not suggesting it's not important. So that's part of the reason why I think I don't know if there was any real big takeaways from what we saw happen yesterday. But this is a good conversation, and I would love to involve you. So please, we'll take a break, come back, but the text and the phone lines are open for you now. 1-877-332-8255. What is your takeaway from these by-elections? That's where we go next here on 980 CJME and 650 CKOM.
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0: Welcome back to the show, Evan Bray. Good to have you here. So what do you think? Do you have any takeaways from these three by-elections that we saw? One in Chicoutimi, Quebec, one in Beaches, East York, Ontario, and then the one in North Vancouver, BC. All three of them, of course, going to the Liberals. All three of them going to the Liberals with over 50% of the votes. So it was... In a couple of cases, the Conservatives came in third. We know both in Ontario and Quebec, the Conservatives came in second in the race in BC. I have a text here. I'm trying to find it quickly, but it's from Dylan, who was, here it is. Did we learn anything from these by-elections? And then he says, Evan, I would say no, because that's exactly what I did say this morning. He says, this sums up the Conservative Party entirely. Dylan. So the reason that I said no is because I don't know that any one of those three elections last night, it was expected that the Conservatives would win. I know that Chicoutimi had been held by a Conservative. That was the one that was... Richard Martel, who is a well-known junior hockey coach, he was quite well-liked in the area. He held the seat after the election, the Conservative election. Actually, he's held it since 2018. He won that seat in a by-election, then has held it ever since, won it again in the federal election in 2025, but was recently appointed by Mark Carney to the Senate early last month. I said this at the time. I'm going to repeat it now. Don't kid yourself. Mark Carney knew what he was doing when he was appointing Martel to the Senate, because while the Conservatives won that seat in 2025, it was a very, very tight three-way race between the Conservatives, the Bloc, and the Liberals. And we, 18 months later, have a bit of a different looking world right now, especially with what's going on with the United States. And you listen to any of the analysts, you listen to any critical commentary on these three by-elections, that, you know, the tailwind, the uplift that Donald Trump, the United States tariff war provided to the Liberal Party in these three elections is absolutely factual. Think about Beaches, New York, that's a Freudian slip, Beaches, Toronto, which borders, it's right there on Lake Ontario. That's maybe one of the best Freudian slips I've ever had, actually. It's right there on Lake Ontario, which this week was embroiled in this distraction of, you know, Trump renaming it Lake America and all the rest of that. People are in some of those regions hyper-vigilant and have a different view of this. Look at that Chicoutimi riding in Quebec. Who they put in, again, this is not just a coincidence, who they put in as the Liberal candidate. Danielle Gobel, a local farmer, past chair of the Quebec Dairy Producers Association. Knowing how prominent dairy products are in this trade war and supply management and everything else that goes along with that, knowing how that region in Quebec is so focused, hyper-focused on a couple of these key issues, that absolutely many in Western Canada have a bit of a different view on. There's no question about that. It is not surprising to me. This is why I said, do we have anything to take away? Did we learn anything new from these by-elections? I still don't think we did. There's a couple yet to come where you can make the argument, okay, the outcome there might tell us something. These by-elections felt too strategically orchestrated to be a litmus test on whether or not we're seeing a failing Conservative Party, where, you know, a call for a new Conservative leader, as my previous guest just suggested. I just don't think that's the thing out of these by-elections. Now, the upcoming ones, perhaps that's the case. What do you think? Phone lines are starting to light up, as is the text line. We'll get to you next here on 980 CJME and 650 CKOM.
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2: I'm David Curtin with your 650 CKOM News Update. Premier Brad Wall sits on the no side when it comes to placing tariffs on oil or potash. Ontario's Doug Ford is floating the idea, but Wall says much of Ontario's oil from the West is shipped through an American pipeline on American land. He says it would just increase the price of oil for Canadians out east. Prairie grain is being shipped out through the port of Churchill in northern Manitoba for the first time in 6 years. Some 30,000 metric tons of durum wheat supplied by Regina-based AGT Foods is being shipped to Europe this week, further diversifying Canada's trade. Grain shipments to the port were halted in 2020 thanks to the COVID pandemic and a failing rail line, which has been mostly repaired. After the Liberals' sweep 3 by-elections, 5 more are expected to be called soon, including one in Saskatchewan. Yorkton-Melville Conservative MP Kathy Wagnatal has now officially resigned after making the announcement back in June. The Anaheim Ducks are retiring Ryan Getzlaff's number 15. It's believed this is the first Regina-born player to have his number retired. CKOM weather, a few clouds with a low of 11 degrees, mostly sunny Wednesday, windy in the morning with a high of 25 in the afternoon. That's your 650 CKOM News Update. I'm David Curtin.
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0: All right, let's jump right back into it. Open lines right now. Phone lines are lit up. I'm asking the question, what is your takeaway from the three by-elections that happened yesterday? It ended up being all three won by the Liberals. I'm going to start with Jason in Weyburn. Welcome to the show. Your thoughts, Jason?
13: I'll say it this way. I'm a Canadian before I'm a conservative, and you have to admit that Mark Carney's done a good job, in my opinion, by walking away from Donald Trump. Right now, I think Mark Carney, with his election wins last night and the polls I'm seeing from the U.S., Mark Carney is dealing with from a position of advantage right now. And I think that advantage is there. And that's maybe one of the reasons, like, he felt like he could walk away from the negotiation table. I mean, obviously, the deal was bad. I will preface this also by saying I do think if Pierre Poilievre was elected, he would have walked away from the table as well. Just things would be different. Maybe we never get there. But the deal and the examples that Carney gave, the deal was very bad.
0: So I'm looking at the text line, Jason. There's lots of people that are pointing out, you know, Mark Carney in the election, the federal election, was pointing out he's the guy to deal with Trump. There was a lot of expectation that we would be able to get a deal and get a deal quickly if Carney was elected. That's what many people believed. Are you surprised we haven't got a deal? You just said you don't think Poilievre would have done anything different in terms of walking away from the table. Is this just the nature of dealing with Donald Trump?
13: I believe so. At this point, either one of those prime ministers, like Mark Carney or Pierre Poilievre, if he would have won, they're both Canadians, and they both would have walked away from the table because you just can't take that. Mark Carney would have had a hard time getting it through his caucus, let alone Parliament, signing a deal like that. It would probably bring his government down. So we are Canadians first. And I was never under the impression that Mark Carney was going to be able to deal with Donald Trump. And one thing Pierre Poilievre said is he never, ever said he would be able to deal with Donald Trump. He just said we need to take care of our own house, which I hope we are doing. In my humble opinion, we better have shovels in the ground on some sort of pipeline in the spring of 2027 if we want to be taken seriously moving forward here.
0: Jason, I appreciate you joining the show. Thanks for the call. Let's go to Oxbow. Cal is on the line. Cal, welcome to the conversation. Three Liberal wins in those by-elections last night. Are you surprised?
14: Well, no, I'm not surprised because, I mean, all this does to me, Evan, is demonstrate the divide between the East and the West. I mean, honestly, the Conservative Party is becoming the separatist party in the sense that, I mean, if you live out East, or you live on the west coast of Vancouver, you're going to vote Liberal. It doesn't matter what Carney does. And I have to disagree with Jason, was it? I mean, what has he done so far? Do we have interprovincial trading? Has he made deals with other nations? No, he hasn't. They're all, what's my famous word? Memorandums of understanding.
0: Intentional documents, right?
14: Right. We don't have any deals. He hasn't done a deal with Trump. We are sitting in the greatest position of any nation on earth, right next door to a $30 trillion market, and he's the guy that tells us he can make a deal and he can't make a deal. And so I'd like to know all of these positive things that Carney has done that everyone keeps doing. So many Canadians are just captured by this idea that we hate Trump, we hate America, that's all that matters, and it doesn't matter how it destroys our economy. So I have to disagree with those people. We really need to make a deal. We really need to change our thinking. And if you're a conservative, the reason why you don't these by-elections are happening is as soon as you consider any other options like the dairy, changing the dairy, anybody out East is going to vote against that. You're suddenly some sort of right-wing extremist. as soon as you have any ideas that are different from the Liberals.
0: So do you think, Cal, I'm reading a text here from Joel in Wawota that says, as long as there's this self-declared trade war with the United States, Carney can blame his failed policies and lack of Canadian investment on the boogeyman, which is Donald Trump. Is this going to continue to be about the U.S. until it's not? And is that going to ensure that the Liberals continue to have victories? Don't forget, we've got a by-election coming up at some point in Saskatchewan.
14: Well, like I said, Evan, this has been political gold for them. They don't have to do anything constructive in Canada. Just continue to pound the fact that Trump is terrible, and if you're conservative, you must be aligned with Trump, and this is the only way to go. And the fact, like, does the Canadian media play that CNBC interview that they had with LeBlanc and how he set him up, asked him why the OECD has Canada ranked 38th out of 38 nations and that we're going to remain 38th until 2060. Canadians don't care how bad our economy is as long as they vote Liberal because we hate Trump.
0: Cal in Oxbow, thank you for the call. So we've got some people, I'm reading the text line, there are some people that say this has got nothing to do with Pierre Poilievre. Those people that are shade, putting shade or throwing shade on Pierre Poilievre, this is about what's going on with the United States. In some cases, Canadians not wanting to rock the boat when we're in the middle of a trade war, trade dispute with the United States. Others, though, are saying this is about the leader of the Conservatives. Jack in Regina, I believe, is in that category. Jack, welcome to the conversation. What have you got?
15: Well, Evan, in there for discussion for a while, Evan, but I think this is the end of Pierre Poilievre. The backroom boys and the Conservatives are going to start scrambling for some leadership and innovation. They haven't had any innovative programs and policies on this whole issue with Trump and tariffs for a long time. And everybody's talking about, oh, we need to deal with Trump. We need to deal with Trump. I really agreed with what Carney said when he got back from the Friday retreat and withdrawal, saying everything we're doing with Trump is signed in pencil. We can't guarantee anything in continuity or longevity for more than 5 minutes with this man because he's a madman. And so the Conservatives saying, oh, we need a deal, we need a deal. My question is, what kind of a deal would you possibly get with this guy in the White House at this point? Goodbye, Pierre.
0: 1-877-332-8255. Brad in Saskatchewan on a text line saying you would have to be kidding yourself to think the Conservatives have any chance at winning in the next 20 years. Brad goes on to say they've sold out any values they once had by trying to be liberal light. They have no chance of being anything more than that, and they're too far gone to walk it back. Any person believing otherwise is wasting their time on earth. Pretty strong words. Grant and Ben Goff said the Liberals are scared of Pierre. That's why they're working so hard to discredit him. I still don't feel like these by-elections are really a strong indication of voter support necessarily for or against the party. It's more about what's going on with the U.S. It clearly has an impact on what's going on with these elections. Now, you know, people that are strong partisan on one side or the other will be first to point out, look, that's what the Liberals want. They want this. Here's Dave in Prince Albert. As long as Mark Carney is pushing the U.S. as a threat, the Liberals will remain strong, mostly because of the boomer generation. The good outlook is Trump won't be around forever, and as soon as he's gone, Canadians will hopefully focus on the issues at home. I talked a bit about that earlier. Like, boy, when's the last time that we had a really good conversation about immigration? And, you know, you can suggest, well, it's your show, Evan. You could bring immigration up anytime. Absolutely, we can. The reality is, though, no one is talking about, no, these issues haven't gone away. Immigration, housing, healthcare, cost of living. None of these issues have gone away. Now throw AI and other things like that into the mix, sovereignty and safety and all of those things. I mean, my gosh, those issues are still huge, but we have not even broached them recently because everything is so hyper-focused on what's going on with the United States. 1-877-332-8255. Perry in Osler, did you take anything away from these by-election wins last night, Perry?
16: And they told us nothing. There's just no energy right now. And the whole thing is there's an old saying, pride comes just before the fall. You know, he hasn't fixed one thing. We're floating around, our dollar went down again. And all of a sudden, when everybody clues in that this not having a trade deal and that it was harmful to us and that we blame Quebec for it, you know, Eastern Canada, Ontario is furious at Quebec right now. And when the smoke all clears and all these prideful liberals going, look, look, look, and the sky falls, it's Pierre Poilievre is going to look very good.
0: All right. Well, I see there's some people on the text line, and I think this is where Arnold is going on the phone as well. Some people are saying, don't forget, we've got midterm elections happening in the States. Arnold, that's your thought, right?
17: Yeah, this is without a doubt. Like, people have to realize we're just a colony, and Britain will lead us by the nose. They don't care if this place falls apart here. Look at what they've done in Ukraine, how that country is just absolutely destroyed and has no chance of winning back the territory. And they still want to take on Russia. All this is this is just a stopgap measure to dethrone Trump at the midterms. It's just plain and simple. They do not care what happens to Canada. If people don't realize that, Evan, I'm just shocked.
0: It's, you know, listen, there clearly it's a topic that some people are talking about, certainly the midterm part of it anyway. Arnold, thanks for the call. I see a text here from Carol. There's another one from Janet saying, don't forget U.S. midterms are just around the corner. I'm not convinced it will completely neuter Donald Trump. She put neuter in quotes. However, we have to hope that maybe it will make some difference. 1-877-332-8255. John in White City says, I'm done with politics. I guess I have to accept this government until something drastically changes in the Conservative Party. Well, at least it's getting close to time to head south. Yes, I'm going south. John, as we know, talks to us in the summer months from White City, in the winter months from Mesa. John, thanks for the note. 1-877-332-8255. Okay, let's take our next break. We'll come back. Open lines continue. Your phone calls, your texts, welcome here at 1-877-332-8255. Asking the question, what is your takeaway? Do you have one from the by-elections yesterday in Canada? 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

0: Welcome back to the show. Sean in Gainsborough says, how does Jason know what Mark Carney walked away from? We don't know what the deal was. It could have been a really good deal. It could have been a terrible deal. We have no clue because they're not telling us what went on. Sean and Weyburn said, I wouldn't read too much into the Liberals winning these ridings. Walking away from the U.S. trade deal certainly helped. The Liberal media and party industrial complex is on a full court press to discredit Pierre Poilievre's leadership. The reason they don't like him is because he's effective on the domestic issues, which Carney won't address. High debt, taxes, regulations, crime, and immigration policies. Sean, thanks for the text. 1-877-332-8255. Let's go to Greg in Saskatoon. Welcome to the conversation. Your thoughts, Greg.
1: Okay, a couple things here. First of all, David Curtin and JB there, they keep calling Buckley Boulanger, Buckley Boulanger. It drives me

0: You're saying flip the switch now is what you're saying.
1: He did. We should.
0: Yeah.
1: Plain and simple.
0: 1-877-332-8255. Let's go quickly to Ben in Moose Jaw.
2: Ben, good morning, Evan.
0: What do you got for me?
2: Well, I think that people who are following what has been happening know that Mark Carney has been doing such an excellent job. He has created a lot of agreements with internationally and with other European and Australian and Indonesian countries. He's got military agreements going, and so the people just know that he's been doing a lot of hard work for them, and therefore people that are in that party are winning elections much more handily than they would have before.
0: Do you think those results would translate through if we had an election today, a federal election? Obviously, we know our province, with the exception of the North Riding, went all conservative. Would you expect a different result now? Like, are you that convinced that this is changing the way Canadians think?
2: Oh, I fully believe so, yeah. Canadians that are paying attention know that they are so much better ahead than the United States, and the Canadian economy is doing so much better than the American economy. Like, we really, really, really should be following that and learning from that.
0: It's an interesting thought. I'm going to give 1 minute to James. That's all the time I got, James. What have you got?
3: Well, I have to say that, the only way Mark Carney would lose to Pierre in another general election is we'd have to spot him 35 points. The reality is these cult-like individuals of the Christian right in the Conservative Party, they feel that there is no ownership of their own that's causing this divide between Canadians and themselves. And that's part of the issue with Pierre and his disciples, is that we're in this hole. It's somebody else's fault. It's not mine.
0: So you think, I'm maybe not clear on what you said right off the start. So you think that there is a problem in the Conservative Party?
3: Of course there is. Like, he lost 20 per point. He's not connecting with women. He's not connecting with old people. The only people that love him are the people from the church basement.
0: 1-877-332-8255. I always appreciate the conversation. That ends our open lines for today. But hey, the week is young. It's only Tuesday. We have lots more open lines yet to come. Open lines, we'll be back tomorrow on the show as well. Okay, let's take a break, come back. We've got, we're shifting gears. I'll warn you right now, we've got a couple of a little bit lighter topics to talk about just around the corner, and some pretty cool guests popping into the studio yet today here as well on 980 CJME and 650 CKOM.
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12: The weather in Saskatchewan can change on the drop of a dime. Punishing, pounding rain, funnel clouds, wicked whipping.

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1: From the National Newsroom of the Canadian Press, I'm Karen Rebo. Canadian labor groups seem to be behind Prime Minister Mark Carney's decision to reject the latest trade deal by the U.S. in its ongoing trade war and to call off talks late last month in Washington. Upcoming challenges and the concerns of labor groups were the main focus of their meeting yesterday with the PM in Ottawa. Several, including the United Steelworkers Union, are pushing for more supports for workers, such as strengthening employment insurance. The federal government has announced $7.5 billion to modify and expand existing programs to support workers and to create new streams of funding. Arizona Democratic Senator Ruben Gallego was in Ottawa yesterday to let folks know there are many Americans who do not support Washington's trade war with Canada. He called a media conference at the U.S. Embassy to tell Canadians that no president should impose tariffs on Canada and that the current measures are hurting Arizona's own housing market.
2: We already are seeing some of these ramifications of this. You know, in terms of our housing shortage, we rely heavily on Canadian timber. Every time we get into these tariffs wars, some of that ends up tripping into that world. And the everyday Arizona that's trying to buy an affordable house now finds itself having to pay 10% more, sometimes above market. That is just dumb.
1: Finance Minister François-Philippe Champagne says Russia's presence at this week's G20 meetings hosted by the U.S. has made many countries uncomfortable. He spoke yesterday after sitting down with his fellow G20 finance ministers in Asheville, North Carolina.
3: Canada is steadfast in our resolve to support the Ukrainian people, and we have made sure that our discomfort is being heard by colleagues with respect to who is in attendance at the meeting.
1: Moscow remains a G20 member despite its more than four-year war on Ukraine. The Pentagon is standing behind U.S. Defense Secretary Pete Hegseth's social media post about a Canadian cadet program. Canadian press reporter Jason White has more.
4: He shared an image of two young women in uniform, captioned it, "This is real," along with the Canadian flag emoji. Some call it an attempt to disparage both the military and the appearance of some women in the cadet program.
1: Asked about the backlash yesterday, Pentagon Deputy Press Secretary Jacob Bliss said the post speaks for itself. When asked by reporters in Ottawa about that same post, Prime Minister Carney said the message was beneath their office. And court documents show that golf legend Tiger Woods plans to change his not guilty plea in a DUI case stemming from a rollover crash in Florida. A court hearing is set for this morning. Back in March, Woods' Land Rover clipped a truck, rolled onto its side, and officials said the golfer was arrested on suspicion of driving under the influence. A sheriff's office report said deputies found two pain pills in his pocket and that he showed signs of impairment. This is the Canadian Press. In sports, the Toronto Blue Jays are back at it tonight with a second game of their three-game series in Cleveland against the Guardians. Toronto fell 6-1 last night in the opener, leaving the Jays 2.5 games back of Cleveland for the final American League wildcard spot. Kroenke Sports and Entertainment has said it has reached a deal to purchase the Los Angeles Angels from Artie Marino. The company led by Stan Kroenke owns the NFL's Los Angeles Rams, English soccer club Arsenal, the NBA's Denver Nuggets, the NHL's Colorado Avalanche, and Major League Soccer's Colorado Rapids. The Vancouver Whitecaps continue their mission to becoming the first team ever to win 5 straight Canadian championship titles. The Major League Soccer club hosts CF Montreal in the first leg of their 2-game semifinal series tonight. Last night, Forge FC of Hamilton secured a 1-1 draw against FC Super du Quebec in the first leg of their semifinal. From the Canadian Press, I'm Karen Rebo.
5: I'm David Curtin with your 650 CKOM News Update. Premier Brad Wall sits on the no side when it comes to placing tariffs on oil or potash. Ontario's Doug Ford is floating the idea, but Wall says much of Ontario's oil from the West is shipped through an American pipeline on American land. He says it would just increase the price of oil for Canadians out east. Prairie grain is being shipped out through the port of Churchill in northern Manitoba for the first time in 6 years. Some 30,000 metric tons of durum wheat supplied by Regina-based AGT Foods is being shipped to Europe this week, further diversifying Canada's trade. Grain shipments to the port were halted in 2020 thanks to the COVID pandemic and a failing rail line, which has been mostly repaired. After the Liberals' sweep three by-elections, five more are expected to be called soon, including one in Saskatchewan. Yorkton-Melville Conservative MP Kathy Wagnatal has now officially resigned after making the announcement back in June. The Anaheim Ducks are retiring Ryan Getzlaf's number 15. It's believed this is the first Regina-born player to have his number retired. CKOM weather, a few clouds with a low of 11 degrees, mostly sunny Wednesday, windy in the morning with a high of 25 in the afternoon. That's your 650 CKOM news update. I'm David Curtin.
0: 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I'm gonna

0: You had to dig deep to find that Monkees song, Buy Me a Dog. Thanks so much for joining us, Evan Bray. Good to have you with us on this Tuesday morning. Well, I think back to when social media was first becoming a thing. It was a way to connect with friends and family. It was a way to, you know, connect with them directly, sending messages back and forth, but also a way to follow along with their lives, right? As they posted pictures of things they were doing, family, friends they were hanging out with. Over time, though, it's fascinating to see how pets are becoming more of a presence on, you know, your Instagram feed, your TikTok feed. Pets actually, in some cases, have more followers than their human counterpart. Why is it that online personalities for our dogs and our cats and other animals are continuing to grow? Is it just human interest, or is there a deeper social or psychological reason behind this trend on how we see our pets and what that says about how we connect with other people? That's where my next guest comes in. I'm happy to welcome Renata Roma to the program. She is a research associate with Positive Connections Lab at the University of Saskatchewan and has done a lot of work in her career on human-animal interactions. I'm happy to welcome Renata to the program. Thank you for joining us.
1: Hello. Thank you for inviting me.
0: So why is this trend happening? We're giving our pets their own social media accounts. What do we get out of this?
1: People are creating more and more profiles to their pets, and we have both psychological and social reasons involved here. You are describing how social media has historically been used to connect with family and friends, and pets are considered family members by many people. So the more they are considered important in people's lives, the more they are something that we want to share, that becomes part of our identity, values, and we want to share about relationships that are meaningful to us. So in several ways, social media is also a way to say, hey, this pet's not only about a relationship that involves ownership, but involves kinship ties. So this is one of the reasons that we see from research that helps to explain this. There are other reasons for sure. It's not just about connection. It's also about communicating a lifestyle. Sometimes the type of pet you have also communicates about your status, the products you use, the pet's lifestyle. So there are many reasons behind this behavior. Yeah.
0: When did this become a trend, though? Did it really take off during the pandemic, or was it before that?
1: Before the pandemic, we already had this trend, but the more pets become something important in our lives, this trend tends to increase. And after the pandemic, we saw an increasing number of profiles related to pets. So I would say that the more pets become important in our lives, the more we tend to see the presence of pets in social media and accounts mm-hmm. that are exclusively dedicated to them.
0: So it's, you know, I'm curious, Renata Roma is my guest, because it's one thing for someone to post a picture of their dog. Like if I have an Instagram account and on my account, I post mm-hmm. a picture of my dog, that's one thing. But we're talking about people who have actual accounts for their dogs. And I mean, I'm not casting judgment on it, because I follow some pets, mm-hmm. friends of mine who have created these, you know, unique, often humorous accounts for their pets. But what is it about that? What does the owner get from that? Like the not the pet, but the owner.
1: The owner. Yeah, there's something about, and there are several things that they can get here. Sometimes expressing feelings and thoughts could be easier when you have a persona that is created through the pet. So we can learn a lot about people's identity, personalities, sense of humor, or things they value by looking at things that some people post online. Some people may feel more you know, more confident and secure talking about topics that they might feel not so confident. But when they are talking through the pet, it could be easier in some ways. So they also get this sense of self-representation because we choose some parts of ourselves to show in online space. So by doing this through the pet, we can select some aspects of our identity to share to others and to create a certain way to be perceived in social space.
0: Mm-hmm. I'm curious to know if there's some generations that tend to do this more than others. I again, I'm going to go back to my own feed. I feel like I've got the full spectrum of friends, of children of friends, of parents of, you know, like this seems to be done by all generations, but is there one or a couple that tend to do this more than others?
1: Yeah, younger generations are more used to create these accounts. They are more popular among younger generations. Doesn't mean that we don't have the same behavior in other age, but it seems like they are more common. That's what we see. I think around 35% of them are business accounts specifically dedicated to pets, and most of them involve younger generations. Yeah.
0: I know that I'm sure there's people, we'll take a look at the text line in a second, but I'm sure there's some people who are quick to judge those that give their animals a social media presence, if you will, or persona. However, you know, it seems like harmless fun. Like I said, I get a kick out of some of the things that I see. You know, should we be looking at this as just a fun way to share and express ourselves, or, you know, is there a deeper meaning to this?
1: Yeah, it's not, there's nothing wrong about creating a profile for pets. It's all about what's the role of this account, why I'm doing this. We need to think about the animal too. So I like to say, like, if you think, if you ignore the number of followers you have and all the money that may be involved, would you still ask your pet to do the things that you are asking them to do to post online? If the answer is yes, you are probably doing something that is considering the pet's needs, and it's not just something that you need to do for other reasons, and there is nothing inherently unhealthy in having profiles for pets. The problem is when this is the only way to express yourself or when it's causing some harm for the animal.
0: Renata, I appreciate the fact that you gave us some time to check in today. Thanks for joining the program.
1: Thank you. Have a nice day.
0: That's Renata Roma, who is a research associate with Positive Connections Lab, University of Saskatchewan. The idea that people create a social media account for their pet. This is not uncommon. This is actually fairly common. And many of them rack up lots of viewers, lots of likes. Are you a person that, let me ask this two ways. Number one, do you follow animals on social media? Number two, have you created an account for whether it's your pet? And it doesn't have to be pet. I keep using the word pet, but I mean, I think about some of the, you know, people that have livestock, for example, and kind of document their life as a cattle farmer, as a pig farmer, those types of things. Some of the things, I think about some of the posts that Quick Dick has put on his social media when it's calving time. People are fascinated by these types of things. I actually remember when we first got our dog, Mike. You've heard me talk about Mike. He's a mini Dachshund. His brother was adopted by friends of ours. So his brother, Louie. My wife and her friend Cassie decided to start up the Adventures of Mike and Louie, an Instagram account. They did it for, I don't know, 2 years, 2.5 years. They kind of have tapered off of it more recently. But nonetheless, it was crazy the number of people that would comment on that when I would bump into them in public or at an event or whatever. These are accounts that a lot of people have in their regular feed. I'm curious to know if you're one of them. Let me know. 1-877-332-8255. We'll take a break. We'll be right back here. 980 CJME and 650 CKOM.
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9: 60 years ago, in 1965, Gordon Grant, who was the Saskatchewan Minister of Industry and Commerce, stated, "Saskatchewan has crossed the threshold of an industrial revolution." He was talking about Saskatchewan's then new potash industry. He also prophetically wrote that there is no other one word that has more significance for the province at this time than potash. In the same article from 60 years ago, he went on to say, "The effect of establishment of one resource industry is so far-reaching that often we do not appreciate its full impact." Today, we can confirm that in 1965, Gordon Grant was right. Saskatchewan has crossed the threshold of an industrial revolution. His words were placed amongst others in a newspaper supplement on our then new potash industry. To see the entire supplement, go to prosperitysaskatchewan.ca and select the Documents tab for the 1965 Saskatchewan Potash Show. I'm Eric Anderson from CIMSA.
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0: Thanks again to Renata Roma for stopping by, research associate at the Positive Connections Lab. And yeah, that's PAW, Positive Connections Lab, University of Saskatchewan, talking about the, it really speaks to the relationship between humans and animals, but the nature of pet profiles, if you will, online. And it's a thing. Number of people that create special accounts for their pets. I see a text from Walton Regina said, so on the Facebook page, can your pet say what's on their mind without repercussion? Or are they subjected to the same rules? I would imagine eventually the same rules would apply if you were to step offside. I've got a text here from Dave that says, our dog has an Instagram account and somehow has more followers than any of us in the family do. I'm not sure if I should be proud or offended by that. Diane said, we started a TikTok account for our golden retriever as a bit of a joke. One video took off and now my kids spend more time planning content with their dog than they do anything else. Another text here from Giselle. My neighbor's dog has a Facebook, Instagram, and TikTok account. I actually feel like they need a social media manager for their pet. Our dog's Instagram account. This is from Diane, our dog's Instagram account bio says, food critics, squirrel patrol, professional napper. Meanwhile, I haven't thought of anything creative for my own biography for about 3 years. Here's one from Diana who says, my mom follows our dog online, but not me. She says our posts are not as interesting, and she doesn't like the political aspect of our posts. Thank you to everyone texting in on the text line 1-877-332-8255. I do follow the odd animal. Hello from Church Bridge. Evan, you got to check out Punch the Monkey on TikTok. Zoo outside of Tokyo has been around forever. Fandom from Punchy has inspired a recent closure because it needs to beef everything up. Fans have donated much money, millions of dollars for renovations and support for his life, millions of fans worldwide. That's the thing. I mean, people love to, my daughter, when she's showing me a video, I feel like that's all that comes up on her algorithm is dogs and pets. That's all that she wants to watch. Well, thanks for the text that came through on the line. Still some texts coming through about the by-election discussion that we were having a little bit earlier, given the fact that there were three by-elections federally yesterday and all three ended up being won by the Liberals. The Liberal win in the Quebec riding is the one that seems to be getting the most attention. This is the one that was at one time held by Conservative Richard Martel until very recently. He was appointed by Mark Carney to the Senate, and that opened up that riding for this by-election. And even though the Conservative Party won that riding last election, I think they had 34% of the vote. It was a very tight race. The Liberals, the Bloc Québécois, it was very tight among those three parties. This time, the Liberals ran a fellow by the name of Daniel Gobel, who is a local farmer and past chair of the Quebec Dairy Producers Association. He won the riding. I think he secured just over 51% of the vote. The Bloc Québécois placed second with 32.9. The Conservative candidate, 13% of the vote. So this is the conversation that ultimately had people discussing as to whether or not was this the fault of the Conservatives this happened? Was it the updraft caused by Donald Trump and everything going on south of the border? And people were weighing in on this. And it got people talking about, are we going to get a deal done soon? Eric in Saskatoon with a text that said, we're not going to get a deal with the U.S. anytime soon. It has actually less to do with getting a deal done and more to do with the fact that the longer the trade war goes on, the better it is for the Liberal government. Our federal government is not incentivized to actually get a deal done. There were a couple of people on the text line. I think we might have even had one caller suggesting that the federal government, under Mark Carney, has failed to get many other deals. I have a text here from Terry in Saskatoon. Prime Minister Carney has signed free trade agreements with Indonesia, Ecuador, and United Arab Emirates. Canada also signed a security and defense partnership with the EU and defense agreements with South Korea. Canada and Australia have agreements placing in place concerning critical minerals. It became a bit of a back and forth, for sure. There's a number of people that were weighing in on either side. And like often happens when we go into open lines, one person calls in and says something. Someone else wants to call in because they're infuriated what the past caller has said. Okay, I still see some texts coming in about the pets and the pet profiles online. I created a Facebook page for my parrot. What a huge mistake. Now everyone thinks I'm the one writing the inappropriate comments. Okay. I see what you're doing there, Chris. Let's go on to the phone line. I got Fred in Regina. Fred, thanks for calling in. Do you have a social media account for a pet?
6: I don't, but anytime I post photos of my dogs, they just about go viral. They do get a lot of responses. But I do follow one pet profile. It's Jackson the cockatoo. He's hilarious.
0: Is it on Instagram?
6: Facebook.
0: Okay. Jackson the cockatoo.
6: Yeah, it's just hilarious. If anyone's ever seen it, like, this cockatoo is just a little jerk to his owners. Like, he's yelling in the middle of the night, "Alexa, phone grandma." You know, this is so, of course, the phone's grandma, and the lady wakes up, "Hello," and cockatoo, "Hello."
0: I'm going to have to check that out. I'm going to have to check it out for sure. Thanks so much for the call, Fred. Appreciate you joining the conversation. 1-877-332-8255. Do you have a pet profile for one of your pets? Instagram account, TikTok account? You can always shoot us a call. We'll take your texts, take your calls throughout the morning. We are going to switch gears, though, coming up. We've got an interesting show today. I was thinking this when I was looking at it. I mean, we had former Premier Brad Wall on. Then we go into a fairly in-depth discussion about the by-elections and what that says about politics in Canada. Now we're talking about pet profiles. And soon it's going to become like Saskatchewan's Got Talent. We've got, first of all, a 12-year-old fiddler joining us next. Before the end of the show, we've got a couple of magicians popping by the studio. You just never know what's going to appear on the Evan Bray Show, and I appreciate you being here today. So let's take our break. We have to get set up. My next guest, the 12-year-old, did bring his fiddle with him, so if all goes to plan, we should hear a little bit of his talent when we come back. 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
18: I'm David Kirk with your 650 CKOM news update. Premier Brad Wall sits on the no side when it comes to placing tariffs on oil or potash. Ontario's Doug Ford is floating the idea. But Wall says much of Ontario's oil from the West is shipped through an American pipeline on American land. He says it would just increase the price of oil for Canadians out east. Prairie grain is being shipped out through the port of Churchill in northern Manitoba for the first time in 6 years. Some 30,000 metric tons of durum wheat supplied by Regina-based AGT Foods is being shipped to Europe this week, further diversifying Canada's trade. Grain shipments to the port were halted in 2020 thanks to the COVID pandemic and a failing rail line, which has been mostly repaired. After the Liberals sweep 3 by-elections, 5 more are expected to be called soon, including one in Saskatchewan. Yorkton-Melville Conservative MP Kathy Wengetall has now officially resigned after making the announcement back in June. The Anaheim Ducks are retiring Ryan Getzlaff's number 15. It's believed this is the first Regina-born player to have his number retired. CKOM weather, a few clouds with a low of 11 degrees, mostly sunny Wednesday, windy in the morning with a high of 25 in the afternoon. That's your 650 CKOM news update. I'm David Curtin.
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0: Welcome back to the show. Evan Bray, good to have you here. It is a sunny day. In fact, much of Saskatchewan basking in sunshine today. It's been downright soggy the 2 days prior to this. You think about, for some parts of Saskatchewan, even Saturday, but certainly Sunday and yesterday, wet and windy. Today is a dry out day for the farmers that are hoping to get back in the fields and get back to harvest. Will it last is the question, because I don't like to be the bearer of bad news, but when you look at the forecast, it looks like maybe a little later this week, we might get another splash or two of rain in pockets of the province. Well, here's what I love about this program. Like, we can go from having these intense conversations about the by-elections that happened across Canada and politics and all of that stuff. And then in the next moment, we can meet an inspirational young fella from Saskatchewan who has got a passion, who has got a talent, and who is already turning heads, not just in our province, across Canada, and even bigger than that. 12-year-old Cassian Owen loves to play the fiddle. And not only does he love to play it, he is very, very good at it. He spent a lot of years practicing, competing, performing around Saskatoon. In fact, if you're a regular at the Saskatoon Farmers Market, you might have seen him there. He does a little bit of busking there. Earlier this year, Cassian took first place in the 14 and under category at the Grand North American Old Time Fiddle Championships in Fort Saskatchewan, which is a pretty cool thing. He just is home, freshly home this past weekend from the Canadian Grandmasters Fiddling Championship, and he is joining me in studio today with his dad, Corey. Cassian Owen, 12 years old. Welcome to the program.
1: Yeah, thank you.
0: How are you doing?
1: I'm pretty good today.
0: That's good. I mean, you look the part. You're at your jeans, big belt buckle, button-up shirt, cowboy hat. This is... it's the whole look.
1: Yeah.
0: You like, so how young were you when you started playing the fiddle?
1: Well, I did a year of violin when I was 3, but I was a bit too young. So from age 4 to 9, I did piano at Music for Young Children. And then from age 7, I've been doing fiddle ever since.
0: I think that's funny that you said you started at age 3, but you were a bit too young. But then at age 4 through 9, that's still pretty young, yeah. 4 years old. So you said violin. I'm going to ask you the question up front. Many people will say, what's the difference between a violin and a fiddle? What are you holding in your hand right now?
1: Well, it's the same instrument, just the style of playing.
0: It's the style.
1: Like, violin is classical music and orchestra, more stuff. And
0: right.
1: Then fiddle is... I don't know. Fiddle is fun. Fiddle is fun. Yeah,
0: for sure. So yeah. You must have had an inspiration. Did you, like, who was it that first showed you the instrument, or was this just something that your folks thought maybe this would be something you'd like to try?
1: Yeah, I think I couldn't have done this without my dad.
0: Well, let's,
1: like, my dad got me into this.
0: Well, let's talk to dad about it, because Corey, I understand you play the fiddle as well, although off air you're telling me you're maybe not quite up to the standard that Cassian is. Is that right?
2: Yeah, I started about the same time as Cassian, and you know, I have to practice 3 times as much to be less than half as good. So
0: what was it that made you think at 4 years old he would like to try this instrument?
2: Well, we were listening to music together from the time he was born, basically. I would hold him, we'd listen to a lot of old time and country music, and I think he just absorbed it. And you could see he was drawn to instruments. He was always trying to play my instruments, which, you know, was not always the best thing with my nice guitars, but, you know, everything got through unscathed.
0: How much time do you spend practicing in a week, Cassian?
1: Well, I usually practice about an hour a day.
0: Really?
1: Yeah.
0: You know, I think a lot of people, when I was growing up, my parents put me in, well, piano lessons, basically, but I was being taught by a fellow who taught on an organ. So that's how I was learning to read music and play. But it was always a fight in our house to get me to practice. Is it a fight, or do you like to practice? Do your folks have to nudge you to get you going?
1: Well, I'm starting to like practicing more as I get older.
0: Why is that? Do you experiment a bit, or what is it that you like about it?
1: I don't know. I'm just really enjoying the instrument, and I don't know. It's a lot of fun.
0: I mentioned you were first place in the 14 and under category at the Grand North American Old Time Fiddle Championships in Fort Sask. Pretty big crowd there, and not a lot of people show up for that competition. You get nervous before a competition like that?
1: Yeah, I do get nervous. I can, yeah, pretty much every show I get nervous.
0: How do you calm your nerves?
1: I don't know. I just...
0: Just,
1: I don't know.
0: Relax?
1: Yeah.
0: Play a couple of tunes before you go on there?
1: Mm-hmm.
0: Do you take, like, do people request songs? Like, I'm thinking about when you're doing some, you know, busking at the farmer's market. Do you get people that'll come up and ask you to play a certain song?
1: No, not usually. We usually just, like, I'm in a trio.
0: Yeah. So and who's in your trio with you?
1: Avery and Margo, two other people around the same age as me.
0: Okay,
1: and
0: so then, you're all students?
1: Yeah, we're all students of Kim DeLaForest.
0: Oh, okay. That's your teacher.
1: Yeah, that's our fiddle teacher.
0: Okay. And what is it makes Kim a good teacher?
1: She always puts us in all these groups. We're in group class, and we have our regular lessons, and then we have the trio and other classes. It's so much fun.
0: Mm-hmm. I love it. So what's the reaction from your classmates? I'm thinking about, you know, because this isn't something that every 12-year-old knows how to do. When you're talking with your friends at school, what do they say about this incredible talent that you've got?
1: I don't know.
0: Did you play for them ever?
1: Sometimes. Well, I was homeschooled this year. So.
0: Okay. Do you ever have the opportunity to play at like a community event? I'm assuming you probably get nudged to do those types of things once in a while.
1: Yeah, I do. I can't remember which one, but...
2: Well, you played at Hoosier on New Year's Eve the year before last. You opened up for a band. You played for various parties and all sorts of things over the years.
0: Yeah, you're going to catch the eye of the right person, and you're going to end up going on tour. Next thing you know, a Coulter Wall is going to hear you play and want to make you part of his show. We're chatting today with Cassian Owen. He's a 12-year-old, very talented fiddler from just outside of Saskatoon, right? Vanscoy or near Vanscoy is home. I've got Dad Corey here as well. Were you amazed, Corey, at kind of the progress that Cassian made, like from that very first, what, 4 or 3 years old when he first is holding it and squawking away, I'm sure, to where he's got to now? What's that been like?
2: Oh, absolutely. When he started when he was 3, we could see that he was too young, but we just wanted to get him through the year. And, you know, he was having some strong emotions at times. He felt frustration. But what he learned then, you could really see when he started again at 7, the way he held the violin, the sort of rhythm he had. And, you know, it wasn't long, you know, before he surpassed me. My wife was listening from the other room, and she says, at a certain point, I can't tell whether it's you or him playing anymore.
0: Wow.
2: And now he's, like, way beyond me. Like, I'll never catch up to him at this point.
0: What is the key? This is maybe a question that only a person like you is going to know, Cassian, but what is the key to being a good fiddle player?
1: Practicing and listening.
0: Listening to?
1: Yeah, listening to fiddle music.
0: Oh, okay.
1: And having a good teacher.
0: Okay. So do you have certain people that you like to listen to, like famous fiddlers, or maybe you could just go online?
1: Yeah, well, like a lot of ones that have taught me as well. Mm-hmm. I like to listen to, yeah, like Gordon Stobie and, yeah, lots of other players that have taught me are pretty famous.
0: How big is the fiddle scene? Is there lots of people, like in the province of Saskatchewan, for example, that play the instrument?
1: Quite a few.
2: Yeah, we have a fantastic fiddle scene, and we have camps as well. There's the Shivering Strings camp in Saskatoon every year. There's Fiddly Ness up north. There's Kenosi Lake Kitchen Party that we go to every year, and they bring in fiddlers from all across the country, right, representing all different kind of regional styles.
0: Mm.
2: So we have a fantastic, thriving fiddle scene in Saskatchewan.
0: Right. You mentioned, Cassian, earlier that the difference between the violin and the fiddle is the type of music being played. Do you have a preference? Do you have one style you like playing more than the other?
1: Yeah, I prefer fiddle.
0: I'm not shocked seeing the cowboy hat and the belt buckle. I kind of assumed that was going to be the answer that we were going to get. Tell me about the moment where you are crowned first place in the Grand North American Old Time Fiddle Championships. When that is announced, what was your reaction?
1: Yeah, I was really, really happy.
0: Did you feel like you had a good performance when you were on the stage?
1: Yeah, it felt really good because a couple of years, like last year, the last time I played at this fiddle competition, I got 5th place. So it was really nice to get first.
0: That's a big step up. Go ahead.
2: Oh, I'd also like to point out that he and his trio partner, Avery, also competed in the Intermediate Twin Harmony, and they both also took first place in that competition. So,
0: yeah. Tell me the difference. This might be a tough question to answer with Dad sitting right here. What's the difference playing with a partner like Harmony versus the times you get to play with your dad? Is one more stressful than the other?
1: I don't know.
0: Like, you and Dad play sometimes, don't you?
1: Yeah, he usually plays guitar with me.
0: Oh, okay. So that adds a little bit of nice rhythm to everything. Well, I know I don't want to delay this anymore because people are going to be excited to hear you play, and you're prepared to play. You came in with a fiddle today, so I assume that means you're prepared to play. What are you going to play for us?
1: I'm going to play the waltz of my set at the fiddle competitions.
0: Okay. Well, you...
1: Yeah, Don Messer's Memorial Waltz.
0: Okay. That sounds good. Well, let's get you set up. I know you wanted to stand for this. 12-year-old Cassian Owen. He is a... I'm going to call him a champion fiddler because he is that. He's been crowned first prize in a recent competition in Fort Saskatchewan, and I feel like we're just getting going. So with that, we'll turn it over to Cassian. Go ahead.

0: Whoa! How good was that? Outstanding. That's impressive. Like, I'm just sitting here watching you. You're 12 years old. You're playing a song that most 12-year-olds wouldn't have a clue about. And you weren't just playing it. I could feel that. You like that. Obviously, you like that kind of music.
1: Yeah.
0: Yeah. That is impressive. Very, very impressive. I could feel it. We have Brittany Cafe in here doing a little video. So we're going to be able to post this online. So not only are you hearing Cassian right now, but you'll get a chance to see this young wonder. What do you think when you're listening to him like that, Dad? Pretty impressive.
2: Yes. Yeah. Impressive. And I have to say, you know, a little bit of envy. but yeah, it's wonderful. I'm very proud of him.
0: Yeah. Talk about your actual instrument that you're holding here. Is this one that you've had for a long time? Is it a fairly new one? Are violins expensive?
1: Yeah. So I got this one last year for my birthday. Yeah, I got it. It's a pretty old instrument.
0: Is it? I notice it's got a little wear on the wood there on the one side. So that's what tells the story.
1: Yeah.
0: Do you know where it came from?
1: I don't know.
2: We bought it from Lucas Welsh up at Meadow Lake.
0: Okay. Yeah. Yeah. Well, it's got a beautiful sound to it. How often do you have to do maintenance on, like, I think about people with guitars, sometimes, you know, they're tuning them regularly. They've got to replace strings. Mm-hmm. Do you have to do maintenance often?
1: Yeah, probably every 6 months or something. Either a bow rehair or changing my strings on my fiddle.
0: Right. Something like that. Mm-hmm. Cassian Owen is my guest. Do you have any other hobbies? You do anything? Like, let's say some days you're like, I don't think I'm going to play today. I'm going to do, what else do you like to do?
1: I play with my friends. We play hockey or mini sticks.
0: All right.
1: Yeah.
0: So you got the sports side. You've got the musical side of things. So where are you headed with this? Do you have a dream? Like, is this something you'd like to do professionally? Is this something you think is going to be a hobby? What do you think?
1: Yeah, I want to compete in the championship class when I'm older in the Grandmasters. Because this year I was in the youth class, but right. One day I'd like to compete in the championship.
0: I feel like you're just getting going here, young fella. This is, it's so impressive. It's so great to meet you. Corey, thank you so much for facilitating this opportunity to have a chat. When is back to school, by the way?
1: Tomorrow.
0: After what's been a beautiful summer break, you're back at it tomorrow. You excited?
1: Yeah. But I couldn't have done any of this fiddle without my dad and my fiddle teacher, Kim DeLaForest.
0: Oh, well, that's nice props there. Certainly, I mean, I'm intrigued. Kim obviously is doing some good stuff because she brings out some great music out of you. You are a talent, Cassian, and I appreciate you coming into studio. Thanks for joining us on the Evan Bray Show today.
1: Yeah, thanks, Evan.
0: Great to meet you. Corey, thank you so much. And as I mentioned, we are going to throw this up. We were able to, Brittany grabbed a video of Cassian playing, so we'll throw that up on our socials so that you can check out what this young wonder looks like, and let's stay in touch. Okay, I want to follow this career because I have a feeling that you're going to continue to do some great things for our province.
1: Okay,
0: we'll take a break. We'll be right back here on 980 CJME and 650 CKOM.
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3: Every once in a while, you've got a guest that pops in that's, yeah, that's a little different than what we typically do. Cassian Owen, a 12-year-old fiddler. And man, is he talented. Gave us a little glimpse of his talent there. We will throw the video of Cassian playing the fiddle that you just heard up on our social media, so you'll be able to check that out. Thanks again to Dad Corey for popping in, bringing, I mean, when you're 12 years old, you might be playing gigs, but you're not driving yourself to them. You still need someone, a chauffeur to get you there, but you can check him out often. You'll find him at Saskatoon's Farmers Market, and I suspect we'll be seeing more of this incredible young talent as we move along. All right, not that long ago, did a tour of Surecom Industries just outside of Saskatoon. Mike Richards is the CEO of Surecom. He's stopping by for a bit of a chat on the resilience of a company that has had some ups and downs, but has proven lots of positive points for the province. 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
1: From the National Newsroom of the Canadian Press, I'm Karen Rebo. Canadian labor groups seem to be behind Prime Minister Mark Carney's decision to reject the latest trade deal by the U.S. in its ongoing trade war and to call off talks late last month in Washington. Upcoming challenges and the concerns of labor groups were the main focus of their meeting yesterday with the PM in Ottawa. Several, including the United Steelworkers Union, are pushing for more supports for workers, such as strengthening employment insurance. The federal government has announced $7.5 billion to modify and expand existing programs to support workers and to create new streams of funding. Arizona Democratic Senator Ruben Gallego was in Ottawa yesterday to let folks know there are many Americans who do not support Washington's trade war with Canada. He called a media conference at the U.S. Embassy to tell Canadians that no president should impose tariffs on Canada and that the current measures are hurting Arizona's own housing market.
2: We already are seeing some of these ramifications of this. You know, in terms of our housing shortage, we rely heavily on Canadian timber. Every time we get into these tariffs wars, some of that ends up tripping into that world. And the everyday Arizona that's trying to buy an affordable house now finds itself having to pay 10% more, sometimes above market. That is just dumb.
1: Finance Minister François-Philippe Champagne says Russia's presence at this week's G20 meetings hosted by the U.S. has made many countries uncomfortable. He spoke yesterday after sitting down with his fellow G20 finance ministers in Asheville, North Carolina.
3: Canada is steadfast in our resolve to support the Ukrainian people, and we have made sure that our discomfort is being heard by colleagues with respect to who is in attendance at the meeting.
1: Moscow remains a G20 member despite its more than four-year war on Ukraine. The Pentagon is standing behind U.S. Defense Secretary Pete Hegseth's social media post about a Canadian cadet program. Canadian press reporter Jason White has more.
4: He shared an image of two young women in uniform, captioned it, "This is real," along with the Canadian flag emoji. Some call it an attempt to disparage both the military and the appearance of some women in the cadet program.
1: Asked about the backlash yesterday, Pentagon Deputy Press Secretary Jacob Bliss said the post speaks for itself. When asked by reporters in Ottawa about that same post, Prime Minister Carney said the message was beneath their office. And court documents show that golf legend Tiger Woods plans to change his not guilty plea in a DUI case stemming from a rollover crash in Florida. A court hearing is set for this morning. Back in March, Woods' Land Rover clipped a truck, rolled onto its side, and officials said the golfer was arrested on suspicion of driving under the influence. A sheriff's office report said deputies found two pain pills in his pocket and that he showed signs of impairment. This is the Canadian Press. In sports, the Toronto Blue Jays are back at it tonight with a second game of their three-game series in Cleveland against the Guardians. Toronto fell 6-1 last night in the opener, leaving the Jays 2.5 games back of Cleveland for the final American League wildcard spot. Kroenke Sports and Entertainment has said it has reached a deal to purchase the Los Angeles Angels from Artie Marino. The company led by Stan Kroenke owns the NFL's Los Angeles Rams, English soccer club Arsenal, the NBA's Denver Nuggets, the NHL's Colorado Avalanche, and Major League Soccer's Colorado Rapids. The Vancouver Whitecaps continue their mission to becoming the first team ever to win 5 straight Canadian championship titles. The Major League Soccer club hosts CF Montreal in the first leg of their 2-game semifinal series tonight. Last night, Forge FC of Hamilton secured a 1-1 draw against FC Super du Quebec in the first leg of their semifinal. From the Canadian Press, I'm Karen Rebo.
5: I'm David Curtin with your 650 CKOM News Update. Premier Brad Wall sits on the no side when it comes to placing tariffs on oil or potash. Ontario's Doug Ford is floating the idea, but Wall says much of Ontario's oil from the West is shipped through an American pipeline on American land. He says it would just increase the price of oil for Canadians out east. Prairie grain is being shipped out through the port of Churchill in northern Manitoba for the first time in 6 years. Some 30,000 metric tons of durum wheat supplied by Regina-based AGT Foods is being shipped to Europe this week, further diversifying Canada's trade. Grain shipments to the port were halted in 2020 thanks to the COVID pandemic and a failing rail line, which has been mostly repaired. After the Liberals' sweep 3 by-elections, 5 more are expected to be called soon, including one in Saskatchewan. Yorkton-Melville Conservative MP Kathy Wagnatal has now officially resigned after making the announcement back in June. The Anaheim Ducks are retiring Ryan Getzlaf's number 15. It's believed this is the first Regina-born player to have his number retired. CKOM weather, a few clouds with a low of 11 degrees, mostly sunny Wednesday, windy in the morning with a high of 25 in the afternoon. That's your 650 CKOM news update. I'm David Curtin.
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6: Welcome back to the show. Evan Bray, good to have you here. Number of texts coming in after we just had the 12-year-old phenom Cassian Owen on. He's a great young Saskatchewan fiddler. A couple of people saying, can we book him? Is it possible to book Cassian for an event? We will put that information on our social media. We're grabbing it off air, so we'll get the information if you're interested in reaching out. After hearing him, I'm not shocked to know that people are interested in a bit of a follow-up, and this young fella could be quite busy for sure. So watch for that. We'll pop it up on our Facebook page and our social media. Well, on our program over the last couple of years, well, really since I started, when I first took over from John Gormley doing this show, one topic that has bubbled to the surface more than once, and we have talked about it from a few different angles, is tire recycling in Saskatchewan. And as you know, if you've followed along, there's been some back and forth. There's been some controversy as to how it was handled. There's been some decisions made by the provincial government in terms of how they stood up a tire stewardship of Saskatchewan, and from there, how the recycling contract has been awarded. I've gotten to know the team at Sherecom Industries quite well. Sherecom was the lone provincial tire recycler for a long time. Others have come and gone, but Sherecom has predominantly done the work. And their story is fascinating to me. If you think back to 2016, they had a large fire. That fire, for many companies, would be enough to wipe it out. Not only did it not wipe it out, they rebuilt, and they put together what is a better industrial plant than what they had in the first place, continued to do their work. Then came this whole loss of the tire recycling contract, which really happened over a few years from 2020 to about 2023. That resulted in some significant layoffs in 2024. But keep in mind, they never left the work that they were doing. They may not have had the contract for the recycling, but they continued to put together these value add aftermarket products that continue to be shipped all over the place, not just in the province, but all throughout Canada and outside of Canada as well. Then they go through a lawsuit with the provincial government, which got settled in February of this year. So when I had the opportunity, when the team there reached out and said, would you like to come for a tour? I jumped at it. Earlier this year, I was able to walk through a tour of Sherecom Industries just outside of Saskatoon. And to say I was amazed at what I saw would be an understatement. It is quite the facility, and I'm happy to have Mike Richards, CEO of Sherecom, joining me in studio. Mike, thanks so much for being here. Thank you. I just did a quick synopsis of the kind of the history of Sherecom, but it's like you've been quite a ride.
7: We have.
6: How long have you been with the company?
7: I've been with the company since 2019.
6: Okay. So when I came out for the tour, I don't think I really knew what to expect, but I'm just going to give you a couple of kind of unedited observations. First of all, I was shocked at how clean that site is. I made that comment many times as we were doing the tour, walking through, like for a company that works with small pieces of rubber and right. makes them into products, it was immaculate around there. That obviously is an effort that's made by the company.
7: Yeah, for sure. You know, Evan, I'm not surprised that that's your view of it. We've had that comment multiple times, even from other tire recyclers in the industry.
6: Right.
7: We pride ourselves on keeping a good, clean facility. And, you know, credit to our staff. Our staff takes ownership of their each and every role that they have. Mm-hmm. And to be honest, like, we are an advanced manufacturer first. So when we're making these products, we need to have a clean environment to do so. Safety is a big part of that as well.
6: Yeah. And the size of the plant, I think, was the other thing, Mike. I mean, the manufacturing part of it is big, but when you throw on the recycling part, which right now is sitting quiet, but I trust that's not going to always be the case. It's a big facility you run there.
7: It is. It's one of the larger ones in Western or North America for integration wise, right? Mm-hmm. We have enough capacity. We could do more than Saskatchewan generates in a year. And it was built that way on purpose, right? Mm-hmm. But the manufacturing side, like the recycling part of our business fed the manufacturing side. So it had to be there to be able to give us the inputs that we needed.
6: Which is what I think is part of what's remarkable about this is knowing that the recycling side, like you said, fed the manufacturing side. The recycling side stops as a result of the contract. We could talk about that in a second, but you don't stop the manufacturing side, which means you've got to go out now and buy the product, right?
7: Yeah, that's right. We had to secure our inputs. We had to secure through Western Canada. So we've been securing raw rubber from Alberta, BC, Ontario. But you're right. The manufacturing part is our main business. And that's the value-added manufacturing that we're doing here in Saskatchewan. So,
6: and I think that was another takeaway, chatting today with Mike Richards, the CEO of Surecom, is I walk through the doors thinking you do, you know, that rubber paving for driveways, maybe some playgrounds, and those what I call curbs, parking curbs, right? In my mind, those were your products. Those don't even scratch the surface.
7: No, they sure don't.
6: Like, can you give us some examples of some of the more, you know, specific manufacturing that you do, maybe a lot of the stuff that you're sending out?
7: Yeah, you bet. So we, like, rubber paving is a big part of our business, Evan. Like, we do have installers across Canada that use the Surecom system. We have installers in the UK that are installing Surecom rubber paving.
6: Right.
7: But the manufactured goods, like, we do a lot of construction industry-based products that would be used in, like, hotel builds or hospital builds and those kind of things. And those products we're shipping, about 60% of those products go to the States. We also have a line in ballistics. And this would go kind of in line with your history,
6: right?
7: Where, you know, we make products for training for military or RCMP and policing. So because rubber's got that ability to, you know, mitigate sound and mitigate shock absorption. Sure. So these are some products. And again, we're shipping these products either Eastern Europe into the States as well.
6: Yeah. I remember when we were doing the tour, Shane was the one that was doing the tour, and he was picking up like these obscure looking little rubber blocks and explaining how they're used and what they're for and where they're shipped. I mean, these are specifically made things that you manufacture and then ship. So it's amazing to me that Saskatchewan can be the hub of that, because you've got contracts, as you said, all over the world.
7: Right. Yeah, and those products, it's a big market. Those blocks in particular are used on flat roofing for electrical and HVAC, right?
6: Right.
7: And so there's a lot of them. You can imagine, go to the hotel and you'll see about 100 blocks on one roof. So it's a big volume. The encouraging part is, you know, and this segues into our circular economy discussion too. Like, this is coming from scrap tires, and these are products that are getting built and manufactured to have a wholly, totally different new life.
6: Right. It's part of the value add. We're chatting today with Mike Richards, CEO of Surecom Industries. I mentioned the recycling part of your business. It's weird for me to walk around there, see manufacturing in full swing, recycling, which is a lot of big equipment. Like, that tends to be the real big equipment that you've got, sitting quiet and dormant. Do you expect you will get into tire recycling again?
7: You know, Evan, we are, we're open. Obviously, it's multi-million-dollar investment in equipment sitting there.
6: Yeah.
7: We are definitely open to furthering conversations and moving forward. You know, resilience means that you don't just stop. Resilience means you innovate ways to not just survive it, but get better coming out of it. Mm-hmm. And so, you know, we're hopeful that we'll be able to use that equipment again soon.
6: Right.
7: I mean, for us, it feeds our manufacturing, but for the province, we're hoping that it just makes things better.
6: Right. Do other provinces handle tire recycling similar to the way Saskatchewan does? Let me ask you this question, Mike, is because I had someone ask me, why doesn't Surecom just go out and do some of your own deals getting tires? Like, why does it have to be coordinated through the government? Which is why I asked the question. You're setting up this tire stewardship. Is this the way that other provinces handle recycling?
7: Okay, so I understand that question better. Thank you. It is ran in that aspect the same as other provinces because it's a regulated fee. It's a regulated mandate that these tires don't go to landfills. Mm-hmm. There's an organization that has to be in place to at least administer to make sure that that's going to happen.
6: Right.
7: In that sense, it's the same as other provinces. Every province does things differently. In Saskatchewan in particular, at one point, we were the only one that had full integration, where you've got tire recyclers that, take the scrap tires and they turn it into raw material, but that's kind of where their job ends. And then there'll be manufacturers maybe within the same province that'll then buy that raw material from the producer and then make products, where in Saskatchewan, we did the whole thing.
6: Right. Mm-hmm. Right. It's, I know this has been a bit of a tumultuous ride for you and the team at Surecom. There was at one time the initiation of a lawsuit against the province that was settled in February of this year. My suspicion is you can't talk too much about that, but it was settled in your favor, correct?
7: Well, I would say it was settled. And we're just happy that it's over. We're an innovative company. We're a resilient company. So we always look, how do we take the next steps forward? How do we get better? How do we learn from the past and get better in the future? So I would say, we're just happy that it's behind us and we can move forward.
6: So how have you had to reinvent the company? Have there been some drastic changes when you went from both doing recycling and manufacturing to just the manufacturing part of it?
7: I wouldn't say reinvent. We just had to double down on some of the core principles that Surecom was founded on. Again, people look at Surecom in this province and they think tire recycler. They don't think manufacturer and value added, right? So one of the things we really had to double down on is the manufacturing side and how do we grow our exports? How do we grow our markets? Mm-hmm. And, we have, again, back to our team, we've got a strong team that's very innovative and they look at things that we wouldn't necessarily think of. Ballistics or even oil and gas, like rubber has such an innate ability for sound and for shock attenuation and anti-vibration. So our team looks at those things and go, how can we further our markets that way? Mm-hmm. The challenge is the inputs, right? You mentioned earlier that we went from, big layoff in 2024. Well, we went down to 29 staff and we're now at 128. Mm-hmm. That's a massive amount of growth in 2 years. And we do that because our team grows the markets. And with that kind of strain on the export, with that much export comes a strain on the import.
6: Right.
7: So we're constantly looking for more raw material supply. And
6: do you think there's only room to go room to grow, I should say, when it comes to recycled rubber and the use of this material? I think about some of the municipal infrastructure and things that are going on right now. I feel like there's probably more uses for it. We just haven't maybe got there yet.
7: I would agree with you. I think, as we mature as a society in the sustainability and true recycling, like, I remember when I was a kid, you threw a bottle in a blue bin and you did your part, right?
6: Right.
7: Well, no one knows what happens to that bottle after. And I've learned, especially through Surecom, that the recycling isn't just getting rid of the scrap and not throwing it in the landfill. It's actually adding value and changing its life.
6: Mm-hmm.
7: And I would say, we're just at the cusp of that. I think with rubber, again, there's so many abilities of it. I think we're just scratching the surface on what we could do with these things.
6: When I came for the tour of Surecom there a while ago, I remember you talking about the circular conversation where I think you're essentially saying it doesn't have to be one or the other. When you're talking sustainability and economic growth, there is your business is a template to show why both can work.
7: Yeah, that's right. You know what? I would state very clearly sustainability belongs with economic growth. Some people feel, or maybe it's been a thought in the past that well, to have environmental sustainability, it comes at a cost. And, you know, we would say, actually, I think environmental sustainability can come with opportunity. Mm-hmm. I think that there's many things that we can do as a society. And, you know, what we do at Surecom is we try to live that out.
6: I'd be remiss if I didn't mention you also, you and the team at Surecom, very much involved in giving back to the community. I saw you all over Rock the River this year, right?
7: Yeah. You know, that was exciting. Yeah. Again, Surecom has been around for 32 years. We're in our 33rd year.
6: Yeah.
7: And we've been a proud Saskatchewan company for that long, and we're proud to still be in Saskatchewan. Mm-hmm. And we're only in Saskatchewan because of the people of Saskatchewan. So, you know, one of our pillars is, you know, you give back to those who give to you. And the community, the Saskatoon in particular, has been one of the strongest communities to support Surecom. And we're about supporting local. We're about local imports. We're about our input, sorry. Mm-hmm. We're about the people that really support us, so we want to support them.
6: Knowing how much work you and the team do internationally, Mike, have the tariffs affected you at all?
7: You know, luckily, knock on wood, our exports are still protected under CUSMA, so that hasn't affected us.
6: Yeah.
7: But again, we can't predict nor control what's going to happen tomorrow, so we're watching it closely. The one thing that is concerning is the inputs, because the crumb rubber isn't protected under CUSMA. Currently, we're able to secure our raw material out of Western Canada, but as the tariffs tighten, the market's tightening, and so we're having to look south of the 49th, and so we're watching it every day.
6: Every once in a while, this topic bubbles up on the text line, but people will say, you know, there's a pile of they call them legacy piles, right, of tires that are growing certain different spots in the province that don't. Do you expect that the contract will come up for renewal again, and you will be a player in it and get back into that game? Like, if you're looking forward in terms of the future, is that going recycling going to be part of it again for Surecom?
7: You know, Evan, I hope so. I will say, you know, we look at it, it's actually a license, right? Like, it's a license to sure. to recycle the tires. Not necessarily that the contract defines the license. So I would say, like, with all these legacy piles of it's no different than a dentist or a doctor. Like, they have a license to practice, and Surecom has that license to practice. It's just a matter of whether or not they'll open it back up to the free market and say, well, if you're capable, then go ahead.
6: Right.
7: Yeah.
6: Because that has happened before. Like I said, I remember the first time that we chatted, there were other tire recyclers, but they kind of came and went. They didn't stick around. Surecom has been able to weather the storms that come with tire right. recycling through the years. So this has been a good chat. Where can people find you online?
7: You know what? SurecomIndustries.com. They can find us on Facebook, Instagram. Again, shout out to our team. They've done a fantastic job with our mm-hmm. socials over the last little while. So they can search us up, Google us for Facebook or Instagram.
6: Yeah. Well, I appreciate you, Shane, and the team at Surecom. Thanks for the tour. It was eye-opening for me. It was impressive. And it was like you needed your walking shoes on, because it's a big, like, from a geographical standpoint, you've got a big footprint there. But it's impressive. And I will follow this story. In fact, I'm sure we'll have you back on the show to talk a bit about where things are at with tire recycling as we follow this through.
7: Yeah, perfect. Thanks for the time, Evan.
6: Good
7: I appreciate
6: stuff.
7: It.
6: Appreciate having you here. Mike Richards, CEO of Surecom Industries. We'll take a break. We'll be right back here on 980 CJME and 650 CKOM.
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6: Flipping through the Globe and Mail today, they've got the letters to the editor section, and in there a letter with the caption, Danielle Smith and Scott Moe want the benefit of the sacrifices other Canadians are making in this war, but refuse to put two of our most strategic weapons on the front line. So that was in the September 1st letters to the editor in the Globe and Mail. Brett Wilson, a proud Saskatchewanian, called it out right away. I won't read everything he said because I can't quite honestly say some of these words on the radio, but he does say Eastern Canada refuses to convert from importing foreign sources of coal, crude oil, and natural gas to using our own assets, yet expect to use our domestic, in the West only, assets as leverage. There's a few other expletives in there that I'll let you look up online, but nonetheless, Brett Wilson. Like I said, a proud Saskatchewanian, born and raised in this province, coming to the defense of oil, gas, and our western provinces, I would say, in regard to this letter to the editor in the Globe and Mail. We chatted a little bit about the thought of using those resources off the start of the show with former Premier Brad Wall. We will replay part of that conversation coming up after 12 o'clock. And coming up next, a couple of homegrown, talented magicians joining us in studio here on 980 CJME and 650 CKOM.
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2: I'm David Kirk with your 650 CKOM News Update. Premier Brad Wall sits on the no side when it comes to placing tariffs on oil or potash. Ontario's Doug Ford is floating the idea. But Wall says much of Ontario's oil from the West is shipped through an American pipeline on American land. He says it would just increase the price of oil for Canadians out east. Prairie grain is being shipped out through the port of Churchill in northern Manitoba for the first time in 6 years. Some 30,000 metric tons of durum wheat supplied by Regina-based AGT Foods is being shipped to Europe this week, further diversifying Canada's trade. Grain shipments to the port were halted in 2020 thanks to the COVID pandemic and a failing rail line, which has been mostly repaired. After the Liberals sweep 3 by-elections, 5 more are expected to be called soon, including one in Saskatchewan. Yorkton Melville Conservative MP Kathy Wagnatal has now officially resigned after making the announcement back in June. The Anaheim Ducks are retiring Ryan Getzlaff's number 15. It's believed this is the first Regina-born player to have his number retired. CKOM weather, a few clouds with a low of 11 degrees, mostly sunny Wednesday, windy in the morning with a high of 25 in the afternoon. That's your 650 CKOM News Update. I'm David Curtin.
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6: Welcome back to the show, Evan Bray. Good to have you here on this Tuesday morning. Well, this has been quite the show today. I mean, we have literally, I started the show, I said, okay, you get a former provincial premier, a 12-year-old fiddler, and a pair of identical twin magicians. That sounds like the start of a joke, but that is actually what my show is.
11: They all
6: like
11: walk into a bar.
6: Yeah, exactly. Yeah. So we did start with Premier Brad Wall right off the start, and since then it's been quite the journey. So joining me today is I'm so excited about this. This is what you get when you combine 35 years of magic with the unique advantage of being an identical twin. And I said this off air. I did a bit of a deep dive over the last few days to see some of the magic that Mitchell and Michael Hurakin have been doing now for 3.5 decades.
11: That's crazy. I can't believe it's been that long. Yeah. We'll give you the actual introduction for our show. My name is Michael.
12: And I'm Mitchell.
11: And together we are Double Vision. In stereo, stereo, stereo, stereo. That's Dolby. Surround sound, sound, sound, sound, sound, sound, sound, sound, sound, sound, sound, sound, sound. Yeah. Anyway, so that's...
6: You did it for me. I was gonna talk about it. So Double Vision, I mean, did this literally start as an act when you were kids?
11: Actually, it started with our mother. We come from a family of 6 kids, and what happened was we grew up in Delisle. Shout out to everybody in Delisle. The Bruins, I think, are still playing there.
6: Yeah.
11: Anyway, Delisle's
12: and a great bakery.
6: Yeah, that's right. Great bakery.
11: Yeah. So what happened was 10 years old. I'm walking through the kitchen. My mother goes, "Hey, Michael, look at this." She has a quarter in her hand. She goes, "Watch, I'm going to rub it against my elbow." She rubs the quarter against her elbow, and when she takes her fingers away, the quarter has disappeared. And I'm like, what was that? And yeah, so, and then, yeah.
6: Mom blew your mind.
11: Yeah, mom
6: so
11: blew
6: she
11: my
6: actually
11: mind.
6: Did the magic.
11: Yeah, she became super mom at that point, raised 6 kids, but now she's super mom on top of that. You know, so we started off in the whole business of doing magic.
12: Yeah,
11: and
12: we started off doing
11: siblings went into magic. Our dad worked in mines all his whole life, so.
12: Yeah, our dad was a miner. Our mom was, she worked, besides helping raise the kids, she did numerous jobs as well, but none of our 4 sisters went into entertainment.
11: No.
12: We're the last 2 of the bunch. They saved the best for last.
6: Are you the youngest?
11: Yeah, yes. We're the youngest. Apparently they wanted pensions. I don't know what is that. I don't know what that
12: our
11: is.
12: Our sisters wanted pensions.
11: Yeah, we're just gonna walk into the river someday and thank you. And
12: that'll be our pension plan. That's right. So
11: we should do a big escape thing with Evan. You know,
6: I'm literally standing here watching these two run the show themselves. It's like you really don't need me here.
11: We always tell people when we're on the radio, if you don't stop us, we'll just keep talking. You can leave the room, go for coffee, come back.
6: So I mean, this is outside of magic, but it really is true what they say about identical twins. I mean, I know part of it is the routine, but you guys are, I've watched you 3 times now off air and on air finish each other's sentences. Right?
11: Well, that's true.
6: This is a thing.
12: Yeah, we share a brain. It's like bunk beds.
11: Yeah, I'm the top half. He's the bottom half. That's the whole
12: and
11: thing.
12: And one thing we've actually noticed, too, when we've done anything on the radio, is that people could think, if our voices sound similar-ish, people would think it's one guy basically talking to himself.
11: That's right. Evan's got a person on with multiple personalities. The guy is just talking to himself. It's amazing.
12: He's got one guy on.
11: Which one of us is the dummy, Mitch? I don't know. It's
6: just, Mitchell and Michael Hurakin are my guests. They're Canada's only identical twin magic act. Are there outside of Canada? Are there others?
11: Maybe one other group. We're of course the only ones in Canada, which means we're the best.
12: We're the best ones.
11: Identical twin magic yeah, in Canada. Yeah. So by default,
12: I think there's another big group in Europe. In Europe, they do the big toys, huge scale illusions kind of thing.
6: Okay.
12: Yeah. We do a big stage show kind of thing. Nothing the large scale illusions though.
11: No, we do the smaller stuff. We started doing close up magic in restaurants and things like that.
6: Yeah.
11: And then we graduated up into doing more of stage show material. Right now we do cruise ships. In fact, probably about half of our engagements we do are on cruise ships all over the world. The past 18 months, we've been to Alaska, the Caribbean, wow. Spain, Portugal, New York City,
12: England. We've been everywhere basically.
11: That's been great. In fact, we leave on Saturday.
12: Saturday we leave to go to Newfoundland. St. John's.
11: Yeah, Newfoundland. Yep.
6: I'm going to give you a chance in a second to promote. You're both doing some talented magic in a couple of establishments in the Saskatoon area. So we'll talk about that in a second. But how is it that you go from this is cool, we like magic, we're interested in magic, to this is what I'm going to do or we're going to do for a living?
11: I guess we just liked entertaining people.
12: It's kind of started as a hobby, and then it got out of hand. And actually, a big shout out to libraries here in the city. Mike, we've been in there signing out library books on magic, and a librarian just asked us, you guys do a show?
11: And we said yes.
12: Yes.
11: Never done a show before.
12: Never done a show before. Just had a hobby as a magic.
11: And a month later, we're in Winnie the Pooh Corner in a library, and a month later doing a show for like 10 kids in Winnie the Pooh Corner.
6: That was your first magic show.
11: First gig, that's
6: based
11: it.
6: Based on a lie.
11: Yeah, that's basically, what we do. It's really, we're not even twins. I find you on Facebook.
12: Yeah,
11: really,
12: yeah. Mike's actually my father.
11: We're from Alabama. Big shout out to everybody in Alabama. It's actually to Alabama, actually.
6: I feel like I've lost total control of the show.
12: But yeah, it started in libraries. We did that one show. The next year, we did four library shows, and we did a library tour across the province. Mm. And then after that, it's just gotten bigger and better since then. So
6: let's talk about some of the big stages you've been on. You've been on some big ones, and some of them I think are maybe a little more easy for people to recognize, like Canada's Got Talent.
12: Yes.
6: Watched you on that. Penn and Teller were doing a...
11: Penn and Teller's TV show called Fool Us.
6: Fool Us, right.
11: Yeah, they invite magicians.
6: They loved you.
11: Yeah, they invite magicians from all over the world, and yeah, that was great. I think that particular year they invited about 60 magicians from all over the world to perform. And that had been probably up to that point, but it's 3 years to get on that show,
12: I guess.
11: And then I finally came up with this absolutely incredibly crazy idea. I sent it to them in January of 2024. That's 2024, yeah. And then February, I got an email. And then March, let's do Zoom. April, okay, we hit on the idea. Come on down to Vegas.
12: Yes, we headed down to Vegas, and then did the basically that show is absolutely an incredible machine they have down there.
6: Yeah.
12: Penn and Teller have no idea what's happening, kind of deal. Who the guests are there? They're completely in the dark about that. You work with the producers, and actually, I believe his other name, Michael Farrow, is that the actual show segment was under.
6: Oh.
12: And we had to do it that way.
11: yeah.
12: That was a sacrifice made our own part. And then, the way they have everything run down there, the rehearsals, doing the tech rehearsals, the working on television is so much different than obviously working on radio.
6: Sure.
12: And it's...
11: our careers are really taking off. We're doing radio.
12: Yeah, we're doing radio.
6: That's okay.
11: We're going reverse.
6: Radio's making a comeback.
11: Yeah, I know. Little spot on TV, radio, next stop is vaudeville.
12: That's right.
11: Vaudeville. There'll be a tent up in the middle of Vanskoy.
12: We're doing silent shows, black and white.
11: Charlie Chaplin's great grandsons. You know,
6: this is what I'm watching, and what everyone is listening to is part of your entertainment value. Magicians all have different styles, right? You two are, let's be honest, you're comedians that do magic.
11: Yeah, that's basically it. Even when we do cruise ships too, that's an interesting gig. Also, when we do cruise ships, the audience doesn't know there's two of us until the first show.
12: So we do on Canada's Got Talent, where me coming out on stage and starting that, we've actually expanded that now to cruise ships, where Michael Farrow is advertised on the actual cruise ship promotional material. Yeah. It's a write-up, it's for one person. I start the show with Michael Farrow, do a few minutes.
11: Some crazy things where he's bouncing all over the stage in different places, and eventually disappears from a curtain on stage, reappears in the audience, and that person, Michael Farrow, splits into two people. And so the audience on cruise ships who have seen every kind of magic show you can see are completely stunned. Usually it stops the show, and there's a couple minutes of people just clapping because they can't believe.
12: They're trying to register what they've just seen and what's just happened. We've had people come up to us after and say, I don't know what work you guys have to do this twin thing, but it's worth it.
6: Yeah.
12: Because what happens is we have to board separately. We have to eat separately.
6: Oh.
12: On some of the smaller cruise ships, we're almost luxury yachts. There's only 380 passengers on that boat.
13: So you've got to be careful.
11: We can't be seen outside the room at the same time. So one guy's ordering room service. The other guy goes out. This guy comes back.
13: Wow.
11: You go out. Yeah.
12: So and on some ships, especially the transatlantic ones, our first show may not be for 5 days.
13: Yeah.
12: So it's 5 days of
11: solo cruising. It's look at that guy over there.
6: I haven't seen him.
11: I haven't seen him.
12: That lovely family there. Have people to talk to?
11: Yeah.
12: I got my phone.
11: Yeah, that's beautiful. Who's he talking to? Must be his wife and kids back home. I don't know. It's just he looks so lonely though.
6: Do you both enjoy doing magic separately and together? Because I mean, a lot of the stuff that I watched online, you're doing the work together, but I know you've just talked about you've got shows coming up tonight, both of you, but they're individual.
12: Tonight I'm doing tableside close-up magic at Boston Pizza Martinsville.
11: This is Mitch talking.
12: Yeah, this is Mitch. Mitch will be at Boston Pizza Martinsville.
11: I didn't know the difference anyway.
12: There'll be a guy that looks like one of us.
11: One of us will
12: show up there at Boston Pizza Martinsville tonight from 5:30 to 7:30 doing tableside close-up magic.
6: Right.
12: And it's free. All you have to pay is attention. That's it.
11: Right. And Mike, this is Mike talking now. You can tell I'm the better looking twin by the voice.
6: Which anyway, comes through on radio.
11: Yeah, it really does. I have a face for radio. Anyway, so I'll be at Mano's restaurant on 8th Street this Saturday from 6 to 8 p.m. It's elegant dining with a casual vibe. I like that. Elegant dining with a casual
12: phrase.
11: Yeah. I know. I think it's actually
6: so
11: at the website.
6: Do you like doing solo magic, or do you prefer the
11: It depends on the venue. For tableside close-up magic in restaurants like Boston Pizza or Mano's, it's almost too much to have both of us come to a table at the same time.
6: Right.
11: It's too intimidating, you know, this way. And plus, doing close-up, some of that's translated to the cruise ship shows or stage shows where we sometimes do close-up, but this guy's had 6 months, a year to work on this. Now he's got it dialed in. I've worked on this. I've dialed it in. Hey, we can probably put this in the stage show if we want to upscale it.
6: Right.
11: So we've done that too.
12: And
11: then
12: we've done some close-up on the ships where basically one guy is working the video camera and the other guy, and it's on two massive screens kind of thing. And some of the magic we've done in the cruise ships too, it's we've been doing that for say 25 years or something.
6: Right.
12: So it's nothing new to us. It's just new to put it on the big screens and one of us shooting it kind of thing. And then the advantage of us working individually though is that we have two different styles, it seems, when we perform sometimes. My style is a bit more involved, may take 3 minutes or 4 minutes to do something. Mike's, some of his stuff is almost like machine gun magic. It's bang, it's over in a minute and a half, he's on to something else.
6: Right.
12: So, I mean, that's one, and the one advantage, two of us working separately, is that if I have an idea and I'm working somewhere on my own, hey, Mike, we compare notes after I did this kind of deal. It worked out great. Yeah. Mike tries the same thing. How'd that go over? Or this happened tonight over here.
6: Yeah.
12: So it's a great way to cover twice as much material in half the time.
6: I want to take a break. We're chatting today with Mitchell and Michael Harakin, who are Canada's only identical twin magic act. Talented fellas. We're very happy to have them on the show. We'll take a break. I know you're going to show me a little magic in studio.
11: Yeah.
6: That's the downside of radio.
11: It's going to translate to the radio. Trust me. Yeah. It'll translate.
6: So we'll do that, and we'll finish up our chat when we come back here on 980 CJME and 650 CKOM.
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11: Welcome to the Mitch and Mike Show.
12: That's right. I'm Mitch.
11: And I'm Mike. And we're with our guest, Evan Bray.
12: Evan Bray?
11: Evan, I want to thank you for driving up from Regina to do this with us.
6: It's good to have you. Thank you for being here.
11: It's absolutely fantastic the way he drove up all that way.
6: You know, do you? We're chatting. So let me say, Mitchell and Michael Harakin, who are better known as Double Vision Magic, they are Canada's only, and as you pointed out, best identical twin magic act. How many suits do you have that match?
11: That's fun too. Can we find a suit we like? We need two of them.
6: Yeah,
11: it has to match.
12: I think we only have two that don't.
11: Yeah, two that don't.
12: All the rest of ours are always the same. I mean, because even if he happens to find something, he goes, "This looks great." I'm thinking about buying. I tell him, "Why don't you just buy two of them?"
6: Right.
12: That way, it's still a write-off.
11: It's like buying ties. I find a tie I like. I'm just going to buy two anyway. Because I'm more like, oh, "That's a nice tie." Here, you take that one. That'll be it.
6: Okay, so you're going to show me something.
11: Okay. Yeah, we're going to play a really quick game with you, Evan. Do you like to play games?
6: Sure.
11: So we're going to use a couple of these. You can hear that on the air, the rattling sound. Okay. We call this the washer game. Do you know why we call it the washer game?
6: Because it's got three washers.
11: Three washers. Right. Now, these are chrome-plated washers. Go ahead, Evan. You can pick those up. Take a look at them.
12: Take a look at them.
11: Yeah.
12: That's right. Just don't touch them.
11: Yeah.
12: No, just kidding. Now, those actually came off the airbag to our car.
6: These feel like John Deere. Something I would have in a bolt bin on the farm.
12: Exactly. That's right. We have three washers. Evan's taking a look at those.
11: This is the washer game. My watches. I'm going to put two of them in my hand. This one goes inside the pocket. That, of course, leaves how many in the hand, Evan?
6: Two.
11: You're right. Three washers. Okay, we'll do it again just for you, just for you. Look, I'll put two in the hand, okay? Now, you can see that. Yep. People at home in Argentina, you can see that, Evan? Two.
6: Okay, two in your hand.
11: Yep. This one goes inside the pocket.
6: Yeah.
11: That, of course, leaves, you're right, three washers. Okay, we'll do it again just for you, just for you. I know what you're thinking to yourself right now. Stupid magic. Look, this time I'll put one in the hand. These two go inside the pocket.
6: Okay.
11: Now, don't forget, that's two in the pocket. Yeah. I'll leave them there, okay? Yeah. Two on the table, one in the hand. How many do you really think are in the hand?
6: Well, I want to say one.
11: How many do you really think?
6: Well, I'm going to say one.
11: One? What do you think we are? Some kind of nuts?
6: Oh, my gosh. A nut. Not a washer.
12: This is a full-size
6: Yes, it
12: nut.
6: Is.
12: There you go. Take a look at it.
11: Has wow. grown out of my hand, and that's actually a wedding ring in Alabama. Could be South Carolina. Who knows?
6: It's, my.
12: You guys can actually hear the...
6: That is
11: that is solid. We're going to leave this in the display case when we leave.
12: By the awards.
11: By all the awards there. That'll be a souvenir.
6: Baffled, you know. Evan Bray, September 1st.
11: Yeah, look at it engraved. You know, 50 years from now, they'll go, well, he's still doing the show. That's what he's doing. You know, he's just down the hall, still doing the show. It's amazing.
6: I'm impressed, I have to say. I mean, I love sleight of hand magic. And obviously, like, how much?

0: is that you break it in so much at rehearsal, now you're doing it on stage at probably a corporate gig somewhere or a cruise ship.
1: Right.
0: This could be the first time you're doing this in front of a live audience.
1: Yeah.
0: It should go a certain way, but sometimes, especially if it involves audience people and people from the stage, up on stage with us, from the crowd, you have no idea what they're going to do.
1: That's a variable, right?
0: That's a variable. Yeah. And something could happen, so I mean, yeah.
1: Okay, we are 30 seconds left. People need to know where to find you, because I know people will be listening. You do great corporate events. You do
2: Christmas
1: fairs,
2: parties. Yeah, fairs. We do exhibitions. We do trade shows.
0: We do trade shows for company.
1: Combine. Where do they find you?
0: You can find us at twinmagic.ca. You can also find us on Facebook under Double Vision Magic.
2: We're also on, at Stuck With Twin.
0: At Stuck With Twin on Instagram.
2: Yeah, that's
0: at
2: fun
0: Stuck
2: too.
0: With Twin. And like I said, we still do events all across Western Canada and Saskatoon. Actually, we want to say too, support Canadian artists as well.
2: Buy local magicians. That's important.
0: Identical twin magicians.
2: That's
0: especially.
2: Right. And we're Canadian too.
0: And we're Canadian too. You can tell
2: by the thick Canadian accent.
0: That's right.
1: this has been a blast. Mitchell, Michael, Hurakin, thank you so much for coming in. Again, Double Vision Magic. You can find them online, twinmagic.ca. Thanks so much, fellas.
2: Thanks for having us.
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1: From the National Newsroom of the Canadian Press, I'm Karen Rebo. Canadian labor groups seem to be behind Prime Minister Mark Carney's decision to reject the latest trade deal by the U.S. in its ongoing trade war and to call off talks late last month in Washington. Upcoming challenges and the concerns of labor groups were the main focus of their meeting yesterday with the PM in Ottawa. Several, including the United Steelworkers Union, are pushing for more supports for workers, such as strengthening employment insurance. The federal government has announced $7.5 billion to modify and expand existing programs to support workers and to create new streams of funding. Arizona Democratic Senator Ruben Gallego was in Ottawa yesterday to let folks know there are many Americans who do not support Washington's trade war with Canada. He called a media conference at the U.S. Embassy to tell Canadians that no president should impose tariffs on Canada and that the current measures are hurting Arizona's own housing market.
2: We already are seeing some of these ramifications of this. You know, in terms of our housing shortage, we rely heavily on Canadian timber. Every time we get into these tariffs wars, some of that ends up tripping into that world. And the everyday Arizona that's trying to find an affordable house now finds itself having to pay 10% more, sometimes above market. That is just dumb.
1: Finance Minister François-Philippe Champagne says Russia's presence at this week's G20 meetings hosted by the U.S. has made many countries uncomfortable. He spoke yesterday after sitting down with his fellow G20 finance ministers in Asheville, North Carolina.
3: Canada is steadfast in our resolve to support the Ukrainian people, and we have made sure that our discomfort is being heard by colleagues with respect to who is in attendance at the meeting.
1: Moscow remains a G20 member despite its more than four-year war on Ukraine. The Pentagon is standing behind U.S. Defense Secretary Pete Hegseth's social media post about a Canadian cadet program. Canadian press reporter Jason White has more.
4: He shared an image of two young women in uniform, captioned it, "This is real," along with the Canadian flag emoji. Some call it an attempt to disparage both the military and the appearance of some women in the cadet program.
1: Asked about the backlash yesterday, Pentagon Deputy Press Secretary Jacob Bliss said the post speaks for itself. When asked by reporters in Ottawa about that same post, Prime Minister Carney said the message was beneath their office. And court documents show that golf legend Tiger Woods plans to change his not guilty plea in a DUI case stemming from a rollover crash in Florida. A court hearing is set for this morning. Back in March, Woods' Land Rover clipped a truck, rolled onto its side, and officials said the golfer was arrested on suspicion of driving under the influence. A sheriff's office report said deputies found two pain pills in his pocket and that he showed signs of impairment. This is the Canadian Press. In sports, the Toronto Blue Jays are back at it tonight with a second game of their three-game series in Cleveland against the Guardians. Toronto fell 6-1 last night in the opener, leaving the Jays 2.5 games back of Cleveland for the final American League wildcard spot. Kroenke Sports and Entertainment has said it has reached a deal to purchase the Los Angeles Angels from Artie Marino. The company led by Stan Kroenke owns the NFL's Los Angeles Rams, English soccer club Arsenal, the NBA's Denver Nuggets, the NHL's Colorado Avalanche, and Major League Soccer's Colorado Rapids. The Vancouver Whitecaps continue their mission to becoming the first team ever to win five straight Canadian championship titles. The Major League Soccer club hosts CF Montreal in the first leg of their two-game semifinal series tonight. Last night, Forge FC of Hamilton secured a 1-1 draw against FC Super du Quebec in the first leg of their semifinal. From the Canadian Press, I'm Karen Rebo.
5: I'm David Curtin with your 650 CKOM News Update. Premier Brad Wall sits on the no side when it comes to placing tariffs on oil or potash. Ontario's Doug Ford is floating the idea. But Wall says much of Ontario's oil from the West is shipped through an American pipeline on American land. He says it would just increase the price of oil for Canadians out east. Prairie grain is being shipped out through the port of Churchill in northern Manitoba for the first time in 6 years. Some 30,000 metric tons of durum wheat supplied by Regina-based AGT Foods is being shipped to Europe this week, further diversifying Canada's trade. Grain shipments to the port were halted in 2020 thanks to the COVID pandemic and a failing rail line, which has been mostly repaired. After the Liberals sweep 3 by-elections, 5 more are expected to be called soon, including one in Saskatchewan. Yorkton-Melville Conservative MP Kathy Wagnatal has now officially resigned after making the announcement back in June. The Anaheim Ducks are retiring Ryan Getzlaff's number 15. It's believed this is the first Regina-born player to have his number retired. CKOM weather, a few clouds with a low of 11 degrees, mostly sunny Wednesday, windy in the morning with a high of 25 in the afternoon. That's your 650 CKOM news update. I'm David Curtin.
0: 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The Green Zone with Jamie Nye, 650 CKOM.
6: Pull up your toes, let's get down to it. 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
7: Jamie Nye with you in the Green Zone on this Tuesday, as we get set for the Labor Day Classic. Yes, it's a sold-out crowd for Sunday with the Riders and the Winnipeg Blue Bombers, and it's a pleasure to have the great Bobby Jurison joining us here on the Green Zone this afternoon. Bobby J., how's it going?
8: Oh, loving life and living large.
7: As always, Bob, you've been a topic of conversation. I don't know if you know this. Did someone send you a pic of the coach, Corey Mace, wearing your jersey last week at practice?
8: Larry Mueller freaking sent me a picture of that, and I'm going, holy crap, that's pretty neat.
7: Yeah, he said he purchased it this offseason and had to throw it on. And then, Bobby, last week ahead of the Toronto game, Isaac Darkangelo joined us, who you coached a little bit at Northern Michigan, of course, linebacker for the Toronto Argonauts. And it was... He said you wore the Rising Sun bandana at practices. Is that true?
8: I'd break it out once in a while for the boys because they go, Coach, you got to wear it once in a while. I said, okay, I'll throw it on. Every once in a while when they were a little down in the dumps and need a little pick-me-up, I'd throw that bandana on and get the boys going.
7: Bobby Jurison with us here on the Green Zone. When you think of Labor Day, Bobby, what do you remember about those rivalry games? Because sometimes Winnipeg would be in the dumps, the Riders would be in the dumps, but throw the records out on Labor Day, Bobby.
8: Oh, boy, on Labor Day, I tell you what, you know you're going to play in front of a full house, first of all, and then you know you're going to play them next weekend. So there's a bunch of carryover, and there's a little bit of animosity that gets built up when we're at Taylor Field, and we got to go to their place, and it didn't matter what our record was. That game was going to be a bloodbath. And, boy, I tell you what, it was a blast to play in when the fans are going crazy. And that was at old Taylor Field. And, dang, it was something to always look forward to.
7: I'm wondering, do you have any favorite moments, memories from back in the Labor Day Classics, battling the Wallabies, et cetera?
8: Oh, the Chris Wallabies, the Nick Benjamin, the Lyle Bauer, playing against Chris Wallaby was always a fun thing to do because, you know, you're talking about a large human. He's 6'7", he was 330 pounds, and just a freaking beast. And, boy, I tell you what, I have my hands full with that big boy now. Yeah. And then you throw in the rest of the old line, and those old, they were all old, right? They were a good unit together, and it did made you play a lot better, I'll tell you that.
7: I'm looking back at some of these scores, like 55-11, 56-23, 42-31, 56-4. The Riders put up some points against the Bombers in these Labor Day games.
8: Well, yeah, but like I said, and then we had to go to their place, and then I'll tell you what, check the back end of those scores when we went to Winnipeg then. I'll tell you what, I don't think we came ahead on too many of them.
7: We don't need to relive those ones. We just want to talk about the Labor Day Classic out of Regina. Bobby Jurison here on the Green Zone. How much does Rider Nation connect? Here's a little personal story. Bobby Jurison, what Grey Cup? It would have been the 2013 Grey Cup. You were up here. You joined us with the late, great Warren Woods a couple of times on the Green Zone broadcasts. And so Bobby would join us for an hour. And within that, every commercial break, the fans surround our table and want his autograph and want his picture. How much does that mean to you, Bobby, and how much you meant to Rider Nation?
8: Well, I tell you what, there's no better feeling than walking in the Taylor Field on Labor Day weekend. I'd always be the first guy in the locker room because it was like Christmas. I get Christmas 18 times a year. And it was like Christmas Day going in because you know it was going to be packed. You know the fans were going to be having a heck of a time in the stands, and it was going to be loud, and it was going to be crazy, and oh, my God. It was an experience bar none. It's just like playing in the Grey Cup. Bert and you're playing the same thing in the Grey Cup.
7: You gotten a big one of those in 1989 with the Hamilton Tiger Cats. Nothing bigger than that one. Hey, Bobby?
8: Oh, boy, that right there, the defenses may as well have stayed home that day, 43-40. She wasn't a defensive battle by any means. It was fun to watch the two quarterbacks have the duel that they had that day, and just fortunate that we were able to keep her end up on the winning end of the stick on that day.
7: Yeah, just keep them within 41. You're good with Ken Austin and company that day, thankfully.
8: Oh, yeah, Ken Austin and Mark Guy and Don Narcisse and, oh, my God. They put on a show, and Duke Ellington and our offensive line played great. And oh God, they did a hell of a job. It was a total team effort, a total team win. And then Ridgeway put the cap on her, and the rest is history.
7: And the party was on for the Saskatchewan Rough Riders here in 1989. But okay, so later this week, Chris Walby is joining us here on the Green Zone. He talked, I think he was on with us last year, and he brought you up, Bobby Jurison, because back in the day, there was All-Star Games and events. Do you know what story I'm about to ask you about? He said he wants to claim it was like 1 a.m. or something, and Bobby Jurison comes knocking on his hotel room door. You wanted to do one-on-ones in the hallway with Chris Walby.
8: Oh, yeah, we went out and had a few sociable pops, and it was the last All-Star game that we ever played in, because they stopped doing it because they used to take us out of training camp to go there to get ready for the All-Star game. So that's the last year that took place was that year. And then I said, yeah, I banged on his door. I said, I can't wait till the season to kick your ass. Let's go right now. Oh, of course. Had a little bit of, you know, liquid courage in me, and I was just feeling pretty chipper at the time. And he came out and just put his hand on top of, because he could rest his arm on top of my head standing straight up, because I'm 5 foot nothing, right? I'm 5'11". He's 6'7", and he could just, you know, Bobby, really? Come on. Oh, God.
7: I can only imagine, like, a family coming, checking in late, turning the corner on the hallway, and seeing Bobby Jurison and Chris Walby doing one-on-ones at a hotel.
8: Oh, God, that would have been something. That would have scared the kid for life. Oh, my God. What is that giant doing to that midget over there? I don't know.
7: But the rivalry of these two teams, that as much as the hate, that's also a sign of respect, isn't it? That you had for him, and he probably had for you.
8: Well, when you got eight teams in the league, you got to have respect. You know what I mean? Because you can't give cheap shots, because we play each other sometimes four times a year. Okay, so through a guy's career, I played guys like Chris Walby 30 times. 30 times. So, I mean, it's to say you played against an offensive tackle 30 times, anybody in the NFL, can they say they played against an offensive tackle 30 times? No, they can't. So there's not much that Chris Walby didn't know that I did, and there's nothing that Chris Walby could do that I didn't know what he did. So it was just a matter of wills and see who had the most in them that day, and may the best man win.
7: Oh, yeah. The classics. It wasn't only Walby either. So many great battles of the defensive lineman and the O-lineman way back in the day, as we talked to Bobby Jurison here on the Green Zone. Whenever we have Bobby Jurison on, people want to share stories. Dean just texted this one in, Bobby. He says, remind him about the time it was his Plaza of Honor induction. And I told him I caught the ball, that he got an interception. He threw it into the crowd. I caught it. He wanted it back because it cost you money. You got fined for that?
8: Oh, we got fined.
7: Yeah.
8: The time you put a ball in the stands, you had to pay the fine.
7: What was the fine? Like $50? $100?
8: No, I think it was like $300 to $500, something like that. And I told the wife, I'm going to throw it in the stands. I go, don't. She goes, don't you dare. We can't afford you to throw a ball in the stands for $500. And I said, oh. When a guy gets caught in the heat of the moment, he just says, you know, things happen.
7: But, Bob, what do you remember about the touchdown catch in B.C.?
8: Oh, God, that was one of them. The first one that I got was in Saskatchewan, and it was from Tommy Burgess. And it was, I was surprised. I mean, I can't believe that they would throw it to me, first of all, and I can't believe that I caught it, second of all. Everything's fine and dandy in the game. I mean, in practice, when you can catch it, game time's a little different thing.
7: Well, Isaac Darkangelo told us he used to show a little bit of Bobby Jurison film at Northern Michigan. Did you show that?
8: No, I didn't show him that one. I would just show him some of the highlights of the sacks and this and that, just to show the pass rush technique. But, yeah, Darkangelo, he was a good football player here. He's a great guy, too.
7: Bobby Jurison. Nice. Yeah.
8: I lived vicariously through him because I had him for a couple of years here at Northern. So I texted him today. I said, how's he going up there? And they took a loss to you guys, what, last week?
7: Yep. It was went down to the wire, 28-24 win for the Riders, and a two-game losing streak. But, Bobby, before we let you go, how much do you kind of keep your eye open for Rough Rider news, especially after that Grey Cup championship last year?
8: Well, I tell you what makes it even more special, because it's Mark Mueller.
7: Yeah.
8: Mark Mueller's my son Dylan's best friend that he, when we lived up in Saskatchewan. And we got to get up there to see Mark coach a game or two and to see how things are going up there, because they were buddies, thick as thieves.
7: Yeah.
8: And so happy and so proud for him and the Mueller family and, of course, Ronnie Lancaster's grandson. I mean, come on. Does it get any better than that?
7: Yeah, and thankfully he didn't learn any coaching tips from his dad.
8: Holy crap!
7: Oh, Larry, I'm gonna hear about that one from Larry, Bobby. But thank you so much for joining us. It's always great to reminisce with a lot of people's favorite Rough Rider, Bobby J. Hope you're doing well, Bobby, and thanks for doing this today.
8: Not a problem, and good luck, Riders. And I tell you what, tell Rider Nation, get them pumped up. I want to hear them from here.
7: Will do. That is Bobby Jurison here on the Green Zone, a Rider legend, getting ready for the Labor Day Classic. One of my favorites, the Rising Sun bandana, all those sacks. He'd be top three player all time in my favorite. Donnie Narco would be up there too. Hey, that 89 team, that's when I fell in love with the Canadian Football League. Doesn't get much better than that crew. 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
14: 60 years ago, in 1965, it was prophetically declared, potash mine from this province to aid man in growing more the world over. In 1965, it was also written that potash production and the search for new resources will continue here as long as large parts of the world's population lack sufficient food, as long as there is land requiring only fertilization to make it productive for hungry people. All of this is from a 1965 Star Phoenix newspaper supplement entirely about potash in Saskatchewan. It was created for the 1965 Saskatchewan Potash Show. It's 60 years old. It states, Saskatoon, the host city and hub of the world's potash industry, welcomes visitors with a wish that as the industry prospers, so may mankind benefit. To see the entire supplement, go to prosperitysaskatchewan.ca and select the Documents tab for the 1965 Saskatchewan Potash Show. I'm Eric Anderson from Simsa.
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0: I hope you enjoyed that conversation with Bobby Jurison as much as I did. As someone said, we need to get Bobby J up here for a game. Few players bled green as much as he did, and it's evident with his voice how much he still loves Saskatchewan. As much as Rider Nation still loves him right back is the great Bobby Jurison. I'm sure we can make that happen. But wasn't even thinking of the connection with he and Mark Mueller. With like Mueller would have been around with Larry, who was with the organization, and Bobby J's son around that same age.
1: Mm-hmm.
0: Well, football is family, and it is a small world. Like we were talking to Isaac Darkangelo. He's like, Bobby Jurison coached me in Northern Michigan. You just have all those little ties and connections in the football world. Can't wait for the Labor Day Classic this coming Sunday. It is sold out Mosaic Stadium, and it's going to be packed to the gills Saturday night in Regina. It feels like a mini Grey Cup festival the Saturday night before the Labor Day Classic in Regina. And then tailgating, new this year, that should be a party outside Mosaic. Of course, it starts at noon ahead of the 5 o'clock kickoff. The Green Zone pregame show at 3.
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1: I'm David Curtin with your 650 CKOM News Update. Premier Brad Wall sits on the no side when it comes to placing tariffs on oil or potash. Ontario's Doug Ford is floating the idea. But Wall says much of Ontario's oil from the West is shipped through an American pipeline on American land. He says it would just increase the price of oil for Canadians out east. Prairie grain is being shipped out through the port of Churchill in northern Manitoba for the first time in 6 years. Some 30,000 metric tons of durum wheat supplied by Regina-based AGT Foods is being shipped to Europe this week, further diversifying Canada's trade. Grain shipments to the port were halted in 2020 thanks to the COVID pandemic and a failing rail line, which has been mostly repaired. After the Liberals' sweep 3 by-elections, 5 more are expected to be called soon, including one in Saskatchewan. Yorkton-Melville Conservative MP Kathy Wagnatal has now officially resigned after making the announcement back in June. The Anaheim Ducks are retiring Ryan Getzlaff's number 15. It's believed this is the first Regina-born player to have his number retired. CKOM weather, a few clouds with a low of 11 degrees, mostly sunny Wednesday, windy in the morning with a high of 25 in the afternoon. That's your 650 CKOM News Update. I'm David Curtin.
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0: Well, a local hockey player got some good news recently. Ryan Getzlaff got the call from the owners of the Anaheim Ducks to tell him that his number 15 jersey would be lifted to the rafters this season as he will be the fourth number retired for the Anaheim Ducks. Of course, the captain of the Ducks for 12 seasons of his 17, Stanley Cup champion in 2007, the leader when it comes to all-time games played in Ducks history, the leader all-time in assists, points, fourth in goals, also most games played as a Duck in the Stanley Cup playoffs with goals, assists, and points, number 15 going to the rafters. We were doing a little research. We're trying to figure this out. And maybe you can correct us. But the crack research department in the CJME CKOM newsroom, it was myself, Jeff Smith, and Andrew Shepard. We're looking at the retired jerseys across the National Hockey League. And we believe Ryan is the first Regina-born hockey player to have his number officially retired in NHL history. Now, not Saskatchewan. Floral Saskatchewan's Gordie Howe. Foam Lake, Bernie Federko. Kelvington, Saskatchewan, Wendell Clark. You go around. You get Johnny Bauer. Like Red Berenson and Doug Wickenheiser have their numbers honored, but not officially retired by the St. Louis Blues. Although the number 14 Wickenheiser, it was honored in 1999, but hasn't been given out since 2002, I believe was the last player to wear number 14 for the St. Louis Blues. But it's not officially retired. It's an honored number, but officially retired, it might be number one, is Ryan Getzlaff, the first Regina-born hockey player. So congratulations to Ryan. That ceremony will be in January 30th, 2 days before the jersey retirement. Ryan Getzlaff will be in Anaheim with his 2007 Stanley Cup champion teammates as they're honoring the 20th anniversary of that Stanley Cup championship team on January the 28th. Anaheim in January is not a bad time, just saying, if you're a hockey fan and a fan of Ryan Getzlaff and a fan of the Ducks. It could be a cool event to attend in California around that time of year. As we continue here on the Green Zone, we're going to open up the fan line, 1-877-332-8255. Always appreciate the calls here on the Green Zone, but I'm going to go back to the post-game show after the win over the Argos. And Keith called up, season ticket holder for years, generations. He calls up on his way back to Saskatoon, and he said this on the postgame show.
3: But maybe I'm a bit of a pessimist right now. I see this current lineup, although I love its heart, I see this current lineup going over September. I cannot see us Winnipeg back at BC. Again, I think what's really a struggle right now is Harris is feeling the loss of Emelis and KSB, especially when we get down close into the red zone.
0: So Keith, and Keith, by the way, if you don't know, also runs probability numbers and all that for the Canadian Football League. The probability numbers. So when he talks about some predictability stuff and projection things, I take his word for it. And maybe you think Keith is being pessimistic. 0 for October, they only have three games, or 0 for September, they only have three games in September. They have the Labor Day Classic against the Bombers this Sunday. Then, of course, the Banjo Bowl the following week. Then they have a bye week. And then they play in BC to wrap up their September schedule. And I was thinking about what Keith said. And they go 0 for September? And they're, what, 7-7 with four games left in October? BC would push in front of them. BC likely pushes in front of them in the standings. Who knows what Calgary's doing? And I was coming to think of how important this Sunday's game is. You lose to the Bombers, it's going to be hard to beat them in Winnipeg. And going back out to BC with the way the BC Lions have been playing? Is Keith going to be right? 1-877-332-8255 is the fan line. Can you predict the next three games for the Riders in September? Are they going to be 7-7 at the end of the month? I think they're going to be better than that. At 8-6 at least. 1-2 over the next three. Win at home this weekend, lose two on the road. 1-877-332-8255, and who knows what's going to happen if they beat the Bombers and they show well. I might be even confident they could sweep the whole set with the Labor Day Classic and the Banjo Bowl, which I believe they did last season, did they not? 1-877-332-8255. Is Keith onto something? Are you as worried as he is, despite the win against the Toronto Argonauts, that this is going to be an ugly month for Saskatchewan? Give us a call, 1-877-332-8255, here on the Green Zone on 980 CJME and 650 CKOM.
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0: predictions coming in on what's going to happen with the Saskatchewan Roughriders. Tony still believes the Riders will finish second in the West. He thinks they're sweeping the Winnipeg Blue Bombers. He's got full faith that Corey Mace will outcoach Mike O'Shea in this one. BC's the game he's not too sure about later on in the month. Tom says they will go 1-2, but they're going to lose the Labor Day game and then win the rematch of the Banjo Bowl and then lose that game out in BC at the end of September. 1-877-332-8255 is the fan line here on the Green Zone. If you have your prediction on what might happen over the next few weeks, as Keith from Saskatoon called the post-game show predicting an 0-for-3 month of September for the Riders. That would put them up against it in the final four of the season. In October with Calgary, back-to-back Montreal, and then a wrap-up against the Edmonton Elks. There's some broadcasting news to tell you about here on the Green Zone. Names very familiar to you if you watch hockey. Jonas Siegel, who's he's kind of a media gossip writer in Toronto. He says and is reporting that Kevin Bieksa and Elliot Friedman are now free agents, that their contracts ended yesterday, August 31st. Still no word of extensions for those two with Rogers and Sportsnet. We already know Kelly Rudy's contract was not being renewed, so clearly a shift in focus. Now, that's not saying they won't be on Sportsnet, but apparently nothing has been done. Remember Elliot Friedman last week when he was talking about the Cale Makar deal, said, I'm going to go dark here for a while on social media, but here's the news I'm hearing about Cale Makar's extension. So I hope they're back. I like Bieksa. I like Friedman. I like Kelly Rudy. So we'll see what Sportsnet will look like. Or maybe, you know, with Amazon and the other networks, who knows, somebody else might pick up Elliot Friedman and Kevin Bieksa if they're not under contract anymore with Sportsnet. But it's something hockey fans will be interested in, on who's going to be on your television talking about hockey while you're watching it. It's kind of a pastime in Canada. Some of the biggest personalities weren't hockey players. It was Don Cherry, Ron McLean, Howie Meeker. So there's an update on that. And Tony Romo pleaded no contest. Of course, CBS NFL analyst, former Dallas Cowboy quarterback. This was no contest to charge of operating while intoxicated, and has issued a statement. And he's apologized for his actions. And he cites multiple back surgeries that left him in pain, and he started to get a pain medication addiction. And when trying to get off that, he had an over-reliance on alcohol. It is seems like the Tiger Woods excuse for Tony Romo. But these are real things. Athletes and opiates, addictions are real. And he says he's getting the help he needs. He's consulting with a lot of doctors to right his life. And he's hoping to be on CBS soon, although he is on leave from the network as the NFL season is about to begin. Well, right now, the Saskatoon Blades are on the ice in a preseason game against the PA Raiders. But Scott Roblin did a great feature that we'll play for you now on the new man in the crease for the Blades. Of course, Evan Gardner departs for the pro ranks, and the Blades had a spot open for a new goaltender. And here is Green Zone Saskatoon sports reporter Scott Roblin introducing us to a new towering figure in the crease for the Blades, who might become a fan favorite.
1: I love Saskatoon. Love this place.
2: In just his first few weeks since arriving in Canada, Martin Pisohalavets feels right at home. After dominating U-20 play in his native Czechia, the towering 6'6" netminder is ready to make the jump to the Western Hockey League and the Saskatoon Blades.
1: It's an honor to be in this place. Definitely a new experience, right? I wanted something different. I would say like Czechia wasn't enough, but like needed something different, needed to learn a little of the North American hockey.
2: Leeds president and general manager Colin Priestner says it took nearly 2 years to get Pissohalavits over to the WHL and can't wait for fans to see not only his play between the pipes, but a one-of-a-kind personality.
3: He's already endeared himself to the entire organization. It's taken him all of 5 minutes. I knew when he had charmed the customs agent when he didn't have his proper forms on him, and she somehow was just like on FaceTime with him, FaceTiming me at 11 at night. I was like, this kid's got something special to him. The customs agents aren't usually the warm and fuzziest people in the world when it comes to that stuff. So, yeah, he's pretty special, and I think what he can do in the net is pretty special, too.
2: Leeds forward Cooper Williams says the team has fully embraced their new starting goaltender.
4: Great when we drafted him. We kind of connected. I was texting with him a lot throughout the summer before he came up here. So, I mean, I was kind of friends with him before he got here. But, yeah, when he got here, he's awesome. He's already close with a bunch of us already. He's a really easy guy to talk to, and he's pretty funny.
2: And in a very short time, he's become a bit of a social media star in Saskatoon.
4: How do you pronounce your full name, actually? Because I have no idea how to say it.
1: Martin Psoholovic.
4: Not even going to try it. Martin
1: We'll work on that.
2: This season, the 18-year-old says he wants to embrace not only a new country, but a new fan base in Blade City.
1: I don't mind it. The support that the fans gave you, you need to give it back a little. I love the fans that I've met already, so excited.
2: A second-round pick of the Philadelphia Flyers, Pissohalavits will be the first European goalie for the Blades in over a decade, and will have to follow up three-year star Evan Gardner, who has graduated to the pros. Though head coach Dan De Silva feels they have the right man for the job.
5: We're obviously very fortunate to have a goalie like that coming into Phil Evans' shoes, which is not going to be easy. But, Martin's is proven, and I'm sure the Blades fans will be happy to have him replacing guards.
2: Already telling management to give him as many starts as possible, it's a new chapter in Saskatoon, which Pissohalavits is ready to begin.
1: I did some hard work in the summer, and I'm prepared. It's going to be tough to fill Evan Gardner in his shoes, but like, we'll see. I think I'm ready.
2: From SaskTel Center in Saskatoon, I'm Scott Roblin.
0: And that is where he is right now, as the Blades and the Raiders are playing the first preseason game with younger rosters on the ice. It is 4-3 Blades midway through the third period on that one. As WHL preseason hockey underway, the Regina Pats will be hosting the Swift Current Broncos tonight. That is a rookie game this evening. And then tomorrow it's the Moose Jaw Warriors taking on the Regina Pats on a Wednesday night at the Brandt Center. And then Friday they'll be in Brandon, Saskatoon's on the road in Swift Current on Friday, as are the Warriors in PA. So a full run of preseason games going on in the WHL this week. The season starts in 17 days.
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0: has made many countries uncomfortable. He spoke yesterday after sitting down with his fellow G20 finance ministers in Asheville, North Carolina.
1: Canada is steadfast in our resolve to support the Ukrainian people, and we have made sure that our discomfort is being heard by colleagues with respect to who is in attendance at the meeting.
0: Moscow remains a G20 member despite its more than four-year war on Ukraine. The Pentagon is standing behind U.S. Defense Secretary Pete Hegseth's social media post about a Canadian cadet program. Canadian press reporter Jason White has more.
2: He shared an image of two young women in uniform, captioned it, "This is real," along with the Canadian flag emoji. Some call it an attempt to disparage both the military and the appearance of some women in the cadet program.
0: Asked about the backlash yesterday, Pentagon Deputy Press Secretary Jacob Bliss said the post speaks for itself. When asked by reporters in Ottawa about that same post, Prime Minister Carney said the message was beneath their office. And court documents show that golf legend Tiger Woods plans to change his not guilty plea in a DUI case stemming from a rollover crash in Florida. A court hearing is set for this morning. Back in March, Woods' Land Rover clipped a truck, rolled onto its side, and officials said the golfer was arrested on suspicion of driving under the influence. A sheriff's office report said deputies found two pain pills in his pocket and that he showed signs of impairment. This is the Canadian Press. In sports, the Toronto Blue Jays are back at it tonight with a second game of their three-game series in Cleveland against the Guardians. Toronto fell 6-1 last night in the opener, leaving the Jays 2.5 games back of Cleveland for the final American League wildcard spot. Kroenke Sports and Entertainment has said it has reached a deal to purchase the Los Angeles Angels from Artie Marino. The company led by Stan Kroenke owns the NFL's Los Angeles Rams, English soccer club Arsenal, the NBA's Denver Nuggets, the NHL's Colorado Avalanche, and Major League Soccer's Colorado Rapids. The Vancouver Whitecaps continue their mission to becoming the first team ever to win five straight Canadian championship titles. The Major League Soccer club hosts CF Montreal in the first leg of their two-game semifinal series tonight. Last night, Forge FC of Hamilton secured a 1-1 draw against FC Super du Quebec in the first leg of their semifinal. From the Canadian Press, I'm Karen Rebeau.
3: I'm David Curtin with your 650 CKOM News Update. Premier Brad Wall sits on the no side when it comes to placing tariffs on oil or potash. Ontario's Doug Ford is floating the idea, but Wall says much of Ontario's oil from the West is shipped through an American pipeline on American land. He says it would just increase the price of oil for Canadians out east. Prairie grain is being shipped out through the port of Churchill in northern Manitoba for the first time in 6 years. Some 30,000 metric tons of durum wheat supplied by Regina-based AGT Foods is being shipped to Europe this week, further diversifying Canada's trade. Grain shipments to the port were halted in 2020 thanks to the COVID pandemic and a failing rail line, which has been mostly repaired. After the Liberals' sweep 3 by-elections, 5 more are expected to be called soon, including one in Saskatchewan. Yorkton-Melville Conservative MP Kathy Wagnatal has now officially resigned after making the announcement back in June. The Anaheim Ducks are retiring Ryan Getzlaff's number 15. It's believed this is the first Regina-born player to have his number retired. CKOM weather, a few clouds with a low of 11 degrees, mostly sunny Wednesday, windy in the morning with a high of 25 in the afternoon. That's your 650 CKOM News Update. I'm David Curtin.
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0: Hope you're having a great Tuesday afternoon as we continue here on the Green Zone. Britton Gray is coming in ahead of the Riders practice week, ahead of the Labor Day Classic against the Winnipeg Blue Bombers on a Sunday. It is a sell. It's been sold out for weeks already ahead of this one. A huge game in the West Division standings with just 7 games left in the CFL regular season. But right now we're going to turn our attention to the National Hockey League, as late last week, Cale Makar reset the books when it came to finances in the National Hockey League when he signed the richest deal of all time. Average salary per season, $20.4 million. So Ryan Boulding has the Avalanche covered. NHL.com is where you can find his work. Ryan, thanks for your time.
1: Thanks for having me on, guys.
0: So when you saw, like, I remember when I saw that number on social media, I was like, whoa! What did you think when you saw 20.4 average annual salary for Cale Makar?
1: Yeah, I think we all thought something big was coming down the pipe, but I don't think we knew it would be this big. Like, he's the prototypical defenseman, right? It makes a lot of sense for something like this, but to be the highest paid player in NHL history starting next season, I mean, my God, what does this team do from here to build around this now? That's my first thought.
0: Yeah, because I jumped in and go, okay, what does this mean? What will this mean financially for the Colorado Avalanche when you are paying him that much money? I know the salary cap is going up, but sometimes I see that deal and all of a sudden I have that fear of going, will the depth around him fall apart because they can't spread the wealth, so to speak, but especially when they have Nathan MacKinnon under contract for big money too?
1: Yeah, that's the number one concern. Yesterday at the press conference, there was a lot of talk about the championship window. Cale said, I'm here for the next 9 years. I think that extends the championship window. That's me saying I view this as we're going to be competitive that whole time. Obviously, he's going to say that and has to say that. But, yeah, what does this do to the makeup of the team? It makes sense now what happened with Mikko Rantanen, knowing that we were coming into this contract. Everybody's eyes were on this. But how do you prevent this from becoming a, you know, Jonathan Toews, Patrick Kane situation in Chicago, where these guys, as their contracts went on, became, you know, these huge anchors for the rest of the roster?
0: But Makar is only 27. MacKinnon's 31. By the end of his deal, what is that, in 5 years, he'll still be 36. They are two of the best players in their position in the National Hockey League, but they've only got one. How much pressure are they putting them on themselves to get number two? And what will happen to, you know, the Brock Nelsons and the Nazem Kadris when those types of deals start to come up? Because I know they have a tiny, tiny little bit of wiggle room, don't they, Ryan?
1: Yeah, they've got a little bit of wiggle room. You know, not much this year. According to Puckpedia, their current cap space, projected cap space, is the same at $404,000. Around free agency, Joseph reiterated this throughout the draft of free agency, that this year you're going to see some young guys getting a chance to prove their worth in the lineup. I really think he's priming the pump for that bottom six to see a lot of young players. And he flat out said, we're saving that money for, you know, the trade deadline. Who can we bring in for this cup run? So I think that's sort of the short-term plan for this season. Maybe you look at shedding some salary cap as you go, depending on how guys are performing. But, yeah, it looks like the Brock Nelson contract, bringing Nazem Kadri in, I mean, those eyes will be on those guys first and foremost. How are you performing there? I think the defense is pretty locked in and good, but are you going to get your maximum value? You lost Val Nichushkin. You shipped him out to make room, right, for some of your offseason stuff. So now you're looking at Nathan MacKinnon, Marty Natchez, Gabe Landeskog, Arturi Lehkonen, Brock Nelson, top five. Is that enough as it stands today for this team to win another Stanley Cup? But I don't know that it is.
0: But when you add, like, they're adding $11 million to next year's salary cap. That is a whole other $10 million player. How much work will this organization need to do next offseason to make the numbers add up properly?
1: Yeah, I think, you know, the team is actually in a surprisingly good spot for next season. Right now, UFAs for next season are Terry Lehkonen and Nick Waugh and Brent Burns and Scott Wedgwood. So out of your starting lineup, that's pretty good to have to recoup or replace those guys. But 2028-29, this team, they're going to have to figure something out. And then when you're in an age like we are here in Colorado, like they have been in Tampa, like they've done in Vegas, where you're stacking, you're all in to win, right? You're taking all your chips, all your pieces, all your draft picks. You're leveraging every asset you have to win now. What does that start to look like down the line? And it starts to get dicey. You know, they locked up Marty Nichols to a long-term deal. They've got Gabe Landeskog for 3 more years. They've got Kadri for 3 more years. They've got Jaden Schwartz, who they're bringing in for 3 more years. But, you know, the pieces around that, like, are those guys enough to win a Stanley Cup? I don't know. I think there's going to be a lot of pressure on these guys. Cale Makar said yesterday, like, nobody puts more pressure on him than he does himself year to year already, and he doesn't feel like it's going to be any different. But, I mean, if he has a bad year, if this team has a bad postseason, or, you know, if they even didn't make the postseason, there's going to be a lot of talk about that contract.
0: Yeah, it's... Definitely. When you look at $20 million per season for a player, and when Cale makes that decision, a lot of people go, well, he should have left money on the table. Are we going to, do you think we're going to see more of this? Because let's be honest, there's only one team that can win a cup every year. So the more money you leave on the table, there's no guarantee you're winning that cup because you left money on the table. I don't want to use the word selfish. That's unfair because you can negotiate whatever the heck you want under your terms. But do you think there's going to be less hometown discounts, so to speak, for the stars of the league like we saw from Connor McDavid 2 years ago?
1: Yeah, I do. I think we're starting to see a real shift here in the league. I mean, you're even seeing it up there with Connor Hellebuyck asking for a trade. You've got, you know, these prime players taking their future into their own hands. You know, there's not necessarily any more, like, hometown loyalty only goes so far, I guess is what I'm saying. And if you're not going to win, or you're not putting your chips in to win, these guys are going to move and do what's best for them. And I think you're going to see it in salary contracts. You talked about McDavid. Nathan McKinnon took a pretty friendly deal on the last one also. So I do think you're going to start to see some players gearing up to sort of get theirs while they can. And it's interesting, like, multiple contracts this year have kind of blown the door off of, like, what is the market value? What is the future of contracts in this league with the cap going up? I mean, you know, Leo Carlson wasn't really in Anaheim's control on that one, but, you know, big contracts, Macklin Celebrini, big contracts. So I do think you're going to see it. And I think everybody on the front office side, the expectation is, well, the cap's going up, so the percentage that we've got in one guy or two or three or four guys won't be as high in the next couple of years, and we'll have some room. But, I mean, it's a big if.
0: Finally, Ryan, how frustrated is this group? Being one of the best teams in hockey, I know they won a cup in 2022. That's not too long ago, but They've been among the favorites since that time to go, okay, to the Avs, and then they make the conference final last year but get swept by Vegas. Despite the Stanley Cup in 2022, how frustrated are they? They haven't gotten back to the dance since.
1: I think very frustrated. We got to a point last year where even Jared Bednar said, like, yeah, obviously it's cup or bust, and I don't think a lot of people would come out and say that necessarily, you know, but he did, and I think there's some respect to be deserved there, where it is cup or bust, and everybody's going to look at what the team did last season, where they were, like, unstoppable, 90% of the time, unstoppable, and then they ran into a Vegas buzzsaw. So I think they're very disappointed. There were points in the playoffs, there were points in the regular season where we weren't sure here in Denver that there was any team that could really put up a fight. And so credit to Vegas for being able to do that. I thought the team came in real hungry and ready to go last season after losing to Dallas. So So I imagine they're going to be on fire this season. There's going to be some time figuring out what is a new roster composition for them, but you've got returning pieces. You've got guys who know what it takes to win. You've got some guys who kind of dried up and disappeared in the playoffs who are certainly going to be looking to redeem themselves. So I think this team is going to be really mean and hungry and raring to go. But it is a long season, so how do you keep that up the whole time?
0: And health, right? They were missing Cale Makar. So you saw how important he was and probably why they paid him $20.4 million on missing him in this playoffs. Ryan, thank you so much for joining us on this Tuesday. Hey, hockey, we're covering regular season games this month. It's September. Here we go.
1: Yeah. Happy hockey season, boys.
0: That is Ryan Boulding out of Colorado, covers the Avs for NHL.com after Cale Makar news conference yesterday. $20.4 million per season. That deal does kick in next season, not this season. He's only making a measly $9 million per this time around. How he's going to make that work, I just don't know. Jamie and I with you here on the Green Zone. Coming up, Truth or Trash Tuesday. Britton Gray will be in at 5:05 as well. And we had a great conversation with Bobby Jurison today. You'll want to hear that a little bit later on the highlight reel here on the Green Zone in the 5 o'clock hour on 980 CJME and 650 CKOM.
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0: 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The Bombers are coming off a huge win. 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

0: Jamie Knight with you in the Green Zone on this Tuesday afternoon. WHL, of course, I was mentioning preseason action. There was a matinee already today, the Raiders and the Blades in action. Scott Roblin covering that one. A last minute comeback for the PA Raiders with a 6-5 win over the Blades, looking at the WHL. Goals with a minute 9 seconds left to tie, and then a goal with 37 seconds left to win it for the PA Raiders in some preseason action. Rookie game tonight between the Broncos and the Regina Pats. Tomorrow, the Moose Jaw Warriors in Regina to begin the Warriors preseason schedule. It is time. Hockey season is here with preseason WHL. The NHL preseason gets going in a few weeks, and then at the end of the month, September 29th, the first pucks will drop on the NHL regular season. As I'll be interested to see, especially the Edmonton Oilers again this year. Connor McDavid's contract kicks in. The negotiation can happen this coming summer on another extension for Connor McDavid. Only gave them 2 years. Mike Babcock enters the room as the head coach. They sign Freddie Anderson to be the goaltender. Is this the year the Edmonton Oilers can get it done? Although the injury to Freddie Anderson already, okay, maybe not. But coming up, Truth or Trash Tuesday here on the Green Zone.
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12: I'm David Kirk with your 650 CKOM News Update. Premier Brad Wall sits on the no side when it comes to placing tariffs on oil or potash. Ontario's Doug Ford is floating the idea. But Wall says much of Ontario's oil from the West is shipped through an American pipeline on American land. He says it would just increase the price of oil for Canadians out east. Prairie grain is being shipped out through the port of Churchill in northern Manitoba for the first time in 6 years. Some 30,000 metric tons of durum wheat supplied by Regina-based AGT Foods is being shipped to Europe this week, further diversifying Canada's trade. Grain shipments to the port were halted in 2020 thanks to the COVID pandemic and a failing rail line, which has been mostly repaired. After the Liberals sweep 3 by-elections, 5 more are expected to be called soon, including one in Saskatchewan. Yorkton-Melville Conservative MP Kathy Wangetall has now officially resigned after making the announcement back in June. The Anaheim Ducks are retiring Ryan Getzlaff's number 15. It's believed this is the first Regina-born player to have his number retired. CKOM weather, a few clouds with a low of 11 degrees, mostly sunny Wednesday, windy in the morning with a high of 25 in the afternoon. That's your 650 CKOM News Update. I'm David Curtin.
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0: Two weeks, ladies and gentlemen. 2 weeks. Foo Fighters, Mosaic Stadium. Can't wait. Cannot wait for that show at Mosaic. Jamie and I with you here on The Green Zone. Hope you are having a fantastic Tuesday. And with Tuesday, it is time for Truth or Trash.
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0: Truth or Trash Tuesday here on The Green Zone. And the topic today on Truth or Trash Tuesday is this. Is Regina style pizza terrible? The Winnipeg Blue Bombers came back again from a trash talk tweet from 3 years ago. And they posted a statement. And they rehashed the Regina style pizza is terrible. And then they doubled down, saying it's actually worse than we originally thought. So what do you think about the Winnipeg Blue Bombers and their Regina style pizza is terrible take? 1-877-332-8255 is the fan line here on the Green Zone for Truth or Trash Tuesday. Do you agree? Do you disagree on Regina style pizza is well known. Like, it's almost a global entity now when it comes to people abroad from this region. There are some restaurants, like, they freeze it and ship it and they get orders, and then people come in to visit their parents or otherwise and return home, and guess where they go? I need to go get a pizza. But the Winnipeg Blue Bombers have chosen violence ahead of the Labor Day Classic to dare trash talk, I believe, a Saskatchewan staple, specifically out of Regina. 1-877-332-8255 is the fan line here on the Green Zone. What do you think when it comes to Regina-style pizza? Do you agree with the Winnipeg Blue Bombers or not? It's Truth or Trash Tuesday. Okay. We're also having fun. What would the response be? Like, what is Winnipeg known for? People said mosquitoes, NHL players demanding trades. That's funny, by the way. Not the friendliest city I've ever visited is Winnipeg, Manitoba. And, oh yeah, they're the Slurpee capital of the world. Or maybe they were the Slurpee capital of the world. Because I believe, like, last year, Regina outsold Winnipeg when it came to Slurpees. Okay, when we talk pizza, and especially Regina-style pizza, we go to the expert. We call him Pizza Nick here on the Green Zone. Pizza Nick, you've made a Regina-style pizza a few times in your career, yes?
24: I would say I love the fact that I'm known as Pizza Nick now. That's fantastic. But yeah, I've made a couple in my day.
0: So, first off, when you see the Bombers double down on their ridiculous trash talk, what do you think when you see Regina-style pizza is terrible or trash from our friends eastward?
24: Trash knows trash, I would say, first off. But secondly, I would say that if it was so bad, how are these businesses around for 50-plus years? Creating a legacy for decades and for generations. So, you know what? It is what it is. I will say this about Winnipeg. What they say about pizza, I will say back to them about their burgers. They're subpar at best. They're known for a burger town. I will say, you know what? No, not even close. They are strictly unseasoned ground beef patties, and I'm not even talking about the good stuff.
0: Yeah. That's what someone said. Salisbury steak is on there. Nick, go take us through the history of Regina style pizza. As you said, these are generations upon generations of Regina style pizza with these companies and restaurants who have been open for, as you said, like 50 some years. They got to be doing something right.
24: They've got to be. And that's the thing with the Regina style pizza. It's always about creating value and creating, you know, food for families that'll feed them. That's, you know, going to be a good bang for their buck. And that's what they always did. They believed on it. It was Saskatchewan values. And, you know, some would argue I may be wrong on this, but I think what it all started with was the Houston Pizza franchise back in 1970. They were the furthest back, one of the first ones to bring this style of pizza to Regina and to the market. And from there have been so many other success stories. You know, there's the Julianas, the Four Seasons, the Copper Kettles, the Houston, the Westerns, Trifon's. Oh my goodness. Like there's so many of them. And you just can't argue that Regina style pizza isn't good. It is world renowned. We literally send pizzas all over the world to people because they want to try it. It's incredible. And I don't care what anybody in Winnipeg says, I will happily take a Winnipeg person out for a fantastic pizza anywhere in one of our fine establishments.
0: And they will like it. I know they will.
24: And they'll love it. Begrudgingly, but they'll love it.
0: I'm just curious, Pizza Nick, what would be the top selling order for Regina style pizza when it comes to toppings?
24: You know, the most common one that I would see, like you'd see pepperoni, mushroom, bacon, but ham and pineapple was consistently ordered like from all of them. I would say that in Regina, spinach and feta is a huge one too. A lot of people like the spinach and feta pie. Copper Kettle were the first to bring that one into the market, and it's one of the rising stars. But the most consistent, I would say, pepperoni, ham and pineapple, and cheese. Those are your safe bets.
0: Well, Pizza Nick, we'll leave it there. Thanks for your defense of Regina style pizza.
24: All day, every day, I'll do it. Absolutely.
0: Well, there you go, Pizza Nick here on the Green Zone. He's trash on Winnipeg's ridiculousness of attempted trash talk when it comes to Regina-style pizza. They said it's like three-day-old lasagna put on dough. What are we even doing? And you know full well, when Patty Neufeld and Nick Dembski and the like who have been, well, of course, Patty's from Regina, and Nick Dembski, who played here, you know. They down some Regina-style pizzas, and they're just lying to themselves. I watched it. I know the bum. I remember when the pizzas were brought in for the media. Those bombers were eyeing them up just like the media were. Of course, the Winnipeg media just devoured the Regina-style pizza. 1-877-332-8255. Darren, what do you think, truth or trash, with the bombers saying Regina-style pizza is terrible?
6: Well, I can say that because nobody from Winnipeg is listening, but people that live in Winnipeg are idiots. So that's good. I don't live there, so I can say that. But when we came out for volleyball and my kid was in playing club volleyball, we discovered something called Burton's Pizza in Regina and Saskatoon. And you know what? There's no Winnipeg pizza place that moved out to Saskatchewan, but there's a lot of Burton's Pizzas over there in Winnipeg. And plus with the Slurpee thing, they had to shut down 6 or 7 7-Elevens because they were getting stolen or too much theft.
0: Yep.
6: Winnipeg will never be Slurpee capital of the Canada, the world, ever again.
0: No. Yeah, Regina outsold them on that. And Darren, you're right. Like the expansion of these franchises from the restaurants and the pizzerias in this city have expanded beyond the borders because we know the truth. 1-877-332-8255. Truth or Trash Tuesday. We're getting feedback on we need to bring on Pizza Nick a lot more here on the Green Zone, apparently. And Jason in Saskatoon, you got the explanation on what Regina style pizza is. It's the thicker crust. It's the toppings upon toppings. You eat two pieces, it's almost a meal on Regina-style pizza. So the Winnipeg Blue Bombers attempting trash talk, thinking they're going to get the better of us and distract us from football with their ridiculousness of takes, but you can defend Regina-style pizza. Glenn, I know you probably had a few in your time. What do you think of your Bomber friends?
7: I've had more than a few. By the way, is Pizza Nick Nick from Regent Park?
0: You might be onto something.
7: I thought so. Yeah, and they've got the best pizza in town, in my opinion. But My Bomber friends, when they come to town, we always go out for pizza, and they all, oh my God, we have nothing like this. So it's just absolute trash. The Bombers don't even believe it themselves.
0: I know they don't. I bet you the social media team will be seen at one of the establishments devouring a Regina-style pizza this weekend. I can almost 100%. Guarantee it. They're going to get all liquored up on Saturday, and what are they going to want? They're going to want a nice Regina pie to make sure they're not hungover for the game on Sunday. Okay, Tim, you're from Manitoba and fell in love with Regina-style pizza.
3: You're damn right I did.
0: What is it?
3: I got to agree with Darren, too. The people that live in Winnipeg are idiots. But he's wrong about the burgers. You haven't had a burger until you stopped in Headingley, Manitoba, just outside of Winnipeg, and had a Nick's Inn burger. They are to die for.
0: Well, see, now that you said it, Tim, outside of Winnipeg. See, inside Winnipeg. But he said outside of Winnipeg is where you find the burgers. 1-877-332-8255. I was a bit concerned. There was one thing, and this is a whole other truth or trash Tuesday. I was a bit concerned when Nick said one of the most popular pizzas was Hawaiian ham and pineapple. Do we dare get into the pineapple on pizza debate here in the Green Zone? I don't want to divide us too much on this Tuesday. 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

0: We're on Regina Style Pizza. All in favor of ruled. The Winnipeg Blue Bombers have no idea what they're talking about, but I'll save the last word for Corey. All right? The last word goes to Corey on this debate with the Winnipeg Blue Bombers attempted trash talk today. Corey from Saskatoon simply says this. Who in their right mind would ever look to Winnipeg for taste? Nail it, Corey. That is a very, very good point. 1-877-332-8255 as we continue here on the Green Zone. Coming up, Britton Gray is going to be in. We're going to talk a little Rough Rider football as they get going at practice tomorrow and some of the storylines Britton will be looking for as practice opens up and the Riders get set for the Bombers in the Labor Day Classic. But also, Britton and I, you know this about Britton and I, right? We are one of the many who own and operate several fantasy football teams throughout the season. And this year, we are back to help. We want to help you win your league. Unless you are in a league with us, then we don't. Don't take any of our advice. But Britton Gray is going to come up. We're going to talk about kind of the top end of the draft because there are debates going on with Bijan Robinson in Atlanta, Jahmyr Gibbs in Detroit. What about Jaxon Smith-Njigba, Ja'Marr Chase? Any concern about that knee issue that popped up in training camp as well? Like, who should go fourth or fifth after those four? Who went number one in your league? Have you drafted yet? Who are you thinking about? Let us know. We'll talk a little fantasy football coming up, but of course, Britton will get you set on the Riders and the Labor Day Classic here on a Tuesday on the Green Zone.
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0: Branch and Major League Soccer's Colorado Rapids. The Vancouver Whitecaps continue their mission to becoming the first team ever to win 5 straight Canadian championship titles. The Major League Soccer club hosts CF Montreal in the first leg of their 2-game semifinal series tonight. Last night, Forge FC of Hamilton secured a 1-1 draw against FC Super du Quebec in the first leg of their semifinal. From the Canadian Press, I'm Karen Ribeau.
1: I'm David Curtin with your 650 CKOM News Update. Premier Brad Wall sits on the no side when it comes to placing tariffs on oil or potash. Ontario's Doug Ford is floating the idea, but Wall says much of Ontario's oil from the West is shipped through an American pipeline on American land. He says it would just increase the price of oil for Canadians out east. Prairie grain is being shipped out through the port of Churchill in northern Manitoba for the first time in 6 years. Some 30,000 metric tons of durum wheat supplied by Regina-based AGT Foods is being shipped to Europe this week, further diversifying Canada's trade. Grain shipments to the port were halted in 2020 thanks to the COVID pandemic and a failing rail line, which has been mostly repaired. After the Liberals' sweep 3 by-elections, 5 more are expected to be called soon, including one in Saskatchewan. Yorkton-Melville Conservative MP Kathy Wagnatal has now officially resigned after making the announcement back in June. The Anaheim Ducks are retiring Ryan Getzlaf's number 15. It's believed this is the first Regina-born player to have his number retired. CKOM weather, a few clouds with a low of 11 degrees, mostly sunny Wednesday, windy in the morning with a high of 25 in the afternoon. That's your 650 CKOM News Update. I'm David Curtin.
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6: The 3 by-elections that happened yesterday, it ended up being all 3 won by the Liberals. I'm going to start with Jason in Weyburn. Welcome to the show. Your thoughts, Jason?
7: I'll say it this way. I'm a Canadian before I'm a conservative, and you have to admit that Mark Carney's done a good job, in my opinion, by walking away from Donald Trump. Right now, I think Mark Carney, with his election wins last night and the polls I'm seeing from the U.S., Mark Carney is dealing with from a position of advantage right now. And I think that advantage is there. And that's maybe one of the reasons, like, he felt like he could walk away from the negotiation table. I mean, obviously, the deal was bad. I will preface this also by saying I do think if Pierre Poilievre was elected, he would have walked away from the table as well. Just things would be different. Maybe we never get there. But the deal and the examples that Carney gave, the deal was very bad.
6: So I'm looking at the text line, Jason. There's lots of people that are pointing out, you know, Mark Carney in the election, the federal election, was pointing out he's the guy to deal with Trump. There was a lot of expectation that we would be able to get a deal and get a deal quickly if Carney was elected. That's what many people believed. Are you surprised we haven't got a deal? You just said you don't think Poilievre would have done anything different in terms of walking away from the table. Is this just the nature of dealing with Donald Trump?
7: I believe so. At this point, either one of those prime ministers, like Mark Carney or Pierre Poilievre, if he would have won, they're both Canadians, and they both would have walked away from the table because you just can't take that. Mark Carney would have had a hard time getting it through his caucus, let alone Parliament, signing a deal like that. It would probably bring his government down. So there's, we are Canadians first, and I was never under the impression that Mark Carney was going to be able to deal with Donald Trump. And one thing Pierre Poilievre said is he never ever said he would be able to deal with Donald Trump. He just said we need to take care of our own house, which I hope we are doing. In my humble opinion, we better have shovels in the ground on some sort of pipeline in the spring of 2027 if we want to be taken seriously moving forward here.
6: Jason, I appreciate you joining the show. Thanks for the call. Let's go to Oxbow. Cal is on the line. Cal, welcome to the conversation. Three Liberal wins in those by-elections last night. Are you surprised?
8: Well, no, I'm not surprised because, I mean, all this does to me, Evan, is demonstrate the divide between the East and the West. I mean, honestly, the Conservative Party is becoming the separatist party in the sense that, I mean, if you live out East, or you live on the west coast of Vancouver, you're going to vote Liberal. It doesn't matter what Carney does. And I have to disagree with Jason, was it? I mean, what has he done so far? Do we have interprovincial trading? Has he made deals with other nations? No, he hasn't. They're all, what's my famous word? Memorandums of understanding.
6: Intentional documents, right?
8: Right. We don't have any deals. He hasn't done a deal with Trump. We are sitting in the greatest position of any nation on earth, right next door to a $30 trillion market, and he's the guy that tells us he can make a deal and he can't make a deal. And so I'd like to know all of these positive things that Carney has done that everyone keeps doing. So many Canadians are just captured by this idea that we hate Trump, we hate America, that's all that matters, and it doesn't matter how it destroys our economy. So I have to disagree with those people. We really need to make a deal. We really need to change our thinking. And if you're a conservative, the reason why you don't, these by-elections are happening is as soon as you consider any other options like the dairy, changing the dairy, anybody out East is going to vote against that. You're suddenly some sort of right-wing extremist as soon as you have any ideas that are different from the Liberals.
6: So do you think, Cal, I'm reading a text here from Joel in Wawota that says, as long as there's this self-declared trade war with the United States, Carney can blame his failed policies and lack of Canadian investment on the boogeyman, which is Donald Trump. Is this going to continue to be about the U.S. until it's not? And is that going to ensure that the Liberals continue to have victories? Don't forget, we've got a by-election coming up at some point in Saskatchewan.
8: Well, like I said, Evan, this has been political gold for them. They don't have to do anything constructive in Canada. Just continue to pound the fact that Trump is terrible, and if you're conservative, you must be aligned with Trump, and this is the only way to go. And the fact, like, does the Canadian media play that CNBC interview that they had with LeBlanc and how he set him up, asked him why the OECD has Canada ranked 38th out of 38 nations and that we're going to remain 38th until 2060. Canadians don't care how bad our economy is as long as they vote Liberal because we hate Trump.
6: Cal in Oxbow, thank you for the call. So we've got some people, I'm reading the text line, there are some people that say, this has got nothing to do with Pierre Poilievre. Those people that are throwing shade on Pierre Poilievre, this is about what's going on with the United States. In some cases, Canadians not wanting to rock the boat when we're in the middle of a trade war, trade dispute with the United States. Others, though, are saying this is about the leader of the Conservatives. Jack in Regina, I believe, is in that category. Jack, welcome to the conversation. What have you got?
9: Well, Evan, in there for discussion for a while, Evan, but I think this is the end of Pierre Poilievre. The backroom boys and the Conservatives are going to start scrambling for some leadership and innovation. They haven't had any innovative programs and policies on this whole issue with Trump and tariffs for a long time. And everybody's talking about, oh, we need to deal with Trump. We need to deal with Trump. I really agreed with what Carney said when he got back from the Friday retreat and withdrawal, saying everything we're doing with Trump is signed in pencil. We can't guarantee anything in continuity or longevity for more than 5 minutes with this man because he's a madman. And so the conservatives are saying, oh, we need a deal, we need a deal. My question is, what kind of a deal would you possibly get with this guy in the White House at this point? Goodbye, Pierre.
6: 1-877-332-8255. Brad in Saskatchewan on a text line saying you would have to be kidding yourself to think the conservatives have any chance at winning in the next 20 years. Brad goes on to say they've sold out any values they once had by trying to be liberal light. They have no chance of being anything more than that, and they're too far gone to walk it back. Any person believing otherwise is wasting their time on earth. Pretty strong words. Grant and Ben Goff said the liberals are scared of Pierre. That's why they're working so hard to discredit him. I still don't feel like these by-elections are really a strong indication of voter support necessarily for or against the party. It's more about what's going on with the U.S. It clearly has an impact on what's going on with these elections. Now, you know, people that are strong partisan on one side or the other will be first to point out, look, that's what the liberals want. They want this. Here's Dave in Prince Albert. As long as Mark Carney is pushing the U.S. as a threat, the liberals will remain strong, mostly because of the boomer generation. The good outlook is Trump won't be around forever, and as soon as he's gone, Canadians will hopefully focus on the issues at home. I talked a bit about that earlier. Like, boy, when's the last time that we had a really good conversation about immigration? And, you know, you can suggest, well, it's your show, Evan. You could bring immigration up anytime. Absolutely, we can. The reality is, though, no one is talking of no, these issues haven't gone away. Immigration, housing, healthcare, cost of living. None of these issues have gone away. Now throw AI and other things like that into the mix, sovereignty and safety and all of those things. I mean, my gosh, those issues are still huge, but we have not even broached them recently because everything is so hyper-focused on what's going on with the United States. 1-877-332-8255. Perry in Osler. Did you take anything away from these by-election wins last night, Perry?
10: They told us nothing. There's just no energy right now. And the whole thing is there's an old saying, pride comes just before the fall. You know, he hasn't fixed one thing. We're floating around. Our dollar went down again. And all of a sudden, when everybody clues in that this not having a trade deal and that it was harmful to us and that we blame Quebec for it, you know, Eastern Canada, Ontario is furious at Quebec right now. And when the smoke all clears and all these prideful liberals going, look, look, look, and the sky falls, it's Pierre Poilievre is going to look very good.
6: All right. Well, I see there's some people on the text line, and I think this is where Arnold is going on the phone as well. Some people are saying, don't forget, we've got midterm elections happening in the States. Arnold, that's your thought, right?
11: Yeah, this is without a doubt. Like, people have to realize we're just a colony, and Britain will lead us by the nose. They don't care if this place falls apart here. Look at what they've done in Ukraine, how that country is just absolutely destroyed and has no chance of winning back the territory. And they still want to take on Russia. All this is this is just a stopgap measure to dethrone Trump at the midterms. It's just plain and simple. They do not care what happens to Canada. If people don't realize that, Evan, I'm just shocked.
6: It's, you know, listen, there clearly it's a topic that some people are talking about, certainly the midterm part of it anyway. Arnold, thanks for the call. I see a text here from Carol. There's another one from Janet saying, don't forget the U.S. midterms are just around the corner. I'm not convinced it will completely neuter Donald Trump. She put neuter in quotes. However, we have to hope that maybe it will make some difference. 1-877-332-8255. John in White City says, I'm done with politics. I guess I have to accept this government until something drastically changes in the Conservative Party. Well, at least it's getting close to time to head south. Yes, I'm going south. John, as we know, talks to us in the summer months from White City, in the winter months from Mesa. John, thanks for the note.
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6: 1-877-332-8255. Let's go to Greg in Saskatoon. Welcome to the conversation. Your thoughts, Greg?
20: Okay, a couple things here. David Curtin and JB there, they keep calling Buckley Boulanger. It drives me nuts.
6: Yeah, so I actually asked Buckley, and he likes it pronounced Boulanger.
20: I heard you. I was listening.
6: Right.
20: And that's why I'm a Toronto Maple Leaf fan, right?
6: Right.
20: It drives me nuts.
6: I'll pass it along, Greg.
20: and the other point I was going to say, the tariffs and stuff. Why are we waiting till the 8th? Trump hit the switch. the tariffs were on. Why don't we do the same thing? Why are we waiting? Right. We're losing money.
6: I assume, Greg, and you correct me if I'm wrong, but I'm assuming it's because, you know, Trump usually gives a bit of a window. Okay, if we don't get a deal by this date, the tariffs come on. I'm assuming that's what the federal government is trying to do.
20: Wow.
6: You're Jeez, saying flip the switch now is what you're saying.
20: He did. We should.
6: Yeah.
20: Plain and simple.
6: 1-877-332-8255. Let's go quickly to Ben in Moose Jaw.
0: Ben, good morning, Evan.
6: What do you got for me?
0: Well, I think that people who are following what has been happening know that Mark Carney has been doing such an excellent job. He has created a lot of agreements with internationally and with other European and Australian and Indonesian countries. He's got military agreements going. And so people just know that he's been doing a lot of hard work for him. And therefore, people that are in that party are winning elections much more handily than they would have before.
6: Do you think
0: they're all?
6: Sorry, Ben, I was just going to ask, do you think those results would translate through if we had an election today, a federal election? Obviously, we know our province, with the exception of the North Riding, went all conservative. Would you expect a different result now? Like, are you that convinced that this is changing the way Canadians think?
0: Oh, I fully believe so, yeah. Canadians that are paying attention know that they are so much better ahead than the United States, and Canadian economy is doing so much better than the American economy. Like, we really, really, really should be following that and learning from that.
6: It's an interesting thought. I'm going to give 1 minute to James. That's all the time I got, James. What have you got?
21: Well, I have to say that, the only way Mark Carney would lose to Pierre in another general election is we'd have to spot him 35 points. The reality is these cult-like individuals of the Christian right in the Conservative Party, they feel that there is no ownership of their own that's causing this divide between Canadians and themselves. And that's part of the issue with Pierre and his disciples, is that we're in this hole. It's somebody else's fault. It's not mine.
6: So you think, I'm maybe not clear on what you said right off the start. So you think that there is a problem in the Conservative Party?
21: Of course there is. Like, he lost 20 per point. He's not connecting with women. He's not connecting with old people. The only people that love him are the people from the church basement.
6: 1-877-332-8255. I always appreciate the conversation. That ends our open lines for today. But hey, the week is young. It's only Tuesday. We have lots more open lines yet to come. Open lines, we'll be back tomorrow on the show as well.
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25: Here are a few projects to be aware of this morning. 19th Street East is closed eastbound from 2nd Avenue to 3rd Avenue South. Eastbound lanes on 25th Street from 1st Avenue to 2nd Avenue North is closed, and they'll have Broadway closed from 3rd Street East to 5th Street East for some water main work. For closures and more, sign up at saskatoon.ca/dailyroadreport.
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26: It's 5:30 this morning. 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
26: 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And the Dolly Parton effect here on Saskatchewan.
28: She truly believes that early access to books and early access to literacy is one way of making a major impact.
26: For today, sunshine. Windy as well, a high 25. Right now in downtown Saskatoon, clear and 14.
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26: Good morning and welcome to Wednesday and welcome to the first day of school. Day number one to begin the new year for elementary, high school, and university students. At Bethlehem High School in Saskatoon, well, a big adjustment. Some classes will be held in the Shaw Center right next door. because of a fire that ripped through portables in early August. With more on the first day of school and all the excitement, 650 CKOM's Libby Gray sat down with Ecole Victoria School's newest teacher.
4: Saskatchewan's newest gym teacher will quite literally be teaching her students to walk before they can run. It's part of Saganesh Kilo's first ever lesson plan on Wednesday.
10: Focus on routines and transition. So right from the classroom, how do we walk down the hall?
4: She has a well-rounded sports resume of her own.
10: I played soccer growing up. That's like my sport. I love it. I did track and field. I did cross country. And I have two brothers.
4: And Kilo thinks that basically says it all. She's excited to meet her students and put all her teaching knowledge into practice in her own style. Grabbing my gym bag, Libby Gray, 650 CKOM.
26: For most kids, the first day of grade one comes with a new classroom, new friends. But there is something extra special waiting for McKenna Hebert at St. Anne's School in Saskatoon. A playground designed so she can actually join in. In this Saskatchewan story, Brittany Cafe tells us how one mom turned a heartbreaking problem into a $370,000 dream and how Saskatoon helped make it happen.
11: In kindergarten, McKenna Hebert spent a lot of time watching her friends play. McKenna uses a wheelchair, and her mom, Brittany, started dreaming about what an accessible playground at her school could look like.
12: The hope was that it would actually be fun, accessible, and it would serve the whole North End.
11: That dream came with a big price tag, $370,000. But they did it. Local businesses and families opened their wallets and their hearts and helped make the brand new accessible playground a reality.
12: The community really rallied around us.
11: Today at school, McKenna Hebert will be doing what every six-year-old wants to do at recess. Play. With the Saskatchewan Story, I'm Brittany Cafe, 650 CKOM.
26: This morning we are waiting on the Bank of Canada to come up with its latest interest rate decision. Most economists say the key rate probably will be held at the current 2.25%. So borrowing shouldn't get more expensive for you if they're right. Now, trade war, the latest developments. It's believed Canada's finance minister just talked to his U.S. counterpart on the sidelines of the G20 summit in North Carolina. It would be the first time since trade talks broke down late last month. No details are being shared by our minister, only saying Canada's plan A has always been to strengthen its economy at home and expand its trade relationships abroad. Now, we did just hear from the Prime Minister. Mark Carney says Canada is willing to get back to the table.
13: When the Americans stop doing memes, stop throwing shade, stop trying to be tough, and start being serious about having those discussions, we can have those discussions.
26: And stay with 650 CKOM. We will continue to bring you any new announcements or breakthroughs on this developing trade story. This morning, the Pentagon stands behind a controversial social media post made by U.S. Defense Secretary Pete Hegseth. He posted an image from the Cadet Training Center in British Columbia depicting two young women in uniform with a caption, "This is real." The post triggered a massive backlash from Canadians who say Hegseth was body-shaming women and young people serving in the cadet program. Asked about it, the Pentagon Deputy Press Secretary says, quote, "The ex-post speaks for itself." This morning, a man right now facing multiple charges after attacking a dog. Kamsack RCMP called to the Kisakoos First Nation on Sunday. A 26-year-old suspect had entered someone's property, injuring a dog, then running away. He was found in a nearby home and arrested. That dog is expected to recovery. The Queen of Country's legacy going strong. Right here in Saskatchewan, our province has 20 Dolly Parton Imagination Libraries. Kara Thorpe is with the Imagination Library in Prince Albert and says the program is pretty simple, yet does wonders for kids.
14: So they get a free book every month in their mailbox with their name on it.
26: Those libraries play a role in gifting close to 3,000 children ages 1 to 6 with free books. Over 60,000 books are mailed monthly in Canada alone. One last dip in the pool. Saskatoon's Riversdale Pool has its last dip. And it's time to take some time off. Ariana Grande stepping out of the spotlight as her tour came to an end in London last night. Last month, Grande said she was taking a break from all future public appearances. latest local news is as close as your phone. Check out CKOM.com, Saskatoon's homepage for news. It's 5:36. Mark Loshak has the weather. How's it looking for today?
0: First day of school. Couldn't ask for better weather. The kids may not even have to wear any kind of a coat this morning. Look at that. And then leave it at school later on. Your Saskatoon morning weather, back to school, looks good. 25 degrees in the sunshine for today. Then we've got some rain tonight, 14, and then more rain tomorrow, 23. Around the province, Regina, Kindersley, Battlefords, all at 13. 14 in Humboldt, Watrous, 8 in Yorkton. It's also 14 in Swift Current, 9 in Prince Albert. In Saskatoon, we're doing pretty good. We've got a few clouds. Wind is out of the southeast at 18. It is 14 degrees. That's time for sports. From the Green Zone, Gerald Bowman. Gerald, the Saskatoon Blades and Prince Albert Raiders have opened the Western Hockey League preseason.
26: The Raiders scored two late goals to steal a 6-5 victory at Saskatel Center in a matchup featuring entirely rookies and prospects. But head coach Dan DeSilva says the score wasn't as important as getting the chance to look at prospects in a game scenario.
6: Sloppy for sure in terms of X's and O's, but we weren't worried really about that. We wanted to see these kids go out and bring their game and do what they do really well and start to come together as a team a little bit.
26: DeSilva expects more vets to be in the lineup for Friday night as the Blades continue preseason action visiting the Swift Current Broncos. The Toronto Blue Jays were in tough against Cleveland last night as Guardians pitcher Gavin Williams struck out 13, helping them cruise past Toronto 6-1. It's an incredible honor for a former NHLer from Regina. What could be the first ever, as we hear from the Green Zone's Jamie Nye.
16: Great to see Ryan Getzlaff get his number retired by the Anaheim Ducks. He'll be the fourth number retired by that organization, as number 15 will hang in the Honda Center forever. Actually, it was cool. We went back. We believe Ryan Getzlaff is the first Regina born hockey player to get his number retired by an NHL team. Doug Weckenheiser, Red Berenson have had their numbers honored, not officially retired with the St. Louis Blues, but Ryan looks like he is the first. And what a player. Over 1,000 games, 14 seasons as captain, Stanley Cup in 2007. When you talk about Saskatchewan-born hockey players, he might be on the Mount Rushmore.
26: Catch the Green Zone today from 2 until 6 on 650 CKOM. I'm Gerald Bowman.
0: 5:38, now time for the Wood File. 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
17: Some people who don't like Mark Carney but do like Scott Moe are facing a bit of a dilemma. They really want to be critical of how Prime Minister Carney has handled trade negotiations with the Trump White House. But Premier Moe supports walking away from the talks and the counter-tariff strategy. How can they be angry and insist Carney's bungling the talks and ruining the country when the Premier stands with him? They aren't ready, mostly, to criticize Moe, but they also aren't willing to join him in expressing support for what a Liberal Prime Minister is doing. So what they are doing, as well as some of the rage bait sites that pretend to be news organizations, is just attacking Carney and glossing over the support he is getting from Conservative premiers. This isn't to say that there's no room to ask hard questions of Carney or Moe. There absolutely is. But it's important no political leaders view such a gravely historic moment through a cynical political lens. Level-headed leadership, based on finding common ground as Canadians, is the challenge for leaders of all parties. And equally so for us, as citizens. I'm Murray Wood.
0: 5:40, your Saskatoon morning weather. Nice day for the first day of school, kids. 25 degrees. Time to get up pretty soon, too. Sunshine for today, 14, and rain for tonight. Tomorrow, rain and 23. In Saskatoon, we've got a few clouds. Wind is out of the southeast at 18. It is 14 degrees. What were you doing when you were 12? Well, this 12-year-old was busy winning first place in a national fiddling championship. That's next.
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7: Now I've got to cut loose.
0: Time for the chaos. First day of school, everybody's going to be running around trying to get things organized and get out the door in time. But it's going to be a nice day for it. 25 degrees in the sunshine for today. It's 14 right now in Saskatoon. Well, for most kids, they're just picking up musical instruments and learning how to play them at the age of 12. Not Cassian Owen. He's already an accomplished fiddler, and he just won the Canadian Grandmasters Fiddling Championship in the under 14 category. How old was he when he started?
15: Well, I did a year of violin when I was 3, but I was a bit too young. So from age 4 to 9, I did piano at Music for Young Children. And then from age 7, I've been doing fiddle.
0: So a lot of people ask, what's the difference between a violin and a fiddle?
15: It's the same instrument, just the style of playing.
0: And speaking of playing, we got to hear 12-year-old Cassian do a couple of licks on the fiddle. Unreal. This kid is going to have a long music career. People are already texting, I guess, to see if they can book him for different concerts and dates. Well done, Cassian. It is 5:44.
26: Good morning. Here are your top headlines. Happy Back to School Wednesday. As the kids head back to class, a couple of reminders from police for drivers. Slow down, pay attention, obey school zone speed limits and crossing guards, and don't make U-turns in school zones. Canada right now in the midst of a trade war with the U.S., but some say there are tactics that should be off the table. Last week, Ontario's Doug Ford suggested placing counter tariffs on resources like potash and oil, but former Saskatchewan Premier Brad Wall says most of the oil that goes from Western Canada into Ontario comes through a U.S. pipeline. The murder case against the Utah man accused of assassinating activist Charlie Kirk is headed for trial. If Tyler Robinson is found guilty, he could face the death penalty. One more day for an outdoor pool in Saskatoon. Riversdale will close after today. And Canadian Tire and Tim Hortons are hoping to perk up their customer bases by linking their loyalty programs. I'm Gerald Bowman, 650 CKOM.
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0: For the first day of school, yep, kids are back. Your Saskatoon morning weather, 25 and sunshine today. Rain and 14 for tonight. Tomorrow might be a little rainy as you head back for the second day of school, 23 degrees. In Saskatoon, we've got a few clouds. Wind is out of the southeast at 18. It is 14 degrees. Well, should Canada be using natural resources as leverage in the Canada-U.S. trade war? Well, one former premier says no, and there should be no debate on that. That's next.
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0: Welcome to Back to School Wednesday. I'm Mark Loshak. Thanks for joining us on the CKOM Morning Show. Now a Mills Minute. Here's Provincial News Director Sarah Mills.
30: The Prime Minister said, stop the memes and stop throwing shade regarding the US administration. It's hard not to agree. It's unbecoming. This isn't people having a laugh with AI videos on social media. These are the highest positions in the US administration. The latest? U.S. Defense Secretary Pete Hegseth mocking a picture of Canadian cadets. This is real, he said. One assumes to be about the appearance of the female soldiers. I can tell you I wouldn't want to take them on, so I have full confidence they know what they're doing and doing it well in their future military roles. Is this U.S. Defense Secretary real? America started a war in the Middle East. Hegseth hasn't more pressing things on his agenda to deal with? He did this on the same day hostilities resumed. But I guess a good distraction helps hide the fact the battle with Iran is far from over. Hegseth achieved what he set out to do. Get asked about a social media post instead of his failings. I'm Sarah Mills.
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31: Are you reeling in the east? Stowing away the time.
0: Lucky looking like a beautiful day today to go back to school, kids. Yes. But the good news is that Riversdale Pool is still open for one more day. 25 degrees in the sunshine for today. It's 14 right now in Saskatoon. Well, lots of talk about how the prairie should be throwing in potash and oil and natural gas on the table when it comes to the trade war with Trump as leverage. One former premier, Brad Wall, says that's not such a great idea.
4: You know, there's some basic facts here that I think were misunderstood. Some of the talking points we've heard to and fro in this trade war have been, I may be attractive to engage in these talking points, but they're sometimes free of facts. For example, all of the Western Canadian oil that Ontario does get, all of it comes through a pipeline that goes first through into the United States. So if we listen to Doug Ford and we tariffed it, I guess, in terms of at 50%, whatever the number is, well, it's sort of like shooting yourself in the foot if you're the Ontario Premier because you've just increased the price of your own.
0: Trade war rages on. We will be keeping you up to date on what's happening as we get more information. It is 5:52. Surecom Industries has been using recycled tires to make a number of products, and rubber paving for years. It's a huge facility, and they have many, many employees there, too. Mike Richards, CEO for Surecom, joined the Evan Bray Show to talk about the facility and the company.
6: It's one of the larger ones in Western or North America for integration-wise, right? Mm-hmm. We have enough capacity. We could do more than Saskatchewan generates in a year. And it was built that way on purpose, right? Mm-hmm. But the manufacturing side, like the recycling part of our business fed the manufacturing side. So it had to be there to be able to give us the inputs that we needed.
10: Which is what I think is part of what's remarkable about this is knowing that the recycling side, like you said, fed the manufacturing side. The recycling side stops as a result of the contract. We can talk about that in a second. But you don't stop the manufacturing side, which means you've got to go out now and buy the product, right?
6: Yeah, that's right. We had to secure our inputs. We had to secure through Western Canada. So we've been securing raw rubber from Alberta, BC, Ontario. But you're right. The manufacturing part is our main business. And that's the value-added manufacturing that we're doing here in Saskatchewan. So,
10: and I think that was another takeaway, chatting today with Mike Richards, the CEO of Surecom, is I walk through the doors thinking you do, that rubber paving for driveways, maybe some playgrounds, and those what I call curbs, parking curbs, right? In my mind, those were your products. Those don't even scratch the surface.
6: No, they sure don't.
10: Like, can you give us some examples of some of the more, specific manufacturing that you do? Maybe a lot of the stuff that you're sending out.
6: Yeah, you bet. So we, rubber paving's a big part of our business, Evan. Like, we do have installers across Canada that use the Surecom system. We have installers in the UK that are installing Surecom rubber paving.
10: Right.
6: But the manufactured goods, like, we do a lot of construction industry-based products that would be used in, hotel builds or hospital builds and those kind of things. And those products we're shipping, about 60% of those products go to the States. We also have a line in ballistics. And this would go kind of in line with your history,
10: right?
6: Where, we make products for training for military or RCMP and policing. So because rubber's got that ability to, mitigate sound and mitigate shock absorption. Sure. So these are some products. And again, we're shipping these products either Eastern Europe into the States as well.
10: Yeah. I remember when we were doing the tour, Shane was the one that was doing the tour, and he was picking up like these obscure looking little rubber blocks and explaining how they're used and what they're for and where they're shipped. I mean, these are specifically made things that you manufacture and then ship. So it's amazing to me that Saskatchewan can be the hub of that because you've got contracts, as you said, all over the world.
6: Right. Yeah, and those products, it's a big market. Those blocks in particular are used on flat roofing for electrical and HVAC, right?
10: Right.
6: And so there's a lot of them. You can imagine, go to the hotel and you'll see about 100 blocks on one roof. So it's a big volume. The encouraging part is, and this segues into our circular economy discussion too. Like, this is coming from scrap tires, and these are products that are getting built and manufactured to have a totally different new life.
10: Right. It's part of the value add. We're chatting today with Mike Richards, CEO of Surecom Industries. I mentioned the recycling part of your business. It weird to for me to walk around there, see manufacturing in full swing, recycling, which is a lot of big equipment. Like that tends to be the real big equipment that you've got sitting quiet and dormant. Do you expect you will get into tire recycling again?
6: You know, Evan, we are... we're open. Obviously, it's multi-million dollar investment in equipment sitting there.
10: Yeah.
6: We are definitely open to furthering conversations and moving forward.
0: That's Mike Richards, CEO of Surecom, joined the Evan Bray Show yesterday. It is 5:56. Back to school for the kids today, and usually you depend on mom to make your breakfast and your lunch and your suppers. What about the university students? Did you have a crazy, cheap go-to recipe when you were going to college? That's after six.
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5: It's 6 o'clock this morning, back to class, and teachers are ready.
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5: 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Right now in downtown Saskatoon, clear and 14.
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5: Good morning and welcome to Wednesday and welcome to the first day of school. Day number one to begin the new year for elementary, high school, and university students at Bethlehem High School in Saskatoon, a big adjustment. Some classes will be held in the Shaw Center right next door because of a fire that ripped through portables in early August. With more on the first day of school and all the excitement, 650 CKOM's Libby Gray sat down with Ecole Victoria School's newest teacher.
8: Saskatchewan's newest gym teacher will quite literally be teaching her students to walk before they can run. It's part of Saganesh Kilo's first ever lesson plan on Wednesday.
9: Focus on routines and transition. So right from the classroom, how do we walk down the hall?
8: She has a well-rounded sports resume of her own.
9: I played soccer growing up. That's like my sport. I love it. I did track and field. I did cross country. And I have two brothers.
8: And Kilo thinks that basically says it all. She's excited to meet her students and put all her teaching knowledge into practice in her own style. Grabbing my gym bag, Libby Gray, 650 CKOM.
5: For most kids, the first day of grade one comes with a new classroom and new friends, but there's something extra special waiting for McKenna Kiebert at St. Anne's School in Saskatoon. A playground designed so she can actually join in this Saskatchewan story. Brittany Cafe tells us how one mom turned a heartbreaking problem into a $370,000 dream and how Saskatoon helped make it happen.
10: In kindergarten, McKenna Hebert spent a lot of time watching her friends play. McKenna uses a wheel

0: chair, and her
1: mom, Brittany, started dreaming about what an accessible playground at her school could look like.
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3: This morning we are waiting on the Bank of Canada to come up with its latest interest rate decision. Most economists expect the key rate to be held at the current 2.25%, so borrowing shouldn't get more expensive for you if they're right. Now, trade war. The very latest developments, it's believed Canada's finance minister just talked to his American counterpart on the sidelines of the G20 summit in North Carolina. It would be the first time since trade talks broke down late last month. No details are being shared by our minister, only saying Canada's plan A has always been to strengthen its economy at home and expand its trade relationships abroad. Now, we did just hear from the Prime Minister. Mark Carney says Canada is willing to get back to the table.
4: When the Americans stop doing memes, stop throwing shade, stop trying to be tough, and start being serious about having those discussions, we can have those discussions.
3: Stay with 650 CKOM. We will continue to bring you any new announcements or breakthroughs on this developing trade story. This morning, the Pentagon stands behind a controversial social media post made by U.S. Defense Secretary Pete Hegseth. He posted an image from the Cadet Training Center in British Columbia depicting two young women in uniform with the caption, "This is real." The post triggered a massive backlash from Canadians who say Hegseth was body-shaming women and young people serving in the cadet program. Asked about it, the Pentagon Deputy Press Secretary says, quote, "The X post speaks for itself." Right now in Nepal, there has been no word if any contact has been made with any of 30 missing Canadians. The total number after last week's catastrophic flooding for missing, just under 4,000. The death toll has climbed to 1,100 as roads, villages, and buildings were destroyed. This morning, a man facing multiple charges after attacking a dog. Kamsack RCMP were called out to Kisikoos First Nation on Sunday. A 26-year-old suspect had entered someone's property, injuring a dog, then running away. He was found in a nearby home and arrested. The dog is expected to recover. The Queen of Country's legacy is going strong right here in Saskatchewan. Our province has 20 Dolly Parton Imagination Libraries. Kara Thorpe in Prince Albert says the program is pretty simple, yet does wonders for kids.
5: So they get a free book every month in their mailbox with their name on it.
3: Those libraries play a role in gifting close to 3,000 children ages 1 to 6 with free books. Over 60,000 books are mailed monthly in Canada alone. And time for one last dip in the pool. Saskatoon's Riversdale Pool has its last day today. The latest local news is as close as your phone. Check out CKOM.com, Saskatoon's homepage for news. It's 6:06. Mark Loshak is in with the weather. What's in store for the first day of school?
6: Well, what perfect weather for taking that last dip in the pool, too. So after school today, head out to Riversdale because it's going to be great pool weather. And back to school weather. Your Saskatoon morning weather is getting up to 25 degrees and sunshine for today. 14 and rain for tonight. Tomorrow, rain and 23. Around the province, 13 in Regina, Kindersley, and the Battlefords. It's 14 in Humboldt, Watrous, and Swift Current. Yorkton is at 8, and it's 9 in Prince Albert. In Saskatoon, a few clouds. Wind is out of the southeast at 18. It is 14 degrees. Now time for sports from the Green Zone. Gerald Bowman. Gerald, rookies and prospects took center stage yesterday at the Saskatoon Blades and the Prince Albert Raiders game.
3: A pair of late goals by the Raiders spoiled the party for the Blades as they open the Western Hockey League preseason with a 6-5 loss. Saskatoon prospect Tegan Durniski scored two goals in the loss and says it was special to make his preseason debut.
7: Obviously, it kind of sucks when you don't get the win first game, but yeah, other than that, it was a cool experience to wear the blue and yellow.
3: Next up for the Blades will be a trip to Swift Current Friday to continue their exhibition schedule against the Broncos. It's back to practice for the Saskatchewan Rough Riders today, ready to welcome the Winnipeg Blue Bombers Sunday for the Labor Day Classic. Now, still in the CFL, and the Green Zone's Jamie Nye believes a good Alouettes team is going to stay good for a while longer.
0: Smart business by the Montreal Alouettes to lock up Danny Maciocha and Jason Moss. After Jason Moss was punted from here in Saskatchewan, he goes to Montreal in 2023, wins the Grey Cup, and since Jason Moss's arrival with Danny Maciocha, they have been consistently the best team, not only in the East Division, but among the best across the Canadian Football League. It's remarkable how those two have gelled. Carries over from when he was a coach and quarterback with Maciocha and Moss in their Edmonton days, and they are fantastic. Smart business to keep those guys locked up for at least four more years.
3: The Toronto Blue Jays are trying to catch Cleveland in the American League wildcard race. Last night, the Jays lost 6-1 to the Guardians. They play again tonight. Catch the Green Zone today from 2 until 6 on 650 CKOM. I'm Gerald Bowman.
8: 6:08, now time for the Wood File. Here's Murray Wood.
9: Some people who don't like Mark Carney but do like Scott Moe are facing a bit of a dilemma. They really want to be critical of how Prime Minister Carney has handled trade negotiations with the Trump White House. But Premier Moe supports walking away from the talks and the counter-tariff strategy. How can they be angry and assess Carney's bungling the talks and ruining the country when the Premier stands with him? They aren't ready, mostly, to criticize Moe, but they also aren't willing to join him in expressing support for what a Liberal Prime Minister is doing. So what they are doing, as well as some of the rage bait sites that pretend to be news organizations, is just attacking Carney and glossing over the support he is getting from Conservative premiers. This isn't to say that there is no room to ask hard questions of Carney or Moe. There absolutely is. But it's important no political leaders view such a gravely historic moment through a cynical political lens. Level-headed leadership, based on finding common ground as Canadians, is the challenge for leaders of all parties. And equally so for us, as citizens. I'm Murray Wood.
8: 6:09, your Saskatoon morning weather, back to school weather. 25 degrees in the sunshine today. It's going to be great for the kids. 14 and rain for tonight. A little rain tomorrow again, 23. In Saskatoon, just a few clouds. Sun is coming up slowly but surely. Wind is out of the southeast at 18. It is 14 degrees. Well, back to school for the kids today. Usually you depend on mom or dad to make your breakfast, your lunch, and your suppers. But what about the university students? Do you have any crazy, cheap, go-to recipes that you had when you were in college? We'll hear from Gerald Bowman next.
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0: It's back to school time for the kids today. 25 degrees and sunshine, so a nice day. 14 right now in Saskatoon. So when you're a kid, you're going to school. Mom and or dad would make lunches for you and supper and all that. But when you're a university student, a little different when you don't have a whole lot of money. So you go to things like that are a little bit cheaper, and you make up your own menus. Maybe you got a hot plate in the dorm, whatever. We want to hear some of those recipes, those college recipes. And Gerald, you've got one.
1: Okay, for that 1 year I went to university. Okay, here it is. So, okay, Kraft dinner.
0: Mm-hmm.
1: Get some pork and beans.
0: Ooh.
1: Mix up some scrambled eggs. But put them all together. All mixed together, and even add some ketchup later on.
0: Well, see, the thing is that you only had one pot and one burner.
1: Exactly. Yeah. KD, pork and beans, scrambled eggs, all together. Oh, so good, but man, the effects in your body later. No, I don't know. It was great.
0: Mine was similar. Mine was Kraft dinner.
1: Yep.
0: We called it salmon barf. It was Kraft dinner, a tin of salmon.
1: Mm-hmm.
0: And a bunch of peas.
1: There you go.
0: That's, and you know what?
1: Yeah.
0: It's good.
1: It is very good.
0: It's really good. Yeah. Okay, let's hear them. Your college go-to recipes. 1-877-332-8255. And you could be winning real food, a $100 gift card from Grainfield's Family Restaurant. It is 614.
1: Good morning. Here are your top headlines. It's the start of a new year. Yeah, the school year. There's a buzz as elementary, high school, and university students head into day one. At Bethlehem High School in Saskatoon, a different look, as some classes will be held right next door at the Shaw Center, all because of a fire that took out some portables in early August. As the kids head back to class, please have a reminder before you post that first day of school photo. To protect your child's privacy, skip details like their name, school, address, bus stop, or daily routine, and check the background for house numbers, license plates, and street signs. Prime Minister Mark Carney says Canada is still willing to resume trade negotiations with the U.S., but only if Washington returns to what he described as serious discussions. A warmer than normal fall and a slow start to winter. That's how Environment Canada's David Phillips describes what's in store for Saskatchewan over the next 3 months. And preseason action for the Saskatoon Blades, they lost to the Prince Albert Raiders 6-5 at SaskTel Centre yesterday afternoon. Next up, in Swift Current on Friday. I'm Gerald Bowman, 650 CKOM.
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0: Back to school Wednesday, your Saskatoon morning weather, 25 degrees and sunshine for today, 14 and rain for tonight, a little rain tomorrow again in 23. In Saskatoon, a few clouds, wind is out of the southeast at 18, it's 14 degrees. 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Vanessa Ripley of Evergreen, $50 could be yours if I'm off by plus or minus 3 degrees. 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Everybody can play now at CKOM.com. Today's high is 25. Are your kids excited about the first day of school? We'll hear from the kids next.
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0: It's Back to School Wednesday. Thanks for joining us on the CKOM Morning Show. I'm Mark Loschak. Now the morning markets. Here's Gerald Bowman.
1: CKOM Market Watch, and in early morning trading, the dollar at 71.80 cents U.S. Crude oil is down by 92 cents, 89.30 a barrel. The TSX is off by 444, 35,825, and the Dow is off by 419 to 52,766. Now, the business report with Paul Martin.
8: When we think about the first days of September, thoughts centered around the new school year are always top of mind. But there's one aspect of back to school that doesn't involve writing supplies or new wardrobe additions. It's about money rules. RBC Royal Bank has issued something of an advisory for post-secondary students heading back to class, specifically those who are living in shared accommodation. Having a roommate has always been commonplace, but with rising housing costs, sharing accommodation is becoming even more prevalent. According to census data, this living arrangement grew more than 50% between 2001 and 2021. It was also the fastest growing living arrangement for people between the ages of 20 and 34 in the 2021 census. The bank says this type of living arrangement is more affordable, but it also means shared financial responsibilities, including sometimes uncomfortable conversations about who pays for what. Well, to smooth those waters, the bank has produced what it calls the Roommate Money Guide, outlines some basic rules, and how to plan for the inevitable what-ifs. I'm Paul Martin.
0: 6:19, first day of school. Are the kids ready to go back? We'll find out next.
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14: Everybody's talking about the new sound. 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
0: And it's looking good for the first day of school. 25 degrees in the sunshine for today. It's 14 right now in Saskatoon. It's here. Yeah, first day of school. The kids are going back. The backpacks are packed. The lunches are ready. And, of course, the annual first day of school photo shoot is officially underway. You're going to get your feed flooded with photos today. And for moms and dads, it's a big day. Expected some excited smiles, maybe some nervous butterflies, and maybe a few tears, too, when it's time to say goodbye. But what about the kids? What do they have to say?
15: I am pretty excited and pretty not excited.
16: I'm excited for school. I like getting up in the morning.
17: What's nice, I like my pizza.
16: I'm excited to see all my friends and wear all my new clothes.
17: I'm going to do pizzas.
16: Well, my class is huge. I have 28 kids of grade sixes, so I'm not excited to wake up in the morning because I usually sleep in.
0: One more back-to-school reminder for drivers, too. School zones are effective, you know that, 365 days a year, so it's no different, but they're about to get a lot busier, so slow down. Kids are all excited, and they may not always be watching out for you. It is 6:23.
2: Digging deeper into the story, this is Behind the Headlines.
0: Well, last fall, we brought you the story of a little girl with a big dream, and mom determined to make it come true. McKenna Hebert loves princesses, and like in most fairy tales, she was waiting for her happy ending, a playground that she could play alongside her friends. Well, the dream came true. Today, on the first day of class in grade one, McKenna finally gets to play on the playground she built in her mind. In this Saskatchewan story, Brittany Caffey returns to see the next chapter of McKenna's story.
18: Once upon a time, there was a little girl named McKenna Hebert. And like in every good fairy tale, this little girl had a dream. It was actually a pretty simple one. She wanted to play with her friends.
19: Snack Shack.
18: A drive-through window where she could operate a make-believe restaurant. That was one of the things McKenna wanted most when we talked about her dream playground last fall. At the time, it was just that, a dream.
19: Well, I was hoping to have a fully wheelchair-accessible playground formed at St. Anne's School, and it would serve the whole North End as well as the school, and to serve my daughter McKenna, who's in a wheelchair following a brain injury.
18: Her mom, Brittany, was facing a $370,000 fundraising goal.
19: I remember feeling very discouraged, being like, maybe I should just give up this project because it's just too daunting of a goal.
18: But then something very Saskatchewan happened. People heard the story, and neighbors helped neighbors. Local businesses opened their doors, families opened their wallets, and little by little, that impossible number started to shrink until our fairy tale had a bit of a plot twist.
19: We were able to raise the funds to do both phases right off the bat. So this is our whole scale playground, our dream come true.
18: And now, here we are at St. Anne's School in front of a brand new, fully accessible playground.
19: There's interactive panels kind of all throughout the ramps and on ground level.
18: And that little snack shack McKenna was so excited about, it's here too. She even got to help choose the colors.
16: Yellow and purple.
18: And today, on the first day of grade one, she gets to see it filled with the people she dreamed of playing with. Her classmates. Her friends. McKenna Hebert didn't need someone to write her a perfect ending. She just needed a place where she could be part of the story. And with a little help from her mom and a whole community that believed in that dream, that place is finally here.
20: The dream that you wish will come true.
18: With the Saskatchewan Story, I'm Brittany Caffey, 650 CKOM.
0: Awesome story. Thanks very much, Brittany. That's great. She's going to have so much fun. And it's going to be a nice day to be on a playground, too. Your Saskatoon morning weather, 25 degrees in the sunshine today, 14 for tonight. Tomorrow, rain and 23. In Saskatoon, it looks like we've got blue sky. Wind is out of the southeast at 18. It's 14 degrees. 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
21: Who knew that Dolly's generosity stretched all the way into Saskatchewan? 20 of her imagination libraries are here and give nearly 3,000 kids access to free books. The traditional ribbing has already started ahead of the Labor Day Classic. The Winnipeg Blue Bombers have posted to social media ripping on Regina-style pizza, doubling down on a post from a few years ago saying it's like someone took a three-week-old lasagna and slapped it on a piece of dough. This will be tough to watch. A three-part series dropping to Netflix next month on the life of Friends star Matthew Perry. He died following an accidental overdose in 2023. The name of Travis Kelce and Taylor Swift's dog has been revealed as Wendy. Travis dropped a new ad for Tommy Hilfiger, and Wendy is his co-star. Side note, Travis bought a lavish property in Ohio in the weeks leading up to their wedding. Oh, And Britney Spears' story is still headed for the big screen, but it's going to take a hot minute. The writer says they are only in the very early beginning stages. That's what's trending. I'm Shauna Foster.
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1: 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We will hear from the Bank of Canada today. And there's one outdoor pool in Saskatoon that is still open. For today, sunny, windy, a high 25. Right now in downtown Saskatoon, clear and 14.
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1: As we come to air for your Wednesday, September 2nd, it is a day circled on the calendar. Yes, the first day of school, taking in elementary, high school, university. At Bethlehem High School in Saskatoon, a massive fire in early August put today's opening date into question. Portables were destroyed, and now some classes will be held in the adjacent Shaw Center. Yeah, teachers are gearing up, and 650 CKOM's Libby Gray catches up with a teacher at Ecole Victoria School, starting her freshman year.
26: If you had to give Saganesh Kilo a superlative for her first school year, it might be most energetic.
27: I'm very eccentric, and I love to give out a lot of my energy.
26: She's hoping she'll be able to teach her kindergartners spatial awareness, not just run dodgeball games and fitness tests.
27: I'm not thinking, okay, if you can't do 20 laps, then you're not going to gym. That is a horrible mindset to have.
26: And as long as she can keep everyone named straight.
27: If there was three Sarahs, I'd be like, okay, how am I going to identify which one is which?
26: Madam Kilo is pretty sure it'll be a great start to the school year. Dodging that dodgeball, Libby Gray, 650 CKOM.
1: Last fall, we brought you the story of Brittany Hebert, a Saskatoon mom who has tried to raise $370,000 for an accessible playground at St. Anne's School. Her daughter, McKenna, uses a wheelchair, and Brittany wanted to give her something most kids never have to think about, the chance to play with her classmates. But today, after months of fundraising and support from local businesses and families, the playground is ready for the first day of school. Brittany says seeing it take shape was almost hard to believe.
28: I came a couple weeks ago and the holes were in the ground, some of the ramps were up. It was so surreal to see it actually happen.
1: And today the little girl at the center of that dream gets to roll onto the playground with her classmates. Bank of Canada all set to make its latest interest rate decision today, later this morning, with most economists expecting another hold on the key rate at 2.25%. We'll keep you updated. This morning, court documents in the U.S. show golf legend Tiger Woods plans to change his plea in a DUI case. He previously pleaded not guilty after a crash in Florida where he was arrested on suspicion of driving under the influence. A notice says he's expected in court this morning for a plea conference hearing. It is a punishing new round of U.S. strikes in Iran. On social media, the president confirms the new U.S. strikes near the Strait of Hormuz were retaliation to Iran's, quote, failed attempt at adding sea mines. And because of Iran's strikes on a U.S. military base in Jordan over the weekend, Iran claims the U.S. is striking civilian areas, including a wedding. The Pentagon responds by saying it's aware of the reports, but the U.S. military never targets civilians. Reporter Dave Packer says Iran now has a striking show of support.
4: Russia's Vladimir Putin sitting down with Iran's president. Putin pledging, quote, in this difficult period, we're trying to provide you with the necessary support. We're supplying you with goods that you need.
1: At the G20 meetings in North Carolina, Russia is there, and our finance minister says that's making other countries uncomfortable. The U.S. invited Russia's finance minister. Russia remains a G20 member despite its war with Ukraine. The United Nations says Earth just lost its chance to prevent some of the worst harms of global warming. A bleak, first-of-its-kind report issued by the U.N. says the planet will soon exceed the safe temperature threshold agreed upon during the 2015 Paris Climate Accord. Passing that could mean decades of increased weather-related disasters, rising seas, and extinctions on top of melting ice and glaciers. Happening right now. 1 week after her death, Dolly Parton having a long-standing impact on the prairies, and not just because of her music. There are 20 Dolly Parton Imagination Libraries in Saskatchewan, and altogether, they are giving close to 3,000 kids access to free books. Kara Thorpe with the Imagination Library in Prince Albert says the program is a no-brainer, especially for families struggling to find extra money for education.
6: We're in a space of time where money's tight, and so if we can provide that, and it can be supported by somebody who really just wants to help.
1: Over 60,000 books are mailed monthly in Canada. Well, this is mystifying experts. It's a floating island in British Columbia. BC Hydro confirms the island's existence. They did that last month, but then they lost track of it before it reappeared this week, having traveled about 30 kilometers. It's believed the island formed when it was lifted free by rising water levels in a reservoir. Hey, looking for one last outdoor swim? Saskatoon's Riversdale Pool is the place to be. Today's the last day before it closes for the season. The latest local news is as close as your phone. Check out CKOM.com, Saskatoon's homepage for news. It's 6:36. Mark Loshak in with a forecast. Wednesday weather looks good.
0: Yeah, for the first day of school and taking a dip in the pool. Especially on a day like today. Your Saskatoon morning weather, 25 and sunshine for today. Beautiful day. 14 and rain again for tonight, and then a little bit of rain tomorrow and 23. Looks good, though, as we head into the weekend. Around the province, Regina, Kindersley, and the Battlefords all at 13. It's 14 in Humboldt, Watrous, and Swift Current. Yorkton's 8, 9 in Prince Albert, in Saskatoon. Nice blue sky this morning. Wind is out of the southeast at 18. It is 14 degrees. Now time for sports in the Green Zone. Gerald Bowman. Gerald, this is Saskatoon Blades, and the Prince Albert Raiders have opened the Western Hockey League preseason.
1: The Raiders scored two late goals to steal a 6-5 victory at Saskatel Center in a matchup featuring entirely rookies and prospects. But head coach Dan DeSilva says the score wasn't as important as getting the chance to look at prospects in a game scenario.
7: Sloppy for sure in terms of X's and O's, but we weren't worried really about that. We wanted to see these kids go out and bring their game and do what they do really well and start to come together as a team a little bit.
1: De Silva expects more vets to be in the lineup for Friday night as the Blades continue preseason action visiting the Swift Current Broncos. The Toronto Blue Jays were in tough against Cleveland last night as Guardians pitcher Gavin Williams struck out 13. helping them cruise past Toronto 6-1. It's an incredible honor for a former NHLer from Regina. What could be the first ever, as we hear from the Green Zone's Jamie Nye.
8: Great to see Ryan Getzlaff get his number retired by the Anaheim Ducks. He'll be the fourth number retired by that organization. His number 15 will hang in the Honda Center forever. Actually, it was cool. We went back. We believe Ryan Getzlaff is the first Regina-born hockey player to get his number retired by an NHL team. Doug Weckenheiser, Red Berenson have had their numbers honored, not officially retired with the St. Louis Blues, but Ryan looks like he is the first, and what a player. Over 1,000 games, 14 seasons as captain, Stanley Cup in 2007. When you talk about Saskatchewan-born hockey players, he might be on the Mount Rushmore.
1: Catch the Green Zone today from 2 until 6 on 650 CKOM. I'm Gerald Bowman.
0: 6:38, now time for a Mills Minute. Here's Provincial News Director Sarah Mills.
9: The Prime Minister said, stop the memes and stop throwing shade regarding the U.S. administration. It's hard not to agree. It's unbecoming. This isn't people having a laugh with AI videos on social media. These are the highest positions in the U.S. administration. The latest? U.S. Defense Secretary Pete Hegseth mocking a picture of Canadian cadets. This is real, he said. One assumes to be about the appearance of the female soldiers. I can tell you I wouldn't want to take them on, so I have full confidence they know what they're doing and doing it well in their future military roles. Is this U.S. Defense Secretary real? America started a war in the Middle East. Hegseth hasn't more pressing things on his agenda to deal with. He did this on the same day hostilities resumed. But I guess a good distraction helps hide the fact the battle with Iran is far from over. Hegseth achieved what he set out to do, get asked about a social media post instead of his failings. I'm Sarah Mills.
0: 6:39, your Saskatoon morning weather as the kids head back to school and probably even no jacket this morning. 25 in sunshine for today, rain and 14 for tonight. Tomorrow, more rain and 23. In Saskatoon, we've got, not even going to say a few clouds, just maybe some wispy clouds out there. Wind is out of the southeast at 18, it is 14 degrees. What were you doing when you were 12? Well, this 12-year-old was busy winning first place in a national fiddling championship. That's next.
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0: What a morning. It looks good for day one of school. Yeah, back to classes today. 25 degrees and sunshine, a few clouds, and 14 right now in Saskatoon. Most kids are just picking up musical instruments and learning how to play them at the age of 12, but not Cassie and Owen. He'd already become an accomplished fiddler, and he just won the Canadian Grandmasters Fiddling Championship in the under 14 category. So he's 12. When did he get started?
1: Well, I did a year of violin when I was 3, but I was a bit too young. So from age 4 to 9, I did piano at Music for Young Children. And then from age 7, I've been doing fiddle.
0: So a lot of people ask, what's the difference between a violin and a fiddle?
1: It's the same instrument, just the style of playing.
0: And speaking of playing, we got to hear 12-year-old Cassian do a couple of licks on the fiddle. Wow, this kid is good, and he's going to have a long music career. People are already texting to see if they can book him. Well done, Cassian. It is 6:43.
2: Good morning. Here are your top headlines. Happy Back to School Wednesday. As the kids head back to class, a couple of reminders from police for drivers. Slow down, pay attention, obey school zone speed limits and crossing guards, and don't make U-turns in school zones. Canada right now in the midst of a trade war with the U.S., but some say there are tactics that should be off the table. Last week, Ontario's Doug Ford suggested placing counter tariffs on resources like potash and oil, but former Saskatchewan Premier Brad Wall says most of the oil that goes from Western Canada into Ontario comes through a U.S. pipeline. The murder case against the Utah man accused of assassinating activist Charlie Kirk is headed for trial. If Tyler Robinson is found guilty, he could face the death penalty. One more day for an outdoor pool in Saskatoon. Riversdale will close after today. And Canadian Tire and Tim Hortons are hoping to perk up their customer bases by linking their loyalty programs. I'm Gerald Bowman, 650 CKOM.
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0: Heading back to school today, it's going to be a nice one. 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Sunny and 25 today, 14 and rain for tonight. Tomorrow, rain and 23. In Saskatoon, we've got a blue sky, sunshine coming up. Wind is out of the southeast at 18. It is 14 degrees. 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Vanessa Ripley of Evergreen, if I'm off by plus or minus 3 degrees today, we've got $50. 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
0: 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I'm Mark Loschak. 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
8: A major transportation breakthrough could soon give prairie grain and fertilizer exporters a year-round Arctic gateway to global markets. New studies from the University of Manitoba, FedNav, and the Arctic Research Foundation confirm that year-round commercial shipping from the Port of Churchill is achievable today using modern ice-class vessels. Manitoba Premier Wab Canoe and federal officials highlighted that declining sea ice is extending Hudson Bay navigation windows, providing Western Canadian agriculture a direct alternative trade corridor that reduces reliance on traditional southern and coastal routes. With grain exports returning to Churchill alongside shipments of zinc and potash, the Arctic Gateway Group says the port is seeing its most diversified season in history. For prairie farmers, expanding rail infrastructure and securing 12-month marine access through Hudson Bay could unlock faster turnaround times, lower freight costs, and an offer of strategic buffer against supply chain bottlenecks down south. I'm Sean Haney.
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0: Boy, you couldn't have picked a more perfect day for the kids to be heading back to school. The kids are scratching and clawing not to go to school. And then they're also noticing, too, that Riversdale Pool is the last day. Oh. And look at the weather for it, too. They're all going, oh.
1: And they're walking by that fence going, why can't we?
0: Yeah. Can we be in there? Yeah, 25 degrees in the sunshine today, 14 right now in Saskatoon. I imagine with your mom being a school teacher, going back to school was a real treat for you.
1: Yeah, I mean, it was a hectic household because, of course, mom would go. She was an elementary school teacher. So mid-August, she was already going back, putting up bulletin boards, getting things ready. So I always felt like the first day of school, in some ways, we'd been back in that school helping mom
0: right.
1: do things, getting ready for her school year. But there's excitement that comes with it. There's no question about that. Yeah.
0: Well, just coming off of summer holidays, though, that was always a grind for me. It's just like,
1: it
0: goes by way too quick.
1: It does, doesn't it? Doesn't seem like just yesterday we were saying the kids are out of school.
0: Yeah. What are we going to do with the kids? Yeah. Well, now we can ship them back. Well, you're going to be talking a lot about back to school. You've got a couple of guests when it comes to Board of Education.
1: That's right. We're starting off right off the start of the show. I've got the president of the School Boards Association, Sean Davidson, will be joining me on the program, followed by the Minister of Education, Everett Hindley. So, you know, we know, and it was quite public when the teachers were going through their contract dispute a couple of years ago, what some of the challenges in the classroom are. Classroom complexity, violence in the classroom, there's a number of things. Recently, we've heard from educational assistants saying, you know, the scope of our job, we're being asked to do things like basically be nurses. They are, you know, doing things with feeding tubes and giving medication and all of these things. So there's a lot of complexities. You know, you and I think about school and we think about kids sitting at their desk and learning, but there's lots more to it than that. And so that's what these two leaders, I'm hoping we can chat with them about this morning, is taking a bit of an understanding, like, what are we doing to bite into some of these challenges that are leaving us vulnerable? They're causing complications for students and teachers.
0: But thank goodness for the TAs, because if it was left up to just to the teacher, they just wouldn't be able to.
1: I mean, the whole staff at a school, support staff, teachers, support staff, you name it. I mean, they are what make the learning experience as good as it is for kids. Now, speaking of that, Shaq, also today, there was a new study done by Fraser Institute that shows, you won't be surprised to hear this, artificial intelligence use is going up in schools, which means critical thinking for our kids going down.
0: So here's the thing that kind of interests me, because my daughter is in university. And they have all kinds of AI blockers. So if you're doing an assignment and you hand it in online, it has to go through all these different blockers.
1: Right.
0: And even if there's a couple of little yellow flags that come up, it gets, you know, hold on a second here. And so a lot of these, you know, students are going, well, my assignment will be thrown in the garbage if it's blocked by AI. This is something that maybe the regular
1: education system, Well, I think there's a couple of things here. And number one, I think our post-secondary education facilities are probably much more advanced in how they deal with it. But our high schools, this study was grades 6 to 12. And so there's a lot of work to be done. Many places in Canada are already working at developing curriculum as to what this might look like. So we have a guest on the show that talks about, you know, we need our kids to be critical thinkers.
0: Yes.
1: They need to be able to problem solve. They need to be able to do these things. And taking a picture of a math equation and having AI solve it is doing nothing for their critical
0: thinking. Yeah. Absolutely. It's getting their marks, but they're not, you know, they're coming out of school less smart.
1: Right. So not to say we ignore it altogether. I mean, I think there's something to be said for let's teach responsible, proper use of artificial intelligence, appropriate use at an early age, and make sure that we're doing this and carrying it through school and post-secondary. So that's another topic that we've got on the show today as well.
0: Also, you're going to be talking about, we kind of mentioned it yesterday about the Venezuelan oil coming in, that Donald Trump has made this big historic deal for, and how is it going to affect Canada?
1: Yeah. I mean, you and I talked about this yesterday. There's no details of this deal. Donald Trump has said we're getting billions of barrels of oil from Venezuela, but we don't know how that works. We don't know. The infrastructure is decrepit in Venezuela. They're going to have to pump billions of dollars into it.
0: And years of time to fix it up.
1: What is this going to mean for Canadian oil exports? We've been diversifying, and part of diversification is building pipelines, which you know, I'd like to think we're going to get maybe some momentum on one of those soon. Brian Zinchuk, the editor and owner of PipelineOnline.ca, is joining us for his regular first Wednesday of the month visit. That's happening today as well. So we'll talk about these issues on the show today.
0: Okay, well, it's just kind of a fun one here this morning as we talk about back to school. University students, you know, when you were in school, your mom or your dad would make you your lunch and this and that and the other thing, and then you're good to go.
1: Yeah.
0: But you're in university, well, your first priority is to party, so that's where most of the money goes. Then secondly is to eat. So we would always, you know, come up with these different recipes where, you know, somebody doesn't have a lot of money.
1: Yeah.
0: Did you have a recipe?
1: You know what? This may sound so goofy. I'm almost embarrassed to admit it, but I was the king of buying a pack of hot dogs, barbecuing all 12, and then just through the week, that's what I was eating. Hot dogs. I did that. I mean, I did that, especially in the summertime. My gosh, I think about how many packs of hot dogs I went through.
0: Well,
1: and of course, you're buying the cheapest ones.
0: That's right. That's
1: now I'm a little more discerning. I'd still love hot dogs, but I mean, I'll buy the quality, like Harvest Meats, or look for some of the quality hot dogs.
0: Oh, and if you go for the beef ones, now you're paying big bucks.
1: Yeah, you pay premium. But back in the day, I didn't care. Give me a wiener, I'll throw it on the barbecue, and
0: Well, I just even talking about some kind of lunches, we said when it comes to the wieners, my mom used to actually put a thermos of hot water, stick a couple of wieners in there.
1: I know
0: and then you'd get to work. If you have a at the school, you have a couple of buns and you just put the hot

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5: It's 7 o'clock this morning. 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
5: For today, sunny, windy, a high 25. Right now in downtown Saskatoon, sunshine and 14.
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5: Good morning and welcome to Wednesday and welcome to the first day of school. Day number one to begin the new year for elementary, high school, and university students. At Bethlehem High School in Saskatoon, a big adjustment. Some classes will be held in the Shaw Center right next door because of a fire that ripped through portables in early August. With more on the first day of school and all the excitement, 650 CKOM's Libby Gray sat down with Ecole Victoria School's newest member.
8: Saskatchewan's newest gym teacher will quite literally be teaching her students to walk before they can run. It's part of Saganesh Kilo's first ever lesson plan on Wednesday.
9: Focus on routines and transition. So right from the classroom, how do we walk down the hall?
8: She has a well-rounded sports resume of her own.
9: I played soccer growing up. That's like my sport. I love it. I did track and field. I did cross country. And I have two brothers.
8: And Kilo thinks that basically says it all. She's excited to meet her students and put all her teaching knowledge into practice in her own style. Grabbing my gym bag, Libby Gray, 650 CKOM.
5: For most kids, the first day of grade one comes with a new classroom and new friends, but there's something extra special waiting for McKenna Hebert at St. Anne's School in Saskatoon, a playground designed so she can actually join in. In this Saskatchewan story, Brittany Cafe tells us how one mom turned a heartbreaking problem into a $370,000 dream and how Saskatoon helped make that happen.
10: In kindergarten, McKenna Hebert spent a lot of time watching her friends play. McKenna uses a wheelchair, and her mom, Brittany, started dreaming about what an accessible playground at her school could look like.
11: The hope was that it would actually be fun, accessible, and it would serve the whole North End.
10: That dream came with a big price tag, $370,000. But they did it. Local businesses and families opened their wallets and their hearts and helped make the brand new accessible playground a reality.
11: The community really rallied around us.
10: Today at school, McKenna Hebert will be doing what every six-year-old wants to do at recess: play. with a Saskatchewan story. I'm Brittany Caffey, 650 CKOM.
5: This morning, we are waiting on the Bank of Canada to come out with its latest interest rate decision. Most economists expect the key rate to be held at the current 2.25%. So borrowing shouldn't get more expensive for you if they're right. Now, trade war, the latest developments. It's believed Canada's finance minister just talked to his U.S. counterpart on the sidelines of the G20 summit in North Carolina. It would be the

0: first time since trade talks collapsed late last month. No details are being shared by our minister, only saying Canada's plan A has always been to strengthen its economy at home and expand its trade relationships abroad. Now, we did just hear from the Prime Minister. Mark Carney says Canada is willing to get back to the table.
1: When the Americans stop doing memes, stop throwing shade, stop trying to be tough, and start being serious about having those discussions, we can have those discussions.
0: Stay with 650 CKOM. We will continue to bring you any new announcements or breakthroughs on this developing trade story. This morning, the Pentagon stands behind a controversial social media post made by U.S. Defense Secretary Pete Hegseth. He posted an image from the Cadet Training Center in British Columbia, depicting two young women in uniform with the caption, "This is real." The post triggered a massive backlash from Canadians who say Hegseth was body-shaming women and young people serving in the cadet program. Asked about it, the Pentagon Deputy Press Secretary says, quote, "The ex-post speaks for itself." This morning, a man is facing a number of charges after attacking a dog. CAMSAC RCMP were called out to Kisikoos First Nation on Sunday. A 26-year-old suspect had entered someone's property, injuring a dog, then running away. He was found in a nearby home and arrested. The dog is expected to recovery. The Queen of Country's legacy is going strong. Here in Saskatchewan, our province has 20 Dolly Parton Imagination Libraries. Kara Thorpe in Prince Albert says the program is pretty simple, yet does wonders for kids.
2: So they get a free book every month in their mailbox with their name on it.
0: Those libraries play a role in gifting close to 3,000 children ages 1 to 6 with free books. Over 60,000 books are mailed monthly in Canada alone. One last dip in the pool. Saskatoon's Riversdale Pool has its last day. This morning, a woman confronted by an angry otter. Yeah, otter in California. After the attack, she needed more than three dozen stitches.
3: Lynette Bellin says the reality of what happened to her is just sinking in.
4: I've been swimming in Lake Tahoe for like 25 years. This has never happened. Like,
3: the water safety and self-rescue trainer says even she never saw this coming. She was going for her usual swim along Lake Tahoe's east shore when something latched onto her leg and pulled her underwater.
0: That's ABC reporter Hannah Bata. The latest local news is as close as your phone. Check out CKOM.com, Saskatoon's homepage for news. It's 7:06. Mark Loshak in with the weather. Okay, first day of school weather. How's it looking?
5: Oh, boy. The kids won't even need a jacket this morning, Gerald. It's going to be that nice out. It's already that nice out. Your Saskatoon morning weather for the first day of school for Hillcrest Funeral Home. 25 degrees and sunny. Couldn't have picked a more perfect day. 14 and rain for tonight. A little rain tomorrow and 23. Around the province, Regina, Kindersley, and the Battlefords all at 13. It's 14 in Humboldt, Watrous, and Swift Current. Yorkton, 8, 9 in Prince Albert. In Saskatoon, sunshine. Wind is out of the southeast at 18. It is 14 degrees. Now, time for sports from the Green Zone. Gerald Bowman. Gerald, rookies and prospects took center stage yesterday for the Saskatoon Blades and Prince Albert Raiders game.
0: A pair of late goals by the Raiders spoiled the party for the Blades as they open the Western Hockey League preseason with a 6-5 loss. Saskatoon prospect Tegan Durniski scored two goals in the loss and says it was special to make his preseason debut.
6: Obviously, it kind of sucks when you don't get the win first game, but yeah, other than that, it was a cool experience to wear the blue and yellow.
0: Next up for the Blades will be a trip to Swift Current Friday to continue their exhibition schedule against the Broncos. It's back to practice for the Saskatchewan Rough Riders today, ready to welcome the Winnipeg Blue Bombers Sunday for the Labor Day Classic. Now, still in the CFL, and the Green Zone's Jamie Nye believes a good Alouettes team is going to stay good for a while longer.
7: Smart business by the Montreal Alouettes to lock up Danny Maciocha and Jason Moss after Jason Moss was punted from here in Saskatchewan. He goes to Montreal in 2023, wins the Grey Cup, and since Jason Moss's arrival with Danny Maciocha, they have been consistently the best team, not only in the East Division, but among the best across the Canadian Football League. It's remarkable how those two have gelled. Carries over from when he was a coach and quarterback with Machocha and Moss in their Edmonton days, and they are fantastic. Smart business to keep those guys locked up for at least four more years.
0: The Toronto Blue Jays are trying to catch Cleveland in the American League wild card race. Last night, the Jays lost 6-1 to the Guardians. They play again tonight. Catch the Green Zone today from 2 until 6 on 650 CKOM. I'm Gerald Bowman.
5: 7:08, now time for the Wood File. Here's Murray Wood.
8: Some people who don't like Mark Carney but do like Scott Moe are facing a bit of a dilemma. They really want to be critical of how Prime Minister Carney has handled trade negotiations with the Trump White House. But Premier Moe supports walking away from the talks and the counter-tariff strategy. How can they be angry and assess Carney's bungling the talks and ruining the country when the Premier stands with him? They aren't ready, mostly, to criticize Moe, but they also aren't willing to join him in expressing support for what a Liberal Prime Minister is doing. So what they are doing, as well as some of the rage bait sites that pretend to be news organizations, is just attacking Carney and glossing over the support he is getting from Conservative Premiers. This isn't to say that there is no room to ask hard questions of Carney or Moe. There absolutely is. But it's important no political leaders view such a gravely historic moment through a cynical political lens. Level-headed leadership, based on finding common ground as Canadians, is the challenge for leaders of all parties. And equally so for us, as citizens. I'm Murray Wood.
5: 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Perfect weather. 14 and rain for tonight, tomorrow. Some rain and 23, so staying warm. It looks good as we head into the long weekend. In Saskatoon, sunny. Wind is out of the southeast at 18. It is 14 degrees. Well, should Canada be using our natural resources to leverage in the Canada-U.S. trade war? One former premier says no, and there shouldn't even be a debate about it. That's next.
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11: Here are a few projects to be aware of this morning. 19th Street East is closed eastbound from 2nd Avenue to 3rd Avenue South. Eastbound lanes on 25th Street from 1st Avenue to 2nd Avenue North is closed, and they'll have Broadway closed from 3rd Street East to 5th Street East for some water main work. For closures and more, sign up at saskatoon.ca/dailyroadreport.
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5: It is looking like a perfect back-to-school day. I know, perfect for the mom and dad, but for the kids, probably not so much. They don't want to go back to school yet, but some of them do. 25 degrees, sunshine for today. It's 14 right now in Saskatoon. Well, there's been lots of talk how the prairies should be throwing in potash and oil and natural gas on the table when it comes to the trade war with Trump as leverage. One former premier, Brad Wall, says that's not such a great idea.
15: You know, there's some basic facts here that I think were misunderstood. Some of the talking points we've heard to and fro on this trade war have been, I may be attractive to engage in these talking points, but they're sometimes free of facts. For example, all of the Western Canadian oil that Ontario does get, all of it comes through a pipeline that goes first through into the United States. So if we listened to Doug Ford and we tariffed it, I guess, in terms of at 50%, whatever the number is, well, it's sort of like shooting yourself in the foot if you're the Ontario Premier because you've just increased the price of your own.
5: Trade war rages on, and we will be keeping you up to date on what's happening once we get more information. It is 7:14.
0: Good morning. Here are your top headlines. It's the start of a new year. Yeah, the school year. There's a buzz as elementary, high school, and university students head into day one. At Bethlehem High School in Saskatoon, a different look, as some classes will be held right next door at the Shaw Center, all because of a fire that took out some portables in early August. As the kids head back to class, please have a reminder before you post that first day of school photo. To protect your child's privacy, skip details like their name, school, address, bus stop, or daily routine, and check the background for house numbers, license plates, and street signs. Prime Minister Mark Carney says Canada still willing to resume trade negotiations with the U.S., but only if Washington returns to what he described as serious discussions. A warmer than normal fall and a slow start to winter. That's how Environment Canada's David Phillips describes what's in store for Saskatchewan over the next 3 months. And preseason action for the Saskatoon Blades, they lost to the Prince Albert Raiders 6-5 at Saskatel Center yesterday afternoon. Next up, in Swift Current on Friday. I'm Gerald Bowman, 650 CKOM.
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5: 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Sunny, 25 for today, 14 in rain for tonight. Tomorrow, some rain and 23. In Saskatoon, we've got sunshine. Wind is out of the southeast at 18. It is 14 degrees. 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Vanessa Ripley of Evergreen. I'm off by plus or minus 3 degrees today. 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Today's high is 25. Back to school for the kids today. Usually they depend on mom or dad to make the breakfast, the suppers, the lunches. What about a university student? What's some crazy, cheap go-to recipes when you went to college? We got some good ones. That's next.
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5: 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I'm Mark Loschak. 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
0: CKOM Market Watch, and in early morning trading, the dollar at 71.80 cents U.S. Crude oil is down by 92 cents, $89.30 a barrel. The TSX is off by 444, 35,825. And the Dow is off by 419 to 52,766. Now, the business report with Paul Martin.
20: When we think about the first days of September, thoughts centered around the new school year are always top of mind. But there's one aspect of back to school that doesn't involve writing supplies or new wardrobe additions. It's about money rules. RBC Royal Bank has issued something of an advisory for post-secondary students heading back to class, specifically those who are living in shared accommodation. Having a roommate has always been commonplace, but with rising housing costs, sharing accommodation is becoming even more prevalent. According to census data, his living arrangement grew more than 50% between 2001 and 2021. It was also the fastest growing living arrangement for people between the ages of 20 and 34 in the 2021 census. The bank says this type of living arrangement is more affordable, but it also means shared financial responsibilities, including sometimes uncomfortable conversations about who pays for what. Well, to smooth those waters, the bank has produced what it calls the Roommate Money Guide, outlines some basic rules, and how to plan for the inevitable what-ifs. I'm Paul Martin.
5: 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We've got some beauties coming in on the text line. That's next.
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5: It's back to school for the kids. It's going to be a nice day for it, too. 25 degrees and sunshine today, 14 right now in Saskatoon, but not only for regular school, but university students going to be heading back and harken back to when you went to college. And, you know, you didn't have a whole lot of money back then. And eating, wasn't a big priority, so you kind of made do with whatever you could get. And we've had a lot of interesting recipes. Gerald Bowman has given his. I had the salmon barf, which was macaroni and salmon with peas. You mix all that up, and it's really good. But we had some good ones coming in on the text line here this morning. And a lot of them do have macaroni in them. Like, for instance, Wayne says macaroni with tomato soup and a lot of pepper. And you don't put, you know, the tomato soup is not mixed with milk or what. That goes right in there. What else here? One can of tuna mixed with one can of chicken noodle soup. Well, they call tuna the chicken of the sea, right? That would work. Let's see what we have here from Debbie. Says, here we go again. Macaroni, tomato soup, cheese, and then you throw in the wieners. I love them. 1-877-332-8255. Your college recipes, and you could be winning a $100 gift card from Greenfield's Family Restaurant. It is 7:23. Well, last fall, we brought you a story of a little Saskatoon girl with a big dream and mom determined to make it come true. McKenna Hebert loves princesses and, like most fairy tales, was waiting for her happy ending, which was a playground that she could actually play alongside her friends. Well, the dream came true. Today, on the first day of grade one, McKenna finally gets to play on the playground that she built in her mind. In this Saskatchewan story, Brittany Caffey returns to see the next chapter of McKenna's story.
1: Once upon a time, there was a little girl named McKenna Hebert. And like in every good fairy tale, this little girl had a dream. It was actually a pretty simple one. She wanted to play with her friends.
2: Snack Shack.
3: Snack Shack?
1: A drive-through window where she could operate a make-believe restaurant. That was one of the things McKenna wanted most when we talked about her dream playground last fall. At the time, it was just that, a dream.
3: Well, I was hoping to have a fully wheelchair-accessible playground formed at St. Anne's School, and it would serve the whole North End as well as the school, and to serve my daughter McKenna, who's in a wheelchair following a brain injury.
1: Her mom, Brittany, was facing a $370,000 fundraising goal.
3: I remember feeling very discouraged, being like, maybe I should just give up this project because it's just too daunting of a goal.
1: But then something very Saskatchewan happened. People heard the story, and neighbors helped neighbors. Local businesses opened their doors, families opened their wallets, and little by little, that impossible number started to shrink until our fairy tale had a bit of a plot twist.
3: We were able to raise the funds to do both phases right off the bat. So this is our whole scale playground, our dream come true.
1: And now here we are at St. Anne's School in front of a brand new, fully accessible playground.
3: There's interactive panels kind of all throughout the ramps and on ground level.
1: And that little snack shack McKenna was so excited about, it's here too. She even got to help choose the colors.
2: Yellow and purple.
1: And today, on the first day of grade one, she gets to see it filled with the people she dreamed of playing with. Her classmates. Her friends. McKenna Hebert didn't need someone to write her a perfect ending. She just needed a place where she could be part of the story. And with a little help from her mom and a whole community that believed in that dream, that place is finally here.
4: The dream that you wish will come true.
1: With the Saskatchewan Story, I'm Brittany Caffey, 650 CKOM.
5: Way to go, McKenna. Hope you have a great time on that new playground. Your Saskatoon morning weather for Back to School Wednesday. 25 degrees for today in the sunshine. 14 for tonight. Some rain and then a little rain tomorrow in 23. In Saskatoon, a few clouds. Wind is out of the southeast at 18. It's 14 degrees. 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
22: Who knew that Dolly's generosity stretched all the way into Saskatchewan? 20 of her imagination libraries are here and give nearly 3,000 kids access to free books. The traditional ribbing has already started ahead of the Labor Day Classic. The Winnipeg Blue Bombers have posted to social media ripping on Regina-style pizza, doubling down on a post from a few years ago saying it's like someone took a three-week-old lasagna and slapped it on a piece of dough. This will be tough to watch. A three-part series dropping to Netflix next month on the life of Friends star Matthew Perry. He died following an accidental overdose in 2023. The name of Travis Kelce and Taylor Swift's dog has been revealed as Wendy. Travis dropped a new ad for Tommy Hilfiger, and Wendy is his co-star. Side note, Travis bought a lavish property in Ohio in the weeks leading up to their wedding. Oh, and Britney Spears' story is still headed for the big screen, but it's going to take a hot minute. The writer says they are only in the very early beginning stages. That's what's trending. I'm Shauna Foster.
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10: 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Well, you will hear from the Bank of Canada today. And there's one outdoor pool in Saskatoon that's still open. For today's sunshine, windy as well, a high 25. Right now in downtown Saskatoon, sunny and 13.
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10: As we come to air for your Wednesday, September 2nd, it's a day circled on the calendar. The first day of school, taking in elementary, high school, and university. At Bethlehem High School in Saskatoon, a massive fire in early August put today's opening date into question. Portables were destroyed, and now some classes will be held in the adjacent Shaw Center. Teachers, yeah, they're gearing up, and 650 CKOM's Libby Gray catches up with a teacher at Ecole Victoria School starting her freshman year.
12: If you had to give Saganesh Kilo a superlative for her first school year, it might be most energetic.
13: I'm very eccentric, and I love to give out a lot of my energy.
12: She's hoping she'll be able to teach her kindergartners spatial awareness, not just run dodgeball games and fitness tests.
13: I'm not thinking, okay, if you can't do 20 laps, then you're not going to gym. That is a horrible mindset to have.
12: And as long as she can keep everyone's name straight.
13: If there was three Sarahs, I'd be like, okay, how am I going to identify which one is which?
12: Madam Kilo is pretty sure it'll be a great start to the school year. Dodging that dodgeball, Libby Gray, 650 CKOM.
10: Last fall, we brought you the story of Brittany Hebert, a Saskatoon mom who is trying to raise $370,000 for an accessible playground at St. Anne's School. Her daughter, McKenna, uses a wheelchair, and Brittany wanted to give her something most kids never have to think about, the chance to play with her classmates. But today, after months of fundraising and support from local businesses and families, the playground is ready for the first day of school. Brittany says seeing it take shape was almost hard to believe.
27: I came a couple weeks ago and the holes were in the ground, some of the ramps were up. It was so surreal to see it actually happen.
10: And today, the little girl at the center of that dream gets to roll onto the playground with her classmates. Happening soon. Yeah, in just a few minutes, something new coming to your radio dial. Rolco Radio launching a new country radio station in Saskatoon. It officially launches this morning. 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Breaking news this morning. Several media outlets reporting the Carney government will extend the gas tax holiday, keeping the 10 cents a liter off of gas into the new year until the end of January. The finance minister expected to make the announcement in Ottawa today. The pause on the excise tax on gas and diesel was previously announced to lift after Labor Day. The Bank of Canada is set to make its latest interest rate decision today, later this morning, with most economists expecting another hold on the key rate at 2.25%. New this hour, golf legend Tiger Woods has just entered a plea agreement to a reckless driving charge in Florida. He was arrested in March on suspicion of driving under the influence following a rollover crash near his home. He was arrested after his SUV clipped a truck and rolled onto its side on a residential road. Woods said little during the hearing this morning. There will be no jail time, and he agreed to a 5-year driver's license suspension. It's a punishing new round of U.S. strikes in Iran. On social media, the president confirms the new U.S. strikes near the Strait of Hormuz were retaliation to Iran's, quote, failed attempt at adding sea mines, and because of Iran's strikes on a U.S. military base in Jordan over the weekend. Iran claims the U.S. is striking civilian areas, including a wedding. The Pentagon responds by saying it's aware of the reports, but the U.S. military never targets civilians. Reporter Dave Packer says Iran now has a striking show of support.
0: Russia's Vladimir Putin sitting down with Iran's president. Putin pledging, quote, in this difficult period, we're trying to provide you with the necessary support. We're supplying you with goods that you need.
10: At the G20 meetings in North Carolina, Russia is there, and our finance minister says that's making other countries uncomfortable. The U.S. invited Russia's finance minister. Russia remains a G20 member despite its war with Ukraine. Happening right now, 1 week after her death, Dolly Parton is having a long-standing impact on the prairies, and not just because of her music. There are 20 Dolly Parton Imagination Libraries in Saskatchewan, and altogether, they are giving close to 3,000 kids access to free books. Kara Thorpe with the Imagination Library in Prince Albert says the program is a no-brainer, especially for families struggling to find extra money for education.
14: We're in a space of time where money's tight, and so if we can provide that, and it can be supported by somebody who really just wants to help.
10: Over 60,000 books are mailed monthly in Canada. Well, this is mystifying experts. It's a floating island in British Columbia. BC Hydro confirmed the island's existence last month, then lost track of it before it reappeared this week, having traveled about 30 kilometers. It's believed the island formed when it was lifted free by rising water levels in a reservoir. Looking for one last outdoor swim? The latest local news is as close as your phone. Check out CKOM.com, Saskatoon's homepage for news. It's 7:36. Mark Loshak is in with the weather. How's it looking for today?
5: Oh, first day of school is going to be great. And then when you get off school, maybe hit the pool because it's going to be beautiful. Great pool weather, great school weather. Your Saskatoon morning weather is for Saskatoon Funeral Home. 25 and sun for today. Rain and 14 for tonight. Tomorrow, a little bit of rain and 23. Around the province, Regina, 13. Same with Kindersley and the Battle Force. 14 in Humboldt, Watrous, and Swift Current. Yorkton, 8. 9 in Prince Albert. In Saskatoon, we've got sunshine, beautiful blue sky. Wind is out of the southeast at 18. It is 14 degrees. That's time for sports from the Green Zone for Saskatchewan Indian Gaming Authority. Gerald Bowman. Gerald, the Saskatoon Blades and the Prince Albert Raiders have opened the Western Hockey League preseason.
10: The Raiders scored two late goals to steal a 6-5 victory at Saskatel Center in a matchup featuring entirely rookies and prospects. But head coach Dan DeSilva says the score wasn't as important as getting the chance to look at prospects in a game scenario.
15: Sloppy for sure in terms of X's and O's, but we weren't worried really about that. We wanted to see these kids go out and bring their game and do what they do really well and start to come together as a team a little bit.
10: De Silva expects more vets to be in the lineup for Friday night as the Blades continue preseason action visiting the Swift Current Broncos. The Toronto Blue Jays were in tough against Cleveland last night as Guardians pitcher Gavin Williams struck out 13, helping them cruise past Toronto 6-1. It's an incredible honor for a former NHLer from Regina. What could be the first ever, as we hear from the Green Zone's Jamie Nye.
5: great to see Ryan Getzlaff get his number retired by the Anaheim Ducks. He'll be the fourth number retired by that organization. His number 15 will hang in the Honda Center forever. Actually, it was cool. We went back. We believe Ryan Getzlaff is the first Regina-born hockey player to get his number retired by an NHL team. Doug Weckenheiser, Red Berenson have had their numbers honored, not officially retired with the St. Louis Blues, but Ryan looks like he is the first, and what a player. Over 1,000 games, 14 seasons as captain, Stanley Cup in 2007. When you talk about Saskatchewan-born hockey players, he might be on the Mount Rushmore.
10: Catch the Green Zone today from 2 until 6 on 650 CKOM. I'm Gerald Bowman.
5: 7:39, now time for a Mills Minute. Here's Provincial News Director Sarah Mills.
16: The Prime Minister said, stop the memes and stop throwing shade regarding the US administration. It's hard not to agree. It's unbecoming. This isn't people having a laugh with AI videos on social media. These are the highest positions in the US administration. The latest? US Defense Secretary Pete Hegseth mocking a picture of Canadian cadets. This is real, he said. One assumes to be about the appearance of the female soldiers. I can tell you I wouldn't want to take them on, so I have full confidence they know what they're doing and doing it well in their future military roles. Is this US Defense Secretary real? America started a war in the Middle East. Hegseth hasn't more pressing things on his agenda to deal with. He did this on the same day hostilities resumed. But I guess a good distraction helps hide the fact the battle with Iran is far from over. Hegseth achieved what he set out to do. Get asked about a social media post instead of his failings. I'm Sarah Mills.
5: 7:40, your Saskatoon morning weather's for Paladin Canada, a global uranium producer focused on new opportunities in northern Saskatchewan. Paladin Canada, producing uranium, powering progress. Sunny, 25 degrees for today for the first day of school. 14 and rain for tonight. Tomorrow, rain and 23. In Saskatoon, sunny. Wind is out of the southeast at 18. It is 14 degrees. Oh, are the kids excited for the first day of school? We'll hear from the kids next.
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21: Well, I'll take whatever I want. And baby, I won't.
5: Are the kids out of bed yet? Get up, kids. It's the first day of school. It looks like a beautiful day for it, too. Sunny and 25 for today. It's 14 right now, and yeah, it's here. Day one of school. The backpacks are packed. The lunches are just about ready. And, of course, the first annual day of first day of school photo shoot is officially underway. You're going to be flooded on your feed with pictures today. For you moms and dads, it's a big day, too. There's lots of smiles, some nervous butterflies, and maybe a few tears when it's time to say goodbye. But what about the kids? What do they have to say about going back to school?
1: I am pretty excited and pretty not excited. I'm excited for school. I like getting up in the morning. What's nice? I like my pizza.
2: I'm excited to see all my friends and wear all my new clothes.
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2: Well, my class is huge. I have 28 kids of grade sixes, so I'm not excited to wake up in the morning because I usually sleep in.
5: One more thing before back to school, just a reminder for drivers. School zones are in effect, of course, 365 every single year, but it's going to be a whole lot busier this morning, so please, just slow down. Kids are all excited about going back to school. They may not be watching for you, so you got to watch for them. It's 7:44.
10: Good morning. Here are your top headlines. Happy Back to School Wednesday. As the kids head back to class, a couple of reminders from police for drivers. Slow down, pay attention, obey school zone speed limits and crossing guards, and don't make U-turns in school zones. Canada right now in the midst of a trade war with the U.S., but some say there are tactics that should be off the table. Last week, Ontario's Doug Ford suggested placing counter tariffs on resources like potash and oil, but former Saskatchewan Premier Brad Wall says most of the oil that goes from Western Canada into Ontario comes through a U.S. pipeline. The murder case against the Utah man accused of assassinating activist Charlie Kirk is headed for trial. If Tyler Robinson is found guilty, he could face the death penalty. One more day for an outdoor pool in Saskatoon. Riversdale will close after today. And Canadian Tire and Tim Hortons are hoping to perk up their customer bases by linking their loyalty programs. I'm Gerald Bowman, 650 CKOM.
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5: Your Saskatoon morning weather's for the Fishing Hole. Construction continues out front, but the Fishing Hole is open, as always, with everything you need to get the next big one. Sunny and 25 for day one of classes, 14 and rain for tonight. Tomorrow, some rain and 23. In Saskatoon, sunny. Wind is out of the southeast at 18. It is 14 degrees. 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
5: 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I'm Mark Loshak. Thanks for joining us. 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
7: A major transportation breakthrough could soon give prairie grain and fertilizer exporters a year-round Arctic gateway to global markets. New studies from the University of Manitoba, FedNav, and the Arctic Research Foundation confirm that year-round commercial shipping from the Port of Churchill is achievable today using modern ice-class vessels. Manitoba Premier Wab Kanoo and federal officials highlighted that declining sea ice is extending Hudson Bay navigation windows, providing Western Canadian agriculture a direct alternative trade corridor that reduces reliance on traditional southern and coastal routes. With grain exports returning to Churchill alongside shipments of zinc and potash, the Arctic Gateway Group says the port is seeing its most diversified season in history. For prairie farmers, expanding rail infrastructure and securing 12-month marine access through Hudson Bay could unlock faster turnaround times, lower freight costs, and an offer of strategic buffer against supply chain bottlenecks down south. I'm Sean Haney.
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5: Well, you couldn't have picked a more perfect day for the kids to be heading back to school. The kids are scratching and clawing not to go to school. And then they're also noticing, too, that Riversdale Pool is the last day. And look at the weather for it, too. They're all going,
13: and they're walking by that fence going, why can't we?
5: Yeah, can we be in there? Yeah, 25 degrees in the sunshine today. I imagine with your mom being a school teacher, going back to school was a real treat for you.
13: Yeah, I mean, it was a hectic household because, of course, mom would go. She was an elementary school teacher. So mid-August, she was already going back, putting up bulletin boards, getting things ready. So I always felt like the first day of school, in some ways, we'd been back in that school helping mom do things, getting ready for her school year. But there's a excitement that comes with it. There's no question about that. Yeah.
5: Well, just coming off of summer holidays, though, that was always a grind for me. It's just like,
13: it
5: goes by way too quick.
13: It does, doesn't it? Doesn't it seem like just yesterday we were saying the kids are out of school?
5: Yeah. What are we going to do with the kids? Yeah. Well, now we can ship them back. Well, you're going to be talking a lot about back to school. You've got a couple of guests when it comes to Board of Education.
13: That's right. We're starting off right off the start of the show. I've got the president of the School Boards Association, Sean Davidson will be joining me on the program, followed by the Minister of Education, Everett Hindley. So, you know, we know, and it was quite public when the teachers were going through their contract dispute a couple of years ago, what some of the challenges in the classroom are. Classroom complexity, mm-hmm. violence in the classroom, there's a number of things. Recently, we've heard from educational assistants saying, you know, the scope of our job, we're being asked to do things like basically be nurses. They are, you know, doing things with feeding tubes and giving medication and all of these things. So there's a lot of complexities. You know, you and I think about school and we think about kids sitting at their desk and learning, but there's lots more to it than that. And so that's what these two leaders, I'm hoping we can chat with them about this morning, is taking a bit of an understanding, like, what are we doing to bite into some of these challenges that are leaving us vulnerable? They're causing complications for students and teachers.
10: But thank goodness for the TAs, because if it was left up to just to the teacher, it wouldn't be able to.
13: I mean, the whole staff at a school, support staff, teachers, support staff, you name it. I mean, they are what make the learning experience as good as it is for kids. Now, speaking of that, Shaq, also today, there was a new study done by Fraser Institute that shows, you won't be surprised to hear this, artificial intelligence use is going up in schools, which means critical thinking for our kids going down.
10: So here's the thing that it kind of interests me, because my daughter is in university. And they have all kinds of AI blockers. So if you're doing an assignment and you hand it in online, it has to go through all these different blockers. Right. And even if there's a couple of little yellow flags that come up, it gets, you know, hold on a second here. And so a lot of these, you know, students are going, well, my assignment will be thrown in the garbage if it's blocked by AI. This is something that maybe the regular
13: education system
10: should be going.
13: Well, I think there's a couple of things here. Number one, I think our post-secondary education facilities are probably much more advanced in how they deal with it. But our high schools, this study was grades 6 to 12. And so there's a lot of work to be done. Many places in Canada are already working at developing curriculum as to what this might look like. So we have a guest on the show that talks about, you know, we need our kids to be critical thinkers. Yes. They need to be able to problem solve. They need to be able to do these things. And taking a picture of a math equation and having AI solve it is doing nothing for their critical
10: thinking. Yeah. Absolutely. It's getting their marks, but they're not, you know, they're coming out of school less smart.
13: Right. So not to say we ignore it altogether. I mean, I think there's something to be said for let's teach responsible, proper use of artificial intelligence, appropriate use at an early age, and make sure that we're doing this and carrying it through school and post-secondary. So that's another topic that we've got on the show today as well.
10: Also, you're going to be talking about, so, well, we kind of mentioned it yesterday about the Venezuelan oil coming in that Donald Trump has made this big historic deal for, and how is it going to affect Canada?
13: Yeah. I mean, you and I talked about this yesterday. There's no details of this deal. Donald Trump has said we're getting billions of barrels of oil from Venezuela, but we don't know how that works. We don't know. The infrastructure is decrepit in Venezuela. They're going to have to pump billions of dollars into it.
10: And years of time to fix it up.
13: Going to mean for Canadian oil exports? We've been diversifying, and part of diversification is building pipelines, which, you know, I'd like to think we're going to get maybe some momentum on one of those soon. Brian Zinchuk, the editor and owner of pipelineonline.ca, is joining us for his regular first Wednesday of the month visit. That's happening today as well. So we'll talk about these issues on the show today.
10: Okay, well, it's just kind of a fun one here this morning as we talk about back to school. University students, you know, when you're in school, your mom or your dad would make you your lunch and this and that and the other thing. Yeah. Then you're good to go.
13: Yeah.
10: But you're in university. Well, your first priority is to party, so that's where most of the money goes. Then secondly is to eat. So we would always, you know, come up with these different recipes where, you know, somebody doesn't have a lot of money.
13: Yeah.
10: Did you have a recipe?
13: You know what? This may sound so goofy. I'm almost embarrassed to admit it. But I was the king of buying a pack of hot dogs, barbecuing all 12, and then just through the week, that's what I was eating. Hot dogs. I did that. I mean, I did that, especially in the summertime. My gosh, I think about how many packs of hot dogs I went through.
10: Well,
13: and of course, you're buying the cheapest ones.
10: That's right.
13: I'm a little more discerning. I'd still love hot dogs, but I mean, I'll buy the quality, like Harvest Meats, or look for some of the quality hot dogs.
10: Oh, and if you go for the beef ones, now you're paying big bucks.
13: Yeah, you pay premium. But back in the day, I didn't care. Give me a wiener, I'll throw it on the barbecue, and
10: Well, and just even talking about some kind of lunches, we said when it comes to the wieners, my mom used to actually put a thermos of hot water, stick a couple of wieners in there.
13: I know,
10: and,
13: my
5: And then you'd get to work. If you have a, you get to school, you have a couple of buns, and you just put the hot wieners in there, and then you got wiener juice too.
13: That's a thing. I had it in my $6 million man thermos. I remember it.
5: Exactly. When you open that thermos, everybody's going, "Whoa, what is that?" Anyway, 1-877-332-8255. Yeah, we're looking for your college go to recipes.
13: There's got to be some good ones out there.
5: Oh, there will be. Yeah. Have a great show.
13: Thanks so much, Shaq.
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6: 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Windy as well, a high 25. Right now in downtown Saskatoon, sunny and 13.
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10: Quick introductions. My name's Locker. I will be hosting the morning show here on The Grid.
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6: 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This is Ralco Radio's 7th radio station here in Saskatchewan. Okay, this hour, a traffic note, an accident on the McCormont Overpass at College just before 7:30. That has vehicles right now backed up. Hey, welcome to Wednesday, and welcome to the first day of school. Day number one to begin the new year for elementary, high school, and university students at Bethlehem High School in Saskatoon. A big adjustment. Some classes will be held in the Shaw Center next door because of a fire that ripped through portables in early August. Now, with more on the first day of school and all the excitement, CKOM's Libby Gray sat down with Ecole Victoria School's newest teacher.
13: Saskatchewan's newest gym teacher will quite literally be teaching her students to walk before they can run. It's part of Saganesh Kilo's first ever lesson plan on Wednesday.
14: Focus on routines and transition. So right from the classroom, how do we walk down the hall?
13: She has a well-rounded sports resume of her own.
14: I played soccer growing up. That's like my sport. I love it. I did track and field. I did cross country. And I have two brothers.
13: And Kilo thinks that basically says it all. She's excited to meet her students and put all her teaching knowledge into practice in her own style. Grabbing my gym bag, Libby Gray, 650 CKOM.
6: For most kids, the first day of grade one comes with a new classroom and new friends, but there's something extra special waiting for McKenna Hebert at St. Anne's School in Saskatoon, a playground designed so she can actually join in this Saskatchewan story. 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
15: In kindergarten, McKenna Hebert spent a lot of time watching her friends play. 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
15: That dream came with a big price tag, $370,000. 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
15: Today at school, McKenna Hebert will be doing what every six-year-old wants to do at recess. Play. With the Saskatchewan Story, I'm Brittany Cafe, 650 CKOM.
6: Breaking news this morning, there are reports the Carney government will extend the gas tax holiday, keeping the 10 cents a liter off of gas into the new year until the end of

0: January. The finance minister expected to make the announcement in Ottawa today. The pause on the excise tax on gas and diesel was previously announced to lift after Labor Day. This morning, the latest from the Bank of Canada, most economists expected the key rate to be held at 2.25%, and they were right. No change. Just moments ago, it stays at 2.25%. Now, trade war. The latest developments, it's believed Canada's finance minister just talked to his American counterpart on the sidelines of the G20 summit in North Carolina. It would be the first time since trade talks broke down late last month. No details are being shared by our minister, only saying Canada's plan A has always been to strengthen its economy at home and expand its trade relationships abroad. Now, we did just hear from the Prime Minister, Mark Carney, who says Canada is willing to get back to the table.
1: When the Americans stop doing memes, stop throwing shade, stop trying to be tough, and start being serious about having those discussions, we can have those discussions.
0: This morning, the Pentagon standing behind a controversial social media post made by U.S. Defense Secretary Pete Hegseth. He posted an image from the Cadet Training Center in British Columbia depicting two young women in uniform with the caption, "This is real." The post triggered a massive backlash from Canadians who say Hegseth was body-shaming women and young people serving in the cadet program. Asked about it, the Pentagon Deputy Press Secretary says, quote, "The ex-post speaks for itself." The Queen of Country's legacy going strong. Here in Saskatchewan, our province has 20 Dolly Parton Imagination Libraries. Kara Thorpe in Prince Albert says the program is pretty simple, yet does wonders for kids.
2: So they get a free book every month in their mailbox with their name on it.
0: Those libraries play a role in gifting close to 3,000 children ages 1 to 6 with free books. Over 60,000 books are mailed monthly in Canada alone. Okay, time for one last dip in the pool. The latest local news is as close as your phone. Check out CKOM.com, Saskatoon's homepage for news. It's 8:06. Mark Loshak in with the weather. What's it like for the first day of school?
3: Well, I feel for the kids today, Gerald, because, you know, first day of school, they got to get up early and they got to get ready. And then they got to go to school and miss this beautiful, warm day. Hey, I mean, you know, come on, one more day. Can we go to school in the rain, please? No, you got to go to school today. And it's gorgeous out. Your Saskatoon morning weather is for the city of Saskatoon. 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Sunny, 25 degrees for today. Beautiful day to kick off school. 14 and rain for tonight. Tomorrow, rain and 23. Around the province, 13s in Regina, Kindersley, and the Battlefords. The Battlefords 13. Yes, 14 in Humboldt, Watrous. Also in Swift Current. Yorkton, 8. It's 9 in Prince Albert. In Saskatoon, we're sunny. Wind is out of the southeast at 18. It is 14 degrees. 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Gerald Bowman, Gerald, the rookies and prospects took center stage yesterday for the Saskatoon Blades and the Prince Albert Raiders.
0: A pair of late goals by the Raiders spoiled the party for the Blades as they opened the Western Hockey League preseason with a 6-5 loss. Saskatoon prospect Tegan Durniski scored 2 goals in the loss and says it was special to make his preseason debut.
4: Obviously, it kind of sucks when you don't get the win first game, but yeah, other than that, it was a cool experience to wear the blue and yellow.
0: Next up for the Blades will be a trip to Swift Current Friday to continue their exhibition schedule against the Broncos. It's back to practice for the Saskatchewan Rough Riders today, ready to welcome the Winnipeg Blue Bombers Sunday for the Labor Day Classic. Now, still in the CFL, and the Green Zone's Jamie Nye believes a good Alouettes team is going to stay good for a while longer.
5: Smart business by the Montreal Alouettes to lock up Danny Maciocha and Jason Moss after Jason Moss was punted from here in Saskatchewan. He goes to Montreal in 2023. Wins the Grey Cup, and since Jason Moss's arrival with Danny Maciocha, they have been consistently the best team, not only in the East Division, but among the best across the Canadian Football League. It's remarkable how those two have gelled. Carries over from when he was a coach and quarterback with Machocha and Moss in their Edmonton days, and they are fantastic. Smart business to keep those guys locked up for at least four more years.
0: The Toronto Blue Jays are trying to catch Cleveland in the American League wild card race. Last night, the Jays lost 6-1 to the Guardians. They play again tonight. Catch the Green Zone today from 2 until 6 on 650 CKOM. I'm Gerald Bowman.
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7: Some people who don't like Mark Carney but do like Scott Moe are facing a bit of a dilemma. They really want to be critical of how Prime Minister Carney has handled trade negotiations with the Trump White House. But Premier Moe supports walking away from the talks and the counter-tariff strategy. How can they be angry and insist Carney's bungling the talks and ruining the country when the Premier stands with him? They aren't ready, mostly, to criticize Moe, but they also aren't willing to join him in expressing support for what a Liberal Prime Minister is doing. So what they are doing, as well as some of the rage bait sites that pretend to be news organizations, is just attacking Carney and glossing over the support he is getting from Conservative premiers. This isn't to say that there is no room to ask hard questions of Carney or Moe. There absolutely is. But it's important no political leaders view such a gravely historic moment through a cynical political lens. Level-headed leadership, based on finding common ground as Canadians, is the challenge for leaders of all parties. And equally so for us, as citizens. I'm Murray Wood.
6: 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Sunny and 25 for the first day of school, 14 and rain for tonight. Tomorrow, rain and 23. In Saskatoon, sunny. Wind is out of the southeast at 18. It is 14 degrees. 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

0: to school for the kids today. 25 degrees, sunshine, looking good. 14 right now in Saskatoon. But what about the university students? Well, we're talking about the menus that you used to have when you were in college. You didn't have a ton of money, so you just made do with what you could find as cheap as possible. And we had some great ones coming in. Everything from your macaroni and tomato soup with wieners and all kinds of itchy ban. Of course, you didn't get the brand name stuff. You got the cheapest stuff possible. Well, our winner is Greg, and he sent in this recipe when he was in college. Two packages of Lipton chicken noodle soup. Add water. Bring to a boil. Add a can of cream corn. Drizzle in 4 beaten eggs. Season with soy sauce. He says enough to feed 6 for under a dollar each. My friend, you made yourself some cheap egg drop soup. Slow golf clap for you. Way to go, Greg. You've got that $100 gift card from Grainfield's Family Restaurant. Enjoy. It's 8:14.
1: Good morning. Here are your top headlines. It's the start of a new year. Yeah, the school year. There's a buzz as elementary, high school, and university students head into day one. At Bethlehem High School in Saskatoon, a different look, as some classes will be held right next door at the Shaw Center, all because of a fire that took out some portables in early August. As the kids head back to class, please have a reminder before you post that first day of school photo. To protect your child's privacy, skip details like their name, school, address, bus stop, or daily routine, and check the background for house numbers, license plates, and street signs. Prime Minister Mark Carney says Canada still willing to resume trade negotiations with the U.S., but only if Washington returns to what he described as serious discussions. A warmer than normal fall and a slow start to winter. That's how Environment Canada's David Phillips describes what's in store for Saskatchewan over the next 3 months. And preseason action for the Saskatoon Blades, they lost to the Prince Albert Raiders 6-5 at SaskTel Centre yesterday afternoon. Next up, in Swift Current on Friday. I'm Gerald Bowman, 650 CKOM.
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0: Your Saskatoon morning weather. It is going to be a nice day for back to school day for the kids. 25 degrees in the sunshine, 14 in rain for tonight. Tomorrow, rain in 23. In Saskatoon, we have sunshine. Wind is out of the southeast at 18. It is 14 degrees. 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You're the contestant today. If I'm off by plus or minus 3 degrees, you win that jackpot, $50, and it grows by $25 each day till we have a winner. 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That's next.
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0: Welcome to Wednesday. Thanks for joining us on the CKOM Morning Show for the first day of school. Now, with the morning markets for Dodge City, your feel-good dealership, here is Gerald Bowman.
1: CKOM Market Watch, and in early morning trading, the dollar at 71.80 cents U.S. Crude oil is down by 92 cents, 89.30 a barrel. The TSX is off by 444, 35,825, and the Dow is off by 419 to 52,766. Now, the business report with Paul Martin.
7: When we think about the first days of September, thoughts centered around the new school year are always top of mind. But there's one aspect of back to school that doesn't involve writing supplies or new wardrobe additions. It's about money rules. RBC Royal Bank has issued something of an advisory for post-secondary students heading back to class, specifically those who are living in shared accommodation. Having a roommate has always been commonplace, but with rising housing costs, sharing accommodation is becoming even more prevalent. According to census data, this living arrangement grew more than 50% between 2001 and 2021. It was also the fastest growing living arrangement for people between the ages of 20 and 34 in the 2021 census. The bank says this type of living arrangement is more affordable, but it also means shared financial responsibilities, including sometimes uncomfortable conversations about who pays for what. Well, to smooth those waters, the bank has produced what it calls the Roommate Money Guide, outlines some basic rules, and how to plan for the inevitable what-ifs. I'm Paul Martin.
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0: Welcome to Wednesday. Hey, first day of school, and it is also the first day of a brand new radio station in town with Rollco Radio, ushering a new era in country music here in our city. It's been officially launched as of 7:45 this morning. Who's the new morning show host? Well, you may have heard him once or twice on the Green Zone with Jamie Nye for the last couple of years, host Locker. He joins us right now. First off, Locker, hey, congrats on the new radio station, but what is it called?
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0: Which people would think that it refers to a grid road, but we're talking about grid as in connection with country listeners and country fans. Give us an idea of what we're going to be hearing.
1: Well, you can't ignore the 90s. Let's touch on that first, right? You've got Alan Jackson, Tim McGraw, you got Brooks and Dunn, Garth Brooks. It's going to be a huge year for Garth Brooks fans because he's releasing new music. Shania released new music. I am pretty certain that at some point in the next couple of months, we're going to hear more about Shania's project, her biopic about her life.
0: Right.
1: Not only that, probably a tour as well. So you can't ignore the 90s country, but new country, Shaq, is absolutely exploding.
0: It's crazy how
1: it's
0: big it is.
1: It's nuts. Luke Combs sold out Wembley.
0: Yeah.
1: Three nights in a row. Yeah. Like, that's the first time anybody's ever done that. Like, it's just insane. Morgan Wallen. Mm-hmm. I don't know if you've heard of an artist by the name of Stella Lefty. She's got this tune called Boston.
0: Okay.
1: But that's massive. Ella Langley, she is taking over not just country music, but music in general. I mean, we're just living in her world right now. And I see it all over. You're an Ella fella for sure.
2: Well,
1: Jack.
2: Yeah. Well, I'm also, I've got to admit, hot take right now. I don't know a ton about country music because I'm a rocker at heart, I do enjoy, like, some of the classics, you know, like the Cashes and the Willies. And is that happening?
1: Well, yeah, you have to. You got to dip your toes into those waters. And we got a really cool feature that's going to do just that. So you're going to hear some Cash. You're going to hear some Willie. You're going to hear some Waylon. Dolly. Come on.
0: Oh, of course.
1: Come on.
0: Dolly.
1: Rest in peace.
0: Yes.
1: Unbelievable. So, yes, we are going to get into classic country. The other thing that I want to mention, too, is that country music as a whole is in a really good place. And it's in a really good place in Canada, Shaq.
0: Mm-hmm.
1: So you're going to hear artists like your favorites from Canada. Josh Ross is one of them. We've got Owen Riegling, Cameron Whitcomb.
0: What about the CCMAs? I mean, that's Canadian country music.
1: So
0: right
1: we are celebrating the 50th anniversary of the CCMAs in Saskatoon in September. Actually, if you go to the webpage, you can vote for the Fan Choice Award. Maybe pick your favorite artist and do that today if you get a minute. But yes, we are going to be the country capital of Canada in Saskatoon for, you know, a long weekend here in September. So, you know what? It's just perfect timing for 92.9 The Grid here in Saskatoon.
0: It's on the air. It's called 92.9 The Grid. Locker, the morning guy. Locker, good luck with everything, man.
1: I'm so looking forward to chatting with everybody and getting their thoughts on the new station. I'm excited.
0: We're excited for you. That's pretty cool. 8:26, your Saskatoon morning weather. Back to school for the kids. 25 degrees and sunshine for today. It is going to maybe rain tonight, 14, a little bit of rain tomorrow and 23. In Saskatoon, a few clouds. Wind is out of the southeast at 18. It is 14 degrees. 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
3: Generosity stretched all the way into Saskatchewan. 20 of her Imagination Libraries are here and give nearly 3,000 kids access to free books. The traditional ribbing has already started ahead of the Labor Day Classic. The Winnipeg Blue Bombers have posted to social media ripping on Regina-style pizza, doubling down on a post from a few years ago saying it's like someone took a three-week-old lasagna and slapped it on a piece of dough. This will be tough to watch. A three-part series dropping to Netflix next month on the life of Friends star Matthew Perry. He died following an accidental overdose in 2023. The name of Travis Kelce and Taylor Swift's dog has been revealed as Wendy. Travis dropped a new ad for Tommy Hilfiger, and Wendy is his co-star. Side note, Travis bought a lavish property in Ohio in the weeks leading up to their wedding. And Britney Spears' story is still headed for the big screen, but it's going to take a hot minute. The writer says they are only in the very early beginning stages. That's what's trending. I'm Shauna Foster.
0: Thanks, Shauna. 8:27. 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
12: 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I'm Gerald Bowman, heading down the grid. 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
12: This is the seventh station under the Ralco Radio family here in Saskatchewan. So it's Wednesday, September 2nd. It's a day circled on the calendar. The first day of school, taking in elementary, high school, and university. At Bethlehem High School in Saskatoon, a massive fire in early August put today's opening date into question. Portables were destroyed, and now some classes will be held in the adjacent Shaw Center. Teachers are gearing up, and 650 CKOM's Libby Gray catches up with a teacher at Ecole Victoria School, starting her freshman year.
14: If you had to give Saganesh Kilo a superlative for her first school year, it might be most energetic.
15: I'm very eccentric, and I love to give out a lot of my energy.
14: She's hoping she'll be able to teach her kindergartners spatial awareness, not just run dodgeball games and fitness tests.
15: I'm not thinking, okay, if you can't do 20 laps, then you're not good at gym. That is a horrible mindset to have.
14: And as long as she can keep everyone named straight...
15: If there was three Sarahs, I'd be like, okay, how am I going to identify which one is which?
14: Madam Kilo is pretty sure it'll be a great start to the school year. Dodging that dodgeball, Libby Gray, 650 CKOM.
12: Last fall, we brought you the story of Brittany Hebert, a Saskatoon mom who is trying to raise $370,000 for an accessible playground at St. Anne's School. Her daughter, McKenna, uses a wheelchair, and Brittany wanted to give her something most kids never have to think about, the chance to play with her classmates. But today, after months of fundraising and support from local businesses and families, the playground is ready for the first day of school. Brittany says seeing it take shape was almost hard to believe.
16: I came a couple weeks ago and the holes were in the ground, some of the ramps were up. It was so surreal to see it actually happen.
12: And today the little girl at the center of that dream gets to roll onto the playground with her classmates. Breaking news this morning, the gas tax holiday looks like it'll be extended into the new year. Several media outlets reporting Mark Carney's Liberals will announce today the tax will stay off until the end of January. The Prime Minister initially announced this past April that gas would come off and stay off until after Labor Day. New this morning, several outlets... we have more from the Bank of Canada, and it was expected by most economists it would stay at 2.25%, and they were right. The Bank of Canada rate, 2.25%. New this morning, golf legend Tiger Woods just entered a plea agreement to a reckless driving charge in Florida. He was arrested in March on suspicion of driving under the influence following a rollover crash near his home. He was arrested after his SUV clipped a truck and rolled onto its side on a residential road. Wood said little during the hearing. There will be no jail time, and he agreed to a 5-year driver's license suspension. Happening right now, 1 week after her death, Dolly Parton is having a long-standing impact on the prairies, and not just because of her music. There are 20 Dolly Parton Imagination Libraries in Saskatchewan, and altogether, they are giving close to 3,000 kids access to free books. Kara Thorpe with the Imagination Library in Prince Albert says the program is a no-brainer, especially for families struggling to find extra money for education.
8: We're in a space of time where money's tight. And so if we can provide that and it can be supported by somebody who really just wants to help.
12: Over 60,000 books are mailed monthly in Canada. Looking for one last outdoor swim? Saskatoon's Riversdale Pool is the place to be. Today is the last day before it closes for the season. The latest local news is as close as your phone. Check out CKOM.com, Saskatoon's homepage for news. 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
12: CKOM Market Watch, and right now the dollar trading at 72.80 cents U.S. Crude oil is down by 66 cents, 89.56 a barrel. The TSX up by 257, 36,082. And the Dow is ahead by 342, 53,109. CKOM weather for today, mainly sunny, windy, a high 25, shower starting near midnight, low 14, they should end by noon tomorrow, then clearing, tomorrow's high, 23 degrees. Right now in Saskatoon, sunny, southeast wind 19, the temperature 15 degrees. CKOM News Time is 8:36. I'm Gerald Bowman.
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0: Well, the lunches are packed. The new sneakers are on. The backpack secured. And as we speak, households across this province are busy with back to school. Most of the province, today's the day. It's exciting. It's kind of sad, too. I mean, it signals the fact the summer's over and we are into fall. Speaking of that, how are you making out with harvest? A lot of the province at a bit of a standstill thanks to the pile of rain that we got through the last weekend, early into this week. Things need to dry up a little bit. Also, this morning, it sounds like the feds are announcing the federal gas tax break will continue into the new year. It was supposed to, as you know, 10 cents a liter back on at the pumps as of the Labor Day weekend, but it sounds as if they're going to extend it, that announcement being made in Ottawa today. Evan Bray, good to have you here on this Wednesday morning. Okay, today, what are we going to talk about? Well, back to school. We've got a couple of guests joining us on that topic. We chat with the head of the Saskatchewan School Boards Association in just a second. Minister of Education is stopping by today. And we're going to take a look at a new study that focuses, on the impact that AI is having on our students in the classroom. That and a lot more. It is the first Wednesday of the month, so a clear signal that we'll chat oil, gas, and energy with Brian Zinchuk of Pipeline Online. Check in today with our friends from Active for Life. We've got Saskatchewan's smartest radio listener at 11 o'clock and a lot more. So welcome to the show. Let's get going. Here is today's Big Talker.
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0: All right, so for many people, Saskatchewan families, today is the day. The kids are back in the classrooms, buses are back on the roads, another school year is officially underway. But behind that familiar back-to-school routine, there's all kinds of challenges and pressures. This is something that we often will talk about, is how are things going? What are the priorities that we're working on? What are some of the challenges that we identified last year that maybe we're chipping away at or making a positive difference this year? And there's some new questions that always emerge. I just mentioned there's a new study out about artificial intelligence. What role should AI play in the classroom? Should we be writing curriculum provincially about that? Are we giving local school boards enough flexibility to respond to the different needs in communities? Keeping in mind, school boards have the same responsibility in every part of our province, but the needs might look different depending on where they are situated. That's where my first guest comes in. Sean Davidson has been on our program before, president of the Saskatchewan School Board Association, and President Sean Davidson joins me in studio. Sean, thanks for being here.
5: Thanks so much for having me this morning, Evan.
0: Good to have you. So this is a big day for students and teachers. What is it like for school boards? Is back to school a thing?
5: Oh, 100%. There's a lot of things going on behind the scenes as we prepare for this big day of welcoming our students back. We have a number of meetings, in services, those sorts of things for staff. Certainly like to get out in front of the staff within our divisions and talk about the board's strategic plan and the things that are going to be our priorities for the upcoming year, and lots of planning going into, you know, the staffing of schools and how we're going to resource them and how we're going to support students. And a fundamental belief that we want every student in this province to succeed regardless of where they live or what their personal circumstances are. Right. And that's what makes boards important, is we represent every corner of this province. We're from every community, from where I live down by the Montana border all the way up to Uranium City. There are trustees across this province that represent their communities and want to do great work for students.
0: Right. How many school boards do we have in Saskatchewan?
5: There are 27 in the province right now, and those are divided into the public school divisions, the Catholic school divisions, and we have one Francophone school division that's province-wide.
0: Right. So I remember, and this goes back a couple of years when the labor dispute was happening, but we were talking about funding on education, how that funding goes. The school boards, of course, are entrusted with getting that funding from the provincial government and then using it strategically to deal with whatever the priorities and issues are. Do we have the right number? I've heard people suggest we have too much administration. There's too many school boards. Where is the sweet spot?
5: I think we're very comfortable in the province of Saskatchewan with where we are with our current board structure. So what's very important to us, and as we think back to the review that happened of school boards back about a decade ago, when they considered things like amalgamations and that sort of thing, we heard loud and clear from the public that folks really like the current structure, that they want to have that local voice in education, and that it's very important that the people who actually are ultimately the decision makers in education, are connected to their local communities and making the best decisions possible for the folks that they represent. Mm-hmm. And we really believe that's incredibly important, that local control of education, local management really matters. You know, when we look at, I would draw parallels to health. You know, I certainly personally have some questions of how well things gone in going to the Saskatchewan Health Authority. You know, as someone who lives in a very rural and remote part of the province, I feel that it was nicer having health districts. And so in education, which is our future, which is our kids, mm-hmm. I can't think of anything more important to have local representation, local folks making decisions.
0: You know, I can't imagine the challenges that exist. And maybe just for a second, can you talk about, are the challenges very consistent with all 27 school divisions, or are there some strong and distinct differences?
5: There are very, very different. So, for example, we hear from our largest urban centers that we have some real challenges around the crowding of facilities. You know, how much physical space they have to accommodate the influx of students and the substantial student population growth that we've seen across the province. That's not a problem where I come from. You know, we have the schools in my part of the world were built in the 50s and 60s. They were built for a larger student population than what we currently have because of population shifts in rural Saskatchewan. So very different challenge in larger centers versus smaller ones. You know, the North has some very, very unique challenges mm-hmm. that we don't see in other places of the province. You know, they have additional costs with their remote locations. They have certainly some additional community challenges that obviously spill over into the schools. They have challenges around housings of teachers and how are they going to maintain the housing that they own as school divisions to help with their recruitment and retention of teachers in the North.
0: Right.
5: So, you know, look at the South, the cities, the North, every part of the province has got their own unique challenges. And that's why boards are so important, because we understand that and we bring that to the table.
0: Lends itself to having boards that understand the nuanced needs of certain areas in the province. Sean Davidson is my guest, president of the Saskatchewan School Board Association. A few different parts of the province toying with this idea of a four-day school week. Is this becoming more and more popular? And what are the pros and cons of that?
5: Well, it'll be very interesting to see where this goes, Evan. And thank you for that question, because the four-day school week is something that it's honestly one of the issues that made me become a trustee back in 2009. Mm-hmm. So the area that I represent has had the four-day school week since somewhere right around 2000. It's a legacy school division within Prairie South. And since then, all of the rural K-12 schools in the Prairie South School Division are now on that alternative school calendar. And it's mm-hmm. kind of known as the four-day week, but it's not really truly a four-day week. It's 14 Fridays where the kids don't go to school mm-hmm. because they have longer days. So some of the pros are that we certainly see those shorter weeks are, I've heard from lots of parents that when we do have five-day weeks, because there are a number of five-day weeks embedded in the calendar, I hear the concern that, you know, for the little people, the youngest students, that's going to be an awful tiring day to be that long. But what I've heard more from parents is it's actually an incredibly tiring week when they go for 5 days because of our long bus ride times is a big part of that. Like the day is already long when they're on the bus for sometimes an hour either direction. So there's lots of positives, lots of ability for students to get on the road for that hockey tournament on early Friday morning or Thursday night without having to miss any school time. Mm-hmm. Opportunity for appointments, medical appointments, those sorts of things outside of instructional time. And we feel that attendance and participating in school regularly all the time is really important to student success. So anything that we can do in rural Saskatchewan that helps promote that success is something that we would support. There have been certainly challenges raised, and people have brought up challenges around childcare on those Fridays off for working families, and we certainly understand that. My experience has been, as a small town Saskatchewan, we figured it out. And the communities have really rallied behind that issue and provided that support, for those families. So it's actually worked out quite well. It'll be interesting to see how successful it is in SunWest School Division mm-hmm. and Chinook School Division, which have adopted pilot programs in some of their schools in those two divisions. It really is a community initiative. Like for us, we didn't force it on anybody at Prairie South. It was the community came to us and said, you know, you guys have schools that are on this calendar. We think that's a pretty good idea. We'd like to try it. And we allowed them to do so. My understanding is SunWest and Chinook have embarked on a very similar process where they've heard from communities. Communities want to give this a shot. And so the board's given them their blessing. And that's really the power of school boards, right? Mm-hmm. If your community has something they want to do, come to the board and we'll hear you out and give you the opportunity.
0: Sean Davidson is my guest, president of the Saskatchewan School Board Association. So, you know, going back again 2 years when the labor dispute was happening, I think what that did was it lifted the roof off of the education system for many of us who don't necessarily work in it every day to understand the complexity and the vast array of challenges that need to be addressed, everything from classroom complexity to recruiting and retaining teachers, educational assistants, classroom supports. But for school boards, it's also about having buildings ready to go, getting the buses up and running. I mean, what are some of the challenges that predominantly bubble to the top when you're looking at what needs to be fixed?
5: Well, certainly I mentioned facilities is something that we're certainly seeing some challenges, and we do have some new legislation around the Building Schools Faster Act that we're hopeful is going to accelerate some of these projects to some degree going forward to help alleviate some of the crowding challenges that we see in our larger centers. You mentioned the issue of classroom complexity. I'm not a big fan of the word classroom complexity. These are kids. They're human beings. Human beings are complex.
0: Yeah.
5: And we're a publicly funded public system. We accept everyone. We get the best of the best of the best. We get our youth in our system. And regardless of that student's personal circumstances, regardless of where they come from, we want to ensure that they have the resources to succeed. And that is certainly something that's challenging, right? There's, you know, to quote the former education minister, Gord Wyant, there's always more fence than paint. And it's up to school divisions to figure out how to best allocate those resources in a fashion that will best support all of the needs of those students to the best of our ability. And that's something that local boards bring to the table is, okay, we've got this challenge in this community, and how are we going to address that? There's lots of things going on. There's a really, program that's been quite successful provincially, that being the specialized support programs. They used to call them specialized support classrooms, but they're actually specialized support programs, right? Because in many cases, a classroom is a real misnomer. Like, many divisions have a mobile program that goes to different schools, mm-hmm, to help support students that may have some additional needs. So that's one thing that has been quite successful. We've seen some increase in funding over the last couple of years, which has helped to provide more resources within schools. And so we're certainly thankful for that. And look forward to continuing to work with the ministry and the Minister of Education, the government, to continue that, to ensure that schools are properly resourced, and really have a vision of what does a properly resourced inclusive classroom look like, right? And what do we need to do to get there?
0: I want to ask, we've only got a couple of minutes left. We're chatting with Sean Davidson, the Saskatchewan School Board Association president. You are in a pretty important position. The school boards tend to be that link between community and government. Government provides the funding. Is there anything, I've got Minister Everett Hindley joining me after 9 o'clock. Is there anything that you're frustrated with or that you've been working with the government on, but you feel like you haven't been able to get it over the finish line? And before you answer that, is the funding model working? Because at one time, school boards had more autonomy when it comes to raising rates and those things to be able to fund it. Now it's all provincially handled. Thoughts?
5: Yeah. So the funding model is not perfect, but it's been researched, studied, developed, and there are tweaks that are made to the funding model. One of the things that has been frustrating has been a move away from the ministry, from provincial cooperative committees. So there used to be a committee called the Operating Grant Advisory Committee, where sector partners, so ourselves, senior administration leaders, ministry folks, government folks, would get together and talk about areas within the funding model that perhaps needed some improvement. And unfortunately, and much to my chagrin, that committee was actually disbanded. Mm-hmm. So, you know, the SSBA is doing a lot of work around that area. We're currently looking at the funding model around student supports. We have a working advisory group or a committee established, again, bringing those sector partners to the table to look at that area. We have a transportation committee that looking at the transportation part of the distribution model, mm-hmm, is part of their work. So there's always room for improvement on that, and ensuring that it's fair to all boards across the province is what we're really focusing on that, because different boards have different challenges, different costs. You know, it's more expensive to deliver education in remote locations than it is in larger ones, right? Mm-hmm. The economies of scale are a real thing in education. Mm-hmm. That said, the challenges in the urban centers are different. You asked me something that's been frustrating. Something that's been frustrating is what I pointed out on Budget Day. We've been advocating very strongly for an investment in preventative maintenance and renewal, which is the money that school divisions use to maintain their existing facilities. Nothing to do with building new ones. It's for fixing up and, well, for maintaining all the facilities we have, which are substantial. And the goal for that would be to, industry standard would be to get to 2% of asset value, insured asset value. We're currently at about under a 0.5%. You know, so our lobby now is like, let's get to 1% at least, like, please. That would be really helpful for school divisions to help with some of those facilities issues that we've talked about.
0: A couple of these topics will permeate through the discussion I have with the education minister coming up next. This has been great, Sean. I appreciate you coming into studio for the chat.
5: Really great to see you, Evan. I'd appreciate being here and look forward to the next time we get a chance to chat.
0: You betcha. Sean Davidson, president of the Saskatchewan School Board Association. Let's take a break. And yeah, the Minister of Education joins us after 9 here on 980 CJME and 650 CKOM.
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0: If you are driving anywhere in the province near a school right now, be aware it is day one. Most of the kids back to school today, so do take care. School zone, of course, not only in full effect in terms of speed limits, but you know enforcement will be out there to try and set the standard early on. Thanks again, Sean Davidson, president of the Saskatchewan School Board Association. We will continue the education-themed discussion with the Minister of Education, Everett Hindley, who joins me in studio next. Then we'll go into open lines here on 980 CJME and 650 CKOM.
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3: Hey there, in today's feature we'll discuss reverse sear coffee rub smoked beef tenderloin. Let's get the smoker fired up to 250 degrees. For the rub, in a small bowl combine ground dark roast coffee, brown sugar, garlic powder, onion powder, smoked paprika, salt, black pepper, chili powder, and cayenne. Rub tenderloin with olive oil and season every nook and cranny of the tenderloin with the coffee rub. Next, place seasoned tenderloin on the smoker and smoke until the internal temperature of the meat reaches 130 degrees. Once the temperature of the meat reaches 130 degrees, remove tenderloin from the smoker. Next, crank the smoker up to 500 degrees. Grill tenderloin 3 to 5 minutes per side and remove when the internal temperature of the tenderloin is 140 degrees, which is about

0: 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I'm Eric Anderson from CIMSA.
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3: CKOM news time is 9 o'clock. I'm Gerald Bowman. Back to class in the start of a new school year. Could the gas tax holiday be extended? And the Dolly Parton effect right here on Saskatchewan. Right now in Saskatoon, it is sunny. The temperature, 15 degrees. Well, welcome to Wednesday and welcome to the first day of school. Day number one to begin the new year for elementary, high school, and university students. Over at Bethlehem High School in Saskatoon, it's a big adjustment. Some classes will be held in the Shaw Center right next door because of a fire that ripped through portables in early August. With more on the first day and all the excitement, 650 CKOM's Libby Gray sat down with the Cole Victoria School's newest teacher.
4: Saskatchewan's newest gym teacher will quite literally be teaching her students to walk before they can run. It's part of Saganesh Kilo's first ever lesson plan on Wednesday.
5: Focus on routines and transition. So right from the classroom, how do we walk down the hall?
4: She has a well-rounded sports resume of her own.
5: I played soccer growing up. That's like my sport. I love it. I did track and field. I did cross country. And I have two brothers.
4: And Kilo thinks that basically says it all. She's excited to meet her students and put all her teaching knowledge into practice in her own style. Grabbing my gym bag, Libby Gray, 650 CKOM.
3: Last fall, we brought you a Saskatchewan story about a local mom with a big dream to build an accessible playground where her daughter could play alongside her classmates. Today, on the first day back at St. Anne's School, that dream is ready for play. In this Saskatchewan story, Brittany Cafe returns to see the playground that once felt impossible and the little girl who inspired it.
6: Last fall, Brittany Hebert was hoping to give her daughter McKenna something most kids take for granted. McKenna uses a wheelchair, so Brittany started fundraising in hopes of building a fully accessible playground at her school.
7: I remember feeling very discouraged, being like, maybe I should just give up this project.
6: But then something very Saskatchewan happened. People heard the story, and neighbors helped neighbors.
7: We were able to raise the funds to do both phases right off the bat.
6: Today, the bell will ring, the doors will open, and McKenna will head outside with her classmates, and for the very first time, she won't have to watch them go play. She'll be going with them. With a Saskatchewan story, I'm Brittany Cafe, 650 CKOM.
3: Yes, it is a busy day in school zones across the province. This hour, 650 CKOM's Abby Zivarink is checking things out.
8: Kids with backpacks as big as their bodies are crossing the road and walking through the front doors of their school. It's getting quite busy here. Parents are holding their kiddos' hands while they cross the street. School buses are dropping off the kids. And because it's so much busier, police are asking everyone to pay attention and slow down to 30 in the school zones. Abby Zivarink, 650 CKON.
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9: 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My name's Locker. I will be hosting the morning show here on The Grid.
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3: This is Rolco Radio's seventh radio station in Saskatchewan. This morning, the latest from the Bank of Canada. Most economists expected the key rate to be held at 2.25%, and they were right. No change. 2.25%. New this morning, several media outlets reporting the Carney government will extend the gas tax holiday, keeping the 10 cents a liter off of gas into the new year. Until the end of January. The finance minister is expected to make the announcement in Ottawa today. The pause on the excise tax on gas and diesel was previously announced to lift after Labor Day. Now, trade war. The latest developments. It's believed Canada's finance minister just talked to his U.S. counterpart on the sidelines of the G20 summit in North Carolina. It would be the first time trade talks broke down. Late last month, no details are being shared by our minister, only saying Canada's plan A has always been to strengthen its economy at home and expand its trade relationships abroad. Stay with 650 CKOM. We will continue to bring you any new announcements or breakthroughs on this developing trade story. The Queen of Country's leg.

0: Legacy is going strong here in Saskatchewan. Our province has 20 Dolly Parton Imagination Libraries. Kara Thorpe in Prince Albert says the program is pretty simple, yet does wonders for kids.
1: So they get a free book every month in their mailbox with their name on it.
0: Those libraries play a role in gifting close to 3,000 children ages 1 to 6 with free books. Over 60,000 books are mailed monthly in Canada alone. One last dip in the pool. Saskatoon's Riversdale Pool has its last day today. Well, it's time to take some time off.

0: 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CKOM weather, mainly sunny for today, a high 25. Right now in Saskatoon, sunny and 15. 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I'm Gerald Bowman, 650 CKOM.
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0: Welcome back to the show, Evan Bray. Good to have you here. It is a Wednesday morning. A couple of quick things you need to know. Bank of Canada holds the benchmark interest rate steady at 2.25, so no changes to the base rate, 2.25%. And the federal government announcing today the federal gas tax break will continue into the new year, into 2027. It was originally set to go back on. We had taken that or seen that 10 cents a liter taken off by the federal government. It was set to go back on after the Labor Day weekend. The announcement today is that that break at the pumps will continue through the fall and into early 2027. Okay, today, the first day back in school for much of the province, and you will notice if you're driving in school zones, just after 9 now, the bell just went. Kids are officially there for day number one, shiny new sneakers, pencil crayons with their names written. You remember all of those things, right? Back to school. Even the excitement of getting your lunch packed for the first day, especially for the young kids. That was a big, big deal. So in honor of that, we're talking a bit about education and some of the priorities, some of the things that need to be focused on. Thanks again to Sean Davidson, president of the Saskatchewan School Board Association, who popped in. Everett Hindley is Saskatchewan's Minister of Education, who has been gracious with his accessibility to our program. And on this first day of school, we have him joining us in studio. Minister Hindley, thanks so much for being here.
1: Morning. Thanks, Evan. And for the folks in the Swift Current, they started a day early. Chinook and Holy Trinity, they were back yesterday.
0: That's right. And I know that there's a few that are starting tomorrow.
1: I think
0: there might be some. Is there one or two that maybe start after
1: it's,
0: the long
1: weekend? It's a bit of a stagger thing. And because with Labor Day being late this year, being on September 7th, that's a bit of a thing. You know, they have to get the number of instructional hours in. But school divisions kind of decide based on their communities how to best handle that.
0: Right. So where are we at with you and I have talked about you when you took over the file of the Ministry of Education, classroom complexity, which my previous guest said he doesn't necessarily love. Love that phrase, but that was something that we learned through a labor dispute a couple of years ago is something that needed addressing. Have we made strides? Like I know money has been allocated, but are we actually making a difference in that area?
1: Yeah, absolutely. Evan, I would say that we have been, and that's, you know, what I've been hearing feedback from, I think, from teachers and educational assistants in the classroom, but also most importantly from students and from families as well. And I think we are starting to make some headway, whether it is through the classroom, the specialized support model that we've implemented across Saskatchewan or continuing to expand to allow for that opportunity. And whether it's an actual physical classroom or it's another more mobile type of support, that has been making a difference. And we continue to expand that and by hoping to add another 200, or not hoping, we will add 200 of those in total over the term of this government. The other thing, too, has been the classroom complexity teachers, which were added as a result of the last round of collective bargaining. And I know that I've heard from teachers directly that has been a benefit as well. That being said, I've also talked to teachers who have said in that first year of implementing the classroom complexity teachers, they're looking for some changes to say, this is working really well, but if we could tweak it a little bit and provide a little bit more flexibility in terms of what that teacher can do, that would be of benefit. So we've had those conversations, I think, amongst our officials with the ministry, the Teachers Federation, and other groups as well. But this is a work in progress, I guess, is what I would say. And in every community, every classroom is a little bit different. Every student is unique in terms of their needs and some of the challenges they may face, whether they're learning challenges they may have, perhaps they're behavioral, there might be medical challenges as well. So it really depends on the individual student and how do we best adapt to make that student successful.
0: About a month ago or a little more, maybe I had the head of the educational assistants on the program, and she was talking about educational assistants play, as I don't need to tell you, a very important role in how our classroom learning looks like for students, both that need maybe a little extra help and those that don't. But when we've got everyone in the classroom, that's an important one. Yeah. The frustration that I heard, part of it in that conversation was the scope of duties that they're being asked to do. They often work with children who have special needs, but it looks as if, it appears as if they are, from a medical perspective, being asked to do things that might even expand the scope beyond what they're trained for. Mm-hmm. Is this something you've talked about? Are we looking, do we need to bring medical professionals into some schools?
1: Yeah, absolutely. It is something we are talking about. And at this point, I don't think it's tough to pinpoint what the answer is, because I think it's actually going to be a combination of things. So you're right. I think the pressures on the teachers and the EAs in the classrooms are more than they have been in previous years, just the nature of how the world is these days. And some of the challenges that kids are coming to class with. And that, as you said, it can be any number of things. And so we're having that conversation with individuals like the EAs and like the teachers and those support staff that are in the classroom, saying, what is it that would help? What do we need to do? Because as I was saying previously, every student's a bit different. And in some cases, it's a matter of, I know when I've spoken to teachers and educational assistants, sometimes they feel that they don't have all the necessary tools they need. They might have some information on how to handle a particular case or a particular student, but they feel they could use a little bit more help. The flip side of that is I've also been talking to groups that specialize in these areas, organizations like the Autism Resource Center and the Down Syndrome Society and Ability and Me here in Saskatoon. And they have offered their help and support to say, you know what, we can help provide training and workshops and professional development if that's what it is that teachers and EAs are looking for. But beyond that, to your point, I think there's probably a broader conversation to happen. And I think across Canada, education systems are having a look at what needs to be done, because you're right, years ago it was nurses in the classroom. I'm not sure if that's the answer or not, but I think we're all trying to find out what the path is to what would be best available to help support these kids and to make sure that teachers and EAs have all the tools they need when it comes to these situations.
0: Saskatchewan's Minister of Education, Everett Hindley, is my guest. We just had the president of the School Boards Association, and I asked them a funding question.
1: Yeah.
0: And I said, you know, are we doing a good job of funding education in the province? He insinuated to me that the model isn't perfect. And there was a change made a number of years ago that took, I would say, the responsibility away or the ability away from school boards to change or adjust the rates. Now that mm-hmm. falls on the province. Is the model where it should be? Are we spending the appropriate amount of money on education?
1: Well, we're pretty proud of the investment we've made into education over the past number of years, and then during our term in government, both on the capital side of things with respect to brand new schools, major renovation projects, and also minor projects as well, preventative maintenance renewal. I know Mr. Davidson talked about that as well. And on the operating side of things, you know, you look at the last three budget years for this government, we've invested nearly 20% of an increase to operating for school divisions. Now, people always ask, is it enough? And could you do more? Certainly we could, because these are always difficult decisions we as a government have to make when we're trying to provide as much funding just to our ministry, let alone all the other ministries, health, social services, highways, you name it, in the provincial government. And so there's tough choices to be made with respect to whether, you know, which schools get approved for replacement, renovations, which programs do you operate, do you fund? So that's part of the challenge of being in government, and we're always, you know, open to hearing feedback from those that are on the front lines and parents and families as well as to where they think we could be doing better when it comes to investments.
0: So when you think about, I know I've worked enough through the years with the provincial government to know that the provincial government wants to look at what's the investment and what's the outcome, because often funding is based on, are we getting the outcomes that we need? One of the outcome measures is how are our kids doing? I would suggest maybe one of the strongest ones. How are we doing when compared to, you know, students that are churning out results in other provinces as well? This is an area where we've seen some deficits in Saskatchewan over the last number of years. And there are people that will point to the tie between per student funding and the results that we see. You know, we're not leading the country in that. In fact, we're lagging in many areas. So how do we fix that?
1: Well, we are making some improvements, and I would say attendance rates are going up in our schools. Graduation rates are also increasing in Saskatchewan schools. But a couple of things I think that are important to that, I think, and to helping to make sure that we are making these proper investments. One is the Saskatchewan Student Assessment Program that started last year with a field test and continues to be implemented across the province with respect to English Language Arts, ELA, and math with respect to getting an idea when we assess students and see where they're at. But not only see where they're at, figure out where we can help them become more proficient and try to target the supports accordingly. So that's critical to this, I think. The other crucial component is the focus on K-3 literacy. And I've talked about that many times on the show before, whenever I can get in front of a microphone, about how important it is for a student to be reading at grade three level by the time when they exit grade three. And so you're going to see a continued focus and investment into that. We're launching the reading screeners this fall across the school divisions across Saskatchewan. And you can't help but think, you know, as a parent, and we were all students once upon a time, how critical it is to be able to read, because if you're getting into some of those middle years, by the time you hit grade four, five, six, seven, eight, if you're not at the reading level you need to be at, how can you possibly succeed as your classes get more and more difficult? Mm-hmm. And then you think, how does that lead to, you know, we have a lot of talk about mental health in schools. And I can't help but think that if you're struggling with your academics, that probably plays on your mental health and your self-confidence. So it's all kind of tied together. And I think that leads to some really positive outcomes in the end when you make those investments at an early age.
0: Speaking about curriculum, later on this morning, I'm speaking with a lady who works for the Fraser Institute. They recently did a study on the impact of, the use of, and impact of artificial intelligence in grades 6 through 12. It's being used quite extensively by those students, which I don't think any of us are shocked to hear. But I think the downside is we're seeing a reduction in critical thinking and problem solving and all of those things. I would suggest society as a whole is suffering as a result of AI use with a diminishing return on those types of things. But what is the role you see the province playing in trying to ensure that we're protecting as well as we can against that, while understanding AI is not going anywhere?
1: Yeah, absolutely. It has become the World Wide Web, the internet of today. You know, you think back to when you and I were in school and the advent of computers and a laptop, and then when the internet came, people started to question what was the future of libraries and researching by reading through a book and, you know, doing your work that way. AI has become that. It's not going anywhere. It's here. So we got to figure out how do we best use it as a tool and make sure that it does not replace critical thinking. So there's a couple things happening. One, there's some work being done led by the Saskatchewan School Boards Association, by the SSBA, that has membership from the government of Saskatchewan. My legislative secretary for education, Barrett Kropp, sits on that panel, providing a voice and an ear from the government of Saskatchewan. The SDF is part of that table as well, but taking a look at what is AI, how do we use it to its benefit. The other thing I would say too is, you know, one of the groups I met with earlier this summer, or just before summer, was the Youth Advisory Council, which is a group of grade 11 and 12 students from across Saskatchewan. And they come to me as the minister with a series of recommendations. And this is the voice of students. And of the four topics they presented me with back at the end of May, AI was one of them. And they said, like, how do we want to help as students, want to try to provide some of the solutions for you. We're worried about ourselves as students and our colleagues, fellow students, and how they can succeed in today's world, in a world that involves AI. One of the students, I wrote this down, had said, she said, grow with it. That's what you need to do. You need to grow with AI and figure out, like you said, you can't just stick your head in the sand like an ostrich. It's here. You got to figure out how to use it, but make sure that it's used as a tool and doesn't replace critical thinking.
0: How open are, I'm intrigued to know how those meetings go when the Minister of Education is sitting down with grade 11 and 12 students in the province.
1: It's interesting. So they came at me and I met with a group the year before. Their topics this year were mental health. Second was curriculum and credit attainment. Then we talked about grading and assessment. And the final piece was AI and critical thinking. They do their homework. So they present me, they have a presentation written down, and they go through that. After we kind of go through the presentation, we sort of try to open things up a little bit and be a bit more casual in the conversation. And that's where, the pens and papers go down, the books get closed, and people just speak from their hearts. And so you have students here who are, I would argue, are leaders in their schools and in their classrooms, and I think are going to be future leaders in this province, telling me as the minister, saying, you know, I'm a grade 11 student right now. I can tell you what's working great and what could probably use some work. So we have some really engaging and open conversations about some of the challenges in the education system, but also some things they say, this is working really, really well. If you could do more of this, and if the government could somehow support this to expand, if it's a pilot initiative across the province, or find a way to make sure that every student can experience that, let's do that, because this is making a difference for us and we're the young people in this province.
0: I think it's great that you sit down with the students. We have about a minute left. One of the questions I was going to ask you was around, are we having trouble recruiting teachers? Healthcare recruitment and retention seems to be a big issue. Is it an issue in education?
1: It is. Yeah, it absolutely areas. And so I've talked to the STF about this and frankly, to teachers one-on-one. And it's becoming more than just, you know, we've traditionally struggled with trying to recruit teachers to remote and rural and northern areas of the province. But even now, for example, when I meet with my own teachers in the Southwest with the Chinook Teachers Association, they tell me they're having trouble filling vacancies in Swift Current, Saskatchewan, a city of, you know, 17,000 people. So it's becoming a thing. And the answer, there's no real magic bullet to this, I think, no simple solution to it, but it is a challenge. I think part of the solution that I've talked to teachers about is getting some of the students the opportunity when they come out of the College of Education, an opportunity to perhaps put their foot in the door in a rural school or in a northern school and get that experience in a community that perhaps they never would have went into and then have just thought that this is a great place that I'd love to be a teacher in long term.
0: Education Minister Everett Hindley, in a word or two, how confident are you that you will get a deal at the bargaining table with the STF this fall?
1: Very confident. Yeah, I'm hopeful that we'll get that done.
0: I said a word or two. You've given me about 10 there, Minister, but you're confident.
1: I'm confident, yes.
0: Okay, we're going to have to leave it there. Thank you so much for popping into the studio today. Great to check in on this first day of school.
1: Anytime. Thanks for having me.
0: Everett Hindley, Minister of Education. Let's take a break. We'll be back. Phone lines and text lines open here on 980 CJME and 650 CKOM.
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0: Welcome back to the show, Evan Bray. Great to have you here along on a Wednesday morning, a Wednesday that signifies back to school. Everett Hindley just joined our program, Saskatchewan's Minister of Education. We covered a number of topics there. I am more than happy to hear your thoughts. When it comes to education, I mean, this really does affect all of us in one way, shape, or form. If we have children, grandchildren in schools, we have a keen interest on this. If we have loved ones, family members that work within the school system, whether they're teachers, EAs, or any of the support staff that work in schools, we take a keen interest in this. Or just as a taxpayer, school taxes, I mean, we pay a lot to make sure that we're getting the best results we can. Are we? Right? This is the question that I threw out to the minister, because our, you know, our scores, our data rates when it comes to comparable rates of success and results in other provinces haven't been the best when we look at science and math and some of these areas that are measured. And a lot of it comes down to funding models and how much we're paying funding per student, those types of things. So what do we need to do to get there? You have a bird's eye view on this from whatever your seat is, and I'm sure you see some of the challenges. That's the other part of this, and we had the school boards on right off the start of the show. Sometimes something that is a challenge in one part of the province is the furthest thing from a problem in another, which is why that allocation of money through the individual school boards, some 27, is the way to ensure that your community, your localized, prioritized needs are being met. I see some texts coming through on the line that are saying we're top heavy. We have too many school boards, administration. We should be going the way of healthcare. Well, you certainly heard from the president of the Saskatchewan School Boards Association that there was a review done not that long ago, and the decision was made to stick with the format that we currently have in terms of school boards. So anything that you would like to add to this conversation about education and where the prioritized focus should be, let's go there with open lines next here on 980 CJME and 650 CKOM.
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3: 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I'm Gerald Bowman. 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
3: 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Happy Back to School Wednesday. As the kids head back to class, a couple of reminders from police for drivers. Slow down, pay attention, obey school zone speed limits and crossing guards, and don't make U-turns in school zones. More of the same from the Bank of Canada, holding its benchmark interest rate steady today at 2.25%. One more day for an outdoor pool in Saskatoon. Riversdale will close after today. The traditional ribbing has started ahead of the Labor Day Classic. The Winnipeg Blue Bombers posting to social media, ripping on Regina-style pizza, doubling down on a post from 3 years ago, saying, "It's like someone took a three-week-old lasagna and slapped it onto a piece of dough." CKOM weather for today, mainly sunny, windy as well, high 25. Showers beginning near midnight, risk of a thunderstorm overnight with a low 14. Then for tomorrow, the rain should end by noon, then clearing. Tomorrow's high, 23 degrees. It's 9:31. I'm Gerald Bowman, 650 CKOM.
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0: Lots of great texts coming through on the text line on the topic of education and where funding should be prioritized. Are we getting it right? What are we missing? If you've got thoughts, I'd love to hear from you. The phone lines, by the way, are open for you as well. 1-877-332-8255. So while we get some phone calls lined up and the texts keep coming in, a couple of quick things I want to talk on. First of all, Saskatchewan's got a new radio station this morning. Saskatoon's Hit Country 92.9 The Grid launched this morning. We welcome to the Ralco family of radio stations. The company that owns our radio station is adding this radio station to the crew. So there's seven now in the province total under the Ralco name. And this one just launched, Saskatoon's Hit Country 92.9 The Grid, a new sound, great country music. And if you're a country music fan, you will love this radio station. Lots of excitement around that, of course, that launched this morning. And for country music fans, enjoy 92.9 The Grid, newly launched for the province, based out of Saskatoon. Also, I wanted to say congratulations to the NSBA, Saskatoon's Business Association, held last night their Popcorn and Entrepreneurship Series. This is an event that they host annually where they basically honor some of the builders of our province. These are the entrepreneurs that had a vision, had an interest in starting up their business, and have grown it into something incredible. And there's been a list of, this is the 12th year that they've done this. Some incredible people have won in the past. This year, the recognized recipients were Wally and Colleen Ma of Northridge Developments. In fact, the video that they put together, that's how it works. They have a bit of a reception where everyone can get together at Ramey Modern. Then we walk over to the Persephone Theater and they have the screening of basically a mini movie that's made. It's about 40 minutes long. Last night's called In for the Long Run, The Ma Legacy. And it featured Wally and Colleen Ma and their family business, Northridge Developments, that they have built and contributed, of course, through the province. So what was there, 400 plus people at the Persephone Theater last night? And it was a great event. They're the Ma family, just an incredible family. They do some great things. So congratulations to them, and hats off to NSBA and all of the sponsors that made last night possible. It was really, really great. Okay, what are your thoughts on education? I've got a number of people who are texting in who have spouses or loved ones that work in education, which I think is, it's important that we hear those voices. John from Saskatoon. My wife is a complexity teacher in a school that has a student population below 200, but has a number of high need students that far exceeds the average school. The problem with complexity teachers is how they're allotted to schools. It's by student population, not by the number of students with needs. It's an interesting point because John is pointing out the school population is 200. However, 40% of that population has needs and needs her. So just due to the demographics and the area that they're in, a lot of the students are low in reading and writing on top of major social and trauma issues. So John's point is, you know, we shouldn't be doing it just based on the size of the school. It should be the need in the school is how they allocate these complexity teachers. This was part of the last contract settlement. We know that they're back at the bargaining table this fall. Perhaps this will be captured in there as well. 1-877-332-8255. Lots of great texts coming in. Here's one. The texter would rather I not use his name because his wife works in the system, but basically said there's a lot of questions that need to be asked. Why do we have students that are shuffled through the system that don't have a proper skill set? We're setting them up to fail. Kids in grade 6 with a grade 2 to 3 level education, a combination of things that contribute to this. Students don't have to pass their grade. They get moved on regardless of where their levels are. Gosh, we've talked about this on the show quite a bit, haven't we? Teachers are not finishing their curriculum, so they're not held accountable for that. Parents aren't interested in helping their children do better and reach higher. What is the target set to achieve better? Why are we allowing this to happen? We see a large amount of students that are being homeschooled to their benefit. This texter pointing out that his wife is an educational assistant, has been doing it for over 2 decades. So you know, gets a firsthand view through his wife, some of the challenges that are happening. He goes on to say the idea of inclusion has sold our future short. 1-877-332-8255. You want to talk education? We can do that. But I know there's other things going on. In fact, that's, I think, where Ken is going to take us, calling in from Saskatoon. Ken, how are you today?
1: I'm doing fine. You know, this thing with Hetzketh and the Canadian cadets and that photo of the morbidly obese girl. I'm sorry. That would be a doctor's description of that, I'm certain. Reminded me of hockey there for a little while. I think it was the 88 playoffs where Jim Schoenfeld told Don Koharski, the referee, to have another donut. And Canada's armed forces are in trouble. We are hitting our targets for recruitment, but they're woefully low. They're laughably low. And they might have to be way more aggressive. And if this person's a cadet, you're talking about, and these two young ladies are cadets, you're talking about discipline, you're talking about physical fitness. And Hesketh didn't go and make an actual claim on anything. He was just pointing this out, that this is real.
0: But I think it's pretty safe to say we knew what he was getting at.
1: Sure.
0: And Ken, you know, I'm going to push back because I feel like we've got to be careful about this. And I'm all for, you know, ensuring that we have, whether it's military properly trained, properly ready. I don't know any of the details. I don't know if you do behind this photo, but I do know it's youth. It's a cadet program. And this just seems like it's a cheap shot to be throwing that out.
1: You know, sometimes there's an underlying truth. And I'm certain that he doesn't recognize what this cadet program actually is. And I've known people in the Anavets and all sorts of stuff like that. But what it does tell us an underlying truth, and that is our Canadian armed forces right at the moment are a joke. They cannot defend Canada. They cannot actively be part of NATO in any meaningful way.
0: Let me jump in and say this, because I'm going to be careful to say, if we need to bolster our military from the national standpoint, fair enough. But I don't like taking pot shots at the individuals that are stepping up and interested in doing it. So when you say, for example, our military is a joke, I know a lot of people in the military who are far from a joke. They are some of the most accomplished leaders that I know. So is it the structure of the military? Fair enough. But I worry about taking these hot shots at the individuals that step up to say they're interested in the job.
1: The problem with that is that you're always going to find good people, without a doubt. One of my best friends, he's passed away. He spent a career in the military. He served proudly. But he also was very, very strong on the fact that our military was heading in the wrong direction. And they were too top heavy, and he could give you a whole list of reasons why the military was heading in the wrong direction. And so this one picture, it illustrates a much bigger problem that we have, and we have our head in the sand if we think that our military is capable of doing anything worthwhile.
0: Okay, I'm not disagreeing with you, Ken, that our military needs to be focused on, needs to be prioritized, need to be modernized, all of those things. And we've talked with high-ranking military people on it. I am frustrated, though, by the number of people that think Hegseth's comment about this picture is okay. It's not okay. We don't know the context of, I don't know these two young ladies. I don't know what they do. Is one of them, you know, entering first day into cadet camp? Is this maybe got nothing to do with her wanting to be in the military, but everything to do with her wanting to, you know, find some structure and leadership capabilities in her life? Not everyone that goes to cadets goes into the military. And so my point is that I feel like it's fine to have good critical conversations, but especially someone in Pete Hegseth's role to be taking a pot shot like that. I don't know if you saw online. I mean, there's lots of people pushing back on this, but one of the conservative MPs, Scott Anderson, is not only the conservative MP for the area where this cadet camp is taking place in BC, he's a retired captain with the Canadian Armed Forces. And this conservative MP wrote a letter to Mr. Pete Hegseth and posted it online. I won't read the whole thing, but he basically said, shame on you. You've chosen to set aside both, set aside and insult two female Canadian non-combatants and intentionally shame them before millions. You should be ashamed. At the end of his letter, he said, you're a former military officer. You took a cheap shot at women and children in my riding. Next time you want to take a crack at a Canadian, I'm right here. Pretty powerful. Pretty powerful from this conservative and former military personnel. 1-877-332-8255. Let's keep going on the phone lines. I want to grab the call from Brad. Thanks for calling in. Brad, your thoughts?
2: Well, I disagree with your previous caller. First of all, on the cadet program, that the younger woman, our girl, she's a cadet, and she goes through a really good program that instills leadership skills in our youth, but it's got nothing to do with serving in the military. Her, the larger lady, she's an instructor in the cadet world. She is in an auxiliary role. She's not going to be serving with the armed forces as far as a combat role of any sorts. Good on her for taking the time out of her schedule to instruct our youth. As far as our military, the fighting military, our soldiers are second to none. What they lack is the equipment, which the government is now working on, and of course, numbers. And as far as our Canadian military being able to defend Canada, it's an impossible task because Canada's far too big for us to ever defend. So that's really a non-point. Even with the military that we had during the Second World War, covering the territory as large as our country would be impossible.
0: Mm. Thanks for the insight, and I appreciate, again, perspective. That's what we're getting now on the phone, a number of people that are picking up the phone, giving us a call, weighing in, who have military experience. Jim at Regina Beach, who's been on our program more than once, lots of military experience. Jim, welcome to the conversation.
3: Hey, how's it going, Evan?
0: Good. What are your thoughts this morning?
3: Well, I'm almost driving off the road with this topic. I'm just pulling over here right now. But listen, yes, 1980, 1970s, the military that we had then, and when Trudeau gutted us, we were able to defend our country with the mechanisms that we had to fight the onslaught of any. The military has been destroyed by the Liberal government of this country for 40 or 50 years. And when it comes to being second to none, we used to be that. We're not that anymore. Our soldiers don't even do farther than 8-kilometer rucksack marches anymore with 50 pounds of equipment in their backs. There's less than 5,000 regular armed forces that are in the infantry that could protect anything to begin with. And the leadership that we had when we were kids or when we were young men in the military, they were football captains, they were hockey captains. Nowadays, they have to have a university education. They have no leadership leading a football team or a hockey team. And they're just not the same leaders as what we had back in the day. The men that led us through Afghanistan were the ones that got through with the old program. The new leadership we got now, you're forced to rise the ranks so you can have a pension. If you say no to the government, you don't get a pension and you can't feed your family, so you're forced to say yes.
0: The you know, the point that you're making, Jim, thanks for the call. The point that you're making around what the, you know, the training looks like today, I'm going to say this again. If we need to fix the training, if the curriculum, if the standards and all of those things need to be looked at, then fair enough. Absolutely. People that have more knowledge, more experience on military and training and all of those things need to get involved. General Rick Hillier, who is a good friend of this program, who we've had on many times, people like him should be involved in making sure that we're hitting the standards we need to. My point is, let's not start taking shots at the people who sign up. Don't forget, we're looking for tens of thousands of new recruits in the military. And if what we think, when I started policing, I'll tell you this, when Evan Bray started policing, I was not in shape. I was interested in being a police officer. It's all I wanted to do in my life. But I had some work to do. And so to me, the desire, the people, those people that are willing and wanting to do this, not everybody makes the cut. I get that. Not everybody makes the cut, but some of these low-hanging, you know, shots that to me, especially coming from people like Pete Hegseth, who should know better, like, give me a break. That there's no room for that. I had no room for that as far as I'm concerned. If we want to fix the military, let's fix the structure of it, but let's recognize we still need great Canadians to step up and do this job. Okay, let's take a break. We'll be back here momentarily on 980 CJME and 650 CKOM.
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0: By the way, for people that weren't aware of what we were talking about there, we got quickly twisted into a conversation about Pete Hegseth and what he posted on Monday. An image from the Cadet Training Center in Vernon, BC, depicting two young women in uniform with the caption, "This is real," alongside a Canadian flag. The online response, of course, to the post was filled with remarks belittling the physical appearance of these two ladies. They're cadets. They're young ladies. This is a learning program. It's a cadet program. This is not military training that they're in. The Pentagon then came in and said they're standing behind the social media post. They basically said it speaks, the X post speaks for itself, said the deputy press secretary for the Pentagon. So it's caused, obviously, a lot of backlash online. I will not ever support that should be done. That is, to me, childish behavior. It's you lose credibility when you're doing something like that, especially against young people that are signing up for a cadet program that for the most part are doing it to get some leadership training. This isn't becoming about military officer for many people, but it's a cheap shot, and it's one that I should never be tolerated, my view. Okay. Let's change gears. We're going to talk. It is the first Wednesday of the month, which means we check in with Brian Zinchuk. Everything oil, gas, and energy related. Brian, the editor and owner of PipelineOnline.ca, is where we go next here on 980 CJME and 650 CKOM.
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0: It's 10:01. Good morning. I'm Kevin Martell. A gas tax pause reportedly will stay for a bit longer. We now know if borrowing costs will go up, plus first day of class lessons.
1: Focus on routines and transitions. So right from the classroom, how do we walk down the hall?
0: Right now in Regina, mainly sunny and 19. In Saskatoon, mainly sunny and 18. Breaking news this morning. Several media outlets are reporting the Carney government will extend the gas tax holiday, keeping the 10 cents a liter off of gas into the new year until the end of January. Well, the finance minister is expected to make the announcement in Ottawa today. The pause on the excise tax on gas and diesel was previously announced to lift after Labor Day. More breaking news this morning. The key interest rate stays at 2.25%. It is the latest decision just in this morning from the Bank of Canada. The bank says it made the decision as new U.S. tariffs and the ongoing war in Iran cloud its outlook. Bank of Canada Governor Tiff Macklem says the economy strengthened in the second quarter, but those new U.S. tariffs and continually high oil prices pose challenges.
2: The longer oil prices and refinery margins stay high, the greater the risk that higher energy prices spill over and turn into persistent inflation.
0: He also warns about added costs for businesses because of tariffs and counter-tariffs, which could get passed down to customers. The next interest rate decision is set for near the end of next month. Just in this morning as well, Tiger Woods just pleaded no contest to a reckless driving charge in Florida. Woods previously pleaded not guilty to driving under the influence after being arrested this past March following a rollover crash near his home. Florida State Attorney Tom Valkendahl says cutting a plea deal was the right move after two toxicologists said Woods had built up a pharmacological tolerance to prescription pain pills.
3: If he has a tolerance, then guess what? It doesn't impair him. So, and if he's not impaired, guess what? I can't prove DUI.
0: Wood said little during the hearing this morning. Schools are a lot busier today now that class is back. Thousands of kids are in their new clothes, their fresh sneakers, with their school supplies that haven't been damaged or lost yet. In Regina's St. Gregory School, teacher Samantha Deck is prepared after being busy the last few weeks getting ready. What's she looking forward to the most?
4: Super excited to build upon relationships that I have. I'm excited to build new relationships with kids.
0: She says the students will be in what she calls the honeymoon phase for the first while, reserved until their personalities start to come out. It really is a learning experience for kids and teachers alike.
5: If you had to give Saganesh Kilo a superlative for her first school year, it might be most energetic.
4: I'm very eccentric, and I love to give out a lot of my energy.
5: She's hoping she'll be able to teach her kindergartners spatial awareness, not just run dodgeball games and fitness tests.
4: I'm not thinking, okay, if you can't do 20 laps, then you're not good at gym. That is a horrible mindset to have.
5: And as long as she can keep everyone's names straight,
4: if there was three Sarahs, I'd be like, okay, how am I going to identify which one is which?
5: Madam Kilo is pretty sure it'll be a great start to the school year. Dodging that dodgeball, I'm Libby Gray.
0: A mom in Saskatoon had a big dream, and this morning her daughter heads back to school getting to play on an accessible playground they helped create.
6: Last fall, Brittany Hebert was hoping to give her daughter McKenna something most kids take for granted. McKenna uses a wheelchair, so Brittany started fundraising in hopes of building a fully accessible playground at her school.
7: I remember feeling very discouraged, being like, maybe I should just give up this project.
6: But then something very Saskatchewan happened. People heard the story, and neighbors helped neighbors.
7: We were able to raise the funds to do both phases right off the bat.
6: Today, the bell will ring, the doors will open, and McKenna will head outside with her classmates. And for the very first time, she won't have to watch them go play. She'll be going with them. With a Saskatchewan story, I'm Brittany Caffey.
0: It's mystifying experts. It's a floating island in BC. BC Hydro confirmed the island's existence last month, but then lost track of it before it reappeared earlier this week, having traveled about 30 kilometers. It's being theorized the island formed when it was lifted free by rising water levels in a reservoir. And the bark will be on in Prince Albert. Well, maybe not, because they're good dogs. Nearly 200 of them from across Western Canada are there competing ahead of the Canadian Kennel Club's national championship later this month. Each dog is just

0: judged on a series of standards for its specific breed, and the competitor that most closely meets the breed standard gets the most points. The latest local news is as close as your phone. 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It's now 10:06. The back to class forecast in Saskatoon and central Saskatchewan, mainly sunny and 25 today, though 60K wind gusts. The night clouds pick up, there's rain overnight, risk of a storm, still windy with a low of 14. Tomorrow, rain for the morning, still a storm risk. That will end around noon, 50K wind and a high of 23. In Regina and southern Saskatchewan, mainly sunny and 27 today with 50K wind gusts. The night clouds pick up. Overnight, there's rain. Also a storm risk. Still windy and 15 the low. Tomorrow, rain for the morning. Still a chance of a storm, but then clears for the afternoon. More 50K wind and a high of 23. Right now across Saskatchewan, the Battlefords at 17. Prince Albert, 16. Swift Current, 15. Weyburn, Estevan, both at 19. Yorkton, 15. Moose Jaw, 17. In Saskatoon, mainly sunny. Southeast wind at 21, 18 degrees. And Regina, mainly sunny. Southeast wind gusting at 36 and 19 degrees. It's 10:07. I'm Kevin Martell.
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0: I see a number of people online happy to see that gas prices won't be going up by 10 cents, the equivalent of that federal gas tax after the September long weekend. The federal government making that announcement today. They are going to extend the federal gas tax holiday until early 2027. Now, the conservatives, Pierre Poilievre and the conservative, have been calling on them to do this all the way up to Canada Day of next year. So the fact that it's going to extend until next year, people will be happy about that. Certainly the conservatives have been pushing for that. I think this is clearly a time when we always pay attention to gas prices. And by the way, those of you that are burning diesel, I see your texts. Number of people texting in saying, Evan, diesel is out of control. It used to be that it was cheap to drive a diesel vehicle. Now it's the exact opposite of that. When are we getting a break on diesel? I see those texts coming through on the text line as well. Certainly that's been a pressure point. And as we now are into full swing harvest in much of the province, those diesel prices are something that people are going to watch. But I feel like we have not, as a Canadian society, paid as close attention to gas and oil prices as we are right now. With everything going on, conflict in the world and the impact that that's having, we pay close attention to it. We're probably still nowhere near the level that my next guest is, though. Brian Zinchuk, who is the editor and owner of PipelineOnline.ca, Saskatchewan's Energy News, is our guest. Pretty much without fail, the first Wednesday of every month, we have Brian join us, and I've got Brian Zinchuk joining me by phone today. Brian, thanks for taking the call.
1: Good morning, Evan.
0: Oil prices. This is like every day. I know you and I will talk the day before you're on the show, and by the time you're here live, oil prices have changed again.
1: Yeah, so we're looking at West Texas Intermediate is $90.72. That's up a few bucks. Western Canadian Select, which is our heavy blend of crude, that's $70.29, which is a $20.43 differential. And then the global price, this is the tanker price, if we would put it any of our stuff on ships, is $95.57. So oil prices are substantially higher. As I said last time we spoke, that this war isn't over until the aircraft carriers tie up in Norfolk, Virginia. And the reality is that they started shooting again a few days ago. So Here we are.
0: You and I have talked about it's really tough to pinpoint one thing that correlates with gas prices, because oil prices and gas prices aren't always in lockstep. I mean, they can have an impact on one another. Your thoughts on diesel, where it is right now? A number of people texting in today frustrated with how expensive diesel is.
1: Well, I was just driving past the card lock near my mom's place yesterday, and I saw diesel was in Yorkton. I think it was, I couldn't believe it. It said $2.45.9, and I'm like, is that even real? I've never seen prices like that, and I don't have an answer for that other than to say that when oil was $110 a barrel, $120 a barrel, like it was for much of 2009 to 2014, we did not see diesel prices that high. And we also have to point out that the carbon tax has been removed. So, why they're that high, I don't know what the shortage is. It may have to do with the fact that there's a global shortage on diesel because of the war. Mm-hmm. I mean, a lot of reserves that were out there globally, that could be the case. And one of the things that people may not realize, especially for the United States, is that they export a lot of refined products, like tankers full of diesel and gasoline, and because other parts of the world don't have the capacity to ship it. Well, or to produce it. Like, for instance, Iranian oil was in the past would be shipped to the United States, the East Coast, and get refined and then shipped to other places, including Iran, back for fuel. So I suspect, if anything, that might be the case here, is that this, 6 months of this war is having an impact on refined products.
0: Mm-hmm. How much drilling are we doing in the province right now, by the way?
1: So, numbers down a little bit. I suspect that has to do with the amount of rain activity that we've had. As of yesterday, we had 10 rigs in northwest Saskatchewan, 7 in west central, 0 in southwest Saskatchewan, which, again, that's ringing the alarm bells on that. two, actually it's now three as of today, in central Saskatchewan around Regina area, and 17 in the southeast. Now, those three in the Regina area, it's kind of interesting. So one is drilling for Max Power near Central Butte. That is that hydrogen play for natural hydrogen. Another one is Buffalo Potash drilling near Bethune for potash. Mm-hmm. And Tan Pacific is drilling for potash at Sedley. Now, all these are using the exact same hardware, staff, companies that the oil patch uses. So it's kind of a little bit of a side hustle for these oil patch companies.
0: Chatting today with Brian Zinchuk, who is the editor and owner of PipelineOnline.ca. Okay, can we talk about this Venezuela deal that the U.S. president has been talking about? We know very, very few details, but just your thought on if this is true and if this comes to fruition, how impactful is this going to be for Canadian and for us in Saskatchewan?
1: Well, first of all, you may have noticed in my notes I use air quotes. Because this deal, as it is like, oh, yeah, by the way, January 3rd, we abducted your leader, and we said we now control your oil industry. And since then, now we're saying how we're going to control it. So we're going to take 65 billion barrels of reserves, and at no cost to the U.S. Taxpayer, the president said, and that's just going to be basically ours. Now, as other nations used to do this 100 years ago, they called that imperialism. British Empire showed up and took half of Africa, and then they also took the Indian subcontinent for a couple hundred years. You know, that's exactly what this is. There's no other way to put it. Now, apparently Chevron, and I'm going to post the Canadian Press story on that, Chevron said, yeah, we'll go in. Other companies are not so sure if they'll want to go to Venezuela because, oh, by the way, Venezuela has a tendency to nationalize their other companies running their stuff in that country and saying, oh, sorry, you don't get it anymore. Goodbye. How is this going to work? Is the United States going to deploy troops on the ground like they did in Iraq to protect the American contractors? You know, they've never had to deploy troops to buy Canadian oil, but they might have to do it in Venezuela. And guess what happens when you do that? People start shooting them. You know, that's the reality, is that people don't like foreign invaders coming and taking your stuff. And that's basically what Trump says. Yeah, that's what we're going to do. So what does this mean for Canada? The reality is that Venezuela used to produce over 3 million barrels per day. And where did that go? Almost all of it went to the Gulf Coast. A company called Citgo was Venezuela's company. And most of the large refineries on the U.S. Gulf Coast in Texas and Louisiana were tooled to take this crude, that and Mexican crude as well. Mexican crude has fallen off the map. And what happened was, as production of Venezuelan crude fell, it just happened to be Canada's crude, most of which is heavy and sour. That stuff comes out of oil sands. It's stuff that comes out of Lloydminster and Vaughan and St. Walburg and whatnot. That stuff is basically very similar. Only certain types of refineries can take this type of oil. And what happened was, is that for the better part of a couple decades, we were essentially eating Venezuela's lunch. Mm-hmm. We were taking their spot in the American market, and the United States had sanctioned them, and they didn't really want to buy Venezuelan crude, so they were buying it from us. You know, we built the Keystone Pipeline, stuff went by rail, other pipelines as well. So what happened was, is that we took their market share that they had established over decades. This now means that they may be returning. Now, it may take many years to come back to, I think they're 1.2 million barrels per day. They were far less than that many months ago. If every barrel they add to the market is not going to displace something from elsewhere in the world, it's going to displace Canadian barrels. So either we are going to still sell barrels to the United States at a discounted rate, which is a huge differential. We have gone up to, I've seen over $40, that we're less than the WTI price. Right now it's $20. We basically were giving away our oil many years ago. That could happen unless we find other markets. Now, how are we going to find other markets?
0: Pipelines.
1: We've got to build pipelines right. to the coast.
0: Okay, let's do this because I think you're leading us into a bigger conversation. In fact, there was a text on the line the other day when I was talking a bit about this Venezuela thing, talking about the price differential of what we can sell our product to the Asian market versus what we sell it to the States for. And a question came through, why is that? I said, this is a perfect Brian Zinchuk question. So that's where we'll go, the possibility of pipelines. And I want to get into our oil revenue as a result of the increase in oil prices, what that's meant for our province, and what it's meant for the province to the west of us, and why there's such a difference between the numbers. So all of that and more yet to come with Brian Zinchuk here on 980 CJME and 650 CKOM.
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0: Welcome back to the show, Evan Bray, and we are joined by Brian Zinchuk, who is the editor and owner of PipelineOnline.ca, Saskatchewan's energy news. Brian, going into the break, you were talking about the discounted rate at which we sell our oil to the United States. We had a texter earlier this week wanting to understand why that is, and why don't we just either charge them what we're charging other countries or sell less to them and sell more to Asia, for example.
1: Well, part of that is that we are essentially a price taker in the same way that a farmer cannot really control the price of what the wheat is. So, you know, we have to take the price that the market is. And as that market has more heavy oil to it, the differential is certainly going to increase, which means that Saskatchewan, for instance, will get less for its heavy oil as Venezuelan oil comes online, unless we find a way to get Canadian heavy oil to other markets. So go ahead.
0: Yeah, so I mean, I think that leads into the pipeline talk, because we can sell it at a better rate, the global price, if you will, if we can get a pipeline, for example, to the West Coast and start shipping it over to Asia.
1: Exactly. So then you're competing with the world market, and the world price for oil is $95. Now that's for light oil, but you know it's much higher than the WTI price and much, much higher than WCS. It's a $25 difference, mm-hmm. US, which turns into almost $40 Canadian. That's a lot per barrel. Mm-hmm. So if we can get our stuff to other markets, we can potentially get a higher price for it. Why wouldn't we want to do that? That's why the West Coast pipeline that's been proposed is absolutely critical. But even one of those pipelines is not sufficient. We need more than that. And there's another dynamic at play here, is that to the east, this happened in recent week, and there hasn't been a lot of talk about it. The Line 5, which feeds half of Southern Ontario's needs and Quebec as well, there's a First Nation in Wisconsin who really, really did not like the fact that the pipeline ran through their reserve. So Enbridge said, fine, we will build it around your reserve. So they started doing that. And there was a construction accident a week ago, and a truck fell into the ditch and broke the pipeline and spilled, as far as I can tell, it's propane all over the place. So that pipeline will be shut down for something to the tune of, I think, 10 or 11 days. So the scenario that we've been talking about, well, you know, Trump could shut down that line and we'll have problems, that's what's happening right now in real time. It's had very little coverage. I haven't had time to dig into it because I've been occupied with other things. But the reality is that that's happening right now. And this is one of the reasons why we need to really, really start looking at this Northern Shield proposal, which is basically a redux of Energy East,
0: right,
1: so that we control it within our own borders.
0: Mm-hmm. Brian Zinchuk is my guest, editor, owner of PipelineOnline.ca. The first quarter financial results were revealed this week by the province of Saskatchewan, and we saw, thanks to increased oil prices, our revenue in the province was up some $331 million, much of that because of oil revenue. If we look to the west of us, Alberta went from a $9 billion deficit to a $2 billion surplus in their first quarter review, and most of that thanks to oil prices. Are they that much bigger of an oil producer than we are? Because that's exponentially large.
1: Oh, yeah. Well, it's an order of magnitude. It used to be that Alberta produced 10 times as much oil as Saskatchewan does. In the last couple of years, that's now become 11 times as much. It's on its way to 12. And if they continue on that path, it'll be even much more than that, because they are very serious about doubling oil production, whereas we have been relatively flat. Other than a little dip and a little bump for Bakken, we've been relatively flat at 450,000 barrels per day for the last 24 years.
0: Mm-hmm. But if I'm running the numbers, though, like, and I'm just doing very quick, simple math, but let's say, you know, we are surplus $300,000 as a result of oil revenues. If they're 12 times higher than us, that's $3.5 billion, but not $11 billion, which is what their swing was. So do they have a different royalty rate, or what is different about Alberta?
1: Well, I can say this. Remember, I've been talking for months about how many of the new wells coming on stream now are these multilateral ones that we're doing out of preferential rate of only 2.5% royalty. And I have been warning that a future finance minister is going to look at his revenue side and say, where'd all the money go? There we are.
0: So you think the multilateral drilling is maybe has some impact on this?
1: Well, okay, so let's say that, by my estimation, half or more than half of the new wells drilled in Saskatchewan in the southeast are multilaterals, okay? And they're getting not just the horizontal, well incentive program, but they have to produce 100,000 barrels before we get the full royalty rate. Well, that will take many years. The amount that the province will forego on one individual well in royalties because of this program is $1.5 million based on a $70 barrel. Well, we now have a $90 barrel, and so we're foregoing a lot more mm-hmm. than that, and it takes us years and years to hit 100,000 barrels. So
0: sure.
1: the reality is that you give something away at a highly preferential rate like that, yeah, they are going to take advantage of it, and your revenue is going to plummet. And I've been warning about this for almost a year now, actually probably more than that, and I'm pretty sure, Evan, this is the chickens coming home to roost.
0: Mm-hmm. Okay, before we end, we're under 30 seconds left, but Lloydminster Heavy Oil Show is coming up mid-month.
1: Absolutely. It's, I believe, the 16th and 17th. I understand a premier will be speaking there, as well as Minister Beaudry. We're talking about heavy oil with this whole conversation. This is the capital of heavy oil for Canada.
0: Much difference between this and the Weyburn Oil Show that we saw earlier in the year?
1: A lot of similarities, but different products.
0: Okay. Appreciate your check-in, Brian, as always. Thanks for making the time.
1: Awesome. Ask me about Knapp sometime.
0: Brian Zinchuk is the editor and owner of PipelineOnline.ca. Yeah, we'll have to ask him about cadets sometime. I think he was a cadet, actually, if I remember correctly. So given the fact that we were talking about that earlier in the show today, perhaps the next time we have Brian in studio, we can chat a bit more about that. Let's take a break. We'll be right back to talk about the detrimental impact of artificial intelligence on our children's learning. That's coming up next here on 980 CJME and 650 CKOM.
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3: It's 10:30. Good morning, I'm Kevin Martell. Breaking news, it looks like the federal tax will stay off of fuel for a while longer. The Carney government's expected to announce today the tax will stay off until January 30th. The key interest rate stays at 2.25%. The Bank of Canada just made its latest decision this morning. Tiger Woods just made a deal, pleading no contest to reckless driving, a reduced charge compared to the driving under the influence charge he recently pleaded not guilty to. It came after he crashed in Florida this past March. If you weren't on the road this morning, don't forget kids are back in class today across Saskatchewan, so school zones are busier. And a woman swimming in Lake Tahoe in California got attacked by an otter. She was able to climb to safety, but needed more than three dozen stitches. The back-to-class forecast in Saskatoon and central Saskatchewan, mainly sunny, windy, and 25 today. Tonight, clouds pick up, rain overnight, risk of a storm, still windy, and a low of 14. Tomorrow, rain for the morning, still a storm risk. That will end around noon and a high of 23. In Regina and southern Saskatchewan, mainly sunny and 27 today, windy. Tonight, clouds pick up, overnight, there's rain with a storm risk. Still windy and 15 the low. Tomorrow rain and a chance of storm in the morning. Clearing for the afternoon, a high of 23. Right now in Regina, mainly sunny. Southeast wind at 24, 21 degrees. And in Saskatoon, mainly sunny. Southeast wind at 21, 18 degrees. It's 10:31. I'm Kevin Martell. And now the Real Ag Minute with Sean Haney.
4: A major transportation breakthrough could soon give prairie grain and fertilizer exporters a year-round Arctic gateway to global markets. New studies from the University of Manitoba, FedNav, and the Arctic Research Foundation confirm that year-round commercial shipping from the Port of Churchill is achievable today using modern ice-class vessels. Manitoba Premier Wab Kanu and federal officials highlighted that declining sea ice is extending Hudson Bay navigation windows, providing Western Canadian agriculture a direct alternative trade corridor that reduces reliance on traditional southern and coastal routes. With grain exports returning to Churchill alongside shipments of zinc and potash, the Arctic Gateway Group says the port is seeing its most diversified season in history. For prairie farmers, expanding rail infrastructure and securing 12-month marine access through Hudson Bay could unlock faster turnaround times, lower freight costs, and an offer of strategic buffer against supply chain bottlenecks down south. I'm Sean Haney.
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7: This is probably the most interesting document that I've read in a long time. The document is a 1965 special supplement to the Star Phoenix newspaper. This 32-page, large-format item was entirely about potash in Saskatchewan. It was for the 1965 Saskatchewan Potash Show. It's 60 years old and gives a snapshot of what potash meant to Saskatchewan at that time and what they thought it would be in the future. 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It talks about the new Saskatchewan and how potash will be vitally important to Saskatchewan. It discusses how potash will impact Saskatchewan's economy and how the world's attention will focus on Saskatchewan. It even speculates that Saskatchewan may become the world's largest potash producer. 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I'm Eric Anderson from CIMSA.
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0: Well, welcome back to the show, Evan Bray. Good to have you here on a Wednesday morning, the first day of school for much of the province, which has some other impact on people. A couple of texts this morning about driving and congestion. In fact, one of the texts coming from Wendy in Saskatoon, who said, I would love to know why the city decides to close roads the day of and the day prior to the first day of school. From getting to elementary or high school or university, on top of that, as a cancer patient trying to get to treatment, it is impossible this morning. The city should know how to use a calendar and be able to organize themselves when to have the construction done. She actually texted that this morning at 8:55. At 10:35, she texts back and she says, well, traffic in and out of the university on every road is still very backed up. So there were a few texts this morning about traffic congestion with back to school, so increased traffic getting to the schools, along with some of the construction that usually takes place in the summer but is not yet completed. Well, school is back in session. AI, artificial intelligence, is becoming a bigger part of our lives all the time. What is the impact it's having in the classroom? This is a topic that I think is gaining momentum, as it should. Are Canadian kids, Canadian students, using AI as a learning tool? Or has it become a shortcut? You know, we had Cole's Notes back in the day. Well, today AI is taking that and going much further. There's a brand new Fraser Institute study out, a survey, I should say, of teachers from grades 6 through 12. And what it does is it looks at how often students are using artificial intelligence for schoolwork and what educators are seeing in the classroom. I'm seeing and hearing stuff online where students will take a math equation and literally just take a picture of it, a photo of it, put it into AI, and it will spit out the answer and say, is this for a school project? And if so, would you like me to show my work? You know how teachers sometimes don't want just the final answer. They say you've got to show your work. So you can get all of that through AI. This study, the findings are quite interesting because they raise a lot of questions about critical thinking and writing and how schools should handle AI going forward. I'm happy to have Paige McPherson joining us now. Paige is senior fellow in education policy with the Fraser Institute, was involved in this study, and joins us by phone. Paige, thanks for taking the call.
1: Yeah, thanks for having me.
0: So maybe let's just start with the big question. How big is the impact of AI in our schools?
1: Yeah, it is quite big in terms of what teachers are reporting from this survey. So we commissioned this survey with Leger. Leger conducted it for us. It's of grade 6 to 12 teachers right across Canada. And we found that in every region, and I'll break down the numbers for you, in Manitoba, Saskatchewan, which we looked at as a distinct region as well, but right across the country, teachers are reporting pretty large shares of students that they suspect are using AI for homework. They're seeing declining skills, you know, of students in class around critical thinking and writing. And they're also reporting that they themselves as teachers use AI a pretty fair bit. So I would say right from the teachers to the students through the schools across the country, AI is definitely having a distinct impact on our education system.
0: Taking a look at the report, it says 4 in 10 teachers believe more than half of their students are using AI to do their homework. Would you call that a big problem? Would you call it a big opportunity? Would you call it something that needs attention? How do you categorize that?
1: Yeah, so I guess that's a sort of a two-part answer. The first part, and why I think this is problematic, is that we asked a follow-up question to that as well. So that's a national number. About 4 in 10 Canadian teachers in grades 6 to 12 report that their students over half of their students are using AI for their homework. That's what the teachers are reporting they think is happening. That was slightly lower in Manitoba and Saskatchewan. And I'll just note that in both Quebec and then in Manitoba, Saskatchewan, the usage rates were a little bit lower as reported by teachers, but still enough that it's something to pay attention to for sure. And no teachers said that none of their students are using AI basically in Manitoba and Saskatchewan. So this is an issue that's facing classrooms, certainly in your region as well. But the follow-up question that I think is important is that if we look at your region in particular, in Manitoba and Saskatchewan, of the students who teachers report are using AI to complete their homework. 55.4%, that's an average of how many students they think, according to teachers, are using it inappropriately. In other words, to do their work for them, and therefore those students are not completing the required work themselves. So where I think there, you know, there's opportunity with AI, certainly, and we can talk about that, but I think the concerning part is if you're just getting students who are using the AI to do their homework for them, which is what teachers in Saskatchewan are saying, that is certainly a concern.
0: And I'm assuming that's where the downfall, the concern about the reduction of critical thinking skills comes in.
1: Well, yeah, exactly. So, and it's also about the comparison of their take-home work and their in-class work, because we really wanted to drill down on this and understand what teachers were saying. So in Manitoba and Saskatchewan, a strong majority of surveyed teachers, 75.7%, so about three-quarters, say that some of their students' work, their in-class work, is of lower quality than their take-home work. Now, that's probably always been the case. There's always students who are getting help at home from parents or whatever to complete their take-home work. But we asked about, okay, well, how has that changed over time? And more than 9 in 10 teachers in Manitoba and Saskatchewan, so 92.9%, said that that gap in work quality has been worsening over time. So they're seeing that that work that is being done in class is worse, and that's a problem that is growing and worsening over time. And I can definitely get into the numbers on more of that in-class work and the critical thinking as well.
0: Let's talk, Paige, about where we go from here. Paige McPherson is my guest, Senior Fellow, Education Policy at Fraser Institute. So is it that we need more guidelines for AI? Is it teachers are having to kind of adjust the way in which they teach in classroom versus homework? Where do we go from here?
1: Well, if we're seeing the skills in class decline, and I'll throw another number at you. So 67.6% of teachers in Manitoba and Saskatchewan said that their students' in-class writing and analytical skills, so not just their ability to, you know, read the material, but their ability to actually analyze it, understand it, comprehend it, is worse today than their students 5 years ago. So in just that really short time frame, which really is, you know, that's when AI has developed, and especially these generative AI tools like ChatGPT that we do know that, you know, many students are using, that's where they're seeing that real gap. And so the question becomes, okay, well, how do you address this, right? Mm-hmm. And I think one of the things is you're going to have to probably do more work in class, because it does compromise the integrity of the take-home work if many students are just using these tools to completely do the work for them. So assessments become important, standardized testing, so all kids are doing the same test at the same time, I think really is an important tool, maybe doing more oral work in class. And of course, you know, school boards, teachers can to a certain extent figure this out. But we also found when we surveyed teachers in Manitoba and Saskatchewan on the policies, there are not strong guardrails in place. So a lot of teachers reporting that their schools or school boards do not have policies governing teacher or staff AI use, nor student AI use. And so having those policies in place would probably be a good first step.
0: You know, I wonder when we're having this conversation, Paige, about the decline in analytical skills, do you suspect, and perhaps I'm taking you outside of this report that you did with this question, but do you suspect there's more at play here than just AI? Clearly AI is having an impact, but I just think about how we communicate differently. Like, things have changed so much for youth with online and tech and everything. Is there a constellation of things that maybe are adding to this decline in analytical skills?
1: I think it's a really important question, and I think you're probably right. Because we have seen, of course, post-COVID, the really massive expansion of educational technology, or ed tech as it's sometimes referred to, essentially laptops that students are using much more frequently in schools. Technology is a much bigger part of students' lives. And then the question becomes, well, are they developing those sort of foundational, more analog skills, right? The people who established these tech companies, they were not immersed in technology in their childhood, and yet they did grow to have these, to make these amazing advancements in technology as adults. But they did have those kind of core foundational reading, writing, arithmetic, critical thinking skills. So that's another thing that this survey showed, is that, you know, 83.8% So more than 8 in 10 teachers in Manitoba and Saskatchewan said that their current students' critical thinking skills are worse than their students only 5 years ago. So that's a lot of teachers saying that. And I agree with you, AI, perhaps it's a contributing factor, but there's a lot going on. And I think that it's very difficult for really anybody, an adult or a student, to really contextualize what they're hearing, regardless of what the subject is. If you think about history and you hear about some terrible event, but you don't know the context, you don't know what led up to that event, you don't know who the key figures are, what are the dates, you don't have those foundational kind of facts and knowledge in place, you're not really going to be able to effectively analyze or critically think about what that event then means. And so that's why having that foundational education in place, which really that's a curriculum question for provincial governments to think through. But that remains just as important today as it did, 25 years ago.
0: I was concerned when I read this report. I'm even more concerned now talking with you, Paige. Like these are things that I think we have to sit up and pay attention to. But the goal is not to take AI completely out of the classroom. Am I right with this? It's more about let's move to responsible use and proper use.
1: I think that's the important question here. So first of all, on your first point, I do think we're doing teachers a disservice if we're not listening to them on this. They're telling us very clearly that they are using AI, that many of their students are using AI, and the majority of those students who are using AI, per the teachers, what they expect, they're not using it inappropriately. So we should absolutely listen to these survey findings. They're very important. In terms of what the next steps are, that's the question, right? There's sort of two approaches. Do we teach students, do we fully immerse students in AI and teach them to use it well, or do we AI-proof classrooms as much as possible so that, that those foundational education pieces are in place? And I think in the younger years, because this survey is grades 6 to 12, we did not find very large differences between kids in grade 6 to 8 or kids in grade 8 to 12, according to the teachers who teach those grades. So younger kids are using this too. So I think preserving some of those things to ensure that kids can use AI well. When you're using AI, you've got some subject matter expertise. You've got life experience and knowledge. You can tell when it's like, that seems off to me, and you can better discern truth and fiction. We need to make sure that kids are going to have that ability when they're interacting with that technology as well, that they as well can have that foundational knowledge, the ability to think critically, so that they know when something that they're seeing online is just false or biased or whatever it might be.
0: I'm curious to know, do you think, Paige, that this will be something, if we were to look at school curriculum in 20 years from now, that this actually starts even earlier? The teaching of AI and the responsible use of it starts actually in elementary school?
1: I think so. I mean, our survey does only look at grade 6 and up, but for a lot of schools that is later elementary school, or it could be middle school. And so I think that as these technologies also become just more embedded into the apps that children and adults are using, and as kids are using these things at younger ages, then certainly it's a discussion I think that's worth having right through the grades, because it seems that the proliferation of its use is really only growing.
0: Right. Is there a role, just as we wrap up here, is there a role for parents in this when we consider AI is being used a lot for homework, which is of course done at home? What should parents be doing?
1: Well, of course, close communication between teacher and parent is really key here. So if teachers are seeing these concerns, ensuring that parents are notified of that, if they suspect that the homework is being completed by AI, if their in-class work is not up to snuff compared to their take-home work, then certainly parents should be informed about that. And then the role that parents can play is, being curious about why that is. That might be that there's some legitimate reasons for that. Maybe they're stressed doing tests in class versus take-home. There's wiggle room there. It's not, just black and white, but knowing that more and more students are using AI, seeing how accessible this is, when it's my own kids, it's just basically abstaining from technology as long as possible and using pen and paper as long as possible. But of course, that's up to every parent. But just knowing, just how common, according to teachers, this is really important for parents to know.
0: It's a fascinating study. I appreciate the work that you and the team did on bringing this up. And thank you for giving us some time to chat about it today.
1: Yeah, thank you so much for having me.
0: Paige McPherson, Senior Fellow, Education Policy at Fraser Institute. That, by the way, is available for you if you wanted to look at it in depth or take a look at the executive summary. Just go to the Fraser Institute website and you can find it there. By the way, thanks to everyone texting in. Lots of thoughts. I mean, a number of people being very honest saying, gosh, wouldn't it have been nice back in our day to have the benefit of artificial intelligence? And others are saying, yeah, this is a serious issue that if we don't clamp down on it now, it's going to be an impact on all of society. In fact, some people suggesting this is much broader than just students in school. Society as a whole is losing its ability to think critically and problem solve and communicate and all of the things that technology seems to be causing us to regress a little bit. Thank you for the texts that are rolling in today. 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
0: 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This is, I can tell you, it's a big celebration in the building. Lots of excitement, and it is off and running as of about 7:45 this morning, I think, is when they hit the airwaves. So 92.9 The Grid, if you're a country music fan, there you go. That is Saskatchewan's and Saskatoon's new hit country station. We welcome them, congratulate them to the Ralco family. Okay, we are coming up after 11 o'clock, playing along with Saskatchewan's smartest radio listener. I'm curious to know if we're going to get a quick response on today's question. I've got a little bit of a bet going on this one. I'll tell you why when we come back. SSRL is coming up after 11 here on 980 CJME and 650 CKOM.
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1: Every community, every classroom is a little bit different. Every student is unique in terms of their needs and some of the challenges they may face.
0: Hindley says the additions should give teachers more flexibility. For most kids, the first day of grade one comes with a new classroom, new friends, but there is something extra special waiting for McKenna Hebert at St. Anne's School in Saskatoon, a playground designed so she could actually join in. In this Saskatchewan story, Brittany Cafe tells us how one mom turned a heartbreaking problem into a $370,000 dream and how Saskatoon helped make it happen.
2: In kindergarten, McKenna Hebert spent a lot of time watching her friends play. McKenna uses a wheelchair, and her mom, Brittany, started dreaming about what an accessible playground at her school could look like.
3: The hope was that it would actually be fun, accessible, and it would serve the whole North End.
2: That dream came with a big price tag. 370,000 doll families opened their wallets and their hearts and helped make the brand new accessible playground a reality.
3: The community really rallied around us.
2: Today at school, McKenna Hebert will be doing what every six-year-old wants to do at recess. Play. With the Saskatchewan Story, I'm Brittany Cafe.
0: This morning, no real surprise, the Bank of Canada held its benchmark interest rate steady at 2.25% for a seventh consecutive announcement. Central Bank Governor Tiff Macklem says the economy strengthened in the second quarter, but new American tariffs and high oil prices bring challenges.
4: The longer oil prices and refinery margins stay high, the greater the risk that higher energy prices spill over and turn into persistent inflation. In addition, the new U.S. and Canadian counter-tariffs could add costs to some businesses and feed through to consumer prices over time.
0: Most economists expected the key rate to be held at 2.25%, and they were right. From this morning, reports the Carney government will extend the gas tax holiday, keeping the 10 cents a liter off of gas into the new year until the end of January. The finance minister expected to make the announcement in Ottawa soon. The pause on the excise tax on gas and diesel was previously announced to lift on, or after, that is, after Labor Day. New this morning, golf legend Tiger Woods has just entered a plea agreement to a reckless driving charge in Florida. He was arrested in March on suspicion of driving under the influence following a rollover crash near his home. He was arrested after his SUV clipped a truck and rolled onto its side on a residential road. Woods said little during the hearing, but the state attorney wasn't holding back.
5: Of all the people in the world who should not get behind the wheel of the car, it's the gentleman who is one of the most recognizable faces on the planet. Somebody will see him, whether it's in Georgia or Nevada or New York or where have you. He's not to drive a car.
0: There will be no jail time, and Woods agreed to a five-year driver's license suspension. Right now in Nepal, there has been no word if any contact has been made with any of 30 missing Canadians. The total number, after last week's catastrophic flooding, is just under 4,000. The death toll has climbed to 1,100 as roads, villages, and buildings were destroyed. Happening right now, 1 week after her death, Dolly Parton having a long-standing impact on the prairies, and not just because of her music. There are 20 Dolly Parton Imagination Libraries in Saskatchewan, and altogether, they are giving close to 3,000 kids access to free books. Kara Thorpe with the Imagination Library in Prince Albert says the program is a no-brainer, especially for families struggling to find extra money for education.
6: We're in a space of time where money's tight, and so if we can provide that and it can be supported by somebody who really just wants to help.
0: Over 60,000 books are mailed monthly in Canada. This morning, a woman confronted by an angry otter. Yeah, otter in California. After the attack, she needed more than three dozen stitches.
7: Lynette Bellin says the reality of what happened to her is just sinking in.
8: I've been swimming in Lake Tahoe for like 25 years. This has never happened.
7: The water safety and self-rescue trainer says even she never saw this coming. She was going for her usual swim along Lake Tahoe's east shore when something latched onto her leg and pulled her underwater.
0: ABC reporter Hannah Bata. The latest local news as close as your phone. 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It's 11:05. The forecast for Saskatoon and central Saskatchewan, staying sunny for today, high 25. Showers beginning near midnight, low 14. They should end by noon tomorrow, then clearing tomorrow's high 23. In Regina and southern Saskatchewan, sunny 27.

0: Lots of showers overnight, low 15. Showers end tomorrow afternoon, then clearing with a high 23. Right now in Saskatoon, sunny and 20 in Regina, sunshine 21 degrees. It's 11:06. I'm Gerald Bowman.
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0: of misinformation, Mr. Know-It-All.
1: I am the smart. I am the smart. S-M-R-T. I mean, S-M-A-R-T.
2: And now another useless fact.
3: Welcome back to the show, Evan Bray. Good to have you here. It is a Wednesday morning at 11 o'clock, and just last night I was at the Persephone Theater for the NSBA's Popcorn and Entrepreneurship Series. And while we're in the foyer visiting and just kind of chatting before the actual program started, I had a good conversation with a young lady who said, I can't wait for Wednesdays. Every Wednesday, I want to be the one to call in and get the right answer. It's yet to happen. So maybe today. No, I didn't give her any inside information about today's question, but today we are going back to the phones. And yes, this is a contest played on the phone. If you want to text along, you can. However, texting is just that. It's texting and playing along, but no chance to win. You have to call in to win. You have to be the first person with the correct answer to today's Saskatchewan Smartest Radio Listener question. And if you are, not only are you wearing the crown as SSRL champ for the week, but you are the recipient of a limited edition Saskatchewan Smartest Radio Listener t-shirt from our friends at Little Town Apparel. Now, in order to get going today, we need to welcome to the program last week's winner. We're going to Estevan, Saskatchewan. Bernie is on the line. And how are you today, Bernie?
4: Doing great. How are
3: That's
4: you doing,
3: not
4: Evan?
3: Too bad. How's the last week been? Did you guys get a big dump of rain down there this week?
4: Yeah, depending on the area, we've had several dumps, I think, in the last couple of 3 days. It's been kind of tough on farmers and the oil patch alike, for sure.
3: I got a buddy that farms just outside of Estevan, and I think he said 3.5 inches between Sunday and Monday morning.
4: Wow, yeah. We didn't get quite that much right in Estevan, but just depending on the area, like I say, north, south, east, or west, it's varying reports.
3: Well, Bernie, you are the SSRL champ, and hopefully the city had a big parade for you, or I don't know, something, some sort of a celebration.
4: Not quite that, but I tell you what, I didn't even get the phone hung up last week, and it was lighting. My phone was lighting up as I was giving the information to your producer.
3: That's
4: from
3: good.
4: Both well-wishers and smart-asses alike.
3: Oh, yeah, of course. They'll come out of the woodwork when, when you're thrust onto the throne, for sure. Okay, so last week's question, scientists know the reason behind almost every human body part except this, and you knew the answer was
4: Beards,
3: that's right. We're the only primate that grow a beard, and there's no real scientific or logical explanation behind it. It's one of those weird things, and you knew the answer, which means today you've got the opportunity to crown a new winner, at least give the question that will get us there. Have you got the question in hand?
4: I do so.
3: All right, let's give it a go. What have you got for us?
4: Most people have the wrong assumption about when this phenomenon first happened. What is it?
3: Most people have the wrong assumption about when this phenomenon first happened. What are we talking about? Bernie, thanks for being such a great winner, and appreciate you joining us this morning.
4: Thanks, Evan. Have a great Saskatchewan day.
3: All right, you as well. 1-877-332-8255. There you go. That's the question. Most people have a wrong assumption about when this phenomenon first happened. What are we talking about? Ron, you like to be the first caller, don't you? Which can be a blessing if you know the answer. What do you think?
5: And say Halley's Comet.
3: Halley's Comet, good guess, but no, not Halley's Comet. But thanks for starting us off, 1-877-332-8255. We are headed to Saskatoon. David is next up. David, most people have a wrong assumption about when this phenomenon first happened. What is it?
6: How long the Earth has been here.
3: How long the Earth has been here is not the answer we're looking for, but thanks for playing along. Brad in Swift Current, do you know?
7: I'm not sure, Evan, but I hear you're coming down the Swift Current pretty soon.
3: I am. Well, I think in February, I'm coming to speak with the Chamber of Commerce.
7: Right. So yeah. I hope you stop in at Sister's Restaurant because my wife is dying to meet you.
3: Okay. Sister's. I'm going to put it on my to-do list. So thanks for that, Brian. Dear Brad, okay. Sorry. Do you know the answer?
7: I'm thinking the first mass extinction.
3: First mass extinction is no, not right. But thanks for playing along. 1-877-332-8255. Will this be a tough one? I don't know. I'm going to tell you the story behind where this came from, but I won't do it until after we get our winner. Let's go to David in Watrous. David, welcome to the program. What do you think?
8: Is it the biblical flood?
3: Biblical flood, did you say?
8: Yes.
3: No, but good guess. That's not the answer we're looking for. Let's go to Al in Regina. What do you think?
9: Did you say that? Yes. No, but good guess.
3: Al.
9: The answer we're looking for.
3: Well, Al, you got your radio cranked too loud in the background.
10: Oh, just 1 second.
3: What do you think?
10: I'm thinking about you have the eclipse of the moon and the sun.
3: The eclipse is wrong, but thanks for playing along. No, it's not the eclipse. 1-877-332-8255. Annika in Swift Current, do you know?
11: Is it crop circles?
3: Ooh, there's a good guess. But no, it's not crop circles. The question today, Saskatchewan's smartest radio listener question, most people have a wrong assumption about when this phenomenon first happened. What are we talking about? Let's go to Outlook, Saskatchewan. Aaron, do you know?
12: Well, let's go with the last days of Pompeii, Mount Vesuvius.
3: Okay, you're giving us a history lesson today, but no, it's not nothing to do with Pompeii or Mount Vesuvius. Let's go to Dan in Lumsden. Dan, the question is, most people have a wrong assumption about when this phenomenon first happened. What are we talking about?
13: I'm thinking El Nino.
3: El Nino is not correct. 1-877-332-8255. Gravelberg, Saskatchewan. Steve is on the line. Have you got an answer?
14: I thought it was... it's going to be wrong, but the sinking of the Titanic.
3: Well, sinking of the Titanic? Okay, good. You know what? Even though it's wrong, it eliminates some answers that people might have bouncing around in their noggin. So, no, it's not the sinking of the Titanic. 1-877-332-8255. What are we chatting about today? The Saskatchewan smartest radio listener question. Most people have a wrong assumption about when this phenomenon first happened. Let's go to Roland in Bradville. Bradville?
15: Hello.
3: Radville.
15: Hello.
3: How are you?
15: Pretty good. How are you?
3: You know my answer, Roland.
15: Climate change.
3: Ooh, climate change. There's a topical and somewhat controversial topic, but no, it's not climate change. 1-877-332-8255. It is scientific in nature, I will say that. In fact, you could put the word scientific in there as well. Most people have a wrong assumption about when this scientific phenomenon first happened. So it is scientific in nature, if that helps. Let's go to Tanner, Yellow Creek. Dan, what do you think, Tanner?
16: Oh, your hint just now threw me for a loop. Let's go with the first atomic bomb.
3: First atomic bomb is wrong, but thanks for playing along. Let's go to Ari in Saskatoon. Do you know?
17: Well, you threw me off. I was going to go lightning never striking twice in the same place. And connecting that to the old Ben Franklin and the Titan Key thing.
3: Okay, well, is that your guess?
17: Might as well be, sure.
3: Well, I'm going to say this. It's not right, Ari, but in a way you're the closest yet. Which I know probably more.
17: Can I get a crop top t-shirt then?
3: Get a half of a t-shirt for getting us there? Okay. Thanks, Ari. Appreciate you playing along. So no, it's not lightning striking in the same place twice, but he's getting us a little bit closer. It's a bit of an abstract hint, I think, but You'll see why when we get there. Most people have a wrong assumption about when this phenomenon first happened. I said it's scientific in nature. Joe in Regina, do you know?
18: You threw me off like everybody else. I was thinking the medieval period or the Dark Ages.
3: Okay. So to speak, yeah. No, that's all right. That's a good guess. No, it's not the one that we're looking for. Let's go to Justin next. What do you think?
19: I was going to say Northern Lights.
3: Northern Lights. Okay. Good answer. No, it's not Northern Lights. We're going to get there. I have a feeling we're going to get there. Don in Yorkton, what do you think?
20: I'm going to just say solar eclipse.
3: Eclipse. Okay. I think we had an eclipse guest earlier, but no, it's not an eclipse. Maybe we should take a break. Give a chance to reset. I'm going to read the question one more time. Most people have a wrong assumption about when this phenomenon first happened. I said it's scientific in nature. The closest guest we've had yet is when Ari guessed, is it that lightning never strikes in the same place twice? That's not the right answer. But in a roundabout way, there is a connection to the right answer. The last thing I'll say is I'm the guy that put this question together based on a TV show I was watching with my 5-year-old grandson, Bo. We're watching a show together last weekend. It's one of these children's like scientific shows. And this fact was brought out, and I said, I have to put that on Saskatchewan's smartest radio listener. So if I had my 5-year-old grandson on the show right now, he could answer this question. Well, I think he could anyway, if he was paying attention. Let's take a break. We'll be right back. SSRL and hopefully the right answer when we come back here on 980 CJME and 650 CKOM.
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25: 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These businesses are most likely found in the professional, scientific, healthcare, and social fields, but construction saw a 33% increase in the past 2 years. I'm Paul Martin.
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0: Evan Bray. Okay, we're playing along Saskatchewan's smartest radio listener. No winner yet, and we've had lots of guesses. The question today, most people have a wrong assumption about when this phenomenon first happened. What are we talking about? I said it is scientific in nature. Let's go back to the phone. We've got a full slate, 12 people lined up on the lines here. We're going to start with Mackenzie in Regina. What do you think, Mackenzie?
1: Is it when the Starlink satellites first aligned?
0: Ooh, good guess. But no, it's not. Nothing to do with the Starlink satellite. We go to Swift Current. And Brad, is this guess number two?
2: This is guess number two. And like, I got two possibilities, but I'm going to go with my first instinct. And I'm going to say, like, I think back in the 1800s, a big solar flare wiped out a lot of the telegraph communications.
0: Okay. Good guess, but no, that's not the answer. But thanks for playing along. Max in Englefeld, what do you think?
3: I'm going to go with, how about the Ice Age?
0: Ice Age is incorrect, but thank you. Carla in Saskatoon, most people have a wrong assumption about when this phenomenon first happened. What do you think we're talking about, Carla?
4: I'm thinking the Mandela Effect.
0: The Mandela Effect? No. That's not what we're looking for. We go to Brian in Saskatoon. Brian, have you got my answer?
5: Is it the Big Bang Theory?
0: The Big Bang Theory is not the answer we're looking for. I feel like I'm close to having to give another hint. Here's the hint. Most people have a wrong assumption about when this phenomenon first happened. I'm going to go on to say most people think it involved an airplane or a jet. It's scientific in nature. Now I'll go to Brad in Saskatoon. What do you think?
6: Hey, Evan, would it be ball lightning?
0: Ball lightning is not correct. No. Bill in Saskatoon, do you know my answer?
7: I lost my train of thought, Evan, but I'm going to approach it from a scientific point of view, humanities. Individual political aspirations under the guise of the betterment of humanity.
0: Ooh, wow. That's quite a... I mean, for jumping in with a last-minute guess, no, that's not what we're looking for, but thanks for playing along. Most people have a wrong assumption about when this phenomenon first happened. What are we talking about? I went on to say it's scientific in nature, and most people think it actually happened with a jet or an airplane. With those hints in mind, let's go to Brian in Regina. What do you think?
8: An airplane getting lost in a Bermuda Triangle?
0: Not the Bermuda Triangle, not a plane getting lost. No, let's go to Jane now in Marsland. Jane?
9: Hi, I was thinking that the Earth being flat, that was
0: okay.
9: The assumption.
0: Good assumption, but no, that's not the one we're looking for. Gordon, Iroquois Lake, do you know?
10: How about breaking the sound barrier?
0: How about breaking the sound barrier? Gord, you did it. Yes.
10: Thank you.
0: You did it, my friend, breaking the sound barrier. So Saturday, I'm sitting on the couch. It's early in the morning. My five-year-old grandson is sitting beside me. He loves this guy. His name's Mark Rober, and he does a science show for children. Don't go away, Gord, but I'm going to play you just a little clip of what we listened to on the show on Saturday morning.
11: I've got a science riddle for you that most people get wrong. What is the first man-made object to break the sound barrier? In other words, an object that travels more than 767 miles per hour through the air, exceeding the speed of sound, thereby creating a super loud sonic boom. So what do you think? Most people I ask say either a bullet or a rocket or even a jet plane. But this set goes way back, like 5,000 years way back. Because the first man-made object to break the speed of sound is a whip. The sound you just heard was literally a sonic boom, which means at the peak of its motion, the tip of the whip is moving faster than 767 miles per hour. Okay, so if you got that right, time for a bonus question. What's almost surely the first time you yourself heard a sonic boom? Here's your clue. It's a near statistical certainty that everyone has the same answer for this going back millions of years. That's right. Thunder. Basically, the lightning superheats the air 5 times hotter than the surface of the sun, and this causes the air to expand so rapidly it breaks the sound barrier once again, creating a sonic boom.
0: There you go, right from the kids' TV show. Breaking the sound barrier is the answer. It was done with a whip some 5,000 years ago for the first, and that's, by the way, the first time a man-made object broke the sound barrier. Gord, I'm proud of you.
10: Thank you. So now do I get to do the green and white prognostications if I won?
0: I know you're a regular for green and white prognostications. Have you won Saskatchewan's Smartest Radio Listener before?
10: First time.
0: Well, Gord, we're proud to have you as a first-time winner. In fact, we are proud to give you a Saskatchewan Smartest Radio Listener t-shirt. So don't go anywhere. We're going to pop you on hold so Adam can chat with you off air to get your details. But Gord from Iroquois Lake, congratulations.
10: Thank you.
0: Great. We're proud of you, and thank you to everyone guessing along. That was a tougher one today than I thought. Most people have a wrong assumption about when this phenomenon first happened. Breaking of the sound barrier by a man-made object, or the first time humans broke the sound barrier. Most people think it happened in an airplane or a jet or maybe a bullet, as was explained in that short snippet I played. But no, it was actually a whip. Can make that sound because it's traveling so fast at the tip that it breaks the sound barrier. Thanks again to Gord at Iroquois Lake. Let's take a break. We'll be right back here on 980 CJME and 650 CKOM.
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13: It's 11:30. I'm Gerald Bowman. Students are returning to school, but some Saskatchewan classrooms may still be looking for a teacher. Education Minister Everett Hindley on the Evan Bray Show this morning says recruitment problems are no longer just limited to remote northern communities. It's more the same from the Bank of Canada this morning, holding its interest rate steady, 2.25%. This morning, there are reports the Carney government will extend the gas tax holiday, keeping the 10 cents a liter off of gas into the new year until the end of January. Details now on a deadly crash on the Saskatchewan Highway. RCMP say a pickup truck and a semi collided on Highway 7 yesterday near Marengo. The driver of the truck, 63-year-old man from Sylvan Lake, died. The driver of the semi wasn't hurt. The forecast for Saskatoon and Central Saskatchewan, staying sunny, mainly sunny. Today, a high 25 in Regina, Southern Saskatchewan. Lots of sunshine, a high 27. Right now in Saskatoon, it is sunny. The temperature, 20 degrees in Regina, sunshine and 21. It's 11:31. I'm Gerald Bowman.
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0: Always appreciate when listeners will take an opportunity to let us know about some traffic issues in and around the province. A text from Rick out of Regina said, Highway 6 blocked south of the city of Regina at the bypass because a windmill wing is blocking the highway. So one of those big wind turbine wings or props or whatever you call it. And he sent me a picture. I mean, it is literally blocking the entire highway. Now, this came in at just after 11 o'clock, right when we started Saskatchewan Smartest Radio Listener. So I don't know if it's cleaned up yet or not. If you're in that area, let us know. Is it still blocked? Highway 6 blocked just south of the city at the bypass. So thank you to Rick for that one. And then another text, apparently semi-carrying hopper bottoms hit the overpass heading west at the Borden Bridge. So if you are traveling in that area, you may notice things slowing down a little bit. Thank you for these traffic updates. Always appreciate that. Well, today, first day of school, kids are back in school. Teachers are back in school as well. And we've kind of had a bit of a theme about wellness for our children. We talked about the impact that AI, for example, is having on critical thinking when it comes to kids. Who would have thought? And when I say this, I'm thinking about me back in the days when I was a kid. Who would have thought that we would ever see the day where we're worried about kids not moving enough? The consequences of kids not getting outside and playing and being active. I feel like that was just part of being a kid when I was young. But this talks about how the world has changed so much, because today kids are moving less than they used to. And of course, there's consequences that go with that. And often they go well beyond physical health. In those early years, active play builds the brain systems responsible for learning and problem solving and emotional regulation. So getting kids moving is important. It doesn't have to be expensive. There's lots of ways that you can do this, and it's absolutely free, just about getting outside and playing. This is where our friends at Active for Life come in. We've had them on the show before. Richard Monette is the executive director of Active for Life, and I'm happy to have Richard joining us by phone this morning. Richard, welcome to the program.
1: Thank you, Evan. Truly a pleasure to be here this morning.
0: So let's back this right up to, what is Active for Life? For people that maybe haven't heard you on the program before, what is Active for Life all about?
1: Well, Active for Life is a not-for-profit national initiative, and we're funded by a private charity. And everything we do on the website is absolutely free. So activeforlife.com is the website. And our purpose is very simple: empowering parents and educators to raise children who love to move. As you said in your intro, this is not a given anymore. It used to be, it's not anymore. And we also empower parents to help their children learn to manage screen time. And maybe, just maybe, if this all works, their kids will be active for life. So that's what we're about.
0: You're running a campaign right now called It's Child Play. What's the goal here, Richard?
1: The way the writers of the campaign pitch it to us is very simple. Our children are in danger. You know, when you look around, children are glued to their screens. They're becoming less active every day. And that really harms their physical, mental, and emotional well-being. And facing this, parents don't know what to do. So we've designed this website called ischildsplay.ca. And it's filled with fun activities that requires no special equipment, no special knowledge or training, to really help parents encourage children to play in active ways every day.
0: Mm-hmm. I know there's been a lot of research that's done around this, and you and your team are well aware of, for example, how important active play is to a young child's brain development. Are you able to talk to that?
1: Absolutely. I mean, the bottom line is this, Evan, is that humans have been on this planet for a very long time. And as far as you can go back, one thing was for sure. In their youth, children played. And that kind of stopped about 30 years ago. So playing in our early years is in our DNA. We can't escape it. We're built that way. And what happens is that when children play actively or they get moving, this activates many parts of their brain. So the act of moving is essential to brain development, especially in the early years. Mm-hmm. It actually speeds up brain development. So, you know, when a child enters school, when they get into grade one, by the time they're about six, their brain has grown to 90% of its adult size. So everything that happens before is key.
0: Richard Monette is my guest. He's the executive director of Active for Life. They've got a new campaign called It's Child's Play. In fact, you can go to the website, itschildsplay.ca. I wonder, though, you know, is this about the kids? Like, have the kids changed, do you think, Richard, or is that the world that's changed here?
1: Kids have not changed. It's still the same. It is the world. You know, active play used to be a social norm. I'm in my 60s, and it did not take science to tell my mom that it was way better if I played after school for a few hours. She knew that when I came back playing with my friends, I would eat better, I would have less tantrums, and I would sleep better. Today, things have switched, and it's not, without knowing it, we nudge children to be inactive almost every day. Now, we give them an iPad or a phone to stay quiet. We drive them everywhere because we think it's safer for them. We overprotect them in the real world. There are schools where kids can't run or throw balls because they're afraid someone will get injured. And then we're underprotecting them in the digital world. We're allowing them to use social media apps that are addicted by design. So the world has changed around the children. The way we act with them and the way we think has changed. But fundamentally, children are still the same. They need to move. They need to play to fully develop socially, emotionally, physically.
0: Yeah. I think about kids going back to school, which brings about routine for kids. This is a good opportunity, and I think you talked about it earlier. This doesn't mean you've got to spend thousands of dollars getting your kids enrolled in organized sports. Sure, if that works for you, but building play and activity into a child's routine is easy to do, and I know the website will help point people with some ideas, correct?
1: Absolutely. I mean, I'm going to do a shameless pitch. Just go to activeforlife.com and you're going to find literally thousands of resources. Yet keeps moving. And this is the right time of the year. When kids go back to school, that's when you get back into habits and routines. So on activeforlife.com, you'll find articles like 11 tips for starting the school year off right.
0: Give me a couple. You know, can you give me a couple of them, Richard? Do you mind?
1: Absolutely. So a simple one, if you've got to drive your kid to school, well, when you pick them up at night, park a few blocks away and make the walk back to the car fun. You can, for example, draw scotch grit on a sidewalk and play for a few minutes. You can plan a stop at a playground on the way back home. And when you get home, plan to be outside with your child for at least the first 30 to 45 minutes. Protect that time to play and for you to decompress as a parent. Mm. I tell you one thing for sure. When your children are grown up, they'll remember this time, and so will you.
0: I think that's such a good point, Richard, that, you know, so many of us, it's not always just about sending the kids outside to play. After a long day of work, it's good for us as well. A little bit of movement, get out there. And like you said, the kids will remember this. You're building memories.
1: Exactly. And you know what? As I said, this used to be the norm. But now it's got to be a bit more intentional. Mm-hmm. You know, yesterday's just sending kids to play outside on their own might not work anymore. When my mom did that with me, well, there are tons of kids outside. But today, you send your kid outside, there might be no one there. Or if there are kids, they might be on their phone. So you have to be a bit more intentional about it. Times have changed. We need to adapt. And we need to do what we need to do to help our kids develop a love of moving early in life.
0: And I think on that note, again, we're chatting with Richard Monette, who is the executive director of Active for Life, talking about their campaign, It's Child's Play, talking about how the world has changed with technology. The other way in which the world has changed is things have gotten expensive. What it costs to put a child in hockey, for example, when I was a kid, pales in comparison to what the costs are now. And that's pretty consistent with a lot of sports. So for many people, organized sports it's selective. They have to be very careful. Maybe they're not putting their kids in everything. But if you go to your website, there's lots of great advice that you don't need a budget at all. You just need the ability to get outside or a space where you can move. And I think that's part of the beauty of this campaign, Richard.
1: Absolutely. There's so many ways to get kids moving. I'll just give you one of my favorite ones. When my kids were younger, we have an activity called bucket toss golf. So basically you take a pair of rolled up socks, you put containers around the house like a laundry basket, and you get your kids to play golf by tossing the rolled up socks over a couch into the basket and so on. So simple. They learn to throw. They have fun. And, you know, when it was raining outside and I was taking care of my kids when they were younger, they would always ask to play that game.
0: I feel like my mom tried. That's how my mom tricked me to pick up my dirty laundry, I think, Richard.
1: Well, that's a fringe benefit of it, for sure.
0: Always appreciate having you and the team Active for Life on the show. The website, again, it's childsplay.ca, or what's your other website, Richard?
1: ActiveForLife.com.
0: Perfect. Thanks so much for your time, as always.
1: My pleasure. Thank you, Evan.
0: Richard Monette, check out the websites. I do find it kind of weird that we are in the day and age, and I realize this is not across the board, but I think it's an important reminder for all of us. We're in the day and age where we have to remind ourselves it's good for our kids to sometimes just get outside and play. Get dirty. Have fun. Take a risk every once in a while, right? We've had that discussion on the show about parents and grandparents now tend to be overprotective and they worry about risky play for their kids. Gosh, think about the stupid things we did as kids. I mean, there is a limit. You've got to make sure you protect your kids, but sometimes that's all part of growth. That's all part of being a child and having fun outside with your friends or whatever it looks like. For a lot of us growing up on the farm, it was our brother or sister. That's who you're hanging out with. That's who you're playing with. That's who you're making bad decisions in terms of what you're, you know, climbing that bale stack or whatever it was. But nonetheless, I think the message here is great. It's good for kids to get out. It's good for kids to be active. This helps their physical self as well as their mental self. And if you do want to see some of the resources that are available, go to the Active for Life website or itschildplay.ca. Let's take a break. We'll be right back here. 980 CJME and 650 CKOM.
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0: midweek on a week that leads us into the Labor Day long weekend. Big game for the Riders against the Bombers. Coming off a win last weekend, will it be enough to propel us to another win? Bombers are going to be tough. I know there's lots of talk. I was listening to Jamie on the Green Zone talking a bit about that yesterday. In fact, they had Bobby Jurison on the Green Zone yesterday. This guy, Ryder great, of course, played with the organization from 86 to 97. Can't you picture the bandana? Bobby Jurison always had the bandana on. He was a great defensive lineman for the Riders. In fact, if you go back, I think it was 2 weeks ago, the Green Zone were interviewing a Toronto Argonaut who actually played for Bobby Jurison. After his playing career, Bobby did a little bit of coaching, and the player basically said, you know what, when Coach Jurison came out wearing the bandana, we knew he meant business. And Bobby talked a bit about that on the Green Zone yesterday.
1: You know, once in a while for the boys, because they go, Coach, you got to wear it once in a while. I said, okay, I'll throw it on. Every once in a while when they were a little down in the dumps and need a little pick-me-up, I'd throw that bandana on and get the boys going.
0: Bobby's still pretty intense. I listened to that whole interview, and they asked him if he had any specific Labor Day memories, and you could still feel the intensity that he's got.
1: Oh, the Chris Wallabies, the Nick Benjamin, the Lyle Bower, playing against Chris Wallaby was always a fun thing to do because, you know, you're talking about a large human. He's 6'7", he was 330 pounds, and just a freaking beast. And, boy, I tell you what, I have my hands full with that big boy now. Yeah. And then you throw in the rest of the old line, and those old, they were all old, right? They were a good unit together, and it did mean you play a lot better, I'll tell you that.
2: I'm looking back at some of these scores, like 55 to 11, 56 to 23, 42 31, 56 to 4. The Riders put up some points against the Bombers in these Labor Day games.
1: Well, yeah, but like I said, we had to go to their place. And then I'll tell you what, check the back end of those scores when we went to Winnipeg then. I'll tell you what, I don't think we came ahead on too many of them.
0: It was a great interview with Bobby Jurison, Ryder great. If you want to check the whole interview out, you can always just go to the Green Zone on our website, whether it's cjme.com, ckom.com. Scroll down to the Green Zone, and you can listen to the whole chat with Bobby Jurison. It was a good one. No doubt today, Jamie will be talking about Ryan Getzlaff getting a big call from the owners of the Anaheim Ducks. This had to be a pretty proud moment for Ryan.
3: We want this season to retire your jersey and hang it from the rafters.
4: Oh, awesome. Well, thank you, guys. I appreciate it very much. That's a tremendous honor.
0: Great Saskatchewan hockey player, born and raised in Regina. Ryan Getzlaff, of course, played for years. He was drafted 2003 by the Anaheim Ducks. Spent all 17 seasons playing for that organization, captain for 12 of the seasons. They won a cup in 2007. He's, by the way, the all-time franchise leader in points, assists, and games played. So January 30th, they're retiring his jersey. Number 15 will hang from the rafters up there with Timu Solani, Paul Kariya, and Scott Niedermayer. So this is the fourth jersey that the Anaheim Ducks will retire in the life of the organization. And Ryan Getzlaff, a great Saskatchewan product, one of the best, and there's lots of great players, but one of the best in the modern era that has come out of this province for sure. So happy for him, happy for the Getzlaff family for sure. And yeah, Jamie will be all over this today on the Green Zone. Well, today, the first day of school, we started the show in a strong way talking about education. We had a couple of great guests on. We had Sean Davidson join us, who's the president of the Saskatchewan School Board Association. Then we had the Minister of Education, Everett Hindley, join us. In fact, I want to replay a little bit of that conversation that we had with the Education Minister, which is what we'll do when we come back after 12 o'clock. Great to have you with us here once again. 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
6: It's 12 o'clock. I'm Laura Fominoff. The kids are back. The first day of school, well underway by now.
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6: And the gas tax and where that stands for you and your wallet today. In Regina right now, sunshine. It's 25 degrees. In Saskatoon, partly sunny, and it's 22 degrees. It is that time of year. Kids with backpacks as big as their bodies, they're out again for the first day back to school. And it is, of course, serving as an important reminder from police. CKOM's Abby Zivering talked to kids and officers about what that reminder is at One Regina Elementary School.
9: Really excited.
10: That's how the kids I talk to are feeling. But with more kids out, Sergeant Tanner Maurice with the Traffic Safety Unit says it's important to slow down to 30 in the school zones.
11: As you approach doubling your speed, you actually quadruple the requirement for you to stop.
10: Speed and illegal U-turn.

0: You're able to raise the funds to do both phases right off the bat.
1: Today, the bell will ring, the doors will open, and McKenna will head outside with her classmates. And for the very first time, she won't have to watch them go play. She'll be going with them. With a Saskatchewan story, I'm Brittany Caffey.
2: 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Many of the kids in school need more than a back-to-school cleanup for their buildings. Saskatchewan School Association President Sean Davidson told the Evan Bray Show earlier today they need more money for preventative maintenance.
3: We're currently at about under 0.5%. 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
6: It is a mix of new, 90s, and old, and I think people are going to be very, very excited about what The Grid is going to represent as far as country music goes here in Saskatoon and Saskatchewan.
2: This is Rocco Radio's 7th radio station in Saskatchewan. Happening today, the Carney government is extending the gas tax holiday, keeping the 10 cents a liter off gas going into the new year until the end of January. The finance minister is expected to make that announcement today. The pause on the excise tax on gas and diesel was previously announced to lift after Labor Day. Meantime, the Bank of Canada governor, Tiff Macklin, says Canada's retaliatory tariffs on U.S. goods are going to take a bit out of our pockets, but it might not happen right away. He says there are other bigger risks to inflation that the bank is watching.
7: The inflationary impact of those counter tariffs is fairly modest. You know, the bigger issue for inflation is really what's going on in the Middle East.
2: Macklin says the ongoing war in Iran has increased the risk of higher inflation as global energy prices continue to climb. There has been another deadly crash on Saskatchewan's highways. RCMP say a pickup truck and semi collided on Highway 7 yesterday afternoon west of Marengo near the Alberta border. Driver of the pickup, a 63-year-old man from Sylvan Lake, Alberta, was killed. The driver of the semi, not hurt. And today, Tiger Woods, he's going to need his own driver for the next few years, and not the golf club kind. He pleaded no contest to a reckless driving charge in Florida from last March. He was arrested and charged with DUI after he rolled his SUV near his home and cops found pills in his pocket.
8: A judge fined Woods $1,500 and suspended his driver's license for 5 years.
9: Of all the people in the world who should not get behind the wheel of the car, it's the gentleman who is one of the most recognizable faces on the planet.
8: Sagar Magani, Washington.
2: 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It is 12:05. Now the Real Ag Minute with Sean Haney.
10: A major transportation breakthrough could soon give prairie grain and fertilizer exporters a year-round Arctic gateway to global markets. New studies from the University of Manitoba, FedNav, and the Arctic Research Foundation confirm that year-round commercial shipping from the port of Churchill is achievable today using modern ice-class vessels. Manitoba Premier Wab Kanu and federal officials highlighted that declining sea ice is extending Hudson Bay navigation windows, providing Western Canadian agriculture a direct alternative trade corridor that reduces reliance on traditional southern and coastal routes. With grain exports returning to Churchill alongside shipments of zinc and potash, the Arctic Gateway Group says the port is seeing its most diversified season in history. For prairie farmers, expanding rail infrastructure and securing 12-month marine access through Hudson Bay could unlock faster turnaround times, lower freight costs, and an offer of strategic buffer against supply chain bottlenecks down south. I'm Sean Haney.
5: The Real Ag Minute with Sean Haney for UFA.
2: CKOM weather for today. Sun and cloud, wind gusting up to 60 this afternoon, high of 25 degrees. Tonight, cloud showers, maybe an overnight thunderstorm, down to 14 degrees. For tomorrow, the showers continuing, should end right around noon and clear up with a high of 23. Back to the sunshine for Friday with up to 28 degrees.

0: degrees for the high. Across the province this hour, the Battle Fords, Prince Albert, Swift Current, all at 22 degrees. 25 in Weyburn, Estevan 24, Yorkton 19 degrees, and it's 23 degrees in Moose Jaw. Regina right now, partly sunny, southeast wind gusting to 36, it's 25 degrees. And in Saskatoon, partly sunny, we'll call it that. Southeast wind to 27, it's 22 degrees. CKOM News Time is 12:07. I'm Lara Fominoff.
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0: Welcome back to the show, Evan Bray. Good to have you here. It is a Wednesday, a lunch hour, first day of school. And yeah, September the 2nd today. A couple of different things that we've been following. We learned early this morning the Bank of Canada will hold its benchmark interest rate steady at 2.25%. So 2.25%, not going anywhere there. We also heard the federal government has officially announced that they will be continuing the federal gas holiday on gas tax. So that 10 cents a liter that we've been saving that was supposed to come to an end on the September long weekend will now continue until, sounds like, early in 2027. So good news, it's not going up 10 cents a liter at the pumps over the weekend. So because today is the day, first day back to school, we started our show with a couple of guests. As I mentioned, we had Sean Davidson in, who's the president of the Saskatchewan School Board Association. We also had Everett Hindley, Saskatchewan's Minister of Education. I want to recall a part of that conversation, play it for you now, and where I started. If you remember a couple of years ago, and this was back when Minister Jeremy Cockerell was the education minister, we spent a lot of time during the labor dispute between the province and the teachers learning about what some of the pressure points are and the areas that needed fixing, basically, in our education system. Classroom complexity, you think about that phrase, put it in quotes if you want, because that became the buzzwords, if you will, of what was going on in education. Since then, the government has made strides, and that's where we started the conversation, basically asking Minister Hindley, have we made any strides? Are there any progress points that you can point to when it comes to classroom complexity?
1: Yeah, absolutely, Evan. I would say that we have been, and that's, you know, what I've been hearing feedback from, I think, from teachers and educational assistants in the classroom, but also, most importantly, from students and from families as well. And I think we are starting to make some headway, whether it is through the classroom, the specialized support model that we've implemented across Saskatchewan or continuing to expand to allow for that opportunity, and whether it's an actual physical classroom or it's another more mobile type of support, that has been making a difference, and we continue to expand that and by hoping to add another 200, or not hoping, we will add 200 of those in total over the term of this government. The other thing too has been the classroom complexity teachers, which were added as a result of the last round of collective bargaining. And I know that I've heard from teachers directly that has been a benefit as well. That being said, I've also talked to teachers who have said in that first year of implementing the classroom complexity teachers, they're looking for some changes to say, this is working really well, but if we could tweak it a little bit and provide a little bit more flexibility in terms of what that teacher can do, that would be of benefit. So we've had those conversations, I think, amongst our officials with the ministry, the Teachers Federation, and other groups as well. But this is a work in progress, I guess, is what I would say. And every community, every classroom is a little bit different. Every student is unique in terms of their needs and some of the challenges they may face, whether they're learning challenges they may have, perhaps they're behavioral, there might be medical challenges as well. So it really depends on the individual student and how do we best adapt to make that student successful.
0: About a month ago or a little more, maybe, I had the head of the educational assistants on the program, and she was talking about educational assistants play, as I don't need to tell you, a very important role in how our classroom learning looks like for students, both that need maybe a little extra help and those that don't. But when we've got everyone in the classroom, that's an important one. Yeah. The frustration that I heard, part of it in that conversation, was the scope of duties that they're being asked to do. They often work with children who have special needs, but it looks as if, it appears as if they are, from a medical perspective, being asked to do things that might even expand the scope beyond what they're trained for. Mm-hmm. Is this something you've talked about? Are we looking, do we need to bring medical professionals into some schools?
1: Yeah, absolutely. It is something we are talking about. And at this point, I don't think, it's tough to pinpoint what the answer is, because I think it's actually going to be a combination of things. So you're right. I think the pressures on the teachers and the EAs in the classrooms are more than they have been in previous years, just the nature of how the world is these days. And some of the challenges that kids are coming to class with. And that, as you said, it can be any number of things. And so we're having that conversation with individuals like the EAs and like the teachers and those support staff that are in the classroom, saying, what is it that would help? What do we need to do? Because as I was saying previously, every student's a bit different. And in some cases, it's a matter of, I know when I've spoken to teachers and educational assistants, sometimes they feel that they don't have all the necessary tools they need. They might have some information on how to handle a particular particular case or a particular student, but they feel they could use a little bit more help. The flip side of that is I've also been talking to groups that specialize in these areas, organizations like the Autism Resource Center and the Down Syndrome Society and Ability and Me here in Saskatoon. And they have offered their help and support to say, you know what, we can help provide training and workshops and professional development if that's what it is that teachers and EAs are looking for. But beyond that, to your point, I think there's probably a broader conversation to happen. And I think across Canada, education systems are having a look at what needs to be done, because you're right. Years ago, it was nurses in the classroom. I'm not sure if that's the answer or not, but I think we're all trying to find out what the path is to what would be best available to help support these kids and to make sure that teachers and EAs have all the tools they need when it comes to these situations.
0: Saskatchewan's Minister of Education, Everett Hindley, is my guest. We just had the president of the School Boards Association, and I asked them a funding question.
1: Yeah.
0: And I said, you know, are we doing a good job of funding education in the province? He insinuated to me that the model isn't perfect. And for there was a change made a number of years ago that took, I would say, the responsibility away or the ability away from school boards to change or adjust the rates. Now that falls on the province. Is the model where it should be? Are we spending the appropriate amount of money on education?
1: Well, we're pretty proud of the investment we've made into education over the past number of years, and then during our term in government, both on the capital side of things with respect to brand new schools, major renovation projects, and also minor projects as well, preventative maintenance renewal. I know Mr. Davidson talked about that as well. And on the operating side of things, you know, you look at the last three budget years for this government, we've invested nearly 20% of an increase to operating for school divisions. Now, people will always ask, is it enough? And could you do more? Certainly we could, because these are always difficult decisions we as a government have to make when we're trying to provide as much funding just to our ministry, let alone all the other ministries, health, social services, highways, you name it, in the provincial government. And so there's tough choices to be made with respect to whether, you know, which schools get approved for replacement, renovations, which programs do you operate, do you fund? So that's part of the challenge of being in government, and we're always open to hearing feedback from those that are on the front lines and parents and families as well as to where they think we could be doing better when it comes to investments.
0: So when you think about, I know I've worked enough through the years with the provincial government to know that the provincial government wants to look at what's the investment and what's the outcome, because often funding is based on are we getting the outcomes that we need. One of the outcome measures is how are our kids doing. I would suggest maybe one of the strongest ones. How are we doing when compared to, you know, students that are churning out results in other provinces as well? This is an area where we've seen some deficits in Saskatchewan over the last number of years. And there are people that will point to the tie between per student funding and the results that we see. You know, we're not leading the country in that. In fact, we're lagging in many areas. So how do we fix that?
1: Well, we are making some improvements, and I would say attendance rates are going up in our schools. Graduation rates are also increasing in Saskatchewan schools. But a couple of things I think that are important to that, I think, and to helping to make sure that we are making these proper investments. One is the Saskatchewan Student Assessment Program that started last year with a field test and continues to be implemented across the province with respect to English Language Arts, ELA, and math with respect to getting an idea when we assess students and see where they're at, but not only see where they're at, figure out where we can help them become more proficient and try to target the supports accordingly. So that's critical to this, I think. The other crucial component is the focus on K-3 literacy. And I've talked about that many times on the show before, whenever I can get in front of a microphone, about how important it is for a student to be reading at grade three level by the time when they exit grade three. And so you're going to see a continued focus and investment into that. We're launching the reading screeners this fall across the school divisions across Saskatchewan. And you can't help but think, you know, as a parent, and we were all students once upon a time, how critical it is to be able to read, because if you're getting into some of those middle years, by the time you hit grade 4, 5, 6, 7, 8, if you're not at the reading level you need to be at, how can you possibly succeed as your classes get more and more difficult? Mm-hmm. And then you think, how does that lead to, you know, we have a lot of talk about mental health in schools. And I can't help but think that if you're struggling with your academics, that probably plays on your mental health and your self-confidence. So it's all kind of tied together. And I think that leads to some really positive outcomes in the end when you make those investments at an early age.
0: Speaking about curriculum, later on this morning, I'm speaking with a lady who works for the Fraser Institute. They recently did a study on the impact of, the use of, and impact of artificial intelligence in grades 6 through 12. It's being used quite extensively by those students, which I don't think any of us are shocked to hear. But I think the downside is we're seeing a reduction in critical thinking and problem solving and all of those things. I would suggest society as a whole is suffering as a result of AI use with a diminishing return on those types of things. But what is the role you see the province playing in trying to ensure that we're protecting as well as we can against that while understanding AI is not going anywhere?
1: Yeah, absolutely. It has become the World Wide Web, the internet of today. You know, you think back to when you and I were in school and the advent of computers and a laptop. And then when the internet came, people started to question what was the future of libraries and researching by reading through a book and, you know, doing your work that way. AI has become that. It's not going anywhere. It's here. So we got to figure out how do we best use it as a tool and make sure that it does not replace critical thinking. So there's a couple things happening. One, there's some work being done led by by the Saskatchewan School Boards Association, by the SSBA, that has membership from the government of Saskatchewan. My legislative secretary for education, Barrett Kropp, sits on that panel, providing a voice and an ear from the government of Saskatchewan. The STF is part of that table as well, but taking a look at what is AI, how do we use it to its benefit. The other thing I would say too is, you know, one of the groups I met with earlier this summer, or just before summer, was the Youth Advisory Council, which is a group of grade 11 and 12 students from across Saskatchewan, and they come to me as the minister with a series of recommendations, and this is the voice of students. And of the four topics they presented me with back at the end of May, AI was one of them. And they said, like, how do we want to help as students, want to try to provide some of the solutions for you. We're worried about ourselves as students and our colleagues, fellow students, and how they can succeed in today's world, in a world that involves AI. One of the students, I wrote this down, had said, she said, grow with it. That's what you need to do. You need to grow with AI and figure out, like you said, you can't just stick your head in the sand like an ostrich. It's here. You got to figure out how to use it, but make sure that it's used as a tool and doesn't replace critical thinking.
0: How open are I'm intrigued to know how those meetings go when the Minister of Education is sitting down with grade 11 and 12 students in the province.
1: It's interesting. So they came at me as, and I met with a group the year before. Their topics this year were mental health. Second was curriculum and credit attainment. Then we talked about grading and assessment, and the final piece was AI and critical thinking. They do their homework. So they present me. They have a presentation written down, and they go through that. After we kind of go through the presentation, we sort of try to open things up a little bit and be a bit more casual in the conversation. And that's where, the pens and papers go down, the books get closed, and people just speak from their hearts. And so you have students here who are, I would argue, are leaders in their schools and in their classrooms, and I think are going to be future leaders in this province, telling me as the minister, saying, you know, I'm a grade 11 student right now. I can tell you what's working great and what could probably use some work. So we have some really engaging and open conversations about some of the challenges in the education system, but also some things they say, this is working really, really well. If you could do more of this, and if the government could somehow support this to expand, if it's a pilot initiative across the province, or find a way to make sure that every student can experience that, let's do that, because this is making a difference for us, and we're the young people in this province.
0: I think it's great that you sit down with the students. We have about a minute left. One of the questions I was going to ask you was around, are we having trouble recruiting teachers? Healthcare recruitment and retention seems to be a big issue. Is it an issue in education?
1: It is, yeah, it absolutely is. And so I've talked to the STF about this, and frankly, to teachers one-on-one. And it's becoming more than just, you know, we've traditionally struggled with trying to recruit teachers to remote and rural and northern areas of the province. But even now, for example, when I meet with my own teachers in the Southwest with the Chinook Teachers Association, they tell me they're having trouble filling vacancies in Swift Current, Saskatchewan, a city of, 17,000 people. So it's becoming a thing. And the answer, there's no real magic bullet to this, I think, no simple solution to it, but it is a challenge. I think part of the solution that I've talked to teachers about is getting some of the students the opportunity when they come out of the College of Education, an opportunity to perhaps put their foot in the door in a rural school or in a northern school and get that experience in a community that perhaps they never would have went into, and then have just thought that this is a great place that I'd love to be a teacher in long term.
0: Education Minister Everett Hindley, in a word or two, how confident are you that you will get a deal at the bargaining table with the STF this fall?
1: Very confident. Yeah, I'm hopeful that we'll get that done.
0: I said a word or two. You've given me about 10 there, Minister, but you're confident.
1: I'm confident, yes.
0: It was the talk we had with Minister Everett Hindley this morning. You can listen to the whole conversation. You could also listen to the whole conversation with Sean Davidson as well, president of the Saskatchewan School Board Association, by going to our website. 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
0: Well, thanks so much for joining us full show again today. Always appreciate the calls and the texts and the input. And how about Saskatchewan's smartest radio listener today? That was proved to be a little bit of a challenge, but we got there. Today's question: most people have a wrong assumption about when this phenomenon first happened. The answer is the breaking of the sound barrier. The first man-made object to break the sound barrier was a whip. some 5,000 years ago. Not a plane, not a jet, which is what I think a lot of people assumed that it was. So congratulations to Gord from Iroquois Lake. He is today's winner on Saskatchewan's Smartest Radio Listener. 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We've got seven of them now in the province. 92.9 The Grid is just the latest. And one more thanks and congratulations to the NSBA, Saskatoon's Business Association, hosted their great event, Popcorn and Entrepreneurship, last night. 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
13: 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I'm Laura Fominoff. 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
13: And the gas tax pause is here to stay for a little bit longer. Right now in Saskatoon, it's partly sunny, 24 degrees. Regina, partly sunny as well, and it's 26 degrees. Students are back in class today in schools across the province, but the pressure inside their classrooms has not taken a summer break. Education Minister Everett Hinley told the Evan Bray Show this morning the province is expanding specialized supports and will add 200 during the government's term, but he says there is still a lot of work ahead.
1: Every community, every classroom is a little bit different. Every student is unique in terms of their needs and some of the challenges they may face.
13: Hinley says the additions should give teachers more flexibility. Now, when you are out and about driving, keep your eyes peeled for the little ones. Because of this first day back to school, CKOM's Abby Zivering tells us she spent some time at a Regina Elementary School talking to children and hearing from police about slowing down in the school zones to keep our kids safe.
14: Pretty hyped. It's all smiles for the first day back to class, and it means the crosswalks are getting a bit busier.
15: Laser goes out, comes back, and that's the speed of the vehicle.
14: With a laser speed gun in hand, Constable Jim Monahan with the Traffic Safety Unit is checking to make sure everyone is driving 30.
15: You know, the 5-10 kilometers over is a drastic ability to stop for your reaction and your distance.
14: He says U-turns are not allowed in school zones, regardless of whether there's a sign or not. And for recess, Audrey has some big plans.
16: I usually just walk around and do stuff.
14: Abby Zivering, 650 CKOM.
13: Well, walking around and doing stuff for most kids the first day of grade one comes with new class and new friends, but there's something extra special waiting for McKenna Hebert at St. Anne's School in Saskatoon. It's a playground, so she can actually join in and play. In this Saskatchewan story, Brittany Caffey tells us how one mom turned a heartbreaking problem into a $370,000 dream.
17: In kindergarten, McKenna Hebert spent a lot of time watching her friends play. 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
13: It is a new era for country music in Saskatoon.
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19: I can't tell you how excited I am. One, to be in Saskatoon, this is just absolutely beautiful, but also I've never launched a station in my radio career, so this is a first for me.
13: The new station will play a mix of new and old country favorites. Well, also showcasing local artists. It is the seventh station under the Rolco Radio family in Saskatchewan. Well, this afternoon, not a huge surprise. The Bank of Canada has held its benchmark interest rate steady at 2.25% for a seventh consecutive announcement. Central Bank Governor Tiff Macklem says the economy strengthened in the second quarter, but new U.S. tariffs and high oil prices bring challenges.
20: The longer oil prices and refinery margins stay high, the greater the risk that higher energy prices spill over and turn into persistent inflation. In addition, the new U.S. and Canadian counter tariffs could add costs to some businesses and feed through to consumer prices over time.
13: Well, today, the Carney government is also extending the gas tax holiday, keeping that 10 cents a liter off gas into the new year until the end of January. The pause on the excise tax on gas and diesel was previously announced and was supposed to lift right after Labor Day. As the trade war continues between the U.S. and Canada, the head of the U.S. Pacific Command says the notion that Americans would ever launch an attack against Canada is about as likely as launching an invasion against Martians in outer space. Admiral Sam Papara was asked at a news conference in Victoria today whether he would ever follow an order from U.S. President Donald Trump to invade Canada.
21: I find that scenario to be absolutely and utterly preposterous. I follow the orders of the Commander-in-Chief, but that is a needlessly emotional question.
13: Despite the political turmoil over Canada-U.S. trade, Papareau says military-to-military relations between the two countries remains strong and apolitical. Meantime, U.S. users of Apple's Map app are now seeing Lake America, not Lake Ontario, days after U.S. President Donald Trump ordered a new name for that body of water. Apple's not commenting right now on that, but earlier this week, Interior Secretary Doug Burgum told Fox News that Trump had actually reached out to Apple about the change directly. And golf legend Tiger Woods has entered a plea agreement to a reckless driving charge in Florida. Today, that happened earlier today. He was arrested in March on suspicion of driving under the influence following a rollover crash near his home. He was arrested after his SUV clipped a truck, rolled onto its side on a residential road. Woods didn't say too much during the hearing, but the state attorney was not holding back.
22: Of all the people in the world who should not get behind the wheel of the car, it's the gentleman who is one of the most recognizable faces on the planet. Somebody will see him, whether it's in Georgia or Nevada or New York or where have you. He's not to drive a car.
13: There will be no jail time, and Woods agreed to a 5-year driver's license suspension. The latest local news is as close as your phone. Check out CKOM.com and CJME.com, Saskatchewan's home pages for news. It is 12:37. I'm Laura Fominoff. Now, the Wood File with Murray Wood.
0: Some people who don't like Mark Carney but do like Scott Moe are facing a bit of a dilemma. They really want to be critical of how Prime Minister Carney has handled trade negotiations with the Trump White House. But Premier Moe supports walking away from the talks and the counter-tariff strategy. How can they be angry and insist Carney's bungling the talks and ruining the country when the Premier stands with him? They aren't ready, mostly, to criticize Moe, but they also aren't willing to join him in expressing support for what a Liberal Prime Minister is doing. So what they are doing, as well as some of the rage bait sites that pretend to be news organizations, is just attacking Carney and glossing over the support he is getting from Conservative premiers. This isn't to say that there is no room to ask hard questions of Carney or Moe. There absolutely is. But it's important no political leaders view such a gravely historic moment through a cynical political lens. Level-headed leadership, based on finding common ground as Canadians, is the challenge for leaders of all parties. And equally so for us, as citizens. I'm Murray Wood.
3: Good afternoon. You're listening to Saskatchewan Afternoon. I'm Justin Blackwell. It's time now to head into the Green Zone with a look at sports. And Riders practice is about to wrap up their first one, getting ready for the Labor Day Classic against the Winnipeg Blue Bombers. Of note, running back A.J. Ouellette was out there with the jersey and helmet on. Now, he is slated to come off the six-game injured list in a couple of weeks, but don't expect him to play on Sunday. No Marcus Sales, Nick Weber, Josh Woods out for day one. Same with Keyshawn Johnson. He was simply a spectator today going through the mental reps, so likely just another day of rest for the veteran. Well, we are getting into must-win territory for the Toronto Blue Jays. A loss last night to Cleveland drops them 2.5 games back of that final wild card spot in the American League held by the Guardians. Now, Toronto has their ace going today on the mound, Dylan Cease. Texas and Baltimore are also in the mix, both 1.5 games back. The Rangers finish their series with the A's today. Baltimore does the same in Colorado. Over to the last tennis major of the season. Two Canadians are in action today at the U.S. Open. In fact, Leila Fernandez played her second round match and won in straight sets, so she moves on to round three. Denis Shapovalov is also on the court today. He, too, looking for a spot in that third round. Tiger Woods has struck a deal in his DUI case. He has pleaded no contest to a reckless driving charge in Florida. Woods, if you remember, was arrested back in March following a rollover near his home and was initially charged with driving under the influence. As part of the agreement, he loses his license for 5 years and has to pay a fine. And sticking with golf, some Canadian content for this year's President's Cup. Corey Connors and Nick Taylor are on the team, captain's picks. And the match play tournament tees off September 24th at Medina Golf Club, just west of Chicago. Don't forget, you can catch the Green Zone with Jamie and I every day starting at 2 o'clock. Turning to weather, warm and windy today for Saskatoon and central Saskatchewan. Partly sunny, that wind gusting to 60, high of 25. Then we'll see some showers beginning near midnight. That wind continues low 14. Those showers should end near noon tomorrow and then clear up with a high of 23 degrees. For Regina and southern Saskatchewan, mainly sunny. That wind gusting to 50, high of 27. Showers beginning near midnight as well. That wind continues low of 15. And that rain should end in the afternoon tomorrow, then clear up and a high of 23. Right now in Saskatoon, we have a partly sunny sky, a wind out of the southeast at 26, gusting to 43. 24 degrees, mainly sunny in Regina, a wind out of the southeast at 28, gusting to 37 and 26 degrees. 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

0: glorious Wednesday afternoon, and happening right now, you can tune into a brand new country station right here in Saskatoon. 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
1: 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My name's Locker. I will be hosting the morning show here on The Grid.
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0: This is Rollicle Radio's seventh radio station in Saskatchewan, by the way. 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
4: If you had to give Saganesh Kilo a superlative for her first school year, it might be most energetic.
5: I'm very eccentric, and I love to give out a lot of my energy.
4: She's hoping she'll be able to teach her kindergartners spatial awareness, not just run dodgeball games and fitness tests.
5: I'm not thinking, okay, if you can't do 20 laps, then you're not good at gym. That is a horrible mindset to have.
4: And as long as she can keep everyone's names straight,
5: if there was three Sarahs, I'd be like, okay, how am I going to identify which one is which?
4: Madam Kilo is pretty sure it'll be a great start to the school year. Dodging that dodgeball, I'm Libby Gray.
0: Yeah, big adjustment for students and teachers alike. My oldest going into grade 6, youngest into grade 4. Super excited today to get the new school year started. And a big adjustment for Bethlehem High School in Saskatoon. As we've been telling you, some of the classes will be held in at the Shaw Center next door because of that fire that ripped through the portables early last month. Summer holidays may be coming to an end, but the holiday on the gas tax continues. The Carney government is extending it, keeping the 10 cents a liter off of gas into the new year. Finance Minister François-Philippe Champagne with today's announcement.
6: It's first and foremost an affordability measure because, like I said, if you talk to folks here, none of them have caused this inflation that we have seen, for example, or volatility that we're seeing in the price of commodities. But we need to be there to support them.
0: And the pause on the tax on gas and diesel, if you remember, was previously announced to lift after Labor Day. It is 12:48. It's time now for the Saskatchewan Afternoon Business Report. And the key interest rate is staying at 2.25%. It is the latest decision that came down earlier this morning from the Bank of Canada. The bank says it made the decision as new U.S. tariffs and the ongoing war in Iran cloud its outlook. A Bank of Canada Governor Tiff Macklem says the economy strengthened in the second quarter, but new U.S. tariffs and continually high oil prices pose challenges.
7: The longer oil prices and refinery margins stay high, the greater the risk that higher energy prices spill over and turn into persistent inflation.
0: He also warns about added costs for businesses because of tariffs and counter tariffs, which could get passed down to customers. The new interest rate decision is set for near the end of next month. Taking a look at the markets, the TSX up 138 points right now, 35,963. The Dow up 246 points, 53,013. Oil is up 49 cents, $90.71 US a barrel, and our dollar up 42 one-hundredths of a cent, trading at 72.26 cents US. Coming up.
8: Came a couple weeks ago and the holes were in the ground, some of the ramps were up. It was so surreal to see it actually happen.
0: A playground fit for a princess. More on McKenna Hebert's dream come true. 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Now the Mills Minute with Provincial News Director Sarah Mills.
9: The Prime Minister said stop the memes and stop throwing shade regarding the U.S. administration. It's hard not to agree. It's unbecoming. This isn't people having a laugh with AI videos on social media. These are the highest positions in the U.S. administration. The latest? U.S. Defense Secretary Pete Hegseth mocking a picture of Canadian cadets. This is real, he said. One assumes to be about the appearance of the female soldiers. I can tell you I wouldn't want to take them on, so I have full confidence they know what they're doing and doing it well in their future military roles. Is this U.S. Defense Secretary real? America started a war in the Middle East. Hegseth hasn't more pressing things on his agenda to deal with. 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But I guess a good distraction helps hide the fact the battle with Iran is far from over. Hegseth achieved what he set out to do, yet asked about a social media post instead of his failings. I'm Sarah Mills.
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12: Cal, are you all dressed up in work clothes?
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12: Really? 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
13: Remember that garden I planted?
12: You mean the garden that I planted for you?
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12: But I'm not dressed for gardening.
13: It's called harvesting, straight guy. 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
13: Yeah, I've been snacking.
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0: It's 12:53, and the Bark will be on in Prince Albert's. Maybe not because they're good dogs. Nearly 200 of them from across Western Canada are there competing ahead of the Canadian Kennel Club's National Championship later this month. Now, each dog is judged on a series of standards for its specific breed, and the competitor that most closely meets the breed standard gets the most points. And it's mystifying experts. It's a floating island in BC. BC Hydro confirmed the island's existence last month, but then lost track of it before it reappeared yesterday, having traveled about 30 kilometers. It's being theorized the island formed when it was lifted free by rising water levels in a reservoir. 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It's time to go behind the headlines.
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0: Well, last fall, we brought you the story of a little Saskatoon girl with a big dream and a mom determined to make it come true. McKenna Hebert loves princesses, and like in most fairy tales, she was waiting for her happy ending, a playground where she could play alongside her friends. Well, the dream came true. Today, on the first day of grade one, McKenna finally gets to play on the playground built with her in mind. In this Saskatchewan story, our Brittany Cafe returns to see the next chapter of McKenna's story.
2: Once upon a time, there was a little girl named McKenna Hebert. And like in every good fairy tale, this little girl had a dream. It was actually a pretty simple one. She wanted to play with her friends.
3: Snack shack.
2: A drive-thru window where she could operate a make-believe restaurant. That was one of the things McKenna wanted most when we talked about her dream playground last fall. At the time, it was just that, a dream.
3: Well, I was hoping to have a fully wheelchair-accessible playground formed at St. Anne's School, and it would serve the whole North End as well as the school, and to serve my daughter McKenna, who's in a wheelchair following a brain injury.
2: Her mom, Brittany, was facing a $370,000 fundraising goal.
3: I remember feeling very discouraged, being like, maybe I should just give up this project because it's just too daunting of a goal.
2: But then something very Saskatchewan happened. People heard the story, and neighbors helped neighbors. Local businesses opened their doors, families opened their wallets, and little by little, that impossible number started to shrink until our fairy tale had a bit of a plot twist.
3: We were able to raise the funds to do both phases right off the bat. So this is our whole scale playground, our dream come true.
2: And now, here we are at St. Anne's School in front of a brand new, fully accessible playground.
3: There's interactive panels kind of all throughout the ramps and on ground level.
2: And that little snack shack McKenna was so excited about, it's here too. She even got to help choose the colors.
4: Yellow and purple.
2: And today, on the first day of grade one, she gets to see it filled with the people she dreamed of playing with. Her classmates, her friends. McKenna Hebert didn't need someone to write her a perfect ending. She just needed a place where she could be part of the story. And with a little help from her mom and a whole community that believed in that dream, that place is finally here.
5: The dream that you wish will come true.
2: With the Saskatchewan story, I'm Brittany Cafe.
0: Now, what a first day back to school for McKenna Hebert. Another great story from our Brittany Cafe. 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Well, coming up, riders practice has ended. The first one back getting ready for the Labor Day Classic. The Green Zone's Jamie and I will join me to tell us more about any surprises that may have come up during that first practice. 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
9: There is beauty in a thunderstorm. The gathering dark clouds, a cool breeze through the warm air, flashes in the sky, rumbles in the distance. And then, things get ugly.
10: Great deal of damage.
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0: It's 1 o'clock. I'm Andrew Shepherd. It happened again. Another overpass is hit. A reminder for drivers as kids head back to school, and Ottawa extends an affordability measure during the trade war. In Regina, sunny and 26, and in Saskatoon, partly sunny, it's 24. We begin with breaking news this hour. Another overpass is hit. We are seeing reports on social media showing an oversized load which hit a rail overpass northwest of Saskatoon near Borden. The highway hotline says westbound traffic on Highway 16 is down to one lane right now. It says drivers hauling oversized loads won't be able to get through. A new school year begins with lots of kids hauling their backpacks to and from school once again, and it's serving as an important reminder from Regina Police. Reporter Abby Zivering talked to kids and officers at Douglas Park Elementary School in Regina.
1: Really excited.
2: That's how the kids I talk to are feeling. But with more kids out, Sergeant Tanner Maurice with the Traffic Safety Unit says it's important to slow down to 30 in the school zones.
3: As you approach doubling your speed, you actually quadruple the requirement for you to stop.
2: Speed and illegal U-turns. Those are the biggest issues Sergeant Maurice says they're seeing.
3: Not all of the schools have no U-turn signs, but all of them actually are no U-turn zones.
2: In Regina, I'm Abby Zivering.
0: As students head back to school, teachers and educational assistants are preparing to handle more complex needs in the classroom. Education Minister Everett Hindley tells the Evan Bray Show some staff feel they're unable to help every student.
4: Sometimes they feel that they don't have all the necessary tools they need. They might have some information on how to handle a particular case or a particular student, but they feel they could use a little bit more help.
0: He says additional training could help, while bringing medical professionals into schools requires further discussion. This school

0: Day. No changes to your biggest monthly hit to your bank account if you're on a variable rate mortgage. The Bank of Canada is leaving its key interest rate unchanged at 2.25%. Governor Tiff Macklem says Canada's retaliatory tariffs on U.S. goods that are set to take effect next week will add costs for some businesses, but he says those costs will likely take time to filter through to the consumer prices. He says there are other bigger risks to inflation that the bank is keeping an eye on.
1: The inflationary impact of those counter tariffs is fairly modest. You know, the bigger issue for inflation is really what's going on in the Middle East.
0: Macklem says the ongoing war in Iran has increased the risk of higher inflation as global energy prices continue to climb. The province is offering cash to Regina to help keep homeless people safe and warm this winter. But as reporter Jeff Smith tells us, some councillors say it's not nearly enough to deal with the root causes.
2: It's $2 million being offered by the provincial government, and that could be renewed in future years. It will be divided up between four service providers for extreme weather spaces, as well as for a new community outreach team that will replace the street team. Deputy Mayor David Froh says the money is welcome, but the problem is a lack of things to refer people to.
3: It's going to help make sure that ideally people don't freeze to death this winter. It's really important to state, however, that what's needed is additional housing first, barrier-free access, wraparound supports.
2: A new outreach team partner is expected to be announced in days. In Regina, I'm Jeff Smith.
0: We're now learning the crash on Highway 7 during your drive home yesterday was deadly. RCMP say a pickup truck and semi collided west of Marengo near the Alberta border. The 63-year-old Alberta man driving the pickup was killed. The driver of the semi was not hurt. Tiger Woods just struck a plea deal after being arrested in March following a rollover near his home in Florida. He pleaded no contest to a reckless driving charge. Florida State Attorney Tom Bacadal says cutting a plea deal was the right move after two toxicologists said Woods had built up a tolerance to prescription pain pills.
4: If he has a tolerance, then guess what? It doesn't impair him. So, and if he's not impaired, guess what? I can't prove DUI.
0: Woods' driver's license is also suspended for 5 years, and he's agreed to pay $1,500 in fines. It's 1:05. I'm Andrew Shepherd. The latest local news is as close as your phone. 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
6: I'm Justin Blackwell. 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Turning to weather, warm and windy for today for Saskatoon and central Saskatchewan. Partly sunny. That wind gusting to 60, high of 25. And then we'll see some showers beginning near midnight. That wind continues, low of 14. And the rain should end near noon tomorrow, then clear up and a high of 23. For Regina and southern Saskatchewan, mainly sunny today. That wind gusting to 50, high of 27. Showers beginning near midnight. That wind continues, low of 15. And then the rain should end in the afternoon tomorrow sometime, then clear up and a high of 23. Right now in Regina, we have a mainly sunny sky, a wind out of the southeast at 29, gusting to 40, 28 degrees. Partly sunny in Saskatoon, a wind out of the southeast at 39 and 25 degrees. 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

0: Canadians in action today at the U.S. Open, the last tennis major of the season. Leila Fernandez is off to the third round after a straight sets win over her opponent earlier today. Denis Shapovalov is also on the court later this afternoon. He, too, looking for a spot in at round three. You are listening to Saskatchewan Afternoon, 12:30 until 2, Monday to Friday, followed by the Green Zone with Jamie and I from 2 until 6. And Jamie joins me now for a Green Zone moment. And Jamie, first practice back for the Riders. Of course, getting ready for the huge game Sunday, the Labor Day Classic against the Bombers. Anything we need to know about day one?
1: Well, AJ Ouellette is out there with a helmet and with the team, which is interesting. But there was, of course, the injury. He's on the six games. He's got two more games left on the six games, so I don't think we will see him play this week or next week, but this might be after the bye week when he's ready to go after his sixth game. But, you know, something to watch for anyways. But there is a lot of players not out there today. So no Marcus Sales, no Nick Weeb, who didn't finish the game, no Josh Woods either, no Keyshawn Johnson, though it looks like he's just maybe getting a little bit of a vet day, going through the mental reps on the field with the team. So a little bit of a banged up group clearly at this time of the year after, you know, 11 games. So we'll see you kind of tomorrow, then it's closed practice on Friday, on how things shape up. But Marcus Sales is a new one because he finished the game. I don't think he missed any time at all. Josh Woods was injured in the game but did return. So there's some injury updates for you.
0: Any injury concerns with the Bombers?
1: Well, they rest their veterans a lot. So, like, Brady Oliveira is not practicing, and Stanley Bryan's not practicing, and then all of a sudden they're playing. So I have zero idea. When you see their guys not practicing today, it's a lot of star players, but they're all the older guys. And then by day three, Friday, they're back on the field, and they're on the depth chart. So day one, I'm not going to take too much away from either team's injury report right now. We'll wait for pretty much Friday when they have to declare outs and availables.
0: All right, another practice tomorrow, and then close practice Friday, walk through Saturday, and then game day, Labor Day Classic on Sunday. Let's stick with the pigskin, Jamie. Your Vegas Raiders naming Kirk Cousins the starting quarterback. No surprise there.
1: No, this was the plan from the start. Fernando Mendoza, if he would have looked phenomenal in preseason, might have been, but I'm glad they're going this route. Fernando Mendoza clearly had some growing pains in that preseason with NFL speed. And Adam Schefter pointed out this: he's the first overall pick quarterback who won't start since Baker Mayfield. That was six guys have been drafted first overall and all started. Going back to, you know, Trevor Lawrence and Joe Burrow and Cam Ward last season and Caleb Williams. So I went through all their records. They were all terrible in year one and usually led in fumbles or sacks or interceptions. And it was an ugly rookie season. Other quarterbacks who've been able to wait a little bit, seemed to have a little bit better success in their first, you know, go. It's like, remember Peyton Manning? He was awful in his first year. But yeah, you get those reps from the sideline a little bit. Aaron Rodgers had to wait. Patrick Mahomes had to wait. It worked out pretty good for those guys.
0: Yeah, absolutely. Can't wait for that start of the NFL season. Let's switch over to baseball. The Blue Jays, I know you don't like saying must win until it's actually must win, but if there was ever a must win game, that would be this afternoon, as they look to get back in that wild card race.
1: This is as much of a fake must win as you can get, because you lose this series to Cleveland, and the other teams around you like bump ahead again. And yeah, well, it's they need a good one today. is for sure.
0: Oh, you know what? I'm okay with yesterday's loss because Cleveland had their ace on the mound. They were supposed to win that game. The Jays went with the bullpen day. So now they have Dylan Cease going.
1: Mm-hmm.
0: That's their ace. So chalk that one up for Toronto. And then you got Soriano going tomorrow. So good chance to win the series.
1: Well, the Cleveland pitcher pitching today isn't that bad. He's no Dylan Cease, but He's not terrible. This is in nothing the Blue Jays do is a guarantee. What are we even talking about here? But it's tomorrow's game. They go up against, I think, one of the worst Cleveland Guardians starters. This one would be favorable to win if you're a Blue Jay fan.
0: And I'm still, I don't know, if they don't make the playoffs, who do we blame? Because you have to blame somebody. Do you blame John Schneider for not moving Vladdy down in the lineup, keeping him in that 2-3 spot, or do you blame Vladdy Guerrero? We still don't know what's going on with him. I think there's something going on with him.
1: Then take him out of the 3 spot.
0: I don't know why they don't. I have no idea why they don't.
1: I love when he hits the ball really hard, 2 feet in front of the plate. Like, man, the power that ball hits in the dirt right in front of home base on a rollout ground out is amazing.
0: Well, you did rip that one against Seattle to Rosarena. Oh, that was, it was right at him. Tough catch.
1: Oh, yeah. And then the question after the game was, that was the hardest hit ball Vladdy's had in 2 months. Is that a good sign? I'm like, come on. What are we doing? You know, hard hit out, but yeah, okay, great. I would, but who knows? This isn't only John Schneider. This is an organizational decision on what they're doing with Vladdy Guerrero Jr. It drives me bonkers to see guys. And why is Alejandro Kirk batting second? I don't know. I don't like. Don't you want speed at the top of the lineup?
0: I'd prefer it.
1: Oh, sorry, stole a base. Maybe that's what got him to second. I have some questions on how things are laid out here for the Toronto Blue Jays right now.
0: Yeah, let's see if they can get that win this afternoon. Jamie, who's on the show today?
1: We got a busy one. Gabby Sorrentino's going to join us. She covers the Cincinnati Bengals about the Dante Meyers story. Of course, we're getting set for Labor Day. Milt Stegall will be here on the Green Zone. Britton Gray with the latest from practice. Double Take with Daryl Davis. Yes, it's another busy, busy program here on the Green Zone today.
0: All right, Jamie, have a great show. We'll chat again tomorrow.
1: Right on, JB.
0: Again, you can catch the Green Zone with Jamie and I from 2 until 6. Coming up.
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0: Yeah, there's a new sound on Saskatoon radio dials. 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Now the Paul Martin commentary.
3: When we think about the first days of September, thoughts centered around the new school year are always top of mind. But there's one aspect of back to school that doesn't involve writing supplies or new wardrobe additions. It's about money rules. RBC Royal Bank has issued something of an advisory for post-secondary students heading back to class, specifically those who are living in shared accommodation. Having a roommate has always been commonplace, but with rising housing costs, sharing accommodation is becoming even more prevalent. According to census data, this living arrangement grew more than 50% between 2001 and 2021. It was also the fastest growing living arrangement for people between the ages of 20 and 34 in the 2021 census. The bank says this type of living arrangement is more affordable, but it also means shared financial responsibilities, including sometimes uncomfortable conversations about who pays for what. Well, to smooth those waters, the bank has produced what it calls the Roommate Money Guide, outlines some basic rules, and how to plan for the inevitable what-ifs. I'm Paul Martin.
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0: it appears another overpass is the victim of a truck with too big of a load. The highway hotline says a bridge was hit on the westbound lanes of Highway 16 between Saskatoon and the Battle Fords. Traffic is down to one lane on that side. It also says oversized loads won't be able to get through. You are listening to Saskatchewan Afternoon. I'm Justin Blackwell. Well, it's a new era for country music radio in Saskatoon. Hit Country 92.9 The Grid officially hit the airwaves this morning. And Locker is the new host in the mornings. He stopped by the CKOM morning show with Mark Loshak to give us a taste of what we're going to be hearing.
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2: You can't ignore the 90s. Let's touch on that first, right? You've got Alan Jackson, Tim McGraw. You got Brooks and Dunn. Garth Brooks. It's going to be a huge year for Garth Brooks fans because he's releasing new music. Shania released new music. I am pretty certain that at some point in the next couple of months, we're going to hear more about Shania's project, her biopic about her life.
3: Right.
2: Not only that, probably a tour as well. So you can't ignore the 90s country, but new country, Shaq, is absolutely exploding.
3: It's crazy how
2: it's
3: big it is.
2: It's nuts. Luke Combs sold out Wembley.
3: Yeah.
2: Three nights in a row. Yeah. Like, that's the first time anybody's ever done that. Like, it's just insane. Morgan Wallen. Mm-hmm. I don't know if you've heard of an artist by the name of Stella Lefty. She's got this tune called Boston.
3: Okay.
2: But that's massive. Ella Langley, she is taking over not just country music, but music in general. I mean, we're just living in her world right now. And I see it all over. You're an Ella fella for sure.
3: Well,
2: Jack.
3: Yeah. Well, I'm also, I've got to admit, hot take right now. I don't know a ton about country music because I'm a rocker at heart, I do enjoy, like, some of the classics, you know, like the Cashes and the Willies. And is that happening?
2: Well, yeah, you have to. You got to dip your toes into those waters. And we got a really cool feature that's going to do just that. So you're going to hear some Cash. You're going to hear some Willie. You're going to hear some Waylon. Dolly. Come on.
3: Oh, of course.
2: Come on.
3: Dolly.
2: Rest in peace.
3: Yes.
2: Unbelievable. So, yes, we are going to get into classic country. The other thing that I want to mention, too, is that country music as a whole is in a really good place. And it's in a really good place in Canada, Shaq.
3: Mm-hmm.
2: So you're going to hear artists like your favorites from Canada. Josh Ross is one of them. We've got Owen Riegling, Cameron Whitcomb.
3: What about the CCMAs? I mean, that's Canadian country music.
2: So
3: right
2: we are
3: there.
2: Celebrating the 50th anniversary of the CCMAs in Saskatoon in September. Actually, if you go to the webpage, you can vote for the Fan Choice Award. Maybe pick your favorite artist and do that today if you get a minute. But yes, we are going to be the country capital of Canada in Saskatoon for, a long weekend here in September. So, you know what? It's just perfect timing for 92.9 The Grid here in Saskatoon.
0: 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Cold Trickle is back. The next chapter of Days of Thunder is about to be written. 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
0: And I'm joined by our pop culture critic, Craig Sillifant. And Craig, it's official. We are getting a sequel to Days of Thunder.
9: Cole, you're wandering all over the track.
10: Yeah, well, the son of a bitch just slammed into me.
9: No, he didn't slam into you. He didn't bump you. He didn't nudge you. He rubbed you. And rubbing son is racist.
0: Oh, yeah, I can't wait for this one, Craig.
11: So Tom Cruise officially waved the green flag on the start of Days of Thunder 2. Cruise himself formally announced the long-rumored project with a photo of himself, and co-star Anne Hathaway posed in front of a race car emblazoned with the logo of the film and its release date. Tom returns as NASCAR driver Cole Trickle. One of the coolest names in movies ever, I guess. And Hathaway is actually set to play a team owner and an engineer. The caption read, Days of Thunder, Summer 2028, suggesting they may just go the Scream route of not even changing the title, like not calling it Days of Thunder 2, just another Days of Thunder, basically. Now, Cruise's hugely successful Top Gun Maverick begs a mention here, I think. Like Top Gun, the new Days of Thunder delivers a sequel to a Cruise classic that's nearly, you know, 40 years mm-hmm. after the original. Days of Thunder actually premiered in 1990. The press release also says that the movie will be filmed for IMAX. So, I mean, I think we're going to see more and more of that these days. But Top Gun was obviously one of the biggest grossing movies of the 1980s. Days of Thunder reunited Cruise and director Tony Scott. Something of a spiritual sequel to Top Gun, really, but was not nearly as successful. So it was actually only the 12th biggest grosser of 1990. So it'll be interesting to see, you know, Top Gun Maverick was a shoe-in, right? Like, you're going to go see mm-hmm. that. Are people still going to go see Days of Thunder? I know you will.
0: Absolutely.
11: But, you know, will the general audiences care about it as much as they cared about a sequel to Top Gun? So we'll see. People told Tom he was crazy for making a sequel to Top Gun 35 years after the original, and mm-hmm. it was, like, the highest grossing movie of that year. So, you know. I think Tom's got his finger on the pulse sometimes.
0: Safe to say Randy Quaid won't be in this yeah, new movie.
11: We'll see. I doubt it, but
0: he's kind of gone off the deep end of
11: his cheese has slipped off his cracker, as I say.
0: Sticking with the movie theme, is this... Come on, you got to be pulling my chain here. They're making a Hooters movie?
11: They're making a Hooters All movie. Right. So according to a press release, the founding partners of the Hooters restaurant chain are making a movie about themselves based on real events behind the Hooters founding, and the movie is called... Hooters, the movie. The film will supposedly focus on Ted and Lenny, two lifelong friends from a small town in Iowa who accidentally launched a national restaurant empire, only to find that everything they built was threatened by the federal government. The adventure begins when Ted becomes infatuated with a woman named Diane, who he first sees from afar in a spring break commercial, and determined to find her in real life. He talks a hesitant Lenny into joining him on a road trip to Florida, and Diane would later become the very first Hooters girl. So, you know, we'll see if there's an audience for this or not. I mean, I guess they made a Battleship movie, right? But and I should say movies about restaurants, both real and fictional, are obviously not without precedent. There was the movie a couple of years ago about McDonald's and how it became the biggest fast food chain on the planet. It was called The Founder with Michael Keaton starring as Ray Kroc. So, you know, there's some precedent for something like this. You know, we'll see. Maybe I'll be proven wrong.
0: We'll see. Yeah, I'm gonna go see Days of Thunder. Not sure about the Hooters
11: movie.
0: Exactly.
11: We'll see. Yeah, yeah, for sure. That's a good way to put it.
0: He's our pop culture critic. You can find his work at craigsillifant.com. Craig, thanks so much for this, and we'll chat again soon.
11: Cheers.
0: Coming up,
12: kind of known as a 4-day week, but it's not really truly a 4-day week. It's 14 Fridays where the kids don't go to school mm-hmm. because they have longer days.
0: Well, this year back to school is looking a little different for some Saskatchewan students. 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
14: It's 1:30. I'm Andrew Shepard. Another overpass strike is affecting traffic northwest of Saskatoon. A reminder for drivers as kids head back to school. And as the cost of living rises, one affordability measure is staying in place for a while. In Saskatoon, partly sunny and 25, and in Regina, sunny. It's 28 degrees. Well, it happened again. Traffic is restricted on the Yellowhead northwest of Saskatoon due to another overpass strike. The highway hotline says westbound traffic on the number 16 near the Borden Bridge is down to one lane. Shelby McLean drove by and tells us what she saw.
15: I believe there it was two grain bin hoppers, one stacked behind each other. And, yeah, one was folded up pretty good where it hit the train bridge there.
14: Drivers hauling oversized loads are advised they won't be able to get through right now. It is the first day of school, and later this afternoon the bell will ring and the streets will be filled with kids heading home. This morning, reporter Abby Zivering spoke to kids and heard from police about slowing down in Regina's school zones.
16: Pretty hyped. It's all smiles for the first day back to class, and it means the crosswalks are getting a bit busier.
17: Laser goes out, comes back, and that's the speed of the vehicle.
16: With a laser speed gun in hand, Constable Jim Monahan with the Traffic Safety Unit is checking to make sure everyone is driving 30.
17: You know, the 5-10 kilometers over is a drastic ability to stop for your reaction and your distance.
16: He says U-turns are not allowed in school zones, regardless of whether there's a sign or not. And for recess, Audrey has some big plans.
18: I usually just walk around and do stuff.
16: In Regina, I'm Abby Zivering.
14: The kids are back in school, but so too are the challenges facing educators. Some classrooms may still be looking for a teacher. Education Minister Everett Hindley tells the Evan Bray Show that recruitment problems are no longer limited to remote northern communities.
19: They tell me they're having trouble filling vacancies in Swift Current, Saskatchewan, a city of, 17,000 people. So it's becoming a thing. And the answer, there's no real magic bullet to this, I think, no simple solution to it.
14: He says giving new teachers experience in smaller communities could encourage them to stay long term. School Boards Association President Sean Davidson says every division is different, and that's why local decision making matters.
20: A fundamental belief that we want every student in this province to succeed, regardless of where they live or what their personal circumstances are. Right. And that's what makes boards important, is we represent every corner of this province.
14: He says while those smaller communities face higher costs and trouble hiring teachers, the bigger places like Regina and Saskatoon face overcrowding. The federal government is extending the gas tax holiday until the new year. The finance minister says it will help Canadians who are feeling the pressure from higher energy costs caused by instability in the Middle East. The 10-cent per liter excise tax will remain suspended until the end of January. It was set to return after Labor Day. Good news for your variable rate mortgage. While it's not going up, it is also not going down. The Bank of Canada is keeping its key interest rate at 2.25% as it assesses the impact of tariffs on prices and growth. But Governor Tiff Macklem says it's unlikely Canada and the U.S. would be able to return to normal even when tensions dissipate.
21: This U.S. administration, they like tariffs. They like protectionism. I certainly hope we can get back to a better place. Lower tariffs are good for both countries.
14: Macklem says the Bank of Canada doesn't expect the tariffs to have a large direct impact on the economy, but targeted sectors could be hit hard. Members of Regina City Council say they're happy to get help from the province to support homeless people, but it falls well short of a solution. Reporter Jeff Smith explains.
22: If council approves next week, just over $2 million in provincial cash will be divided up between three organizations that provide extreme weather spaces, and some of it will also go to a new community outreach team that's replacing the street team. Deputy Mayor David Froh says it's welcome, but the solution rests with more housing and supports.
23: When we refer, there needs to be places to refer individuals to.
22: Executive Committee was told ending homelessness in Regina could cost $110 million. In Regina, I'm Jeff Smith.
14: Another deadly crash on Saskatchewan's highways. RCMP say a pickup truck and a semi collided on Highway 7 yesterday afternoon west of Marengo near the Alberta border. The driver of the pickup, a 63-year-old man from Sylvan Lake, Alberta, was killed. The driver of the semi was not hurt. One person is seriously hurt after a tour bus stalled and rolled down the embankment on Alberta's Columbia Icefield. Mounties say the person on board was a mechanic who was troubleshooting the bus and that no tourists were on board. In 2020, a tour bus rolled down the same ice field embankment, killing three people, including a Saskatchewan woman. Tiger Woods is pleading no contest to reckless driving in Florida. Woods previously pleaded not guilty to driving under the influence after being arrested in March following a rollover near his home. His license is suspended for 5 years, and he's agreed to pay a $1,500 fine. It's 1:35. I'm Andrew Shepherd. The latest local news is as close as your phone. 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
0: I'm Justin Blackwell. 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Turning to weather, warm and windy today for Saskatoon and central Saskatchewan. Partly sunny, that wind gusting to 60, high of 25. And then we are expecting to see some showers near midnight. That wind continues, low of 14, and that rain should end at near noon tomorrow, then clear up, a high of 23. For Regina and southern Saskatchewan, mainly sunny. That wind gusting to 50, high of 27. Showers beginning near midnight as well. That wind continues, low of 15. That rain ending in the afternoon tomorrow, then clearing up, and a high of 23. Right now we in Saskatoon, we have a partly sunny sky, a wind out of the southeast at 39, 25 degrees. Mainly sunny in Regina, a wind out of the southeast at 29, gusting to 40, and 28 degrees. 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

0: 7:39, and a top American military commander today suggests the United States is as likely to launch an attack on Mars as it is to invade Canada. The admiral was asked by a reporter in Victoria whether he would ever follow such an order from U.S. President Donald Trump. He dismissed the question as, quote, absolutely and utterly preposterous. You are listening to Saskatchewan Afternoon. I'm Justin Blackwell, and welcome to Wednesday, and welcome to the first day back to school. Day number one for new elementary, high school, and university students. It's also back to work for the school boards, and they are dealing with everything from rising costs to communities experimenting with 4-day school weeks. Those were just some of the topics talked about today on the Evan Bray Show with Saskatchewan School Boards Association President Sean Davidson.
1: I mean, this is a big day for students and teachers. What is it like for school boards? Is back to school a thing?
2: Oh, 100%. There's a lot of things going on behind the scenes as we prepare for this big day of welcoming our students back. We have a number of meetings, in services, those sorts of things for staff. Certainly like to get out in front of the staff within our divisions and talk about the board's strategic plan and the things that are going to be our priorities for the upcoming year, and lots of planning going into, you know, the staffing of schools and how we're going to resource them and how we're going to support students, and a fundamental belief that we want every student in this province to succeed regardless of where they live or what their personal circumstances are. Right. And that's what makes boards important, is we represent every corner of this province. We're from every community, from where I live down by the Montana border all the way up to Uranium City. There are trustees across this province that represent their communities and want to do great work for students.
1: Right. How many school boards do we have in Saskatchewan?
2: There are 27 in the province right now, and those are divided into the public school divisions, the Catholic school divisions, and then we have one Francophone school division that's province-wide.
1: Right. So I remember, and this goes back a couple of years when the labor dispute was happening, but we were talking about funding on education, how that funding goes. The school boards, of course, are entrusted with getting that funding from the provincial government and then using it strategically to deal with whatever the priorities and issues are. Do we have the right number? I've heard people suggest we have too much administration. There's too many school boards. Where is the sweet spot?
2: I think we're very comfortable in the province of Saskatchewan with where we are with our current board structure. So what's very important to us, and as we think back to the review that happened of school boards back about a decade ago, when they considered things like amalgamations and that sort of thing, we heard loud and clear from the public that folks really like the current structure, that they want to have that local voice in education, and that it's very important that the people who actually are ultimately the decision makers in education are connected to their local communities and making the best decisions possible for the folks that they represent. Mm-hmm. And we really believe that's incredibly important, that local control of education, local management really matters. You know, when we look at, I would draw parallels to health. You know, I certainly personally have some questions of how well things gone in going to the Saskatchewan Health Authority. You know, as someone who lives in a very rural and remote part of the province, I feel that it was nicer having health districts. And so in education, which is our future, which is our kids, mm-hmm. I can't think of anything more important to have local representation, local folks making decisions.
1: You know, I can't imagine the challenges that exist. And maybe just for a second, can you talk about, are the challenges very consistent with all 27 school divisions, or are there some strong and distinct differences?
2: There are very, very different. So, for example, we hear from our largest urban centers that we have some real challenges around the crowding of facilities. You know, how much physical space they have to accommodate the influx of students and the substantial student population growth that we've seen across the province. That's not a problem where I come from. You know, we have the schools in my part of the world were built in the 50s and 60s. They were built for a larger student population than what we currently have because of population shifts in rural Saskatchewan. So very different challenge in larger centers versus smaller ones. You know, the north has some very, very unique challenges that we don't see in other places of the province. You know, they have additional costs with their remote locations. They have certainly some additional community challenges that obviously spill over into the schools. They have challenges around housings of teachers, and how are they going to maintain the housing that they own as school divisions to help with their recruitment and retention of teachers in the north.
1: Right.
2: So, you know, look at the south, the cities, the north, every part of the province has got their own unique challenges. And that's why boards are so important, because we understand that we bring that to the table.
1: Lends itself to having boards that understand the nuanced needs of certain areas in the province. Sean Davidson is my guest, president of the Saskatchewan School Board Association. A few different parts of the province toying with this idea of a four-day school week. Is this becoming more and more popular? And what are the pros and cons of that?
2: Well, it'll be very interesting to see where this goes, Evan. And thank you for that question, because the four-day school week is something that it's honestly one of the issues that made me become a trustee back in 2009. Mm-hmm. So the area that I represent has had the four-day school week since somewhere right around 2000. It's a legacy school division within Prairie South. And since then, all of the rural K-12 schools in the Prairie South School Division are now on that alternative school calendar. And it's kind of known as the four-day week, but it's not really truly a four-day week. It's 14 Fridays where the kids don't go to school because they have longer days. So some of the pros are that we certainly see those shorter weeks I've heard from lots of parents that when we do have five-day weeks, because there are a number of five-day weeks embedded in the calendar, I hear the concern that, you know, for the little people, the youngest students, that's going to be an awful tiring day to be that long. But what I've heard more from parents is it's actually an incredibly tiring week when they go for 5 days, because of our long bus ride times is a big part of that. Like, the day is already long when they're on the bus for sometimes an hour either direction. So there's lots of positives, lots of ability for students to get on the road for that hockey tournament on early Friday morning or Thursday night without having to miss any school time. Mm-hmm. Opportunity for appointments, medical appointments, those sorts of things outside of instructional time. And we feel that participating in school regularly all the time is really important to student success. So anything that we can do in rural Saskatchewan that helps promote that success is something that we would support. There have been certainly challenges raised, and people have brought up challenges around childcare on those Fridays off for working families, and we certainly understand that. My experience has been, as a small town Saskatchewan, we figure it out. And the communities have really rallied behind that issue and provided that support for those families. So it's actually worked out quite well. It'll be interesting to see how successful it is in Sunwest School Division and Chinook School Division, which have adopted pilot programs in some of their schools in those two divisions. It really is a community initiative. Like, for us, we didn't force it on anybody at Prairie South. It was the community came to us and said, you know, you guys have schools that are on this calendar. We think that's a pretty good idea. We'd like to try it. And we allowed them to do so. My understanding is Sunwest and Chinook have embarked on a very similar process where they've heard from communities. Communities want to give this a shot, and so the board's given them their blessing. And that's really the power of school boards, right? If your community has something they want to do, come to the board, and we'll hear you out and give you the opportunity.
0: Yeah, good conversation today with Sean Davidson as school boards navigate back to school as well. And you can hear that full conversation with Sean and Evan Bray over at CKOM.com and CJME.com. Still ahead is Saskatchewan's number one sports show, The Green Zone with Jamie Nye. Now The Wood File with Murray Wood.
3: Some people who don't like Mark Carney but do like Scott Moe are facing a bit of a dilemma. They really want to be critical of how Prime Minister Carney has handled trade negotiations with the Trump White House, but Premier Moe supports walking away from the talks and the counter-tariff strategy. How can they be angry and insist Carney's bungling the talks and ruining the country when the Premier stands with him? They aren't ready, mostly, to criticize Moe, but they also aren't willing to join him in expressing support for what a Liberal Prime Minister is doing. So what they are doing, as well as some of the rage bait sites that pretend to be news organizations, is just attacking Carney and glossing over the support he is getting from Conservative premiers. This isn't to say that there is no room to ask hard questions of Carney or Moe. There absolutely is. But it's important no political leaders view such a gravely historic moment through a cynical political lens. Level-headed leadership, based on finding common ground as Canadians, is the challenge for leaders of all parties. And equally so for us, as citizens. I'm Murray Wood.
0: It's 1:49. Here is what's making news around the world and new U.S. strikes on Iran. ABC's Mary Bruce has more.
4: For the second time in 3 days, the U.S. launching fresh strikes, accusing Iran of trying to lay mines in the Strait of Hormuz. The Pentagon also targeting Iran's radar systems. Iran firing missiles and drones at U.S. allies, including Jordan, Kuwait, and Bahrain. Iran also accusing the U.S. of hitting civilian areas, including a wedding. Iranian state media posting video which they say shows the aftermath of the attack.
0: So new strikes there. Meanwhile, Russia is launching more attacks in Ukraine's capital. ABC's Patrick Reval has the details.
5: For the past week, Russia's been waging a new air blitz against Kyiv, part of a dangerous change in tactics. Russia is now using jet-powered drones to almost continuously target the Ukrainian capital during the daytime, no longer just at night. It's making life there much more difficult. Dozens have been killed and injured, and people say they haven't felt so unsafe in Kyiv since the first weeks of the invasion in 2022. And the fear is things will get worse this winter. Patrick Reval, ABC News, London.
0: Israeli Prime Minister Benjamin Netanyahu made a visit to Gaza today. This comes after Israeli forces launched strikes in Gaza City and say they captured a key Hamas leader. But ABC's Tom Sufi Burge says the U.S. brokered a ceasefire last year that should have stopped the fighting and allowed for less Israeli control over the Gaza Strip.
6: The Trump ceasefire at the time was a major step forward. It freed the remaining hostages, but there has been little to no progress since then in actually moving that peace plan forward and thinking about reconstructing Gaza. The Trump administration came up with a pretty ambitious plan for Gaza, but none of that's been put into effect. Israel says it will only withdraw from Gaza when Hamas disarms. Hamas says it will only disarm when Israel has withdrawn from Gaza.
0: Netanyahu also said that Israel controls about 60% of Gaza territory. And sometimes animals just aren't nice.
7: Example number one, in Alaska, Jaden Nakora hunting with his cousin when a bear suddenly came out of the woods charging at his head.
8: It was chewing on my face and I could hear like the bones snapping in my nose.
7: It eventually left them alone. Both cousins say they're lucky to be alive. Same goes for example number two, Lynette Bellin in California. She was swimming in Lake Tahoe.
9: I turned around and there was this otter and it just came at me. Teeth and claws and biting and scratching.
7: She needed 38 stitches because of that otter, but she should be okay. Sherry Preston, ABC News.
0: Coming up.
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13: When you think about Canada's economy, do you think about the farm at the end of the grid road? 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
11: 650 CKOM Advantage Saskatchewan for Speedy Vacuum with Paul Martin, Saskatchewan's leading business commentator.
14: The city of Saskatoon stands among the five top cities in the country when it comes to diversification of export markets. When the imposition of tariffs by the U.S. prompted a push for Canadians to look for alternate markets, Saskatoon, along with Kelowna and Calgary, did the best job of taking up that challenge, according to the Canadian Chamber of Commerce. I'm Paul Martin.
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0: Live and Pabst Blue Ribbon wants its stolen beer back. And today, it's offering a reward up to $20,000 to help that happen. More than 1,600 cases went missing last month in California. This is Saskatchewan Afternoon. I'm Justin Blackwell. Well, here we are, Wednesday, September the 2nd, and a new school year is back in session. Thousands of kids are in their new clothes. They have some fresh sneakers with their school supplies that haven't been damaged or lost yet. Now, a lot of emotions on this first day, really the first few days as kids settle into a new routine, parents for that matter as well. Well, Jen Dean hosts the radio show A Better Life, which you hear on this station. And she stopped by the Greg Morgan Morning Show earlier today to help us navigate these new school waters.
1: Yeah, there are some kids who are nervous, mm-hmm. anticipation, and might be a little tearful, but there are others who are just like, I am not going to school, no way, and, yep. you know, firing on all cylinders in the wrong direction.
2: It's true. Kids are not their best, but be honest, neither are we. We're likely running around the house yelling, hurry up, get your backpack, get your lunch. For me, this is personal for me. I did this when I was young. My kids were young. I remember yelling at them, hurry up, get in the car. Where's your shoe? We practiced this. And I was mad. I was yelling. And one of my kids, he seemed fine, but on the outside, he was just getting more and more angry. And as he stomps to the car, he said, I know, Mom, I know I'm stupid. Okay.
1: Mm-hmm.
2: And I thought, oh, this is not how I wanted to send him to school.
1: Yeah.
2: I blew it. So we've all lost it, but we can repair. You can go back and say, you know what? I shouldn't have yelled. I'm sorry. Let's restart. You can repair and our kids can be okay. You can just do a reset right now.
1: What about teenagers? There might be some who are nervous and just say, I'm fine. Should we zero in a little more on our teenagers if they're only saying I'm fine?
2: Well, it depends, right? Every kid is different and you will know your kids. But here's the thing. When we're nervous, especially when we're teenagers, it can look like I'm fine. Leave me alone. They could get really quiet. They could start picking fights with their siblings. It could look, there's like a whole spectrum of ways that it can show up. But what I would say is, reach out, ask them, do you want to talk about it? And if they push back and say, no, I'm fine, leave me alone, then I think go back to that confidence thing. Look them in the eye and say, I know you got this.
1: Yeah.
2: They need confidence. They need support. And then you can just say, hey, do you want to talk about it? I think for a lot of kids, the morning is not going to be the time. It's going to be after school. It's going to be the debrief.
1: And what should I say on the debrief?
2: Yeah, instead of what did you do? What did you learn today? I think just looking them in the eye and say, so thumbs up, thumbs down. How are you feeling about it? And then let them lead. If they want to talk about the teacher or the classes or the friends, just let them talk.
1: There's so many extracurricular activities, too. That come with high school, and maybe quickly a comment on that, juggling extracurricular activities and homework. Any advice there?
2: Oh, it's tough, man. It's just really, really hard. My recommendation is let's just slow down a little bit and be mindful of how many extracurricular things our kids are involved in. And maybe we can reduce it by one. I want you to have some slow evenings relaxing at home, just building up family time, playing a board game, watching a show together. And if you don't have time for that, then we're doing something wrong.
1: Okay. That does seem difficult. If you have kids in hockey or even football, high school football starts this week here too, and they've been practicing already. It seems too easy to say, Jan, though.
2: I know. It's really hard. This is not that simple. But if your kids are going to be, let's say, in football, it's only the fall, then let's take a month or two after that and slow down. Let's not sign them up for the next thing immediately.
0: Yeah, with two young kids in sports, I have no idea what a slow evening is anymore. But some great tips and advice there from a parenting coach and host of A Better Life, Jen Dean, as we try and navigate these back-to-school waters. So many great tips from Jen, and you can listen to her radio show every Sunday afternoon here on this radio station starting at 3 o'clock. After the news, it is Saskatchewan's number one sports show, The Green Zone with Jamie Nye. First practice back for the Riders, getting ready for the Labor Day Classic. Our Green Zone Rider reporter, Britton Gray, will get us all caught up on that first day back. I'm Justin Blackwell. 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
4: It's 2 o'clock. I'm Andrew Shepherd. It happened again. Another overpass is hit. Ottawa extends an affordability measure, and the WHL is changing how fans can watch games this season. In Saskatoon, partly sunny and 25, and in Regina, sunny, it's 28 degrees. Another overpass is hit. This happened to a rail overpass on Highway 16 northwest of Saskatoon near Borden, and westbound traffic is down to one lane right now. Shelby McLean says she saw the oversized load with what appeared to be two grain bin hoppers. One of them was crumpled up while the other slid off the back of the oversized load deck it was sitting on.
5: I saw some lights up ahead, and then as I got closer, I saw the hopper bins near the edge, like the bottom of the train there.
4: Check out her photos at CKOM.com and CJME.com. We're now learning the crash on Highway 7 during her drive home yesterday was deadly. RCMP say a pickup truck and semi collided west of Marengo near the Alberta border. The 63-year-old Alberta man driving the pickup was killed. The driver of the semi was not hurt. A new school year begins with lots of kids hauling their backpacks to and from school once again, and it's serving as an important reminder for drivers. Reporter Abby Zivering talked to kids and officers at Douglas Park Elementary School in Regina.
6: Really excited.
7: That's how the kids I talk to are feeling. But with more kids out, Sergeant Tanner Maurice with the Traffic Safety Unit says it's important to slow down to 30 in the school zones.
8: As you approach doubling your speed, you actually quadruple the requirement for you to stop.
7: Speed and illegal U-turns. Those are the biggest issues Sergeant Maurice says they're seeing.
8: Not all of the schools have no U-turn signs, but all of them actually are no U-turn zones.
7: In Regina, I'm Abby Zivering.
4: As students head back to school, teachers and educational assistants are preparing to handle more complex needs in their classrooms. Education Minister Everett Hindley tells the Evan Bray Show some staff feel they're unable to help every student.
9: Sometimes they feel that they don't have all the necessary tools they need. They might have some information on how to handle a particular case or a particular student, but they feel they could use a little bit more help.
4: He says additional training could help, while bringing medical professionals into schools requires further discussion. This school year looks different for some in Saskatchewan. Schools in the Sunwest and Chinook divisions are piloting an alternative calendar with longer days and fewer Fridays. Saskatchewan School Board Association President John Davidson tells the Evan Bray Show the division he lives in has followed the four-day week since the early 2000s.
10: Kind of known as the four-day week, but it's not really truly a four-day week. It's 14 Fridays where the kids don't go to school because they have longer days.
4: He says the schedule

0: to death this winter. It's really important to state, however, that what's needed is additional housing, housing first, barrier-free access, wraparound supports.
1: A new outreach team partner is expected to be announced in days. In Regina, I'm Jeff Smith.
2: A Saskatoon woman is hoping city council will approve a change to a parking bylaw for those with approved special accessible street parking. Karen Kobison says despite going through an extensive verification process with the city to register the car her dad drives, she's still getting tickets. Senior reporter Laura Fominoff has the details.
3: Kobison says for whatever reason, parking enforcement officers don't have access to information linking the resident, vehicle, and approved accessible parking location. And she's already had three tickets.
4: The tickets are they're expensive. They're $210.
3: And she's hoping for a bylaw change.
4: I would request that we give them 48 hours to come and provide a valid placard.
3: If her dad or whoever is driving the vehicle forgets to display it, the matter is going to the city solicitor for a report back on the matter in the future. In Saskatoon, I'm Laura Fominoff.
2: There's a new place to watch WHL games. With its streaming partner Victory Plus now dissolved, the league says games will be streamed on YouTube to begin the season. The WHL says this will be on an interim basis until a more permanent partner is selected. And the CFL has a new website. It includes CFL ID, a single sign-on system that allows users to customize the content they receive. New content includes 24-hour timed video clips, interactive polls, game highlights, and expanded statistics pages. The league says additional features and the 9 team sites will be unveiled over the coming days and weeks, in addition to the launch of a CFL app. The latest local news is as close as your phone. 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It's 2:05. In Saskatoon and central Saskatchewan, showers tonight along with a risk of a thunderstorm, low at 14. Then rain tomorrow with possible storm in the morning, clearing up in the afternoon, high 23. Sunny on Friday, hot high 28. In Regina and southern Saskatchewan, clouds move in tonight, bringing showers and a risk of a thunderstorm, low at 15. Tomorrow, showers and a risk of a storm again, high 23. Hot one on Friday, sunny, high 29. Across Saskatchewan, the Battle Fords 25, Prince Albert 24, Swift Current 27, Weyburn 27, Estevan 27, Yorkton 22, Moose Jaw 27. In Regina, sunny, southeast wind, gusting to 40, it's 28 degrees. And in Saskatoon, partly sunny, southeast wind at 39, it's 25 degrees. The time is 2:06. I'm Andrew Shepherd.
5: 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Then there's the Labor Day Classic. The Green Zone with Jamie Nye. Labor Day Classic Edition. 650 CKOM.

No? We'll get there eventually. Labor Day Classic Week. This is the Green Zone. We got another great guest to talk Labor Day memories and analyze some things going on in the Canadian Football League. One of my favorite analysts on TSN's panel is Milt Stegall. He'll join us this afternoon. Britton Gray also stepping in. Lot to get to from day one of Riders practice. Who was seen out there? Who wasn't seen out there? What can we expect for a sold-out crowd on Sunday? And it very much is a sellout through the Rider inventory and the co-op inventory with the community zone. So it's packed. If you can find a ticket, it should be a dandy. Might see a few extra standing room tickets available, too, in the next few days. Something to look out for if you're trying to get in. But let's get this thing started.

0: And we talked about it a little bit this morning. You know, we get the build up and, you know, talking to a bunch of guys about who the rival was in college, etc. It has that same vibe.
1: The 7-4 Riders, the 6-5 Bombers, 5 o'clock on Sunday afternoon. Okay, let's get to some good news. AJ Ouellette was out practicing with the team. Now, not with the first team offense or anything like that. He still has 2 more games on the 6-game injured list, but he definitely was giving it a go at practice today. You can practice 2 games ahead of when you can come off the 6-game. But as we found out with Sam Amelis, they could lift him off early. We'll see how that progresses. Also, he wasn't practicing, but I saw Kian Schaefer-Baker doing a lot more work than he has in the last few days of Riders practice on the sideline with strength and conditioning coach Dan Farthing. So that's a good sign for Kian Schaefer-Baker. He's got 3 more games on the 6-game injured list. There is some bad news. Josh Wood seen in a boot at practice today. Of course, he did finish the game against Toronto, but he did go down late in the first half. Marcus Sales, Keyshawn Johnson sounds more just maintenance days than anything. But again, Britton Gray will be in to tell you more about day one of Riders practice right here on the Green Zone. All right, let's get to the major leagues of baseball. Not a banner night for the Jays in Cleveland.
2: Fly ball left center. It's hit a long way, and it's gone. And now hits it a ton down the left field line, and it's gone. Luke is back, and it's another 2-run home run for the Guardians. This time, it's Angel Martinez.
1: Yeah, a couple of dingers for the Cleveland Guardians last night. They lose 6-1 in the opening of a 3-game set. So now they're 2.5 games back of the Guardians going into game 2. But they do have Dylan Cease, the ace, on the mound for Toronto. Joey Cantillo starts for Cleveland tonight. To the National Football League, and the Raiders have announced Kirk Cousins will be their starting quarterback week 1.
3: Kirk's going to be the starting quarterback, and he was not out there today. That was by design for rest day or vet day.
1: So Kirk Cousins wins the QB battle. That's not a surprise. They did draft Fernando Mendoza, the star quarterback out of Indiana, first overall in the NFL draft. But that's why they brought Kirk in, is to make sure Fernando Mendoza gets some time to sit and stew a little bit before they throw him in. It's TBD. It could happen early, maybe later in the season. We'll see how it goes for the Raiders, but it's official that Kirk Cousins will get the nod in week 1 against Miami. Tiger Woods, well, he's off the road for the next 5 years.
4: And if anybody in the world, if I can send any message to Mr. Woods, it's simply this. Of all the people in the world who should not get behind the wheel of the car, it's the gentleman who is one of the most recognizable faces on the planet. Somebody will see him, whether it's in Georgia or Nevada or New York or where have you. He's not to drive a car.
1: That's Florida State Attorney Tom Beckendahl. That was the judgment today. He did plead no contest to a reckless driving charge. That was a little bit of a downgrade to the driving under the influence charge that he had earlier. You remember, in March, he had a rollover crash near his home. They did do a breathalyzer. He did do negative on the breathalyzer. Pain medication was found in his pocket, and the police did notice some sort of influence in Tiger Woods. But it's a 5-year driving suspension for Tiger, and that lawyer's right. People will notice, especially in that neighborhood, if Tiger Woods is driving when he's not supposed to. But he's got so much money. I'll tell you what, if there's one thing I would do if I had endless amounts of money, it would be hiring 2 people, a private chef and a driver. That's it. Those would be my first 2. If I had endless, a driver and a chef, done. I can't believe Tiger Woods, and especially with the previous issues he's had, doesn't have a driver. Call him up. They live nearby. 5 minutes. It's their job, after all. Anyways, that's what I do. Okay, let's get to the Western Hockey League. Interesting story just out this afternoon. Yesterday, it was reported that Victory Plus was going under, that they were completely dismantling. So some NHL teams have moved off of Victory Plus, some of them announcing today, a lot of them that were on Victory Plus announcing new streaming deals with Amazon for their local broadcasts, which will be interesting because apparently there will be some different add-ons if you're a fan of the Dallas Stars. But the Western Hockey League used Victory Plus over the last season and a bit as the exclusive streaming partner. And remember, it was free. Yeah, it was awesome. A few times last year at hockey tournaments, how are the Passer Blades doing? Turn on Victory Plus, there's the game. They announced today they're going to move that to YouTube. So the WHL YouTube page, and they do say free streaming. This is going to be a short-term solution, but at the start of the season, you'll be watching Western Hockey League on YouTube. By the way, preseason started last night. I looked at the Pats lineup for tonight. No Maddox Schultz, but Liam Pugh is on the lineup for the game against the Moose Jaw Warriors for WHL preseason action. Coming up here on the Green Zone, of course, Britton Gray on the Riders. Milt Stegall will be in. We're also going to take you to Cincinnati. Gabby Sorrentino is going to join us to tell you about the impression that Dante Meyers has been making on the Cincinnati Bengals as they get ready for the regular season. And a familiar name to the Green Zone. Yeah, Locker's stopping by a little bit later this afternoon. The secret's out on where Locker's been over the last a few months. He was on the radio this morning on Rocco Radio's newest country station in Saskatoon. We'll tell you more about that a little bit later on. And I have to find the clip of Brady Tkachuk thinking Seattle's in Canada for Locker. 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
6: 650 CK.

Welcome back to the Green Zone. Jamie Nye with you on this Wednesday afternoon. Hope back to school went swimmingly for everybody today. If you didn't notice on social media and your Facebook friends, kids are going back to school. First day back photos, there's plenty of them. Meanwhile, let's look at the players of the month for August for the Canadian Football League. Tyson Philpott, number 3 from the Montreal Alouettes. Keyshawn Johnson of the Saskatchewan Roughriders in the number 2 spot. Xander Horvath scored 8 touchdowns in the month of August. He is the number 1 player. He also had 473 yards running the ball for the BC Lions. Yeah, Xander Horvath on his way. We'll have to talk to Milt. Xander Horvath might break Milt's record if he keeps this up for touchdowns in a season. He was okay with Tommy Stevens breaking it. We'll see if it's the same for Xander Horvath. But right now, each and every week, I give you my power rankings as we get ready for the Labor Day Classic power rankings. Now, we begin with number 9, and do I have to keep announcing who number 9 is on the CFL Power Rankings every week? Is that something I need to declare? Because it's Ottawa. Yeah, there's no question about that. I hope they didn't get offended by that. I hope they don't write me a letter, make me delete this after they might have complained about the BC tweet. Number 8 is the Hamilton Tiger Cats. They were a little bit higher than this recently, but have to drop them down. Also dropping down is the Toronto Argonauts. At number 7, and at number 6, dropping down, the Calgary Stampeders. I'm losing faith in Calgary. I really had a lot of belief that the Calgary Stampeders were going to be a team that would eventually be in contender status. That defense isn't doing it for me yet. So the Calgary Stampeders are number 6. That means the Bombers have jumped from 8 to 5 on the power rankings after a dominant win over the Montreal Alouettes. So they take a jump off the power rankings. They might jump further if they beat the Riders, who sit at number 4. And number 3, of course, is the BC Lions. Number 2, despite a bye week, they didn't play. They're stuck at number 2, are the Edmonton Elks. And still no question, despite the loss to the Winnipeg Blue Bombers, still at the top of the CFL power rankings, it is the Montreal Alouettes. There are your CFL power rankings for week 14. I hope you enjoy the Labor Day Classic, and we'll see what kind of movement there is next week on Wednesday when I announce the CFL power rankings. Are you okay with the list? Everything good? Did I move the Bombers up too high? I saw the CFL. They jumped the Bombers in front of the Riders on their power rankings. Slow down. These two teams haven't played each other yet. I know the Riders have lost 2 of their last 3, but seriously, one good game against Montreal should not jump you in from low in the power rankings to top 4 over Montreal, Edmonton, BC, and Saskatchewan. But just my thoughts, maybe you disagree. I'm not sure. We had quite the debate here on the Green Zone yesterday. Actually, it wasn't a debate. It was more a dunking on the Winnipeg Blue Bombers and their Regina-style pizzas. Terrible. Now, I was thinking about this. The Bombers do want to live in 2023, don't they? They originally sent that tweet out in 2023. And here they are doing it again, living in the past when they're once glory. Now they're just recycling, like their roster, as they get ready for the Labor Day Classic. But when it came to Regina-style pizza, Pizza Nick was on the Green Zone yesterday. And remember the question I asked him? I asked him a question about the most popular order. And when he said Hawaiian, I couldn't believe it. Ham and pineapple over pepperoni mushroom or a good Canadian pie? Pepperoni mushroom bacon? Cheese? Do we need to have the pineapple on pizza debate here on the Green Zone today? Are you yay or nay to fruit on your pizza? I'll be honest, back in the day, my younger years, when I didn't have a palate, it was probably a popular order. I can't do it anymore. I don't know what the pineapple, I can't do it. I can't.
I avoid if necessary. 1-877-332-8282.

0: Time now for the Green Zone 1 minute drill, the latest in sports. Britton Gray's coming in with an update on the Riders, but it was nice to see AJ Ouellette running around out there with a helmet at practice today. He still has two games left before he can come off the 6-game injured list unless they pull him off early. We'll ask Britton if that is a possibility. Also great to see Kean Schaefer Baker ramping up his work on the sideline to be ready for his time. Probably after the bye week, you'll see more of Kean Schaefer Baker. Or maybe like Sam Amelis earlier this season, they'll lift them off early. More on the Riders. The Jays come up short last night, 6-1 to the Guardians. They're now 2.5 games back of that wild card spot, but they do have Dylan Cease on the mound today against the Guardians. Kirk Cousins was named the starter for the Las Vegas Raiders over the first overall pick, Fernando Mendoza. Not a lot of people surprised, and it was interesting today, the WHL announcing YouTube is where you're going to find their games at the start of the regular season, with the uncertain future of their streaming service, Victory Plus. Britton Gray is up next with an update on the Green and White on 980 CJME and 650 CKOM.
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6: It's 2:30. I'm Andrew Shepherd. It happened again. Traffic is restricted on Highway 16 northwest of Saskatoon near Borden after another overpass was hit. A woman who drove by tells us it was an oversized load with what appears to be two grain bin hoppers which hit a rail overpass. Check out the photos at CKOM.com and CJME.com. It is the first day of school and kids will soon be heading home. Constable Jim Monahan is out with a speed gun in Regina, making sure everyone is slowing down to 30K in school zones.
7: You know, the 5-10 kilometers over is a drastic ability to stop for your reaction and your distance.
6: He says U-turns are not allowed in school zones, regardless whether there's a sign or not. The Liberal government is extending the gas tax holiday beyond Labor Day. It's keeping the 10 cents a liter off gas into the new year until the end of January. Good news for your variable rate mortgage. It's not going up, but it's also not going down. The Bank of Canada is keeping its key interest rate at 2.25% as it assesses the impact of tariffs on prices and growth. The province is offering Regina just over $2 million this year to help shelter the homeless in the winter. If council approves, it will be split up between three groups that provide warming spaces and a new outreach group that will replace the street team. The WHL is changing how fans watch games this season. The games will be on YouTube after its streaming partner Victory Plus was reportedly dissolved due to missed payments. The WHL says this will be on an interim basis until a more permanent partner is selected. It's 2:31. In Saskatoon and central Saskatchewan, showers tonight along with a risk of a thunderstorm, low 14. Then tomorrow, rain and a possible storm in the morning. Then clearing up in the afternoon, high 23. Hot one Friday, sunny, high 28. In Regina and southern Saskatchewan, clouds move in tonight, bringing showers and a risk of a thunderstorm, low 15. Tomorrow, showers and a risk of a storm again, high 23. Hotter for Friday, sunny, high 29. In Saskatoon, partly sunny, southeast wind at 37, it's 25 degrees. And in Regina, sunny, southeast wind gusting to 45, it's 28 degrees. The time is 2:32. I'm Andrew Shepherd.
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1: We bleed green while the Bombers plead and scream. 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We'll be right back.

0: Jamie and I with you here on the Green Zone. Welcome into a Wednesday afternoon. Pretty decent day around some portions of Saskatchewan. Someone texted in. I want to shout out to all those on harvest right now. How about a shout out to all those harvesting? Thank you for the text at 1-877-332-8255. Hopefully some of the wind and the sun has dried some things out. You can get rolling, though maybe some more rain coming in tomorrow through some portions of Saskatchewan. Still to come, Milt Stegall will be here on the Green Zone. And at 5:05, you know it's Wednesday. That means Daryl Davis with a double take. But right now, it's time for Britton Gray.
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0: Green Zone Rider reporter Britton Gray is here. The toughest question I have for you is coming your way right here, right now. Pineapple on pizza. Thoughts?
3: Yeah, it can be a go on there. I enjoy certain pizzas. Like a tropical chicken pizza with chicken, you got some ranch on there, like pineapple goes with that. Just pineapple and pepperoni, that feels a little
0: like ham and pineapple.
3: I'm not a big ham and pineapple guy, but that's
0: so it needs to be a
3: like
0: fancy
3: an all dressed pizza. It can have some pineapple on it.
0: I don't know what happened to my taste buds, but I used, like, when I was a child, you could do ham and pineapple, but for some reason can't do it anymore. Bobby says pineapple is a must on pizza. And then John says ham and pineapple is 100% the worst pizza ever. So that's the debate here in the Green Zone. Because yesterday with the ridiculousness of the Winnipeg Blue Bombers, we asked Pizza Nick what the most popular pizza order was. And he did say amongst the top is ham and pineapple. Despite its controversy, it has its lovers and haters. But if you're a lover, apparently it's one of the most popular pies when it comes to Regina pizza. All right. Whew. You okay after that pressure cooker of a question?
3: That was tough.
0: Okay.
3: I think I need to leave. Is there anything we have to talk about at Rider practice?
0: A little bit.
3: A few things. Oh,
0: just don't mention Brent Bortles again, or I'm cutting you
3: Blake
0: off
3: Bortles?
0: Like I did yesterday.
3: That's how I can get out of this. Yeah, Blake Bortles. Interesting day out there, Jamie, right? Like, guys were missing who we did not expect to be missing.
0: Well, overall, like, Josh Woods went down in the game. He had a boot, so sometimes that's protective. If it's a sprained ankle or something, they just don't want him to roll it some other way. So we'll see what that does. But Marcus Sales wasn't there. Keyshawn Johnson was limited today. He was wearing a jersey. I saw him carry a helmet off, but he wasn't using it on the field. So overall, though, it doesn't sound like large concern for the Riders on the injury front.
3: No, not large concern. Of course, whenever guys miss practice, makes you wonder. But veterans like that, they can miss a day one, and they're going to be fine. Mm. So I've said it before, day two, if a guy is still missing, that's when it starts to be like, okay, maybe there's a possibility he's not able to go this week.
0: So without Marcus Sales, a little bit of shift around the secondary again. But the draft pick, Malcolm Bell, was getting a little bit more work today at practice.
3: Yeah, and for the most part, four Canadian wide receivers were out there. With Johnny Johnson was running some routes, but outside of that, Dylan Jetty, Deshaun Mims, Daniel Weave, Adele Duncan Busby, they were the first team offense, which was interesting. Shamar Bridges kind of more in a backup, kind of just watching role. I think they want to just give him a little bit more time with the playbook. He was kind of thrust into action. Hey, let's see what you can do when you're out there. I imagine it's a point where it's like, we need you for the stretch run here. Let's make sure you're caught up with everything and get you ready to go here.
0: That was an emergency. If Johnny Johnson III would have been healthy, Shamar Bridges was not playing last week. But with him in concussion protocol and now clearly, well, maybe not cleared yet, but getting closer to being cleared, that would make sense on what the rollover is when it comes to the injury front. So, but there was good news today. Like, it wasn't just the guys missing. When you look at AJ Ouellette, he's out running with the team because you can. There's 2 weeks left in his six-game injury list, so this is the time where you can ramp it up. But Corey Mace was taking a gander at AJ Ouellette to see where he was.
3: Yeah, said he looked good, and I agree. He is starting to look good. He has a brace on, which is always interesting. He doesn't usually have a brace. How does that affect him when he eventually does get out there? But he's getting close to returning. I think that's just a boost for this offense, not just in what he does. I really like the way Kwali Conley ran this last game. I thought he was running angry, running through guys. But AJ Oled kind of just provides that spark you need right now in terms of a personality, a celebration. You talk to Kwali, kind of a soft-spoken guy, kind of just... He's not a Keen Schaefer Baker is what I'm trying to say, right? Some guy's personality is really pop. He hasn't shown that yet on the field. Maybe he is, and we just haven't seen it yet as he's kind of works through it. But AJ Olette's personality pops on the field, and that's something at times it just felt this team has been missing for some points.
4: Well, Corey even said it before the game. You asked him about what else do you want to see from your team other than a win, of course. And that was one of the things he pointed out to you in the pregame was – a little more energy. Like, hey, are you guys having fun? Like, he even has noticed it.
3: Yeah, and you're just missing guys like that with AJ Olette, Keen Schaefer Baker. Even last season, remember we were having this conversation last season. You want to see a little bit more personality. You want to see some more fun. And it's up to Corey, and he's mentioned it before. Guys kind of have to step into that role. Celebrate the good plays. Celebrate when someone does something and show that little bit extra out there.
4: So we'll see where that goes. The other one wasn't practicing, but Keen Schaefer Baker doing a lot more work on the sideline with strength and conditioning coach Dan Farthing. Has he got 3 weeks left? Maybe he's only got two on the six-game injured list for Keen Schaefer Baker. So that's another great sign for the Riders when it comes down to the stretch run that it looks like maybe AJ Olette and maybe Keen Schaefer Baker might be ready to go. Likely more after the bye week, after these two games against the Bombers.
3: Yeah, the Labor Day Classic is AJ's sixth game on the six-game injured list. So interesting to see when he's going to come back. If they maybe push him to get out there for maybe what happens in the Labor Day Classic, they might decide if they want to push him out there on the short week. But yeah, Keen Schaefer Baker, he's getting close. They're really testing that knee, right? They're starting to do the directional stuff, starting to jump on it. Great sign there, I said. When we kind of heard if it was Tavon Campbell or Keen Schaefer Baker, I had felt Keen Schaefer Baker might be the one closer to returning, and it looks like that might be the case, though I saw Tavon Campbell was on the sideline as well, just watching. He was in a hoodie just watching.
4: Yeah, so when the Riders, when it comes to what we are seeing, like still today, it was still Oladipo out there. You're still seeing those kind of changes happen. Still Nelson Lacombo back at safety. I'm curious to see how much momentum they can carry over from the second half against Toronto, or is this more of the team we saw for 2 weeks in the first half of the Toronto game, right? Like that's the indicator for me of how much momentum, because I'm not a big momentum carries over from game to game guy, but you can add a little bit of a spark that might catch, although coming out of the tunnel on Labor Day, if that doesn't light a spark under you, I don't know what will for this football team.
3: I think both teams are hoping that momentum carries, right, with the way the Bombers played against the Montreal Alouettes. We'll see. It was such a weird game against Toronto with how bad it really was in the first half and how it just was complete shutdown defense, essentially, the second half there. I think for me, it's more about some of those guys just getting a little bit more experience, continuing to build confidence and just getting back into game shape, or not game shape, but kind of like Nelson Lacombo's played games, but back at safety, getting kind of used to that work and that little bit of rest off he has at the safety spot.
4: I have to correct myself. Britton corrected me if you didn't catch that. I said 2 weeks left for AJ Olette. It is only one. I got confused because it was the first Edmonton game that he missed. I thought it was the second Edmonton game that he went down in. I apologize. He's got 1 week left on the six-game injured list. Then he could play in the Banjo Bowl. Still, but with that, with the knee brace, I'm not sure yet where he would be at for AJ Olette's return. Now, he probably wants to play this week, but financially, I don't think that makes sense.
3: No, I don't think so. He was out there a little bit. It looks like Kwali Conley, unless they completely change things up later in the week, will start this game. From there, it'll be very interesting. As mentioned, it's going to be a shorter week ahead of the rematch in Winnipeg there. You have a bye week coming up. You have to kind of weigh out. Do you want to ramp him up and then shut him down again for a week? Just kind of work through things. We'll see what this team decides. And as I mentioned, depending what happens in the Labor Day Classic, they might decide maybe we need to get AJ Hollett back out there a little bit early.
4: Oh, Jamie and I with Britton Gray here on the Green Zone, and apparently Britton will not be added to the Rough Riders negotiation list as a kicker. I found that out today from Jeremy O'Day, the general manager of the Riders.
3: I did all right. I had to go first in that competition, and a little bit of nerves.
4: So over the weekend at the Regina Thunder game at halftime, they had media do a, was it pass, kick, and
3: punt? Pass, kick.
4: So the punt was first?
3: The throw was first, then we punted, and then you kicked it.
4: And you did not win?
3: No, didn't.
4: You didn't represent the Green Zone very well?
3: I wasn't last.
4: Well, hey, there's something. Lee Jones won?
3: Yeah.
4: Jones.
3: He got to go last, though. He knew what he had to do to win. Must be nice.
4: Jonesy's a sneaky good athlete.
3: Oh, yeah.
4: Trust me. He is.
3: He hit the field goal. We will say that.
4: Was he the only one who hit the field goal?
3: Yeah.
4: How far out was it?
3: We were on the other side of the field. Must have been 20, 25 yards out, I imagine.
4: Put him on the neg list. He's a national. That'll help the ratio.
3: From what I understand, no media member was hurt during it, so I think that's a win for everyone.
4: Was someone hurt last year?
3: No, well, I don't know.
4: Oh, okay.
3: No one was hurt
4: this year. I'm just glad your niece held up.
3: Always a concern.
4: Yeah. Maybe someday they'll drag my you-know-what butt out there to embarrass myself in the public. Although I did tell Jeremy I was a no-show because I didn't want to embarrass anybody. Didn't want to show up my colleagues here at... here in the sports media world in Regina. But yeah, maybe. Maybe next year.
3: Put in a good word.
4: But you didn't finish last.
3: Exactly.
4: Proud of you, Britton. There is Britton.
3: It's good to have goals out there.
4: There you go. Don't finish last.
3: Aim high.
4: As on your first day back to school, kids, there's a life lesson from Britton Gray. Try your best. Just don't finish last. There you go. Hey, there's another Green Zone t-shirt. This is 980 CJME and 650 CKOM.
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1: Playoffs? You kidding me? Playoffs?
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0: This day in Labor Day, classic history. Two more of my favorite memories today. September the 2nd, 2012. It didn't come down to the wire. It wasn't a dramatic field goal to win. It was an absolute butt-whooping.
1: Here's Durant, play action. Go Drescher. Mike Pernod with the win and pressure in his block. It is Breckenridge. Scoop and score. First down, bends over the middle. Terrence Jeffers Harris. High stepping. Touchdown. 52-0 the final.
0: Yeah, 52-0 on this day in 2012, September the 2nd. That was the week they fired Paul Appelese and brought in Tim Burt to be the new head coach. And his first game was that. It was not friendly. And I'll never forget the post game because I went to the Winnipeg locker room first before I went to the Ryder locker room because I was like, I want to see this. This is a rookie coach. What's he going to say? And it was Joe Mack, the general manager, walked into the room. The door slams in our face. We weren't allowed in anyways, but still, we were standing right there. Wham! And Joe Mack, the general manager, lost his mind on the team. Kirk Pentner, the Winnipeg Sun, to Darren Cameron, who still is the PR person with the Winnipeg Blue Bombers. Are we allowed to talk to Joe Mack? Since when is the general manager available after a game? Since when does a general manager rip a team like that after a game? No, he's not available. Meanwhile, a much, much more memorable moment in Labor Day classic history happened on this day, September the 2nd. Oh, yeah. Today was the day. 07.
1: I'll likely just move it into the middle of the field for Kanji. Wilson throws quarterback. Look out! Gary Joseph, touchdown! There's the right option.
0: Still gives me chills to this day. The Winnipeg Blue Bombers up against the Saskatchewan Rough Riders lining up for a potential field goal. Screw it. Gary Joseph runs it in for the touchdown and a 31-26 victory on September the 2nd, 2007. I was in the second deck on the old grandstand at Mosaic Stadium for that one. I will not describe the outfit I was wearing that day, but it did make the front of the Waterfront Press in Lumsden. Because I also wore it the next day to the Lumsden Duck Derby. This was before my career here at Rocco Radio, by the way. Just as full disclosure. But the latest in sports is this. Keyshawn Johnson of the Rough Riders, the second star of the month of August in the Canadian Football League, trailing only Xander Horvath of the BC Lions. Johnson was one of those who didn't do a lot at practice, but Corey May said most of the injuries today more maintenance related. Josh Woods probably the look like the most severe injury. But even then, he did finish the game against Toronto, might be available for that one. The CFL just announced that BC Lions fullback Jacob Bond has been suspended 2 games for violation of the CFL drug policy and a massive, massive fine in the National Basketball Association on the investigation into Kawhi Leonard and some questionable endorsement deals and maybe circumvention of the salary cap. Well, today the NBA is ruling the Clippers will forfeit 5 first-round draft picks and their owner will be fined $30 million. As for Kawhi Leonard, he has to pay back $700,000, but above that, no contract void, no suspension. He'll be free to join the Toronto Raptors. Coming up next, Milt Stegall here on 980 CJME and 650 CKOM.
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0: It's 3 o'clock. I'm Justin Blackwell. Another overpass hit in Saskatchewan. Ottawa's gas tax holiday continues, and a top U.S. commander is rejecting the idea of America trying to invade Canada.
1: I find that scenario to be absolutely and utterly preposterous.
0: Right now in Saskatoon, cloud 25 degrees, mainly sunny in Regina, and 28. Well, just another day with another overpass hit in Saskatchewan. This one happened earlier today on Highway 16 between Saskatoon and the Battlefords.
2: I believe there it was two grain bin hoppers, one stacked behind each other. And, yeah, one was folded up pretty good where it hit the train bridge there.
0: Shelby McLean saw the damaged overpass and the oversized load for herself. Westbound traffic at last word is down to one lane. You can check out Shelby's photos over at CKOM.com and CJME.com. Well, school is back in session. A quick day one for a lot of kids with just half a day. And as parents and kids navigate the new school waters, some are simply trying to find their new classrooms. A big fire a few weeks ago left the start of the year for Saskatoon's Bethlehem High School in limbo.
3: We love having our own personal space in our classroom for our prep. We love that. So this is, everyone has to really adapt.
4: With 26 classrooms out of commission until further notice, thanks to the fire at Bethlehem Catholic High School, teachers will be adapting for the foreseeable future. Right now, teachers, students, and staff at the school are making do, finding space to start the school year.
3: We will be very happy to have our classrooms back, definitely, and we will be very happy to have the entire student body back.
4: There's no end date yet on when teachers and students will be back in those classrooms. In Saskatoon, I'm Libby Gray.
0: And as students catch up with old friends, some Saskatchewan classrooms may still be looking for a teacher. Education Minister Everett Hindley was on the Evan Bray Show saying recruitment problems are no longer limited to remote northern communities.
5: They tell me they're having trouble filling vacancies in Swift Current, Saskatchewan, a city of, 17,000 people. So it's becoming a thing. And the answer, there's no real magic bullet to this, I think, no simple solution to it.
0: He says giving new teachers experience in smaller communities could encourage them to stay long term. With school back in session, summer holidays are coming to an end, but the holiday on the gas tax continues. The Carney government announcing today it is extending the tax, keeping the 10 cents a liter off of gas into the new year until the end of January. After that, it will be phased back in over a three-month period. A Saskatoon woman is hoping city council will approve a change to a parking bylaw for those with approved special accessible street parking. Karen Kobiustin says despite going through an extensive verification process with the city to register the car her dad drives, she's still getting tickets. Senior reporter Laura Fominoff has the details.
6: Kobiustin says for whatever reason, parking enforcement officers don't have access to information linking the resident, vehicle, and approved

0: Moskala. 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
1: When a lot of us listen to country music, there's a lot of throwbacks to when we were younger, and that is a lot of fun, but also we got to focus on the big up-and-comers, right?
0: This is Rolico Radio's seventh radio station in Saskatchewan. Tiger Woods has struck a deal in his DUI case. He has pleaded no contest to a reckless driving charge in Florida. Woods was arrested back in March, if you remember, following a rollover near his home, and was initially charged with driving under the influence. As part of the agreement, he loses his license for 5 years and has to pay a fine. And we now live in a time where even if something remains highly unlikely, it is no longer impossible. Take, for instance, the U.S. launching an attack on Canada as the relationship deteriorates with this trade war. Well, a top American military commander was asked by a reporter in Victoria today whether he would ever follow such an order from President Donald Trump.
2: Would you ask me, please, also what my attack plans are for the Martians?
0: He dismissed the question as, quote, absolutely and utterly preposterous. It is at 3:05. Taking a look at the markets at close, the TSX up 266 points, 36,092. The Dow gaining 295 points at 53,062. The Canadian dollar gaining almost a fifth of a cent to 72.13 cents U.S. And oil up 79 cents at $91.01 U.S. a barrel. Turning to weather, it looks like we will be getting some more rain for Saskatoon and central Saskatchewan. Some showers expected to begin near midnight. Now that wind will continue as well, a low of 14. And then the rain should end near noon tomorrow and then clear up with a high of 23. For Regina and southern Saskatchewan, showers also beginning near midnight, a low of 15. That rain ending in the afternoon tomorrow, then clearing up, and a high of 23. Right now in Saskatoon, we have a cloudy sky. A wind is coming out of the southeast at 37, 26 degrees. And in Regina, mainly sunny. A wind out of the southeast at 29, gusting to 44 and 28. 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I'm Justin Blackwell.
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0: And in 2 weeks' time, when I'm on the Green Zone the day after the Foo Fighters show, who knows if I'll have a voice to talk for 4 hours with your sporting news. Jamie Nye with you here on the Green Zone. Yes, we're gearing up for a sold-out Labor Day Classic once again. The Winnipeg Blue Bombers coming in off that big win over the Montreal Alouettes. The Riders are coming off a victory over Toronto, snapping that mini two-game losing streak. And to help us get ready for Labor Day Classic is someone who played in a few of these himself, Milt Stegall from the CFL on TSN. Milt, how's your Wednesday?
1: Oh, it's going great. It's going great. How about yourself?
0: Very good. It's going well. Nice hot day for Rider practice today. Milt, the Winnipeg Blue Bombers created some controversy. What's your stance on Regina-style pizza? Although I'm not sure you eat pizza, so I don't know, because you have a very strict diet, Milt.
1: Yeah, I'm a little finicky. My palate is a little bit different than most humans, so I don't know too much about the Regina style pizza. I'm sure it's probably got some green cheese on it, so but I couldn't tell you much about it.
0: Mel, first off, with the Bombers, how surprised were you at their performance against Montreal on Friday night? I was taken aback of how clean their game was.
1: Yeah, that was surprising. You know, I very rarely pick against the Bombers, and I had no clue that they would come out and play like that. You know, they looked like the Bombers from, you know, 2 or 3 years ago. That was very impressive, the way they came out and played. And Zach, he looked good. As long as he doesn't get hit, he's good to go. So that was impressive. The question is, will they be able to continue with that momentum until the Labor Day Classic?
0: Yeah, that's

0: going to be my next question. Do you think that can carry over? We were just talking about the Riders' second half against Toronto. Do you think things like that carry over from game to game, or is it a fresh start at kickoff, especially when it's such a big moment like a sold-out Labor Day game?
1: It all depends. If the Bombers can come out and get on the right foot and get that crowd out of the game, maybe that momentum can carry over. If not, it's going to be a tough atmosphere. So mentally, you always move on from the previous game regardless of the outcome. But every now and then, you know, if you can come out and you've had the game before was good and you come out and you start on the right foot, you put up some points, your defense makes some plays, it could possibly be that way. But we'll just have to just wait and see how it starts off for.
0: Of course, being in the league and following it like you do now on the CFL on TSN, it always feels like Labor Day is not the start of the season, but it feels like it's the kickoff to when teams really show you who they are. Like, if it's by Labor Day, you figured it all. You should be close to figuring it all out. Am I wrong on that? Like, it feels like, okay, here we go. Here's what we're going to get from here on out. Like, BC was meh last year until kind of Labor Day time, and away they went. I think they won like six straight games on their way to the playoffs.
1: I know that's the statement that everyone says, and shucks, if I'm Ottawa, I would love to say, you know, the games don't start meaning anything till Labor Day. So, but it all depends on your situation. It all depends on how you're playing, what your positioning is in the standings. But you got to try to take care of business before Labor Day. And most teams have. You see what's going on in the West. There's muddle throughout the West. You know, in the East, it's pretty much Montreal and those other two teams are fighting for second. So I know that's a saying. I don't always buy into it. I say every single game has its own meaning, and your next game is the most important game, regardless if it's before Labor Day, on Labor Day, or after Labor Day.
0: What's your overall take on what you've seen from the Riders? It kind of hit a little bit of a stall the last couple of weeks, and then that first half looked like, you know, Chad Kelly might throw for 500, but then they shut him down in the second half. What's your take on the Riders getting ready for Labor Day?
1: Yeah, that was a big win. They needed that one. They didn't need to go into this Labor Day Classic on a three game losing streak. I mean, they're dealing with a lot, and you don't want to make excuses. I never make excuses for anybody, but they got an all-star team on a six game injury list, and that's tough to overcome when you're losing your top players on both sides of the ball. I mean, two starting receivers, three starting DBs, your starting running back, and other players. So it's going to be a difficult task or a difficult feat to overcome. So the fact that they are where they are with those injuries, that says a lot about Jeremy O'Day finding players and, of course, Corey Mace and his coaching staff coaching those players. But it's not going to be easy to keep overcoming those injuries when you're losing the type of players they're losing. They're not just losing anybody. Like I said, they're losing all-star caliber players. And week in and week out, you're trying to replace those guys. And you're trying to win games. That's not going to be easy. So the fact that they are where they are is pretty impressive.
0: Of course, when it comes to Labor Day weekend, we love reliving some of the memories. I know there's a lot better memories for Rider fans than there are Bomber fans for the Labor Day Classic. But you've got a few W's out here in your time, Mill. Bobby Jurison was on with us yesterday. And he was talking about the rivalry games and battling Chris Walby as an offensive defensive lineman against an offensive lineman. What about you and Eddie Davis? How much of a rivalry was that with the veteran halfback of the Riders and, of course, two Hall of Famers going head to head?
1: Yeah, we had some good battles. I think I won most of them, and Eddie's not on here, so he can't combat that. But, you know, it's the thing I hated about Eddie, he was an even-keeled guy. And you know me, I'm out there, I like to talk and try to get in their heads, and Eddie didn't say anything. He just went about his business and made plays and stopped, you know, top receivers. Because the majority of the game, he was covering the top receiver week in and week out, and he always covered me. So we had some tough battles. I won some. I lost some. Majority of the games I lost. I remember that. I didn't win too many games in those Labor Day classics, but it was fun going against Eddie. And more so than what happened on the field, I enjoy what happened off the field. You know, back then we would catch the bus to the games. My last 6 or 7 years, we couldn't even stay in Regina because we had an incident in one of the hotels where fans, like 3, 4 o'clock in the morning, were banging on our doors and they woke us up and we lost the game. So the last 6 or 7 years, we stayed in Moose Jaw in the Jaw. So I remember those things. I remember the fans before and after the game. Yes, they were rowdy, and sometimes some of the things they said during the games was a little colorful, but after the games, it was all respect. So I don't miss playing football, but I definitely miss playing in that Labor Day Classic, and I say that each and every year.
0: Yeah, so that would have probably been, what, 06-ish? No, earlier than that. I can't remember.
1: Yeah, no, this was like 01, 02 when we had the incident in the hotel. So my last 6 or 7 years, we were staying at that mineral spa in Moose Jaw because Coach Richie and then Coach Barry came in and was like, no, we're not staying in Regina anymore. So my last 6 or 7 years, we didn't stay in Regina.
0: So were there fights in the hotel? Like, is the statute of limitations milk?
1: There was
0: it just
1: fans who came.
0: Oh, but you guys didn't respond though, right? You stayed in your rooms. It was respectful that way.
1: Some of the players, because the fans were banging on our doors, so they opened up their doors, and some of the players and couldn't go back to sleep, and we ended up getting mollywopped in that game. So from there on out, we never stayed in Regina when I played in the Labor Day Classic.
0: Oh yeah. My goodness. I guess that shows they love their team, Melt, if they're willing to be up at 3 a.m. How'd they find out what floor you guys were on?
1: I mean, it's not too. I mean, we were staying at, I think, is it the Regina Inn, I think? Is
0: that the name? I think the name of the hotel's now changed, but yeah, I think so. Yeah,
1: it's only about 3 or 4 floors. It's not hard to find us in the Regina.
0: They've got to be in here somewhere. We saw the bus. Were there ever calls made to hotel rooms? For the Bombers, like when people call up, it's like, hey, I need room 501, and it's Milt Stegall's room?
1: That never happened to me. I had an incident where, and I don't know if this was real or not, where I had a female call up to my room trying to entice me to come down to the hotel. I don't even know if that was real or not, so I'm not sure. But I never had any fans calling to my room. But like I said, I remember that incident like it was yesterday. Those fans, it was like 4 or 5 fans just banging on all the doors, and you ask, how could they find us? We were in Regina at the Regina Inn.
0: They'll find you. It's a small town, no doubt about it. I remember talking to Doug Brown about the mosquito-infested practice field they used to throw you on for your walkthroughs ahead of the Labor Day games.
1: Yep, I remember that. It was like on the side of the at Mosaic Stadium or whatever. It was on the side, and shucks, I was used to mosquitoes. It came from Winnipeg, where the mosquito is the state bird. It wasn't a big deal to me. So that's just part of the landscape. That's how it works out.
0: But I imagine, Milt, you have a lot more fond memories of the Banjo Bowl than you do the Labor Day Classic as a Bomber.
1: I don't, because the Banjo Bowl wasn't that big of a deal when I was playing. It started in 2004. My last year was 2008. So I won't say it was like just another game, but it wasn't too far off of that. You know, it wasn't the magnitude of game it is right now. It rivals almost the Labor Day Classic. So it was all about the Labor Day Classic. To me, the Banjo Bowl was not that big of a deal when I was playing, like I say. So the Labor Day Classic is where I have my memories from playing Saskatchewan.
0: They have a trophy. Would you, if you, as a Bomber, would you have accepted the trophy in the Banjo Bowl if you won that?
1: Man, I have 0 Grey Cups. I would have accepted any trophy if we would have won. It could have been a practice trophy. It didn't matter. I would have took it all.
0: Well, Milt, always appreciate you coming on the Green Zone. Enjoy one of my favorite weekends, and I know your weekends of the CFL season with all these Labor Day Classics. Have a great rest of your day, Milt.
1: Okay, you guys take care. Thanks for having me on.
0: That is Milt Stegall from the CFL on TSN. As the Riders and the Bombers back at it. Sold out Sunday, 5 o'clock kickoff. Of course, the Green Zone pregame show begins at 3. More coming up here on the Green Zone. Of course, I told you earlier, he's back on the Green Zone today. Have a little chat with Locker. It's finally out on where he's been hiding over the last few months since departing the Green Zone. As the grid hit the air this morning with Locker in the mornings, we'll tell you more about that as well. I wonder if Locker wants to add any more sports predictions to the board. I erased most of his Although some were like Florida Panthers missing the playoffs, he got that one right. Brady Tkachuk leaving Ottawa this summer, he got that one right. Maybe our new Green Zone prognosticator will have something else to add to the board coming up at 3:35. Also, we'll take you to Cincinnati as we'll talk to a reporter who's been following Dante Meyer's rise of popularity with the Bengals. And, of course, on a Wednesday, it's Daryl Davis at 5:05 right here on 980 CJME and 650 CKOM.
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0: Welcome back to the Green Zone. Jamie and I are with you on this Wednesday afternoon. Of course, Blue Jays baseball coming up a little bit later on today. Dylan Cease will try to rebound for the Jays after a bit of a tough loss last night, 6-1 to the Guardians. So they're now 2.5 games back of the wild card. Drama in the NBA today. The NBA is taking away the first five first-round picks of the L.A. Clippers in 29, 30, 2031, 2032, and 2033. Clippers owner Steve Ballmer suspended from all league and team activities for 1 year for knowingly seeking to help Kawhi Leonard obtain off-court income opportunities for approving a business deal that he knew was a precondition for aspiration to enter into an endorsement agreement, and for his failure to create conditions under which organization abided by the NBA circumvention rules. A few others in the organization suspended without pay, including the president of business operations. The president of basketball operations is suspended for 6 months. This is all after an investigation finds the LA Clippers had some business dealings with Kawhi Leonard, circumventing the salary cap rules. The penalties for Kawhi, $700,000 need to be paid back. That's it. Oh, by the way, Ballmer and the organization also got fined $30 million. However, a statement from the LA Clippers came out this afternoon saying, "We vehemently reject the NBA's findings, which are the result of a heavily biased investigation seeking to justify a predetermined narrative rather than facts and evidence." Oh, goody, it doesn't sound like the Kawhi story's over yet. But from now, there's no suspension, none of that for Kawhi Leonard, so it sounds like he's cleared to be a Raptor. Welcome back to Toronto, I guess, Kawhi. I'm sure somebody can find an endorsement deal in Toronto for Kawhi Leonard without having the organization help. Meanwhile, the latest in sports, the Rough Riders back to practice. Nice to see a little more action coming from A.J. Ouellette and Kean Schaefer-Baker. Still on the six-game injured list, A.J. has one more week on the sixth game till he can return in the Banjo Bowl if he is cleared and ready to go by then. Again, the Blue Jays taking on the Cleveland Guardians tonight with Dylan Cease on the mound. Coming up next here on the Green Zone, back with me, we'll talk some sports and we'll also talk about his new show and a new radio station with Rocco Radio. Lockers coming up next on 980 CJME and 650 CKOM.
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5: It's 3:30. I'm Justin Blackwell. Another overpass is hit. This one happened to a rail overpass on Highway 16 earlier today, northwest of Saskatoon near Borden. Westbound traffic at last word is down to one lane. Shelby McLean saw the oversized load with what appeared to be two grain bin hoppers. You can see her photos at CKOM.com and CJME.com. We are now learning the crash on Highway 7 during your drive home yesterday was deadly. RCMP say a pickup truck and a semi collided west of Marengo near the Alberta border. The 63-year-old Alberta man driving the pickup was killed. The driver of the semi wasn't hurt. Good news for your wallet today. Ottawa is extending the gas tax holiday, keeping the 10 cents a liter off of gas into the new year until the end of January. After that, it will be phased back in over a three-month period. Ottawa is providing just over $11.5 million to help businesses deal with the impact of U.S. tariffs. The funding will help 8 Saskatoon-based organizations grow, improve productivity, strengthen domestic supply chains, and reach new markets. They include Great Western Brewing to install production and packing equipment. Speaking of beer, Pabst Blue Ribbon wants its stolen beer back. And it's offering a reward, $20,000, to help that happen. More than 1,600 cases went missing last month in California. Turning to weather, it looks like some more rain is on the way for Saskatoon and central Saskatchewan. A shower is expected to begin near midnight. That wind continues, a low of 14, and then that rain should end at near noon tomorrow, then clear up and a high of 23. For Regina and southern Saskatchewan, showers beginning at near midnight as well. That wind continues, a low of 15, and then that rain should end in the afternoon tomorrow, then clear up as well with a high of 23. Right now in Saskatoon, a cloudy sky, a wind out of the east at 29, gusting to 45, 26 degrees. Mainly sunny in Regina, a wind out of the southeast at 29, gusting to 44 and 28 degrees. It's 3:33. I'm Justin Blackwell. 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
6: A major transportation breakthrough could soon give prairie grain and fertilizer exporters a year-round Arctic gateway to global markets. New studies from the University of Manitoba, FedNav, and the Arctic Research Foundation confirm that year-round commercial shipping from the Port of Churchill is achievable today using modern ice-class vessels. Manitoba Premier Wab Kanu and federal officials highlighted that declining sea ice is extending Hudson Bay navigation windows, providing Western Canadian agriculture a direct alternative trade corridor that reduces reliance on traditional southern and coastal routes. With grain exports returning to Churchill alongside shipments of zinc and potash, the Arctic Gateway Group says the port is seeing its most diversified season in history. For prairie farmers, expanding rail infrastructure and securing 12-month marine access through Hudson Bay could unlock faster turnaround times, lower freight costs, and an offer of strategic buffer against supply chain bottlenecks down south. I'm Sean Haney.
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0: Well, finally, I get to talk to Locker again. Hey, Locker, how's it going? It's been a minute.
1: It's been a minute, yes, yeah.
0: Congratulations, the launch of 92.9 in Saskatoon, the grid with Locker in the mornings. We've gotten a lot of texts over the last month or so going, what happened to your friend? And I kept on saying, stay tuned, we'll have news, stay tuned. And today was the day. Congratulations on the launch.
1: Thank you. It was a lot of fun, a little hectic, but it all came together and a lot of positive feedback. Actually, on the topic of Green Zone listeners and texters, I did get a couple of texts this morning, a couple of positive Green Zone texts and a couple of negative Green Zone texts, which you kind of got to be, you got to give that guy credit. He hung around for about a month and a half. He knew I'd pop up at some point. And then he just had to make sure he texted on the first day to let me know that he didn't appreciate my takes on the Green Zone, and he's glad that I'm gone.
0: Just always waiting in the weeds, aren't they, yeah. Locker? Always waiting in the weeds.
1: I appreciate it on a certain level, no? Right? Like, the dedication that that takes is awesome.
0: It does. We have very dedicated listeners here on Ronco radio stations, and I know you will as well on the grid. So how's it going? How's it going over on the country station? 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
1: Well, it's a really cool station, and we're kind of taking a bit of a different approach to country. A lot of the country stations play, you know, nonstop wall-to-wall brand new country, and there are a lot of fantastic new artists that obviously can carry that load. But we're going to dip our toes back into the 90s. We're going to dip our toes into some classic country, and so people are going to hear stuff that they probably haven't heard in a long time, and it'll be quite refreshing. We also have this feature, which you know me, Jamie. You know I'll appreciate this. So it's Off the Grid, where we actually go a little sideways and we get to play some requests and put stuff in that we wouldn't necessarily play. So we're going to have some fun with that as well.
0: Right on. Locker joining me once again here on the Green Zone. And here's the thing. We are getting texts. I miss your banter back and forth with you and Locker. I do have a lunch bet with Justin Blackwell on whether or not the Toronto Blue Jays are going to miss the playoffs or not. I have them missing. Justin has them in. Where are you at with your Jays? Although Alejandro Kirk stole a base the other night.
1: That was amazing. He's getting faster. I'm telling you. He's added some speed to his game this year. Here's my problem. I kind of pull a little bit from the Jamie camp and a little bit from the JB camp, depending on how the game is going. So I'm a flip-flopper on the Jays right now. I would love to see them get in, but I don't know. That race in the East is crazy. I think it's going to come down to the last game, right? And there's going to be some tiebreakers this year. It's crazy in the East.
0: Yeah, like you blink and you check the standings after 3 days, and it's flipped. Like the Jays are a half game back. Oh, they're in a spot now. They're three. This is going to be a wild month of September for baseball fans. Locke.
1: They needed that game last night. I would have liked them to continue the run they had on the weekend. They swept the Mariners, but it didn't happen last night. We'll see if they can pull it off tonight.
0: By the way, I've added a few things to the board. Of course, on the board, Locker's prediction, Brady Tkachuk would leave Ottawa. That came to fruition. Locker's always on the board saying the Panthers were going to miss the Stanley Cup. So that was there. It's still up there. I left the one that says the year after Bettman retires, a Canadian team will win the Stanley Cup. So that remains on
1: Thank
0: the
1: you.
0: Board. But the ones...
1: Curse is alive and well.
0: The ones I've added... The NHL will be back in Arizona by 2030, and the Red Blacks are going to win their first game of the season September 12th against Toronto. The Red Blacks will win a game.
1: Like
0: there you go.
1: I hope when the Red Blacks win, I hope there's a parade in Ottawa. Like, fans, you need to march, get the placards out, and hit the streets if you get a win this year. What an awful team, eh?
0: Oh, my goodness. It is hard to watch. Oh, they're
1: is
0: so
1: there
0: bad.
1: Anyone left to fire?
0: Let me see. There might be like a ball boy or a water boy or something they could send packing. Other than, you know, the quarterback they refused to bench. He's still getting starts for some ridiculous reason. Do you have anything you want to add to the board? It's been a little bit. Do you have any bold predictions? The hockey season's about to start. The Oilers winning the Stanley Cup. Anything you want to add to the board, Locke?
1: Well, I would like to put in that on the board that McDavid will be the highest paid player in the NHL after this next 2 years.
0: Do you have a number?
1: Main at Edmonton Oiler. I think he gets to 25 a year. He'll sign a 6-year, $25 million
0: with the Oilers
1: contract. Yeah, I think so. So here's the other thing that I will say. This isn't a board thing, but I'm wildly excited that I can now, without a passport, travel to Seattle. Like, I've been avoiding the U.S.
0: Locker.
1: Now that I know that is a Canadian city. I'm thrilled that I'll be able to go visit. Seattle's great.
0: Locker, you knew I had it queued up for you. Here it is. I sent this to Locker the other day right when I heard it.
2: Booed in all of, like, every game you've played in Canada since?
3: Not in Vancouver, but I was booed pretty good in Edmonton, and I was booed in Calgary.
2: Toronto.
3: Seattle, nothing. Toronto, I got booed.
0: Seattle, nothing. Well, Brady, check a map. It's just down from Lake America is Seattle. I couldn't believe it. I couldn't. Because you've been on this for a while that he might be the dumbest NHLer, and I thought Matthew might be dumber than Brady, but
1: no.
0: You were right. Brady's the dumbest.
1: Yeah, thank you. I'd like to get off. Everybody get off the fence on that one. He's the dumbest man in hockey, hands down.
0: Seattle. Couldn't believe it. Well, Locke, I know you're in for Locke's. By the way, Locker here on the Green Zone. If you just realized, he's back with me as we celebrate his new morning show on 92.9 The Grid, a new country station out of Saskatoon. But Locker, you are in this year for the NFL Pick'em Pool once again, right?
1: Yes, I will be. So we'll see how I fare. I'm a little leery about this season because I think it's going to be crazy. I don't think there's any predictions for this year. I don't know what's going to happen.
0: The Rams are going to be really good. That's my only prediction for this season. Forming the super team over in LA. So the Ram, that's my only prediction. Other than that, no clue who's going to be good other than the Rams. That's all I got.
1: By the way, the defensive line for your Raiders. They're huge country fans. They get quite upset when Ella Langley's Choosing Texas doesn't play it to its full till the end because they've cut it off a couple of times during practice and they're getting mad. They're getting ready to boycott practice apparently. So you got some country fans on your team.
0: Absolutely, I can tell you there's country fans on the Riders for the Wednesday music selection. Which usually goes to I don't want to say what it is, but the Wednesday edition of Riders Playlist usually adds some, Chris Stapleton, stuff like that.
1: Yeah, can I plug something quickly? I've got AJ on tomorrow because he's doing the Labor Day Classic kickoff. So I pulled some of my Green Zone strings and I got him on, and he's going to pick a tune, and he's a huge country fan, so I'm looking forward. Maybe I'll get him to tell us when he's coming back too.
0: Yeah, if you can sneak that in, that would be great. He was at Country Thunder. Who's his buddy? Cameron. Now I can't remember what
1: Cameron
0: it is. Whitcomb. There it is. I knew I'd get there eventually. He's good buddies with him.
1: He's a huge Colter Wall fan too. So I'm hoping to get in a conversation about Colter Wall with him tomorrow as well.
0: Right on, Locke. Congratulations on the new show, and we'll have you back again soon here on the Green Zone. Now that the secret's out.
1: I appreciate the call. Thanks, Jamie.
0: That is you guys. Locker in the mornings, 92.9 The Grid, your newest country station in Saskatoon. As we continue here on the Green Zone, more coming up. We'll stop by Cincinnati as well. With the Bengals as Dante Meyers is making a name for himself, becoming a fan favorite, and he hasn't even played a regular season game yet. Also still to come, a double take with Daryl Davis right here on 980 CJME and 650 CKOM.
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0: Well, the Rough Riders are coming off a huge win. The Bombers are coming off a huge win. 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

0: Welcome back to the Green Zone. I put it on the board. Locker's prediction. McDavid signs a six-year extension with the Oilers for $25 million per season. He's due to sign that extension as soon as next summer if he goes, of course, the full all the way to free agency. That's in 2 years. Who knows what the cap's going to be? But, of course, Cale Makar signs a $20.4 million per year deal and that massive extension with the Colorado Avalanche last week. As, yes, we get closer and closer to the NHL training camps coming up, the regular season at the end of the month. By the way, WHL news today. It was some insiders down south posted about Victory Plus. It's a streaming service they have. They do Texas football, and it was actually a reporter that covers Texas football that said that Victory Plus is completely like dismantled. They're shutting her down. Well, Victory Plus was the streaming service for the Western Hockey League the last couple of years, and it was completely free. They also had the Dallas Stars, some other NHL teams for Victory Plus. They have moved over. Some announcements to Amazon will be their home for regional games for some of the NHL teams. But today, the WHL, well, they have to shift. Well, if Victory Plus can't carry our games, what are we going to do? You need a streaming service in this day and age for your product. So, the Western Hockey League said to start the season, they say this is a short-term fix. I imagine they'll be reaching out to other platforms to see what kind of deals they can make. But for the Western Hockey League to start the year, it'll be the WHL's YouTube page. Yeah, YouTube for free, at least at the beginning of the season for Western Hockey League games. And being able to make your product accessible and people watch it and engage with it, I think it spins over. Some people say, oh, they'll stay home, they won't buy tickets and watch. I think it's the opposite. I think the more people that watch will want to go to games. People love a live environment, love watching sports live, and affordable tickets across the province when it comes to Western Hockey League and family-friendly ticket pricing. Especially now in Regina, as the owners now, well, not quite yet. I know the deal's not officially done with the Brandt Center and Brandt Industries in the city of Regina, but they have that $12.50 ticket package for family tickets for Pat games this year. Much more affordable to get into the building. And you can engage on YouTube this year for the WHL. Still to come here on the Green Zone, we're going to take you to Cincinnati and talk to one of the Bengals reporters who, like we did here in Saskatchewan, falling in love with Dante Meyer's story and the person. As Dante Meyer's not only impressing on the field, but off the field. We're going to take you to Cincinnati as the former Rider makes that 53-man roster. Also, Darryl Davis is here on a Wednesday edition of Double Take. Time now for the Green Zone 1 minute drill, the latest in sports. The Riders back to practice today. AJ Ouellette getting a lot more work in. He's got one game left on the 6-game injured list. Keehan Schaefer-Baker was not practicing with his teammates, but you can see on the sideline he's ramping up his rehab to be ready to go later on in the season. Though Josh Woods, Marcus Sales, Keyshawn Johnson, Nick Weeb, all non-participants today. We'll see what that looks like tomorrow. The Toronto Blue Jays against the Cleveland Guardians. Dylan Cease gets the ball for the Jays. They need to rebound. Not a must win, but pretty darn close to make sure they don't drop this set against the Guardians. Lost 6-1 last night. And Kirk Cousins officially named the starter for the Las Vegas Raiders. He gets the gig over the number one overall pick, Fernando Mendoza. Though it was expected that would be the case to start the season for the Silver and Black. Coming up next here on the Green Zone, Gabby Sorrentino of Fox 19 in Cincinnati with a great story of a former Rider making a name for himself already before he's played a regular season game in the NFL with Dante Meyer's. This is 980 CJME and 650 CKOM.
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5: A recent survey for Royal LePage says half the people living in Canada's three major cities would consider moving to a center with more affordable housing if they could secure a job. And the survey ranked Regina as the most affordable capital city in the country, and overall, number five. I'm Paul Martin.
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10: CKOM News time is 4 o'clock. I'm David Curtin. Yet another overpass is struck by a trucker.
11: I think most of the damage was the hopper bins. The train bridge looks pretty intact.
10: 8 Saskatoon businesses get federal funding to weather the trade war. And many more classes than originally thought were damaged by a recent high school fire. Right now in Saskatoon, it's cloudy, windy, and 26 degrees. If it's Wednesday, another overpass must be hit. Yep, I was right. Traffic is down to one lane each way on the Yellowhead near the Borden Bridge. That's the scene where an oversized load struck the train overpass. Photos show that, and you can see that right on CKOM. And you'll see that the truck hit that train overpass right where the sign says 5.1 meters. Shelby McLean took the pictures. You can see them on CKOM.com. She saw the oversized load-to-bottom portions of two grain hoppers, one of them all crumpled up while the other slid off the back of the oversized load deck it was sitting on.
11: I saw some lights up ahead, and then as I got closer, I saw the hopper bins near the edge, like the bottom of the train there.
10: And so far, the maps are showing that traffic is still slowing down. Another soul has died on a Saskatchewan highway. A pickup truck and a semi collided on Highway 7 yesterday afternoon west of Marengo. That's near the Alberta border. The driver of the pickup, a 63-year-old man from Sylvan Lake, Alberta, was killed. Breaking news, as industries reel under the tariff war, Ottawa is providing $11.6 million to help Saskatoon-based businesses deal with the impact. More than $683,000 is going to Bike Tricks to expand its e-bike production. And $1 million each to Croatia Industries, Depker Industries, Drake Meat Processors, Great West Brewing, RMD Engineering, Superior Millwork, and Tritana Holdings to expand its welding facility. Ottawa says the funding will help grow, improve productivity, strengthen domestic supply chains, and reach new markets. As kids go back to school, we're learning today the fire at Bethlehem High School shut down many more classrooms than originally thought. CKOM's Libby Gray has more.
12: We love having our own personal space in our classroom for our prep. We love that. So this is, everyone has to really adapt.
13: With 26 classrooms out of commission until further notice, thanks to the fire at Bethlehem Catholic High School, teachers will be adapting for the foreseeable future. Right now, teachers, students, and staff at the school are making do, finding space to start the school year.
12: We will be very happy to have our classrooms back, definitely, and we will be very happy to have the entire student body back.
13: There's no end date yet on when teachers and students will be back in those classrooms. At Bethlehem Catholic High School, Libby Gray, 650 CKOM.
10: And with classes returning, more school divisions are turning to four-day school weeks. Schools in the Sunwest and the Chinook divisions are trying this school year. Longer days and fewer Fridays. Sean Davidson is the president of the Saskatchewan School Board Association.
14: Kind of known as the four-day week, but it's not really truly a four-day week. It's 14 Fridays where the kids don't go to school because they have longer days.
10: Now, there's good and bad with this, he says. It could improve attendance, but it may create child care challenges. The federal government is extending the gas tax holiday until the new year. Ottawa temporarily suspended the 10-cent per liter tax back in April after the U.S. war on Iran caused global fuel prices to spike. Now, it was supposed to come back after Labor Day. Instead, it stays until January. Then it'll be phased back in over a three-month period. A 15-year-old girl is charged with murdering a homeless woman in Prince Albert, and now she gets bail. Her conditions include a 24-hour curfew and reporting to a psychologist. We can't tell you any of the evidence discussed or the judge's reasons for releasing the girl. It's all subject to a publication ban. But what we can tell you is in the early morning hours of July 30th, 27-year-old Adana Goche was attacked in downtown PA. She later died in hospital. A break-in at a Prince Albert hotel now has police trying to find items stolen from a Mountie, including his

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0: CKOM Market Watch for Trail Appliances. The TSX was up today, 266 points, 36,092. The Dow gained to 295 points, 53,062. The Canadian dollar gained almost a fifth of a cent to 72.13 cents U.S. Oil up 79 cents at 91.01 U.S. a barrel. CKOM weather, some showers beginning near midnight, the risk of a storm, a low of 15 degrees. It's going to be windy as well. Those showers should continue till about noon tomorrow. There's still a risk of a storm in the morning tomorrow. Windy with a high of 23 degrees. Right now, in Saskatoon, it's mostly cloudy. An east wind gusting to 45. Our temperature is 26 degrees. CKOM News Time is 4:06. I'm David Curtin, 650 CKOM.
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0: Welcome back to the Green Zone on this Wednesday edition. Thanks for joining me this afternoon. Of course, the Jays and the Guardians getting started soon. We'll keep you up to date on that baseball game. I know a lot of Blue Jays fans out there are keeping their fingers crossed they can make a late run. But 4:40 is the first pitch once again with Dylan Cease on the mound. Some games already going on. Orioles, part of this conversation for the run to the playoffs. They're tied in the 10th. The Rangers lost to the Athletics today. The Mariners won again. They've kind of jumped back into the conversation as they've gotten hot. So the out-of-town scoreboard, some good, some bad if you're a Blue Jays fan. But more importantly, it's the Cleveland Guardians. They're the team holding down the wild card spot. That's the team to win. All right, let's go to Cincinnati, shall we? We've been watching and waiting to see what the news would be for Dante Meyers, former Rough Rider Grey Cup champion, and the news was good. He made the 53-man roster, and Gabby Sorrentino from Fox 19 in Cincinnati has been one of the reporters following Dante's story throughout camp and joins us here on the Green Zone. Because, Gabby, it's interesting. Like, we know Dante Meyers very well here in Saskatchewan, getting able to know him and talk to him, and one of the fan favorites here. I'm curious when we go to Cincinnati and Bengals fans and what you're seeing from that side of things as they get to know a little bit more about Dante Meyers, who's now a Bengal.
1: Bengals fans are so incredibly passionate about this team, and you can already see how much the fan base is loving Dante, is loving his story, how much just the NFL is loving his stories, because we don't get to see stories like this, you know, often, and it's such a feel-good, great story for a guy like Dante to make this 53-man roster with everything that he's been to, and just talking with him. First of all, he's a great speaker, which I'm sure you guys already know interviewing him. He's a great speaker, and just you can tell he's so excited to be here, so grateful for this opportunity, and I cannot wait to see him, you know, game one, week one in the jungle. I know fans are going to be going crazy for him. I know that if he catches a pass, if he catches a touchdown from Joe Burrow, fans are going to go nuts. So I'm just really excited to see him in stripes week one here in Cincinnati.
0: He's got a great story, Gabby, but I'm wondering what it was and when was it where the story sparked where it was like, okay, he might make this football team. Like, how soon into camp did people really start to realize Dante Meyers had a shot here?
1: Yeah, you know what's so funny is you walk into day one of camp and you see these guys and you're like, I don't even know who this is, right? There's so many new faces that are there for training camp, so many guys on the field. And, you know,

0: first few weeks, I didn't really, you know, maybe pay super close attention to Dante. But then he started making plays. He started making plays when Joe Flacco, when he was going with the twos, he then started to really get Joe Burrow's attention. And it was really, I think, the last 3 weeks where we really saw Joe Burrow throwing to him a lot, him being a lot more involved with the ones. And then it's kind of like the writing's on the wall, right? And then preseason, he makes some plays. And it was just becoming to a point where it was like, the Bengals, like, this is an impossible decision for them. They can't not have him on this 53-man roster, because when Joe Burrow is advocating for someone, talking about them, talking about him making that drive from Atlanta overnight to come throw with him, those are things where the Bengals organization is like, okay, if Joe Burrow trusts this guy, we trust this guy. And so I think those were the things the last few weeks where he was in so many discussions, and then he's getting the runs with the ones, and you see Joe trusting him, and you see them dialing up plays for him where you're like, okay, this guy is definitely going to be on this Bengals team. And then, you know, you hear all of his great stories about him being the zero-star recruit and, you know, going to a small school. And it's just like being in the CFL, things like that, where it was like everything was just kind of coming about, out about this guy. It's a great story. And, yeah, how do you not put him on this team?
1: Gabby Sorrentino joining us, of course, covers Cincinnati sports for Fox 19 and has been covering the Dante Meyers story. Of course, Rider fans watching closely, pondering if he didn't make it to the Bengals, would he return helping repeat a Grey Cup champion? But no, he makes the 53-man roster. And it's interesting you say unlikely, because when you look at the receiving core, you look at Joe Burrow, first overall pick, Ja'Marr Chase, first-round pick, T. Higgins, second-round pick. They're coming out of big schools, and those are the traditional route now for the National Football League. Covering camp, as you said, this is rare territory. Mm-hmm. Undrafted, Div 2, CFLer, the no offers, is making an NFL roster.
0: I thought it was really interesting. Bengals general manager Duke Tobin said that they don't usually like to bring in guys that have, you know, been in NFL camps and been around the league. So that's kind of how they got to find out about Dante, was because their CFL scout was, you know, really in on him, told Duke they needed to take a look because, you know, he was someone that hadn't been, you know, in NFL camps and then not put on a team. So I thought it was really interesting that, you know, they looked at his tape, they bring him in December, and then they sign him to that futures contract in January. And then he gets the call from Troy, you know, the FaceTime telling him that he's made the 53-man roster, and just the emotion that you saw in Dante. And he told my sports director, Joe Daneman, that he went and FaceTimed his family after, and everybody cried. The Bengals posted the video of him and Troy. So it's just one of these amazing stories that, like you said, we just don't see very often, because we see all these guys go to these Big Ten and SEC schools, and of course they're getting drafted, and then they're this big name in the NFL. But having a guy like him who was, you know, zero-star recruit at this small school in the CFL, but, you know, the proof is in his tape, the proof is in his play. And it's just such a great story of someone who works so hard and clearly hasn't given up on this dream, and it has paid off for him.
1: Yeah, the one thing I really appreciate, you know, getting to know Dante the last 2 years up here in Saskatchewan, is how much his story has been spread. Like, his story has almost become the NFL training camp story of the year, hasn't it, Gabby?
0: Oh, 100%. And that's what's really cool is, of course, like, you know, Joe Burrow is always going to get clicks, and Ja'Marr Chase is always going to get clicks. I mean, any video that you post these guys is going to go crazy on social media, right? But I started realizing a few weeks into training camp that when I would post about Dante Meyers on Twitter, on Facebook, it would go crazy, because NFL fans love these types of stories of guys that work so hard to be here. Like, you can tell that he wants this so bad, that he is so grateful for this opportunity to be on this Bengals team. And people love that. People love those kinds of stories. And so it was, like, kind of funny because, you know, I'd post Joe Flacco airing it out to Dante Meyers for the touchdown, and it would get more likes and retweets than a Joe Burrow to Ja'Marr Chase touchdown in camp. So there was such a cool moment of, like, people are loving this story. People are catching on. And then when we got to interview him and talk to him more and learn more about him and ask Joe Burrow and Zach Taylor about him, then it was really felt like it was starting to gain momentum, not only in Cincinnati, but, yeah, around the league. And I said it the other day, this is the NFL's best story so far this season, no doubt in my mind.
1: Great stories aside, you got to have talent and you got to have respect to admit to make a roster. How much has that grown, the trust that Dante has clearly taken on with his receivers coach, the receiving room, and, of course, the quarterback, Joe Burrow?
0: Yeah, I think that it's a really cool opportunity for Jonte too, and he's spoken on this because he gets to learn from guys like Jamar and T and get to learn from Joe Burrow. And Joe Burrow is very communicative with his wide receivers, and they stay behind. He stayed behind with Joe Burrow working on throws the other day. I think it was like 30 minutes after practice when it's 100 degrees in Cincinnati. So I think that, you know, just earning that trust with Joe Burrow has been huge. And like I said earlier, like when Joe Burrow trusts these guys, they're going to make this team. And we have seen that so much in camp of him getting more runs with the ones the last 2 weeks. I really feel like it was the last 2 weeks where it was kind of like, okay, yeah, this guy has gained their trust. He's getting to work behind Jamar Chase and T. Higgins, who are obviously the Bengals 1A and 1B. That's huge for him and his development. But yeah, the talent is clearly there. I remember watching his CFL highlights with the Rough Riders, and he has this pop. And I think that's really also going to help in the return game, because I saw that the Bengals were working with him a lot on that too. I think that's where he can really show his pop and his speed and his yak as well when catching balls from Joe Burrow in Paycor Stadium.
1: There's one thing that we caught in his first camp. I was like, he's small, but his catch radius is ridiculous. It's like, yeah, he's a 6'4" sure. receiver at like 6 feet tall. It's unbelievable. Throw it near him. Dante will go get it. But for the Bengals fans out there, Gabby, overall, of course, they're celebrating even more that Dante Myers is a member of the Cincinnati Bengals. But as the season nears, there's a little bit of chatter about, could this be the year the Bengals get over the hump? I know they've made it deep into the playoffs, of course, and the Super Bowls previous, but not the last couple of years. Do you think they can get it back there out of the AFC?
0: I really hope so. I think that the front office did everything that this team needed them to do this offseason, and now I think it's on the players to go out and perform. I think it all comes down to, honestly, a fast start for this team, because we've seen so many times that this team cannot get off to that fast start. Look, they have some tough games to start. Tampa Bay is not easy. In Houston's not easy. In Pittsburgh isn't easy. The Bengals really need to focus on the first few games and just stacking some wins early instead of what we've seen the last few seasons of getting behind and then having to come back at the end, and then it's impossible because other teams are already ahead. So I think that's going to be huge. But this Bengals team this year is special. This is my third year here covering the Bengals in Cincinnati, and this training camp was so different from the first two. It was so much more intense. There's a different culture in the locker room. They have the guys that they want in the locker room. Obviously, Dexter Lawrence brings a whole nother piece to this Bengals defense that has struggled so much these last few seasons. So I think if the pieces all come together, this Bengals team can be really, really special. I think that they have really good odds to win the AFC North, and it's going to be a fun season. Hopefully we can go back to L.A. this year. That would be awesome. And hopefully we'll see Dante catching some balls from Joe Burrow in the Super Bowl. That'd be sweet.
1: Well, the Riders are trying to go back-to-back. Maybe Dante can go back-to-back. A Grey Cup 1 year, Super Bowl the next. I imagine that's a very rare feat in professional football. Gabby, thank you so much for joining us here in Saskatchewan. And there's a lot of Rider fans cheering for the Bengals number 81 this year.
0: Awesome. Thank you so much for having me. I really appreciate it.
1: That is Gabby Sorrentino, Fox 19 in Cincinnati, as best of luck to Dante Myers, and a wear number 81 for the Cincinnati Bengals after a great camp. By the way, I believe we're going to have Dante on the show this week here on the Green Zone a little bit later on. Can't wait to catch up with him after making the 53-man roster. Still to come, we're going to open up the fan line. The great pizza debate of 2026 continues after the Regina pizza slander that was happening from the Bombers. But it was Pizza Nick who was on the show yesterday. You said one of the top selling pizzas is ham and pineapple. Where does Saskatchewan lie on the pineapple on pizza debate? Yay or nay? This is 980 CJME and 650 CKOM.
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12: The weather in Saskatchewan can change on the drop of a dime. punishing, pounding rain, funnel clouds, wicked, whipping wind. 650 CKOM takes weather coverage seriously. 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Rely on 650 CKOM severe weather updates.
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0: kids are safe in Florida. Tiger Woods got a plea agreement, but he also got a his license was suspended for 5 years. He got it lowered to reckless driving. It was no longer driving under the influence. He got it lowered, but he took a 5-year. Listen to the lawyer in the case from the Florida State Attorney's Office.
1: And if anybody in the world, if I can send any message to Mr. Woods, it's simply this. Of all the people in the world who should not get behind the wheel of the car, it's the gentleman who is one of the most recognizable faces on the planet. Somebody will see him, whether it's in Georgia or Nevada or New York or where have you. He's not to drive a car.
0: Yeah, 5-year suspension for Tiger Woods. Probably should have got a driver a long time ago, because this isn't the first time. There was the roadside incident, I think that was in Georgia. Then there was the crash in L.A. with the major leg injury. Then he flipped his car in Florida again. The police on scene believed he was impaired, although he, with a negative breathalyzer, they wanted a urine test, and he's like, no, we're not doing that. They found painkillers in his pocket. But he pleaded down 5-year driving suspension for Tiger Woods.

0: Time now for the Green Zone 1 Minute Drill, the latest in sports. Nice to see some familiar faces gearing up to return to the Riders roster. Probably not going to be this weekend, but AJ Ouellette practicing with the team. He's due off the sixth game after the Labor Day Classic. The first game he can return from the sixth game is the Banjo Bowl, unless they pull him off early, but I doubt that'll be the case. And Kean Schaefer-Baker looks like he's ramping up to return in a few weeks after his knee injury. The Blue Jays today, Dylan Cease gets the ball. The first pitch is coming up in 13 minutes against the Guardians. They lost last night, so they're 2.5 games back of the Guardians for the final wild card spot. Coming up next here on the Green Zone, we're going to open up the fan line. I couldn't believe Pizza Nick said one of the top-selling pie was ham and pineapple. Ham and pineapple? Really? Pepperoni mushrooms, my pick. I am a nay now on the pineapple on pizza debate. Where is Saskatchewan on this? Are we pineapple on pizza people here in the province? This is 980 CJME and 650 CKOM.
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6: 4:30. I'm David Curtin. A truck with a wide load has crashed into an overpass.
7: Hey, I think we read this last month.
6: No, it's new. Oh, okay, so yep, another overpass has been hit. This time, the train overpass on Highway 16 near the Borden Bridge. A truck carrying the bottom portion of two hopper bins is stuck under the overpass as we speak.
8: I think most of the damage was to the hopper bins. The train bridge looks pretty intact.
6: Shelby McLean took pictures. You can see them on CKOM.com. Traffic looks to still be down to one lane each way, so it's slow going. The crash is the latest in a series of bridge and overpass collisions in Saskatchewan this summer, including six in Saskatoon. New federal funding today to help 8 Saskatoon-based businesses through the trade war. $11.6 million to help companies like Drake Meats, Depker Industries, Great Western Brewing, and 5 others expand their facilities to deal with what Ottawa calls the unjustified U.S. tariffs. In a release, the government says it's helping Saskatchewan businesses respond to the immediate pressures created by U.S. tariffs while building greater economic resilience over the long term. The Mounties always get their man, but this Mountie just wants their service pistol back and magazines, a batons, pepper spray, an RCMP shirt. All ripped off early this morning from a hotel room where the Mountie was staying in Prince Albert. A man's been arrested, but police are trying to find 3 other suspects and get back those stolen items. Summer holidays are coming to an end, but the holiday on the gas tax continues. The Carney government is extending it, keeping the 10 cents a liter off of gas into the new year until the end of January. After that, it'll be phased back in over a three-month period. Students at Bethlehem Catholic High School are learning what the word adapt means on their first day back to class. A fire last month actually ended up damaging 26 classrooms. So now students are learning in new temporary spaces and condensed class times while those classes are being rebuilt. CKOM's Libby Gray hears from one of the students who is navigating this new normal during the start of the new school year.
9: Gerald Lintag has been feeling all sorts of emotions since learning part of his school burned down this summer.
10: I just knew that my school year was going to look different from last year.
9: He's just starting grade 11 this year and says the disruptions to his classroom make him nervous.
10: I'm not really disciplined with studying, so it's going to be hard for me to manage everything, especially in a new environment with a new grade.
9: Gerald says he's cleaned his room at home to try and make it a better space for him to focus on his schoolwork. Now that shorter school days mean he's going to have to do more work independently. At Bethlehem Catholic High School, Libby Gray, 650 CKOM.
6: And breaking news with very few details. This is just coming in. A shooting in downtown Minneapolis. In a post on X, the city of Minneapolis says there are multiple victims, including two police officers. CKOM weather. Windy with showers overnight. The risk of a storm, too. A low 15 degrees. The showers will continue until about noon tomorrow, and then staying windy with a high of 23. Some sun and 27 degrees on Friday. Right now in Saskatoon, it's mostly cloudy. An east wind at 31. Our temperature is 26 degrees. CKOM news time is 4:34. I'm David Curtin, 650 CKOM.
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19: 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Labor Day Classic Edition. 650 CKOM.
0: Jamie Nye with you here in the Green Zone. Getting ready for the Labor Day Classic. Yes, indeed. It is near a sold-out crowd on a Sunday. You know what I always do. Because I always want it to be game day and beautiful weather and the updated forecast. Let's not talk about it. It'll change. It'll change for Sunday. The rain that was expected Monday has been moved up 24 hours to Sunday, but it's only Wednesday. Environment Canada will change their forecast 15 times before now and kick off on Sunday. Though it looks like Friday, Saturday, going to be hot and dandy weather to start the weekend. Hopefully that transitions over into the end of Labor Day weekend. As on your drive home, I hope the kids had a nice time getting back into the routine with school underway. Bit of a transition for we got a what? How did I have a high school kid all of a sudden? When did that happen? As a parent, you just wake up and you're wait, and then they put the thing up like class of 2030 to welcome, and you're like, oh, don't need to think about that right now. I can tell you that graduated 31 years before that. But I hope everybody had a good time getting the kids out the door. Lunches made, all those things, all the pictures taken, flooding social media now on the days back to school across Saskatchewan. And a shout out, a text in earlier, a shout out to our ag sector and all those out harvesting, listening in and on to the combine, the grain truck, wherever you're at around the province. Thanks for tuning in to the Green Zone. So we take on the serious topics of sports, and sometimes we don't. The Winnipeg Blue Bombers. Trash Talk Regina style pizza. So we had Pizza Nick on yesterday, one of our favorite guests to talk the historic Regina style pizza. But I asked him what the top seller was. And right away he said ham and pineapple might be the top seller. He also said, you know, Canadian pepperoni, mushroom bacon, pepperoni mushroom, those types of things popular as well. But let's settle it, Saskatchewan, right here, right now, for the next 10 minutes. You vote. 1-877-332-8255. Is Saskatchewan a pro pineapple on pizza province, or are you not? We'll settle it once and for all, and we never have to talk about it again. 1-877-332-8255 is the fan line here on the Green Zone. Do we have any staunch supporters of pineapple on pizza? You can give me a call. Do we have any staunchly opposed? Let's hear from you. I was when he told me, like, right away, pineapple, ham and pineapple. Like, what? As a top seller? I'm not so sure. 1-877-332-8255. We're going to settle it once and for all. Pineapple on pizza. Is Saskatchewan a pro pineapple province? Let's get after it. Earlier in the show, I used to be, like, as a child, pineapple on pizza was a thing. I don't know what it is. I can't do it anymore. I tried recently. Bought one of those cheap frozen ones. Let's try it again. Haven't had ham and pie. No. Not great. Give me pepperoni mush all day. That's where I'm at. 1-877-332-8255. Greg in Saskatoon, are you pro pineapple?
20: I myself, yeah. I like ham and pineapple is fine. If you have like an all dress and it's on there, that's great. But I'm just going to let you know that you're on the side of Stone Cold Steve Austin, because he's got this little bit he does on the whatever. He's got a little show he does. And when it comes to pineapple on pizza, he's a kind of guy.
0: Yeah, no, yeah. If I'm on the same page as Stone Cold Steve Austin, I know I'm on the right side. I got to be. Does that mean Tommy Stevens is also a no-go, thumbs down on pineapple on pizza? Dwayne, what do you think? Do you think Saskatchewan's a pro-pineapple province or not?
21: I love a good ham and pineapple pizza. Or you can also put pineapple on an all-dress pizza.
0: So you're pro-pineapple all the way?
21: Absolutely.
0: Okay, so he's got the all-dressed pineapple, he's got the ham. Someone texted earlier. I did not appreciate this concoction. I need to find it. Pineapple and was it feta? Really? Yeah, there it is. Pineapple and feta pizza. No. I'm okay with a spinach and feta every once in a while, but no, not doing it. Ken in Saskatoon, where do you rate pineapple on your list of pizza toppings?
2: Oh, it's a must. What I love is a Vern's pizza here. You just, the Vern's special, you get about an inch of processed food, meats. You got the pineapple on top. You have to realize you got to balance things off, and the pineapple is the fruit part of that pizza. So it's necessary.
0: Oh, for health factor. You're just doing it for health, not for taste, Ken. Ken says, just makes him feel better with the processed meats. Throw some pineapple on there. And I saw the text earlier. So you don't like fruit on your pizza, so you don't have any tomato sauce because tomatoes are fruit. Stop it. Stop it. Don't get technical. It's the sauce. And if it was pineapple sauce, yuck. Gross. All right. Jordy in Saskatoon, what's your go-to pie?
3: My go-to pie is pepperoni and pineapple, believe it or not.
0: A little spice and a little sweetness in there, Jordy.
3: Yep, absolutely.
0: Have you always been pepperoni pineapple?
3: No, I just kind of happened upon it about 10 years ago. I used to be a ham and pineapple guy, and then I don't know why I tried it one day, and it just works.
0: Oh, there you go. So Jordy's recommending pepperoni pineapple. Producer Scott is against that vehemently, but Producer Scott's tastes in pizza are very simple. It is pepperoni. That's the Ninja Turtle pie, right? He's pretty much a Teenage Mutant Ninja Turtle. It's just pepperoni. There's nothing else that will satisfy that man's pizza cravings. 1-877-332-8255. Is Saskatchewan a pro-pineapple province when it comes to pizza? 1-877-332-8255. We are settling the debate once and all. It's over after this. Keep the text coming. Now I'm going to go through the tweets because so far we are outnumbered for the non-pineapple people here in Saskatchewan. This is 980 CJME and 650 CKOM.
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0: It's over. I'm calling it. There's no point going on with this debate any longer. This is like a first round knockout. Like a Mike Tyson uppercut in the first 30 seconds that stuns a guy, and then he finishes the job. The pineapple on pizza debate should never be discussed on Saskatchewan radio stations ever again after this moment. Evan Bray, Greg Morgan, Shaq, it's over. I just pressed refresh on the text. I have 101 unread text messages right now. 101. Let's scroll through a few, shall we? Pineapple's my favorite, from Jim. Dwayne, pro pineapple. Great on any pizza. Jerry, yes to pineapple. Troy, pineapple on pizza belongs. Bentley says pineapple is the best topping for a pizza. Larry's also pro pineapple, as is Kelly. Dave, very much pro pineapple. Now, either the pineapple lobby has gotten a hold of the Green Zone show lineup today and knew what was coming and rallied the troops to call in. But there is no doubt what Saskatchewan is. It is very much a pro-pineapple province. Morris in Prince Albert, what's your go-to pizza?
1: I like the Venice House on Central, and it's all meat with pineapple on it, and you can't go wrong there. It's usually pretty thick pizza.
0: So meat lovers, and then you throw on the pineapple.
1: Well, I love the pineapple. It's so good. I tell them even mix it in between because it is good there.
0: There, oh, see, Morris is getting like specific. Got a couple of layers of meat, then pineapple, couple more layers of meat, some more pineapple mixed in. Maybe throw some tomato sauce in there. I am getting hungry, though. I love talking food right before 5 o'clock here on the Green Zone while you're driving home as your stomach rumbles in the car. But it is, it's not unanimous. Oh, Ryan, don't start. Ryan is trying to light another fuse here on the Green Zone. He says, no, no pineapple on pizza. That's like putting raisins in butter tarts. No! One debate at a time here on the Green Zone, Ryan, in Martinsville. One debate at a time. Yeah, the large majority of Saskatchewan has ruled that there is no question that Saskatchewan is very much a pro pineapple on pizza province. It's almost a tongue twister. Jamie and I with you here on the Green Zone. That's a ruling. So there you have it. The debate ends now when it comes to that one. Ryan, we'll save raisins and butter tarts probably for the fall, like Christmas season. Oh, here it comes. Oh, no. No, we're not starting the raisins and butter tarts debate, Saskatchewan. We're saving that for another day. Ryan, you did light a fuse. Now people are wanting to fight Ryan that raisins do belong in butter tarts. There's some fun debates to have. Meanwhile, the Toronto Blue Jays are underway. Got off to a great start in the first inning. It is 1-0. Vladdy actually got an RBI in the first inning, driving in Brett Bateman. But a little bit of oopsie when it comes to some fielding on the infield. Two runners on for the Cleveland Guardians in the bottom of the first with only one out. So we'll watch to see if Dylan Cease can get out of this jam. Lots of big sports news going on today. Real quick, the WHL announced there's going to be a change of where you watch WHL games this year. Victory Plus was the streaming provider, and you got it for free. They're going under. Maybe because they gave stuff away for free. But they're going under. NHL teams use Victory Plus. They've moved on to Amazon streaming. But for the Western Hockey League, they announced today, WHL fans, for the start of the season, you can watch the games for free on their YouTube channel. So YouTube will stream WHL games for free. They will be trying to find another streaming provider for the Western Hockey League, but for now, it will be on YouTube to start the season. Sounds like they got caught a little bit off guard by the announcement and the news coming from Victory Plus that they will be shutting down. The story originally broke from somebody who reports on Texas football, because Victory Plus did a lot of high school Texas football. It's kind of big down there, and they found out that those games were not being streamed any longer on Victory Plus. So, little update on the WHL and where you can watch some games this year. There is preseason hockey again tonight in the WHL in Regina. The Regina Pats take on the Moose Jaw Warriors tonight. Meanwhile, in the Canadian Football League, Keyshawn Johnson of the Riders, the number two star of the month of August. Xander Horvath got number one. He got 8 touchdowns in all of August, as that was announced today. Keyshawn Johnson was a non-participant in practice with a back issue, but Corey May sounds like he'll be good to go. It's up in the air for some of the other players who did not practice today, including Marcus Sales and Josh Woods. The Toronto Blue Jays did get out of that jam. A double play ended the threat in the bottom of the first, so the Blue Jays lead 1-0 against Cleveland. And the NBA, $30 million fine for the LA Clippers, and their owner has been banned for a year for that contract and endorsement deals being made with Kawhi Leonard. However, Kawhi Leonard just has to pay back $700,000, and he's good to go. No suspension, no contract voided, so the Raptors look like they will have Kawhi Leonard coming their way. Coming up next, it's a double take with Daryl Davis here on 980 CJME and 650 CKOM.
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11: 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We had Finance Minister Jim Ryder on the show this week. 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
12: CKOM News Time is 5 o'clock. I'm David Curtin. Yet another overpass is struck by a trucker.
13: I think most of the damage was the hopper bins. The train bridge looks pretty intact.
12: 8 Saskatoon businesses get federal funding to weather the trade war. And many more classes than originally thought were damaged by a recent high school fire. Right now in Saskatoon, it's mostly cloudy. 26 degrees. If it's Wednesday, then another overpass must be hit. Yeah, I'm right. Traffic is down to one lane each way on the Yellowhead near the Borden Bridge. Photos from the scene show an oversized load struck the train overpass right where the sign says 5.1 meters. Shelby McLean took pictures. You can see them on CKOM.com. She says she saw the oversized load, the bottom portions of two grain hoppers stuck underneath the overpass. One of them's all crumpled up while the other slid off the back of the oversized load deck it was sitting on.
13: I saw some lights up ahead, and then as I got closer, I saw the hopper bins near the edge, like the bottom of the train there.
12: This is the summer of overpass hits, including six in Saskatoon, a node. Another person has died on a Saskatchewan highway. A pickup truck and a semi collided on Highway 7 yesterday afternoon near Marengo. That's near the Alberta border. The driver of the pickup, a 63-year-old man from Sylvan Lake, Alberta, was killed. Somebody broke into a Prince Albert hotel room early this morning and stole a Mountie's gun, ammo, a baton, pepper spray, a taser, and more. RCMP say the officer was staying there as part of their duties, and it looks like everything was properly secured. The taser, along with a jacket, a body-worn camera, and a radio were found during a search around the hotel. A man's been arrested, but police are trying to find three other suspects and get back the other stolen items. The federal government is extending the gas tax holiday until the new year. Ottawa temporarily suspended the 10-cent per liter tax in April after the U.S. war on Iran caused global fuel prices to spike. It was supposed to come back after Labor Day. Instead, it now will be the end of January. It'll be phased back in over a three-month period. Breaking news, as industries reel under the tariff war, Ottawa is providing $11.6 million to help Saskatoon-based businesses deal with the impact. This is Trade War, the latest developments. More than $683,000 is going to Bike Tricks to expand its e-bike production, and $1 million each to Croatia Industries, Depker Industries, Drake Meat Processors, Great Western Brewing, RMD Engineering, Superior Millwork, and Tritana Holdings to expand its welding facility. Ottawa says the funding will help grow, improve productivity, strengthen domestic supply chains, and reach new markets. As kids go back to school, we're learning today the fire at Bethlehem High School shut down many more classrooms than originally thought. CKOM's Libby Gray has more.
14: We love having our own personal space in our classroom for our prep. We love that. So this is, everyone has to really adapt.
15: With 26 classrooms out of commission until further notice, thanks to the fire at Bethlehem Catholic High School, teachers will be adapting for the foreseeable future. Right now, teachers, students, and staff at the school are making do, finding space to start the school year.
14: We will be very happy to have our classrooms back, definitely, and we will be very happy to have the entire student body back.
15: There's no end date yet on when teachers and students will be back in those classrooms. At Bethlehem Catholic High School, Libby Gray, 650 CKOM.
12: A 15-year-old girl charged with murdering a homeless woman in Prince Albert gets bail. Her conditions include a 24-hour curfew and reporting to a psychologist. We can't tell you any of the evidence discussed or the judge's reasons for releasing the girl. It's all subject to a publication ban. But what we can tell you is that in the early morning hours of July 30th, 27-year-old Adana Goche was attacked in downtown PA. She later died in hospital. Yet another mass shooting in the United States. This time, multiple victims in Minneapolis, including two police officers. This just happening in the past hour. Governor Tim Walz says in a post, Minnesota is praying for our first responders. State officials, he says, are on the ground helping law enforcement respond. Tiger Woods has struck a deal in his DUI case. He has pleaded no contest to a reckless driving charge in Florida. Woods was arrested in March following a rollover near his home. He was initially charged with driving under the influence. As part of the agreement, he loses his license for 5 years and has to pay a fine. Western Hockey League fans will still be able to watch games for free in the beginning, at least, of the 26-27 season. This after uncertainty surrounding the league's streaming partner, Victory Plus. In recent weeks,

0: Canadian dollar gained almost a fifth of a cent to 72.13 cents U.S. Oil up 79 cents at 91.01 U.S. a barrel. CKOM weather, windy with showers overnight. The risk of a storm, too. A low 15 degrees. Showers will continue until about noon tomorrow. It's going to stay windy, though, with a high of 23. Some sun's back on Friday with a high of 27 degrees. It's 29 this hour in Regina, 26 in Kindersley, 25 in Humbleton, Watrous. Yorkton, the Battlefords, and PA, all at 24. In Saskatoon, mostly cloudy, but east wind gusting to 36. Our temperature, 25 degrees. 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I'm David Curtin, 6:50 CKOM.
1: We bleed green while the Bombers plead and scream. 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

0: Welcome back to the Green Zone on this Wednesday afternoon. Jamie and I with you. So the debate is over in Saskatchewan. It never needs to be asked again. Saskatchewan very, very much enjoys pineapple on their pizza. So I'll have to accept that I am in a very, very, very small minority when it comes to that topic. We'll see what Daryl thinks.
1: Double Take with Daryl Davis.
0: Daryl Davis.
2: Yay, pineapple.
0: On the heavy topics of sports.
2: Yeah, I know. It's funny how you the reaction. What do you got, 106 emails?
0: 106 unread messages right now on pineapple. Although a couple more came in on raisins and butter tarts after Ryan set that fire here on the Green Zone.
2: We got the big topics going today, Jamie. That's good. It is. So pineapple's great on pizza. I like it. A pepperoni, I guess it goes on all dressed, right? So it's nice, but I'm a ham and pineapple guy.
0: Ham and pineapple. Like, that's your first go-to order? Yeah,
2: I actually put mushrooms on it, too, to add those in. But
0: Well, you got your meat.
2: Yeah, it's got all the major food groups, right?
0: Vegetables, fruit, so, there you go.
2: So does a Caesar, I think, right? So.
0: Hey. It's a good idea. All right.
2: All right, move on. Let's talk sports.
0: Okay. The Saskatchewan Rough Riders beat the Toronto Argonauts brilliant second half, not so brilliant first half. What do you think that actually, now that you've slept on it a few nights, what did that actually tell us about the Saskatchewan Rough Riders? Because I'm still a question mark.
2: Yeah, they're unpredictable. They're still capable of bouncing back, right? They're still capable of being the defending Grey Cup champs. I know they don't like referring to themselves that way. We refer to them that way all the time. Of course you have to. That's a tremendous accomplishment, but they want to get it out of their memories. But that's what this team was capable of doing last year. And it looks by beating Toronto, which is the Argonauts were playing really, really well. They just took that little bit of motivation at the end. Those 5 points at the end of the first half, right? Marcus Sales returned the 2-point convert and a 55-yard field goal by Alex Hale, and they used that and sparked them. They changed defenses in the halftime as well. Yeah. That was a huge thing, but they could play it, and they just kept believing in themselves. So, to me, it's a good sign. They had been horrible the seven quarters before that.
0: The one thing that I talking to some of the players today that I appreciated was I think it was Jamarcus Hardrick about, you know, that win in that second half, does it feel like, okay, here we, and it was like, no. Like, they go, no.
2: Not a big deal for them. They was just careful of not falling into the abyss, right?
0: They're like, oh, we got, there's a lot more work. Watching the tape back, we need to clean up.
2: Yep.
0: So, we won. That was good. Yep. But no way is that, for them, even an indicator that they've turned a corner by any means.
2: I asked Jeremy O'Day that today. I had an interview with Jeremy O'Day. We'll publish it in Saturday's Leader Post in Star Phoenix. And I asked him, are you guys on an upswing now with two full houses, right? They're selling out again for Labor Day, obviously.

0: and you're on a bit of, you know, you've kicked that other one. He says, kicked that losing skid, and he's the same way, right? Yeah, after you lose two, you really want to win the next one, of course, but, you know, we haven't accomplished anything yet, basically. Yeah, we won a game that we should have won, but we've got other ones coming mm-hmm. ahead, and this next one's important. So you're right. They keep it in focus. You know, Jamie, of all that we've learned about this team is that they're pretty sharply focused on things. When something has to be done, like the penalties, they had to cut back on the penalties. They yep. did last game, right? So when they sharply focus on something, and when Corey Mace, the head coach, says, this is what we're working on, everybody bounces in and says, okay, that's what Coach Mace, you hear them talk about, Coach Mace does it. He leads us. He's the undisputed leader of that football team, and they follow his lead, and they follow his directions, and that's what I learned as much as anything, again, when their victory against Toronto.
1: Well, he hits a home run a month. Vladdy Guerrero Jr. just launched one out of the building.
0: Must be a road game.
1: It is. Still yes. hasn't hit one at home yet.
0: You know, he's tied their shortstop now.
1: So that's his eighth home run of the season. His last home run came August the 8th. The previous home run to that came July the 11th. So he's, but he got one. He's got like four RBIs today.
0: In Cleveland.
1: Maybe he's back for Vladdy, but it's 6-0 Toronto.
0: They need him. Early. You know what? We've made fun of my, and they should have dropped him down. I can't believe John Schneider says, oh, we don't deserve to punish him. Yeah, he deserved to be punished the way he was swinging a bat. But the fact that they're still letting him bat in the top two, second or third, I don't know. Oh, well, they got a home run out of him. And if they're going to qualify, Jamie, I still don't think they will. You and I have had this discussion.
1: Yeah.
0: I don't think they will, but they sure have to get Guerrero going if they have any chance to do it.
1: Absolutely. But for Jays fans, a welcome sight as it just happened. So the breaking news here on the Green Zone, Vladdy got his eighth home run of the season.
0: Yeah, it's not. It's
2: in huge. September.
0: I know.
1: Oh, my goodness.
0: How much are they paying him? What's that? $20 million a home run now? And how many have none at home? I still can't believe not a single home run at Rogers Center.
1: This one's in Cleveland tonight. Let's get back to the Riders story against the Bombers. The Bombers are coming in. That win against Montreal rattled everybody.
0: Yes.
1: Whoa, what was that?
0: That was the Bombers of 3 or 4 years ago.
1: That's Do you think it's sustainable? I don't. I have a hard time believing that's going to be the Bombers team we see through the rest of the season.
0: Yeah.
1: Because it's like maybe it was Montreal had a bit of a funk or what it was, but good from game. What I saw and from the entire season, that was a one-off. But
0: for Winnipeg and for Montreal, yes, a one-off too, right? Because Montreal didn't look as
1: Do you sharp believe as that'll be the Bombers going forward?
0: No, I think that they're still a decent team. They're probably competitive, but I don't think they're a top two team in the West. I think Saskatchewan, Edmonton, I still think BC can qualify in there too as one of the top two teams. And after that, it's Calgary and Winnipeg fighting for that wild card berth, which is probably going to go to one of them. They're okay in some places. They're like everybody else. They lose Zach Calero, so they're not as good a team as the Rough Riders would be without Trevor Harris. They've got some veteran players. Yep. I don't see their young players taking over, right? I don't see them stepping in when they need younger players to make a big performance. Brady Oliveira, still, they rely on him as a running back. He's still good. These guys are still, Willie Jefferson is still a powerful player.
1: Yep.
0: But they're not the players they were a couple of years ago. And who is stepping in to push them or to make the team better than they would be with these depreciating players around?
1: Yeah, we'll see how it goes on Sunday. It's a sold-out crowd. Coming up next here on the Green Zone, might chat a little bit more about the Toronto Blue Jays. They're up 6-0 on Cleveland. But since Darryl's last appearance on Wednesday last week on a double take, Cale Makar signed a massive deal, and Connor Hellebuck wants out of Winnipeg. So we'll dig into no trade clauses and monster deals in the National Hockey League and a humongous penalty for the L.A. Clippers in the NBA. 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

0: a double take here on the Green Zone with Daryl Davis on a Wednesday afternoon. As someone texted in, Daryl must be just jumping with the Brew Crew.
1: Wow. How about them? Hey, I want to see Miz pitch in the playoffs, don't you? And they're playing the, you know, Jamie, wouldn't that be nice? Why aren't we doing the show at Wrigley Field today, watching batting practice as the Brewers and the Cubs are preparing to play in Chicago?
0: Well, yesterday went a lot better than Monday's game.
1: Yes, it did. Yeah, of course. The Cubs are a pretty good team. They're going to win a couple, and they blew them out. I know it happens once in a while. But remember, who beat the Philly, or who beat the Mariners 22-0 this year?
2: Right? Yeah.
1: So the Brewers are a pretty good team. You tease me a lot. They don't do very well in the playoffs, so I'm still a little nervous, right? They're like the Toronto Maple Leafs.
0: Right?
1: Yes.
0: Like, that's what I was going to say. Do you actually believe, Daryl, that this is going to be a playoff team to celebrate?
1: They're a good team, and having a real ace like Mizorowski as their pitcher gives them a chance, right? Because you win that first game, and then you might even get them in, like, again, if you're playing in a seven-game series, you get them in a couple times, maybe. He's outstanding. And all those other guys are hitting it. And finally, it looks like Christian Yelich, their oldest star, is finally starting to hit the baseball. So, yes, I'm thrilled about the Brewers. Jamie, they're still the best team in baseball, and I hope they can do it this year.
0: If you didn't hear earlier, the Blue Jays are up 6-0, and Vladdy got a home run. He's got four RBIs today, two hits, two at-bats, a home run.
1: Home run number eight. All eight on the road, though. That's one of the weirdest stats ever, isn't it?
0: Maybe he's back. Maybe this is the beginning. Okay. Of this late surge for Vladdy's season. They're in the playoffs if he comes on.
1: Yeah, exactly. They could make it, right? So when you and I said they're not going to make it, we were using the normal Vladdy this year.
0: Yeah, the 2026 Vladdy throughout. But who knows? A great day so far for Vladdy against the Guardians. Cale Makar's a rich man.
1: Yes.
0: Getting richer. $20.4 million per season.
1: Does he deserve it?
0: Well, you are what you negotiate, so yes.
1: Yeah, he's a huge part of that team, right? So, there's some guys who are probably worth that. But, I'd back off a little bit on the salaries and make sure that you had some money left over for some of those other guys.
0: I talked to Ryan Boulding yesterday. He was on the show. He covers the Avs. And I'll ask you the same question. Do you think this is a sign, this $20.4 million in Celebrini's deal, that the hometown discounts are going to be gone?
1: Yeah.
0: That it's going to look more like the National Football League and the NBA, where what's the top dollar? I want that. Because there's no guarantee look at McDavid. There's no guarantee leaving money on the table is going to win you anything.
1: Yeah, that's a good example. How about Quinn Hughes, right? He's next in line. And, what's Minnesota going to do with him? And Bill Guerin, their general manager,
0: I don't know if he's going to sign that deal.
1: Exactly, because he probably wants to go to Jersey with his brothers, right? So, and that's kind of what Guerin was hinting at. He said, I'm optimistic about it, but there's other things in his mind. And losing him, because maybe he'll take a little bit less to go to New Jersey, which makes no sense. They got him last year because he wanted out of Vancouver, right? So they did him a favor, but there's no favors in sports anymore.
0: It's the one move I fully endorse from what the Canucks did is the return they got. They had the equivalent of like three first round picks come back. I know some of those players haven't lived up to that expectation, but the return was good for a guy who you probably knew the team you're trading for probably wasn't going to be there because he wants to go to New Jersey.
1: Yeah.
0: So, okay, New Jersey can't give us what you can, so we'll trade there, and then best of luck, Bill. Figure it out.
1: There you go. Yeah, that's tough on Minnesota, I think, but Vancouver is never going to be a great team, Jamie. Sorry if they got to keep giving away guys like Quinn Hughes.
0: Okay, Jets fans are got to be annoyed.
1: Wouldn't you be?
0: I'm so tired of this now with the no trade deal. Yeah. Remember when they came in, it was the player saying, don't trade me. I want to play here.
1: Yeah. Jet for life. Isn't that what he said? I'm going to be a Jet for life. I'm ready to be a Jet for life and win a Stanley Cup here.
0: Well, they say the nice things when they sign those deals.
1: Of course they do. And he got a lot of money. He got everything he wanted. So did Dylan Larkin when he signed with Detroit, right? Oh, I'm here. This is me. I'm the captain of the Red Wings. I'm so disheartened by guys like that, especially the guys with the no trade contracts. They say, don't trade me. And if you do, I have to approve it, but I'll give you a list of teams, which is what Hellebuck's doing, basically. But meanwhile, I can ask for a trade. Maybe they should, you know what the best resolution for all of this is? Make no trade contracts illegal throughout all sports. And I know that would be a tough one, but I think you might have to go to legally get that allowed,
0: or
1: because
0: it's
1: just ridiculous for Hellebuck to be asking for a trade.
0: Or at least give us a list that's half the league. Like what Brady Tkachuk did to the Ottawa Senators?
1: Only Florida. Yeah.
0: Like, not bribery, but it was just they were holding the gun to his head.
1: Well, Hellebuck's
0: saying,
1: probably
0: I'm only going to Florida. Figure it out.
1: Yeah. Well, how many teams do you think Hellebuck's put?
0: It sounds like Hellebuck has given more teams.
1: 4 or 5 is all I heard.
0: But that's more than one.
1: Yeah, I guess.
0: But that's what I mean. Like, it has to be. If you trigger it, you're giving me 16 teams that I or 15 or whatever it is to trade you to.
1: Yeah.
0: Or 10. But
1: how many of them would be in Canada?
0: One or two,
1: if maybe. That, I don't even know if they want to. Nobody wants to play in Canada. That's what they talk about, because everywhere you go, you're recognized, right? Mm-hmm. You go play in Florida, you play in California, you play in Texas, nobody knows who you are, and you get away from all the heat, right? So I think that has a lot to do with it, too. Connor Hellebuck, you really think he can go grocery shopping in Winnipeg?
0: No,
1: probably not. So maybe that's another.
0: Well, he can. Yeah. Probably take him a couple hours to get through the store.
1: Wonder if he's got a hat and a wig or something, right?
0: I'm sure he gets that delivered to his house.
1: And especially now. Oh. His house is for sale, they're saying, right?
0: Yes. Yeah. By the way, real quick, nice to see roads are safe in Florida. Tiger Woods, a 5-year driving ban.
1: I'm just glad he didn't hurt anybody else that hasn't killed anybody else, because he's a horrible driver and he's usually under the influence, it sounds like, of something or other. So 5 years. That was a great piece by the lawyer, too. He'll be recognized. Hey, exactly. Is that Tiger driving?
0: Hey, no. Tiger just drove by, doesn't he? Yeah.
1: Tiger, Tiger makes enough money. He should be sitting in the backseat of every vehicle.
0: Yep. Get a driver. That'd be one of my first. If I had unlimited money, that would be one of the first things I do, is get a driver and a private chef.
1: Yeah,
0: that's
1: The private chef you like?
0: Oh, yeah.
1: And he can make you pizza with pineapple on it.
0: No! Make you pizza with pineapple
1: on
0: it.
1: I'd come over and eat it.
0: I'm good. That's a Double Take with Darryl Davis. I'll see you Sunday, Darryl.
1: We'll be here.
0: Real quick, the Blue Jays are up 6-0 on the Guardians. Vladdy's got a home run, his 8th of the season. It was a 3-run shot in the bottom, or the top of the second inning. That one's in the top of the third right now for the Jays. Looking good early with Dylan Cease on the mound. And Keyshawn Johnson, the number 2 player of the month for August. Xander Horvath, the number 1 player of the month with 8 touchdowns in the month of August. Coming up next, more Labor Day stories from the other side with Milt Stegall on 980 CJME and 650 CKOM.
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7: 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I'm David Curtin. Another overpass has been hit. Yep, you're not hearing an old newscast. This time, the train overpass on Highway 16 near the Borden Bridge. A truck carrying the bottom portion of 2 hopper bins was stuck under the overpass.
8: I think most of the damage was to the hopper bins. The train bridge looks pretty intact.
7: Shelby McLean took pictures. You can see them on CKOM.com. Traffic looks to be down to, actually, traffic looks to be okay now as I take a look at Google Maps. The crash is the latest in a series of bridge and overpass collisions in Saskatchewan this summer, including six in Saskatoon. The Mounties always get their man, but this Mountie just wants their service pistol back. And ammo, a baton, pepper spray, a taser, an RCMP shirt. All ripped off early this morning from the hotel room where the Mountie was staying in Prince Albert. They did find the taser and a few other items during a ground search around the hotel. A man's been arrested, but police are still trying to find three other suspects and get the other stolen items back. New federal funding today to help eight Saskatoon-based businesses through the trade war. $11.6 million to help companies like Drake Meats, Depker Industries, Great Western Brewing, and five others expand their facilities to deal with what Ottawa calls the unjustified U.S. tariffs. In a release, the government says it's helping Saskatchewan businesses respond to the immediate pressures created by U.S. tariffs while building greater economic reliance over the long term. Summer holidays, of course, are coming to an end, but the holiday on the gas tax continues. The Carney government is extending it, keeping the 10 cents a liter off the gas into the new year until the end of January. After that, it'll be phased back in over a three-month period. Students at Bethlehem Catholic High School are learning what the word adapt means on their first day back to class. A fire last month actually ended up damaging 26 classrooms. So now students are learning in new temporary spaces, and there are condensed classes. Times while those classes are being rebuilt. CKOM's Libby Gray hears from one of those students.
9: Gerald Lintag has been feeling all sorts of emotions since learning part of his school burned down this summer.
10: I just knew that my school year was going to look different from last year.
9: He's just starting grade 11 this year and says the disruptions to his classroom make him nervous.
10: I'm not really disciplined with studying, so it's going to be hard for me to manage everything, especially in a new environment with a new grade.
9: Gerald says he's cleaned his room at home to try and make it a better space for him to focus on his schoolwork. Now that shorter school days mean he's going to have to do more work independently. At Bethlehem Catholic High School, Libby Gray, 650 CKOM.
7: Breaking news. One of the 30 Canadian citizens and permanent residents missing after the catastrophic flooding in Nepal has been found safe. Foreign Affairs Minister Anita Anand says the individual was unreachable because of communication outages, but was able to establish contact yesterday. And just in the past hour, a shooting in downtown Minneapolis. One person is dead, six others wounded. Among the victims, two police officers. CKOM weather, a few clouds, a low of 11 degrees overnight. Showers, as a matter of fact, happening overnight as well. And then tomorrow, the showers are going to continue till about noon. It's going to stay windy with a high of 23 degrees. Right now in Saskatoon, it's mostly cloudy, windy, and 25 degrees. CKOM News Time is 5:34. I'm David Curtin, 6:50 CKOM.
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0: far for the Toronto Blue Jays today. It's going a lot better than last night. They're only three innings in, and it's 7-0 for the Blue Jays. Another runaround in the top of the third with the Cleveland Guardians, of course, 2.5 games back of the wild card. The out-of-town scoreboard is important for the Blue Jays. There's other teams in the race as well. The Mariners are getting hot, and they've kind of run back into this race. They beat the Boston Red Sox 8-3 today. The Rangers did drop another one to the Athletics, and the Rockies beat the Orioles today as well. So some good news there for the Jays aside from the Mariners, and they're trying to handle their business against the Guardians tonight. It's going to be a sold-out Labor Day Classic yet again at Mosaic Stadium on a Sunday, and we love sharing some old stories from yesteryear with some of the alumni. Bobby Jurison, great guest. If you missed any of that, go check it out on our podcast section. Bobby Jurison, always a fantastic guy to chat with, and even talked a little trash about Larry and Mark Mueller as well on the way. But let's go to the other side. The Winnipeg Blue Bombers and the CFL on TSN analyst Milt Stegall joined us earlier. But first, wanted to know his thoughts on that Bomber win over Montreal that seemed to catch everybody off guard, including Milt.
1: Yeah, that was surprising. You know, I very rarely pick against the Bombers, and I had no clue that they would come out and play like that. You know, that looked like the Bombers from, you know, two or three years ago. That was very impressive, the way they came out and played. And Zach, he looked good. As long as he doesn't get hit, he's good to go. So that was impressive. The question is, will they be able to continue with that momentum until the Labor Day Classic?
0: Yeah, that was going to be my next question. Do you think that can carry over? We were just talking about the Riders' second half against Toronto. Do you think things like that carry over from game to game, or is it a fresh start at kickoff, especially when it's such a big moment like a sold-out Labor Day game?
1: It all depends. If the Bombers can come out and get on the right foot and get that crowd out of the game, maybe that momentum can carry over. If not, it's going to be a tough atmosphere. So mentally, you always move on from the previous game regardless of the outcome. But every now and then, you know, if you can come out and you've had the game before was good, and you come out and you start on the right foot, you put up some points, your defense makes some plays, it could possibly be that way. But we'll just have to just wait and see how it starts off for.
0: Of course, being in the league and following it like you do now on the CFL on TSN, it always feels like Labor Day is not the start of the season, but it feels like it's the kickoff to when teams really show you who they are. Like, if it's by Labor Day, you should be close to figuring it all out. Am I wrong on that? Like, it feels like, okay, here we go. Here's what we're going to get from here on out. Like, BC was meh last year until kind of Labor Day time, and away they went. I think they won like six straight games on their way to the playoffs.
1: I mean, I know that's the statement that everyone says, and shucks, if I'm Ottawa, I would love to say, you know, the games don't start meaning anything till Labor Day. So, but it all depends on your situation. It all depends on how you're playing, what your positioning is in the standings. But you got to try to take care of business before Labor Day, and most teams have. You see what's going on in the West. There's muddle throughout the West. You know, in the East, it's pretty much Montreal and those other two teams are fighting for second. So I know that's a saying. I don't always buy into it. I say every single game has its own meaning, and your next game is the most important game, regardless of if it's before Labor Day, on Labor Day, or after Labor Day.
0: What's your overall take on what you've seen from the Riders? You kind of hit a little bit of a stall the last couple of weeks, and then that first half looked like, you know, Chad Kelly might throw for 500, but then they shut him down in the second half. What's your take on the Riders getting ready for Labor Day?
1: Yeah, that was a big win. They needed that one. They didn't need to go into this Labor Day Classic on a three game losing streak. I mean, they're dealing with a lot, and you don't want to make excuses. I never make excuses for anybody, but they got an all-star team on a six game injury list, and that's tough to overcome when you're losing your top players on both sides of the ball. I mean, two starting receivers, three starting DBs, your starting running back, and other players. So it's going to be a difficult task or a difficult beat to overcome. So the fact that they are where they are with those injuries, that says a lot about Jeremy O'Day finding players and, of course, Corey Mace and his coaching staff coaching those players. But it's not going to be easy to keep overcoming those injuries when you're losing the type of players they're losing. They're not just losing anybody. Like I said, they're losing all-star caliber players. And week in and week out, you're trying to replace those guys and you're trying to win games. That's not going to be easy. So the fact that they are where they are is pretty impressive.
0: Of course, when it comes to Labor Day weekend, we love reliving some of the memories. I know there's a lot better memories for Rider fans than there are Bomber fans for the Labor Day Classic, but you've got a few W's out here in your time, Milt. Bobby Jurison was on with us yesterday, and he was talking about the rivalry games and battling Chris Walby as an offensive defensive lineman against an offensive lineman. What about you and Eddie Davis? How much of a rivalry was that with the veteran halfback of the Riders and, of course, two Hall of Famers going head-to-head?
1: Yeah, we had some good battles. I think I won most of them, and Eddie's not on here, so he can't combat that. But, you know, the thing I hated about Eddie, he was an even-keel guy. And you know me, I'm out there, I like to talk and try to get in their heads, and Eddie didn't say anything. He just went about his business and made plays and stopped, you know, top receivers. Because the majority of the game, he was covering the top receiver week in and week out, and he always covered me. So we had some tough battles. I won some. I lost some. Majority of the games I lost. I remember that. I didn't win too many games in those Labor Day classics, but it was fun going against Eddie. And more so than what happened on the field, I enjoyed what happened off the field. You know, back then we would catch the bus to the games. My last 6 or 7 years, we couldn't even stay in Regina because we had an incident in one of the hotels where fans like 3-4 o'clock in the morning were banging on our doors and they woke us up and we lost the game. So the last 6 or 7 years, we stayed in Moose Jaw in the Jaw. So I remember those things. I remember the fans before and after the game. Yes, they were rowdy, and sometimes some of the things they said during the games was a little colorful, but after the games it was all respect. So I don't miss playing football, but I definitely miss playing in that Labor Day Classic, and I say that each and every year.
0: Yeah, so that would have probably been, what, 06-ish? No, earlier than that. I can't remember.
1: No, this was like 01, 02 when we had the incident in the hotel. So my last 6 or 7 years, we were staying at that mineral spa in Moose Jaw because Coach Richie and then Coach Barry came in and was like, no, we're not staying in Regina anymore. So my last 6 or 7 years, we didn't stay in Regina.
0: So were there fights in the hotel? Like, is the statute of limitations
1: a
0: Milt, or was it just
1: fans who came?
0: Oh, but you guys didn't respond though, right? You stayed in your rooms. It was respectful that way, or no?
1: Some of the players, because the fans were banging on our doors, so they opened up their doors, and some of the players and couldn't go back to sleep, and we ended up getting mollywopped in that game. So from there on out, we never stayed in Regina when I played in the Labor Day Classic.
0: Oh my goodness. I guess that shows they love their team, Milt, if they're willing to be up at 3 a.m. How'd they find out what floor you guys were on?
1: I mean, it's not too, I mean, we were staying at, I think, is it the Regina Inn, I think? Is
0: that the name? I think the name of the hotel's now changed, but yeah, I think so, yeah.
1: Yeah, it's only about 3 or 4 floors. It's not hard to find us in Regina.
0: They've got to be in here somewhere. We saw the bus. Were there ever calls made to hotel rooms? For the Bombers, like when people call up, it's like, hey, I need room 501, and it's Milt Stegall's room?
1: That never happened to me. I had an incident where, and I don't know if this was real or not, where I had a female call up to my room trying to entice me to come down to the hotel. I don't even know if that was real or not, so I'm not sure. But I never had any fans calling to my room. But like I said, I remember that incident like it was yesterday. Those fans, it was like 4 or 5 fans just banging on all the doors, and you ask, how could they find us? We were in Regina at the Regina Inn.
0: They'll find you. It's a small town, no doubt about it. I remember talking to Doug Brown about the mosquito-infested practice field they used to throw you on for your walkthroughs ahead of the Labor Day games.
1: Yep, I remember that. It was like on the side of the at Mosaic Stadium or whatever. It was on the side, and Chuck, I was used to mosquitoes. It came from Winnipeg, where the mosquito is the state bird. It wasn't a big deal to me. So that's just part of the landscape. That's how it works out.
0: But I imagine, Milt, you have a lot more fond memories of the Banjo Bowl than you do the Labor Day Classic as a Bomber.
1: I don't, because the Banjo Bowl wasn't that big of a deal when I was playing. It started in 2004. My last year was 2008. So I won't say it was like just another game, but it wasn't too far off of that. You know, it wasn't the magnitude of game it is right now. It rivals almost the Labor Day Classic. So it was all about the Labor Day Classic. To me, the Banjo Bowl was not that big of a deal when I was playing, like I say. So the Labor Day Classic is where I have my memories from playing Saskatchewan.
0: They have a trophy. Would you, if you, as a Bomber, would you have accepted the trophy in the Banjo Bowl if you won that?
1: Man, I have zero great cups. I would have accepted any trophy. It could have been a practice trophy. It didn't matter. I would have took it all.
0: That is Milt Stegall here on the Green Zone. Also, later this week, Chris Walby's going to join us. I might have to go find the tape that Bobby Jurison talked about Chris Walby for Chris as we get ready for the Labor Day Classic. Sold out Mosaic Stadium on Sunday at 5 o'clock. The Green Zone pregame show will begin at 3. 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
6: Each every day, champs and chumps. Well, the court case is resolved with Tiger Woods, so there's an easy chump as he agreed to a plea deal, pled down from driving under the influence to reckless driving. However, a part of this plea deal was the acceptance of a 5-year license suspension. So chump to Tiger Woods. Behind the wheel. He didn't plead guilty to the influence side, but he did plead down. Clearly, something was up. But can I champ the lawyer outside the courthouse?
7: And if anybody in the world, if I can send any message to Mr. Woods, it's simply this. Of all the people in the world who should not get behind the wheel of the car, it's the gentleman who is one of the most recognizable faces on the planet. Somebody will see him, whether it's in Georgia or Nevada or New York or where have you. He's not to drive a car.
6: Tiger Woods off the road for 5 years. That's Florida State Attorney Tom Becadal talking about what was told to Tiger Woods in that courtroom today in Florida. But I do have another champ. I do. I am champing my Las Vegas Raiders, and I'll tell you why. The Las Vegas Raiders might actually be learning how to be a properly run organization with the decision they made today. They announced that Kirk Cousins will be the starting quarterback for the Las Vegas Raiders, not making the mistake many organizations do when they draft a first overall pick quarterback, as they did with Fernando Mendoza. Adam Schefter put this on social media, which made me do some digging. Over the last 6 first overall picks, quarterbacks who were picked first overall, all of them started on opening day. Here's how they did. Kyler Murray, 5-10, led the league in sacks, most sacks given up. Joe Burrow was 2-7-1. He ended up with a torn ACL. Trevor Lawrence had 3 wins, led the league in interceptions. Bryce Young only got 2 wins, lost the starting job. He did get it back due to injury the next season. Caleb Williams, 5 wins, most sacks given up. And last year, Cam Ward, 3 wins, most sacks, most fumbles given up in the National Football League. Yes, I know when you become a first overall quarterback, you're usually on a bad team. But the quarterback previous, Baker Mayfield, did not start game 1. Eventually came in by week 4. He won more games than any of them in the first season. He won 6. The Raiders finally doing something right, letting Fernando Mendoza sit for a bit longer and learn the National Football League. The latest in sports is this. The Blue Jays up 7-0 on Cleveland. Vladdy Guerrero Jr. hit a home run today, his 8th of the season. Oh, more offense from him would be nice for the Blue Jays. The Rough Riders had a lengthy injury report, although Corey Mace did say most of the players on the injury report, it's not long-term injuries, and some of them might still be playing on Sunday, being held out for a little bit of a maintenance day, including Keyshawn Johnson. Back injury kept him out of practice today, although it looks like he'll be good to play. He was the number 2 player of the month in the Canadian Football League. That's it for me here on the Green Zone. Coming up tomorrow, can't wait. We're going to talk to Dante Myers. He made the Cincinnati Bengals, and we will talk to him about making his NFL dream come true and all the attention he is receiving. Plus, I imagine he's staying connected with his Rider teammates back home in Saskatchewan. That's tomorrow. We all started too. On 980 CJME and 650 CKOM.
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11: It's 6 o'clock. Here's what you'll remember about today, September 2nd, 2026. Another overpass is hit in Saskatchewan.
12: I think most of the damage was to the hopper bin.
11: Students head back to class after a fire at a school in Saskatoon.
13: I just knew that my school year was going to look different from last year.
11: And as the cost of living rises, one affordability measure is staying in place for a while. In Saskatoon, partly sunny and 25, and in Regina, sunny, it's 29 degrees.
8: This is the Day in Review with Andrew Shepherd.
11: Thanks for joining us. We begin tonight with an all-too-familiar sight. 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Shelby McLean drove by and tells us what